0: Fellowship never left off that mountain without coming back with something. Amen.
1: Amen.
0: Amen. Amen. Amen. So we Amen. Offering that to you today. And then next week,
1: yes.
0: on the 11th of July, we'll be having a men's breakfast. Amen.
2: It's Amen.
0: Kickoff to go to the retreat. Amen.
1: Amen.
0: We ask that you will come on. The address is going to be Golden Gate Amen. Christian Assembly.
2: Amen. Amen.
1: All right.
2: Praise be to God.
0: 815 Clifton Avenue. That's in Collinsdale, Pennsylvania. Write that down. Amen.
2: Amen.
0: And it's going to start writing? At 10 o'clock to 12 o'clock. Amen.
2: Amen.
0: Amen. And you want to get the word of God and you're going to get fed some breakfast. Amen. So you're going to get fed twice. And then we just have a good time in the Lord. Amen.
2: Amen. Amen. Amen.
0: So at this time, Brother Joe's going to close us out. Who are we?
1: God's mighty man.
0: What are we here to do?
2: Praise the Lord.
1: Praise the Lord.
0: This
2: yes.
0: Joe.
1: Let's praise him. Amen.
2: Amen. Amen. Praise
1: Amen.
2: Be the Lord.
1: Hallelujah.
2: Yes.
1: Hallelujah. Thank you.

gotta say that. Come on. Everybody, take the key.

Yeah, 20 hands. What about the floor? Come on, floor. Here it go. That's right.

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0: Amen. Bless the Lord, O my soul, and all that is within me. Bless his holy name. I thank God for the maker of us all. I thank WTMR Radio, where the master reigns. I thank you, Lord, for another Friday, a day. The day was so hot, you could almost, I guess, cook an egg outside on the sidewalk. You wouldn't want to eat it, but you could certainly cook it. It was really hot. We can find solace in reading the Bible in 2 Peter, the 3rd chapter, the 4th through the 7th verses in your hearing tonight. I'm just praying. I thank God for each and every person that's listening tonight. May his soul be saved, God be glorified, the devil be terrified, and enemies be scattered. Hallelujah. So the 2 Peter, the 3rd chapter, the 4th verse starts in the King James Version and saying, where is the promise of his coming? For since the fathers fell asleep, all things continue as they were from the beginning of the creation. For this they are willingly ignorant of, that by the word of God the heavens were of old, and the earth standing out of the waters and in the water. Verse number 6, whereby the world that was then, being overflowed with water, perished. But the heavens and the earth, which are now, by the same which are kept in store, reserved unto fire against the day of judgment and the perdition of ungodly men. This is the word of God for the people of God. It is already blessed. Lord, we just thank you, God, for this day that you have made. We rejoice and be glad in it. We thank you, God, because we're ready and we want to hear a word from you, God. We need to have a life-changing, illuminating word in the midst of this wicked and perverse generation. I thank you, and I ask this in Jesus' name. Amen. I would like to, for your consideration during this time that I have, think about 2 Peter, the 3rd chapter. It tells us about the day of the Lord. The purpose of the epistle is Peter is writing to the church. It's called the Ecclesia. And we also know the people during that time you had was full of backsliders, people that were partially quoting scriptures, partially living a good life. We know that God is a God who's he's not slack concerning his promises, but he, as some men count slackness, but is long-suffering toward us, not willing that any should perish, but all that should come to repentance. But the day of the Lord will come as a thief in the night, in which the heavens shall pass away with a great noise. And we know that that's exactly where we see the elements that shall melt in a fervent heat, and the earth also, the works that are therein, shall be burned up. Seeing then that all things shall be dissolved, what manner of persons ought you be in holy conversation and godliness? I thank God for my brother, Elder Jeff Jones. He brought a message from the Lord about the flood. A flood is a natural occurrence that happens. It's unusual in that it's a flood. It's water that can't be controlled. I thank him for ministering that lesson. But I'm going to talk about the fire. There was a group called Earth, Wind, and Fire during the 70s. We grew up during that time, and earth, wind, and fire were the elements of the earth. We know the earth is made by God. God made the earth out of the dust of the ground. We know that God made wind. You can't see a wind, but you can feel the effects of a wind. But I'm thinking about the fire, today, 105 degrees. This is an unusual, once-in-a-lifetime situation. Being in a hot day like this, it makes you appreciate water. And there's several different things. When you have you can have a heat stroke. You can have heat exhaustion. Heat exhaustion is where you can have be disorganized in your thinking and disorganized in your functioning and just feel lethargic. That can be an effect of what heat does. Heat stroke is when that's the next level, and you actually have to have a medical attention paid to you when you have a heat stroke. We just think about the conditions of even today, in the last couple of days during this heat wave that we've had, days in weather where we know that God is in control of the thermostat. God controls the temperature on the earth. We know that God gave us also thermometers for our own benefit. We have thermometers in our homes, in our medicine cabinets. We go in and use a thermometer if we might be running a temperature, and that could tell us that our body's not 98.6, but it might be hotter, or even if it's lower, that's what a thermometer does. But a thermostat is what controls the whole environment, and we know that God is controlling the whole environment, even in this perilous times. We know that only God can give us relief from this heat. So a burning fire, it makes you appreciate water and appreciate that God is in control of the heat. Hallelujah. But during this sacred space in this place that we have tonight, I want to do just a little exegetical excavation on this, some of the external things that we have opposition to the word of God. Even the earth had to be renovated by fire. The earth made on the third day, made perfect. And the end of the day in the Lord. That's in Romans, the 8th chapter and 21st verse. But the day of the Lord will come as a thief in the night, in which we all want to have some sort of advance warning. We think that God, Amos 3 and 5 says, surely God does nothing without telling his prophets and his people. But I believe that there's a message for us from 2 Peter in the 3rd chapter, and it tells us about being ready, symbols of false prophets, the doctrine of Balaam. The two symbols of false prophets, they can be wells without water. They can be someone who's giving a message that they purport that is coming from God. But it's also described as a cloud without rain. If you can imagine rain clouds that don't do what they're supposed to do, we all have a mission for God God has given for us to do during our lifetime. And so during our lifetime, the weathers may come and the fires may come, but we're going to be doing God's message. And we know at the end time, for we're called to be disciples of the Lord. We're baptized and teach. Matthew 28, chapter the 9th and the 10th verses. God tells us to go into all the world, making disciples, baptizing in the name of Jesus, and also teaching. And so one part is to tell people that they need to have an outward show that Jesus Christ is yours. He's the way. He's the truth. He's the life. He's the door. There needs some consecration and some separation, just like Daniel when he was told to eat. Nebuchadnezzar wanted him to eat food that was not kosher, food that was not sanctified of the Lord. And also the Bible tells us to touch not those unclean things. So those are things we have to do in the last days when we recognize that temperatures are rising higher than they ever been before. Could be yellow lights for us, red lights and stop signs to stop, look, turn around, and do what the Lord will have us to do. And that is after you've baptized, and you should be discipling people. People, once you bring them into the church, what do you do with them? You start teaching them the love of God, the ways of God, the cross of Christ, the blood of Jesus. Jesus Christ died at Calvary's cross, his death, burial, resurrection. He's coming back for a church without a spot or a wrinkle. And Peter does a fantastic job telling us about proves that the earth and the last days, those can be connected. It says, but in verse number 8 in chapter 3, but beloved, he calls the audience, beloved, be not ignorant of this one thing, that one day with the Lord is 1,000 years. So one day with the Lord is 1,000 years. So even if we live a millennium, that's only one day with the Lord, and 1,000 years as one day. God lives in eternity. We live in time. Aren't you glad that God stepped out of time, out of eternity into time to give us a message today about earth, wind, and fire? We can call it that because we know that if we could turn back the hands of time, the sins that we committed in our past, we wouldn't have done those sins because it separates us from God. Sin is a disease, a dis-ease, where it separates us from God. There's a whole list of sins. We know in Galatians 5:22, it talks about the lust of the flesh, the lust of the eyes, and the pride of life. Those sins that separate us from God, that would prohibit us from entering into the kingdom of heaven. And we know that the opposite of heaven, that would be hell. Hell is too hot and eternity is too long. Hallelujah. No one wants to go out on 110 degree temperature, but hell is even hotter than that. And we know that in Psalm, the 9th verse, it says, the wicked shall be turned into hell and those nations that hate God. So even if we're in the midst of a tumultuous life and we don't have our business and life fixed with Jesus as far as our salvation, the Bible says, work your salvation out with fear and in trembling. That means for a proper reverence and a respect for the Lord, even amongst this wicked and perverse generation. For the wicked shall be turned into hell. Hell is a prepared place for Satan and his angels. We don't want to go there. We don't belong there. We want to make our on our way to heaven. Amen. So we're in the land of the dying, going to the land of the living. And we just thank God. None can walk up there but the pure in heart. I remember hearing that song at church at the First Corinthian Baptist Church, 5101 Pine Street. I'm on my way to heaven. And I know that so are you. So we're talking about Second Peter in the third chapter. And we're just knowing that God wants us to overcome the world because Jesus overcame the world, the flesh, and the devil. And we know we have a right to the tree of life. And God, he delivered Lot, vexed with the filthy conversation of the wicked. The Bible tells us also, for the righteous man dwelling among them and seeing and hearing and vexed his righteous soul. And so we as Christians, and once we start maturing in the Lord and we start recognizing that one day with the Lord is 1,000 years to us, we want to be ready when the Lord comes back. That message of the Lord is coming back. We thank God for even a Sabbath day like today. We think about righteousness and holiness, and we can pray to the Lord, and we start thinking about our salvation. Where are we going to go after this? Once we close our eyes, there's a life after this. We know about that word kinesiology. That's where Jesus Christ poured out all of his spirit to show that we will have to pour our spirit out of this body. And we know that 1 Corinthians, the 15th chapter and the 51st verse says, this mortal body shall put on immortality. This corruptible body, these bodies are corrupt. These bodies are temporary rentals just for our souls to be able to be housed. So once someone closes their eyes on this side of life, we know that there's a life after this. And the works, our works do follow us, the works that we do. Blessed are those that die in the Lord, for their works do follow them. And we know that we want to be lovers of God, and God will welcome us into his kingdom. He will say, come into my master's joy, thou good and faithful servant. That's what we want to hear at the end of our life, the good and faithful servant. We have done the work that the Lord has called us to do. So my message is to tell you as plain and simple, there's external opposition. The world. The world wants to think the things of the world and the world that you have always and forever to get your life together. But even as we start getting older, we have more yesterdays than we have tomorrows, or even if we have all of the tomorrows that we have, the best is yet to come, because we know that the external opposition to our word is the devil shall be defeated. Satan is defeated. Hallelujah. The flesh is defeated. We get a brand new body. The devil won't be able, the wicked shall cease their troubling, and the weary shall be at rest. Hallelujah. We thank God, because the world, the flesh, and the devil, our flesh can be a problem. We know in Galatians 5:16, it tells us, if you walk in the spirit, you will not fulfill the lust of the flesh. The flesh lusts against the spirit against the flesh. Those two are contrary to each other. But those are that's the context that we have. There's a twist. There's a tension between doing good. When I would do good, evil's always present. So that can be an internal conflict when we have our flesh. And we know we put the flesh under subjection by the power of the Holy Spirit. We thank God who sent us a comforter, a paraclete. Para means to go beside. The paraclete, well, he'll walk beside you. He'll be a way maker, a burden bearer. He'll be a comforter. He'll be a consolator. He'll be your God. We know that we serve Jesus Christ. He's the way. He's the He's the truth. He's the door. He's the resurrection. Without Jesus Christ, we cannot have our salvation. Once we accept Jesus Christ as our Lord and Savior, we know that the life that we have now, even experiencing tumultuous times and chaos in the White House and chaos in the world, and people's heads have problems, and they have sin problems. Sin problems is what we have in the world today. Hallelujah. And we can know that God is the antidote for all of the problems and that ails us. Hallelujah. And he's the antithesis, the antithesis to any incorrect teachings of the world, the flesh, or the devil that seeks to attack us, that seeks to put us under confusion. And here's a bright idea. The devil wants to seduce innocent, unaware people. So we don't want you to be innocent and unaware. And we know that in 2 Peter, the third chapter, it talks about us growing up in the Lord. When I was a child, I speak as a child. I did childish things. When I became a man, I put away childish things. That means we put away the things of the world. We turn from the world, the flesh, and the devil. Hallelujah. And so we know that hell is a place that is hot. We know that hell is a place for a prison for angels. It's located under the earth, a place of confinement for angels until the judgment. There's many names for hell. One is Sheol, Gehenna, and Tartarus. Hallelujah. But we know that there's a place in heaven. We want to make our bed in heaven, for he was wounded for our transgression. Jesus was bruised for our iniquities. The chastisement of our peace was laid upon him, and by his stripes we are healed. And we have a right to the tree of life. They've had a crown of thorns upon his head. Hallelujah. And he was wounded in his side. Out came blood and water. The blood means the Passover, and the water means the Spirit. But we also know Jesus. He hung on Calvary's cross. They hung him high and stretched him wide. He hung his head, and then he died. But that's love. Love kept Jesus Christ at Calvary's cross for you and for me, that we might have a right to the tree of life and salvation and the life to come. We don't have to go to a hot hell, but we can go to a glorious house, mansions. There's a mansion. Jesus said, I go and prepare a mansion for you. I go, and if it were not so, I would have told you. And I thank the Lord, because we know the wages of sin is death, but the gift of God is eternal life through Christ Jesus. I'm Pastor Jonathan Jones of the Divine Community Baptist Church. We're a listening supported ministry at 1530 through 1536 West Cumberland Street in the city of Philadelphia, Pennsylvania. Call us and check us in, and we'll tell you about what thus saith the Lord, and we'll share worshiping the Lord Jesus Christ. Above him, there's no other. Jesus is the only way. I can be also reached at Post Office Box 5300, Yadin, Pennsylvania, 19050. God bless you, and have a great 4th of July weekend, the semi-sesquicentennial. Amen.
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The history is rich, but the anointing is even richer. If we talk about the songs that have touched our lives, we celebrate Richard Smallwood and we thank God for his ministry because that music ushers us into the presence of God. When I get to that song that touches you, feel free to stand to your feet. I love the Lord. He heard my cry. Is that a blessing? How about glorify the Lord? How about center of my joy? How about angels watching over me? How about thank you? And Lord, you are the source of my strength. You are the strength of my life. I lift my hand in total praise to you. Ladies and gentlemen, in Detroit, please welcome all the way from Washington, D.C.

Yeah. I believe I got some folks in here who know about faith. Listen, whatever you need, it's not impossible. Do you know what I'm talking about? If you know, come on, put your hands together.

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His mercy is everlasting.

You see it? Hallelujah. Praise the Lord. Praise the Lord. Give him honor. Give him glory. Worship him in this place. Hallelujah. Worthy thou art, God. We bless the name of Jesus. We honor him. For he's worthy. There's no one like him. Hallelujah. We just talked about John, but the Bible says that Isaiah saw our radiant God and he was seated high on a throne. He was surrounded by angels. The glory shone around about him. His glory illuminated them all. Isaiah saw our radiant God in all of his righteousness. And he felt unworthy in all of his guilt and all of his sin. And he cried, woe is me. But the Lord God, in spite of Isaiah's sin and unworthiness, he saw fit to cleanse him and make him worthy to stand before him. And right now, today, in this place, except for the finished work of Christ on Calvary, except for salvation by grace through faith in Christ, we have nothing. We have no justification. We have no righteousness. We're still in a sinful state, separated from God. But the Lord is compassionate and bless the Lord. Hallelujah. He's abounding in mercy and love. We can go to him because he comes to us as a holy God. We bless his name. We bless his name. We bless his name. The Bible says that mankind will be brought low and humbled. The eyes of the arrogant shall be brought low, but the Lord God shall be exalted. Hallelujah. He's majestic. He's radiant. The Apostle Paul speaks of the majesty of God when he says, and now unto him who is able to do immeasurably more than all we can ask or imagine. To him be glory and honor, and we give glory to God right now in this place. Holy, thou art God. We bless his name. Holy, thou art God. Worship him.

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1: Holy. And he shall reign forever and ever. We sing glory. Glory, thou art God. We serve a mighty God. And we give him the highest praise. And the highest praise is? Come on, come on, come on, come on now. Say it like you mean it. Come on, come on. Come on, somebody give him a high.

Y'all excuse me, but I feel something moving. 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And when I think about how he's blessed me, I can't help but open up my mouth and shout, hallelujah. I don't know what he's done for you, but I bet if I went through this congregation, everybody would have a separate testimony that they could tell. Come on, tell the Lord right now, hallelujah.

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But how he makes ways for us, and he's a doctor for us, and he's money in our pocket, and he pays our mortgages, and

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And I want you to think about that thing, and in your own way, I just want you to praise him. Now, if you want to run, if you want to dance, if you just want to cry, if you just want to shake, whatever it is you want to do, but I want you to grab that thing that God did for you and think about that thing. And in your own way, just appreciate it. In your own way, just tell him thank you. In your own way, just tell him hallelujah. Come on, somebody.

friend of mine about 3 or 4 months ago called me on the phone and said, Richard, I've lost both of my parents in a span of about 4 weeks, and I'm hurting. I'm saved, but I'm hurting. Do you have a song that you've written that talks about healing? And I said, well, no, nothing specifically. He said, well, will you just pray on that? So I said, okay, I'll do that. And about 2 weeks later, while I was asleep, which is very rare that this happens to me, but the Lord gave me this song in a dream. And when I woke up, I knew that was a healing song. And I knew that God had ordained that because I was going through some spiritual pain of my own. And it was speaking to my soul. I just wanted to encourage other people who might be going through pain that God is a healer. Earth has no sorrow that heaven cannot heal. There's no situation that you're going through that's so difficult that God cannot fix it. I don't care what your friends say. I don't care what your family says. I don't care what whoever's around you says. There's healing. For your soul and for your spirit. So we want you to be encouraged tonight and not be discouraged.

0: Don't try to fight the battle yourself, but stand still and look up. God is going to show up.
1: God is going to show up.
0: He's standing right by.
1: He's standing by.
0: We want to say that one more time for somebody who may be discouraged. Don't be discouraged. Because joy is on the way. Weeping may endure for a night, but

somebody's going through something tonight, right under the sound of my voice. But I want you to know tonight that the healing is in the building right now. It's here right now. All you've got to do is reach out and get it. That pain, that thing you've been dealing with for years, that it's healing. There's healing. There's healing in the building right now. All you've got to do is reach out and claim your healing. Thank you.

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But it used to say, come on over here where the table is spread and the feast of the Lord is going on. Some of y'all remember that song? That's an old song.

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But the message still is the same. Cause whatever you need is over here at the table. If it's love, it's at the table. If it's peace, it's at the table.

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3: Manny.
2: We are sitting in for the one and only icon, Reggie McGloin, of this wonderful Empowerment Zone. We are so excited to have you with us today. And this is a very, very special show because we want to celebrate Reggie today. He had a trip around the sun yesterday. A nice, wonderful born day, as some call it, birthday. And we are just so excited to celebrate Reggie. And so happy, happy birthday, Reggie. We know it was yesterday, but today is the day of the show. So, and we have the mic, so.
3: Happy birthday.
2: Happy birthday to you. What a wonderful summer series this has been so far. I know the official day of summer doesn't start until Friday, but so far we have had so many good guests. Last week's show on early intervention and autism, if you joined us then, we had some great guests and Dr. Marshall Mitchell and Dr. Chris Bowman. And even prior to that, just been a great time here, right?
3: Yes, it was a wonderful and informative show on autism and how to basically care for an autistic child and how that child sees the world. It was very, very informative.
2: It really, really was. We had a lot of feedback on that, and especially even with early intervention and being able to get involved in early intervention, the importance of really addressing things that you see early with your child.
3: Yes.
2: And we really, really got empowered last week here in the Empowerment Zone. So if you are just joining us, welcome to the Empowerment Zone. We have a really phenomenal show for you today. We

0: are going to be talking about health and wellness.
1: Yes.
0: And just so excited to just kind of talk about some of the challenges that people have today with getting started. We know it's summer, it's summertime. Everybody is thinking about what they want to look like this summer, even though it's just a couple days away.
1: Yes.
0: But it still is a time when everybody really gets into working out. And, you know, in my mind, I'm thinking we probably should have done this way ahead of time, getting ourselves together for summer, so we could just be laying on the beach with all the pride in the world and not feeling ashamed. And hopefully we don't feel ashamed. Like, I'm a firm believer in showing up just as you are, even when you are on your road to something, or if you are on your health and wellness journey. Today, we have a special guest that's going to be calling in a little bit later. She is a personal trainer, fitness trainer, right?
1: Yes, yes.
0: And what's her name?
1: Gabriella.
0: Gabby, right? Yes, Gabriella. Yes. And I'm so excited to hear from her today, mm-hmm. and for her to give us some insight. But let's start just the conversation around, you know, many people want to get in shape, but they don't know where to start. What do you think is the first step for beginners?
1: I feel like the first step for many men is to basically just look in the mirror and say, I am ready to make a difference in my body. I'm ready to feel better. I'm ready to be healthy.
0: Right. And that's not even just for a man, but just for women too.
1: Yeah.
0: Right. Just taking that step and to just really get started. We know that a lot of men, since you brought that up, are focused on building muscle, but there are some important factors behind gaining strength and muscle safely. And have you had some experiences with that?
1: Actually, I have. One of the many experiences that I've had with that is making sure that you get the right amount of protein after working out, because while you're working out, you're starving that muscle area. So the food that you are eating is basically giving the nutrients back to that muscle area, but you want to make sure you're putting the right fats and the right nutrients in that area, not stuff like junk food.
0: Right, right. How important is it, do you think, what does consistency have to do with it? How does that intensify when it comes to like reaching that fitness goal?
1: So for myself, I made a commitment in one of my New Year's resolutions, like we talked about earlier.
0: Right, the
1: on
0: first
1: this
0: show.
1: Year.
0: Yes, right, yes. Right.
1: That was one of my New Year's resolutions, was to work on my fitness journey. And for me, going every day,
0: wow,
1: has been basically the consistency for me of going every day has allowed me to see a lot more progress.
0: That is awesome. And I can attest to that. I have seen the commitment in you.
1: Yes.
0: I get to see that first and front row seat, I should say, in that. And it's so true. We did talk about that the first show, about our goals and our dreams and self-care. And this is one of the highest forms of self-care, is to really have a commitment to your fitness journey and your
1: yes.
0: wellness journey, right? I think so too. What do you think are some of the biggest mistakes people make with the gym? You know, that holds back maybe their progress. Some people can be really intimidated by going to the gym.
1: And that's it. Intimidation. Don't let someone else's physique intimidate you into feeling like you don't belong there.
0: That's good, because you can go in there and you can see all of these people in there that may have been in there a longer time than what you've been in there. But you know what, folks? Get out there and just get started. Just get out of your head and just show up for yourself. It would sound like that's more of what this commitment really is about, is showing up for you.
1: Yes.
0: Yeah, I would think so too. And with the training part and having a trainer, there are some people who may say, well, listen, you know, I can't afford a personal trainer, but I just want to get started by going. Would you say to them, just show up, just go, just get in the gym, get motivated by the surrounding? What would you say?
1: Actually, yes, I would say show up and go, because if you are going to a gym where you have a membership, 9 times out of 10, go up and ask the front desk. They will show you the right equipment to use mm-hmm. and lead you in the right direction.
0: Right, right. So just don't be afraid. Like, again, getting out of your head and really kind of tackling that list of, I want to say, excuses or reasons that we come up with. Excuses sound so negative,
1: yes, but yes.
0: The reasons, all the reasons that you have for not going, We want to begin to chip away at those things and say, hey, get out of your head and just go. Because we know that taking care of these bodies that we only get one of is really a priority. I wonder how much, you talked about things that you put in your body, how much of fitness success would you say that you've experienced has come from training versus nutrition?
1: I would say it is a 50-50 split. It is a 50-50 split because, and that is where sometimes it can go wrong because sometimes it'll go from nutrition and not fitness, but you have to put in the work. It's like you can't do one without the other. They both marry together.
0: Wow, that is so good. That is so good. I think we may have a Gabby on the line. I think she is calling in to us, and that'd be so awesome if she is, because we'd love to hear from an expert. So welcome to the conversation, Gabby. Welcome.
1: Welcome.
2: Thank you. Hello.
0: Hi.
2: Are you guys able to hear me?
1: Yes, we can hear you.
2: All right.
0: Thank you for welcoming me.
2: Thank you. How are you?
0: We are doing so great. We are so excited in the studio to have you joining us today. And we've been chatting and just trying to prep the audience for all this valuable and wonderful information that you're going to be giving us today. And so, Manny, why don't you start us off with introducing Gabby to everybody?
1: Gabby is my personal trainer and has become one of my closest friends and has basically taught me the importance of locking in and making sure to stay focused on my goals this within this year of losing weight. And it has gone very, very well.
0: And I'm telling you, Gabby, I am telling you, it is so apparent you are doing your thing.
2: Thank you.
0: So I want to ask you.
2: I appreciate it.
0: Yes. I want to ask you some questions. So, Gabby, from a woman here, a lot of women want to get into the gym, but they really do. We just were talking about a little bit. They really can feel a little bit intimidated. What advice would you give to a woman who's ready to start, but they really don't know where to begin? We kind of touched on it a little bit, but hearing from you would be great too.
2: Okay, yeah. So my first advice that I always recommend, one and foremost, is always start small and find like a welcoming environment, somewhere where you feel comfortable. That's the most important part before starting anything within fitness. And then I will also suggest to also learn like a few basics, really figure out what's your goal, whether if you're trying to gain weight, build muscle, lean, look a little bit more leaner, or not even just that, overall just feel good. Once you figure out what's your target goal, I feel as though that should be easy for you to kind of map out what's comfortable for you, what will work for you. And it also doesn't hurt to, you know, bring a friend or also ask any staff member of any gym that you're at. It doesn't hurt to ask questions.
0: Right.
2: Doesn't hurt to talk, you know,
0: right.
2: Be welcoming with people and just network and you'll learn a lot.
0: This is so interesting that you say that. You and Manny are saying something similar, but I have a question for you. I want to push you a little further and a little deeper for women, because, you know, with us, we can get very intimidated. We'll go into a gym and we'll see people that are already fit. So would you really say that it's more so you've got to just make up in your mind that you're just going to do it, because, you know, we can get in our way?
2: I feel as though the main reason why people are so intimidated from going to the gym, like as you said, we can also get in our way. I feel as though we are our biggest critiquers. And I promise you, when you step into the environment, you'll realize like nobody else is worried about what you have going on. Like everybody is focused in their own lane. Everybody's in their own zone. You're coming across of a diversity of people that are working towards different goals. So it's like, you're also not the only one that's stepping in intimidating, still mapping out and still figuring things out, because everybody in the gym is still learning something new every day. So it's like, I kind of find it funny because for me, when I very first started, of course, I was intimidated. I was afraid. I'm just like, okay, I don't want to come in here looking crazy and, you know, doing something wrong. And then somebody always comes, somebody comes up to me and try to correct me. I think that's our biggest fear is just having others look at us and try, you know, try to correct us. And I feel as though where we stand at a wrong point is people can't handle judgment or people can't handle correction.
0: Wow.
2: And I promise you guys, correction would get you far in life with anything you decide to do beyond fitness.
0: That is so powerful.
2: Me, just get in there, just do it. Just be comfortable and just be you.
0: Wow.
2: You will literally step into a whole new community of people that are about union, that are about coming together, about learning, helping each other out, which is why I say don't ever be afraid to ask questions in the gym. If you see a girl that's in the gym and she has that body goal that you're trying to work towards, or you see that she's consistent, you see the determination in her, do not be afraid to step up and ask her any type of question that you want to ask, because I promise you she'll be more than welcome to give it to you.
0: That is so awesome. And if you are just joining the conversation, that is Gabby. She is a personal trainer, fitness expert. We are so excited to have her with us today. And Manny, I know you have some things to add to that conversation too.
1: Okay, so my question is, many women worry that lifting weights will make them bulky. Can you explain what strength training actually does for the female body?
2: Okay, so I actually hear this question a lot. One thing I can say is women usually won't become bulky unless they're in a sustainable, large, caloric-like training. If you are focusing on lifting heavy, if you've been in the gym consistently for 5+ years, and trying to work towards that bodybuilder build, then absolutely, you know, we can master those mass of muscles. But overall, for a beginner that's starting out, that's, you know, still figuring out what comfortable weights to work with, and also even if you've been in the gym for like about 1 to 2 years, you won't just naturally appear bulky just from lifting up a weight. You would have to go to like sustainable amount of training to achieve that look.
0: Oh, that's awesome. That is awesome. So, that is so awesome.
2: You can absolutely tailor your program to like the goals of what you're working towards, whether it's toning, endurance, strength. You won't necessarily have to chase like the bulky look in order for you to get the goal outcome that you want to work towards.
0: Got it. That's awesome. That is awesome. We are so excited, Gabby, to get your input today, and just you being a professional. Stay with us for the conversation. I know that we're going to be going to break soon, but I just wanted to make sure to tell people, listen, you want to get your notepad out, take some notes. You want to jump in and really, really take these notes down today from this professional, this expert, and this trainer who has walked this path, who has walked other people through this path, namely Manny.
1: Yes.
0: And let me tell you, the results don't lie.
1: At all.
0: I think we would all agree that results don't lie. So, Gabby, I know what you are able to do. You are awesome. So we're going to go to break soon, and we will be right back with you.
1: Yes,
0: this is the Empowerment Zone.
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0: And we We are back. Loving this. And yes, this is a celebration show of the one and only Reggie McGlone. And we are celebrating him today. He had a birthday yesterday. So happy birthday,
1: happy
0: Reggie.
1: Birthday.
0: We are excited to be with you for this summer series with Diane and
1: Manny.
0: And our special guest today is Gabby. She is a fitness trainer, professional in health and wellness. And we are just asking her some questions. And I tell you, if you weren't with us before the break, please grab your pen and paper or just listen in, because she is inspiring me today.
1: Yes.
0: And Gabby, we are so glad that you're with us on the call. I want to jump in here and ask this question to you. When it comes to fitness goals, should women focus more on the number, on the scale, or how they feel and perform?
2: Now this question, oh my gosh. When I tell you that for me as a beginner, I absolutely have struggled with consistently paying attention to the scale, seeing that I'm not reaching my goal weight. But also when I would look into when I would look at myself in the mirror, I would notice progression. I'll see the progression.
0: Mm-hmm.
2: So I would say that both matter. But prioritize how you feel in your performance, far as in energy, far as in sleep, far as in mood, strength, endurance. All of that would be different improvements in different areas within your life, and that's where you would notice progression within your fitness journey. I feel as though sometimes the scale can play minds with you at times. One day you will weigh lighter, but when you'll look at yourself in the mirror, you'll look more plump. Some days you'll feel heavier, but if you scale yourself, you know, apparently it'll appear a little bit more lighter. So at times I can say that the scale can get tricky. But I would absolutely say both matter, but mainly pay attention on really how you feel. Also on how clothes fit as well, too. Progression photos play a huge part as well. And also just tracking your progress by performance.
0: Wow. Do you suggest that, you know, the picture thing, are you a fan of that? Do you suggest that a person would take pictures of the journey?
2: Yes, I am a huge fan of making sure that you are taking pictures of your progress. I would suggest at least try to take a picture every day, because from a couple months from now, you'll sit back and you'll look at a picture and realize like, oh my gosh, I don't look the same like how I looked 3 months ago. Because often a lot of times we do look at ourselves every day, so we won't notice a drastic change until we look back into something and we'd be like, oh wow, I definitely was looking like that a couple months ago. So yes, I do suggest to definitely take pictures.
0: That's awesome.
1: That is so awesome. So now my question for you is, what are some of the biggest mistakes people make in the gym that can slow down their progress?
2: I feel as though skipping warm-ups. Skipping warm-ups or using poor form, absolutely. You can end up causing like a huge risk of injury, which we all do not want. Within our journey of fitness, it can become very uncomfortable in the progress. But I can absolutely say, like, skipping warm-ups, making sure you guys are stretching. That is the most very important part. I stretch it to Manny every time. At least get a good 10 to 15 minute stretch. Myself, I would go for like 20 minutes personally, because I am a heavy lifter.
0: Okay.
2: So I do have wake my body up. I do have to do certain stretch movements as well to kind of get certain blood flow flowing in certain areas as well.
0: That's awesome. That is so awesome.
1: And that is the truth. She says stretch, stretch, stretch, stretch.
2: Okay.
1: And that is the truth.
0: And we
1: it
0: do
1: works.
0: See yes. that, like, even with professionals, like professional athletes, or we've heard them make comments, if you do not stretch, you can find yourself really getting injured and being in a lot of trouble with that. So I definitely can attest to the fact that I've definitely heard that before, that stretching is a very, very important part of this process. How important do you feel like nutrition is when it comes to reaching fitness goals? For instance, Can you really outwork a bad diet?
2: So nutrition is fundamental. That's one and foremost. Mm-hmm. Consistency with a good amount of protein, balanced calories, hydration, also meal quality. That would literally shoot your progression. You will literally see the results that you're working for. You cannot out-train a consistent poor diet.
0: Wow, that's powerful. You can't out-train a poor diet. I like that. Yes, you can't out-train.
2: Now, I will say others would say different, but we will also have to bring in genetics. Play a huge part. You have certain people that can have a poor diet, go into the gym for probably like a week and immediately off of muscle memory have, you know, the results that somebody that has been in the gym, for probably like a year or so, trying to get those results, and, you know, they'll immediately have it. But that's genetic. So I can absolutely confirm that, no, you cannot outwork a bad diet. I feel as though when it comes down to that, I'm really just paying attention to aiming, you know, the correct amount of protein, including fiber-rich carbs, healthy fats, and just really remaining hydrated and planning your meals around your workout and recovery, you will see huge progression within your nutrition and fitness.
0: Wow. And can you just give us a sample, like give us an example of like what would be like a high fiber and that good fat food that we should eat?
2: So I will always recommend, I'm sure you probably guys mainly hear a lot of fitness influencers talk about the dog food bowl. And that basically consists with a lot of sweet potatoes, rather you want chicken, steak, salmon, either one of those proteins you can either aim for. Some type of vegetable far as any type of greens, broccoli, asparagus, and also like low amount of seasonings as well. I know a lot of people don't want to hear that. Yes, I know. But you can still enjoy a healthy, flavorful meal without having 1,001 seasonings in one dish. Also
0: plays with hey now.
1: For those who are juggling work, family, and other responsibilities, what are some realistic ways to stay consistent with exercise at the gym?
2: I would suggest to make it fit your schedule. 20 to 30 minutes workout count. Even a 10-minute workout, that counts as well, too. As long as you're focused and you're also adding up and being consistent within those workouts, you'll see progression. Also, you know, schedule it like an important meeting or as if an accountability far as in, you know, you can have a friend or, you know, a partner at home or something like that. You know, make it an activity, something fun. It doesn't necessarily have to be strict and so head on. You can also turn fitness into like a fun meetup. You guys can do dancing. That's a form of fitness. There's different lines of movements that you can just do, period. That's the that's like the main important part when it comes to fitness is really the movement of body, really just moving your body and being comfortable with the flow state.
0: That is so good. That's so good. So basically get some friends together, get a crew together, and make it like a fun meetup. I love what you said about dancing. I remember years ago when Kirstie Allen, God rest her soul, she lost, 75 pounds. I remember, remember that? And she was on a show and she talked about how what she did was danced around her house. She would just dance. She just moved. And she dropped 75 pounds doing that and changing some things in her diet. But dancing was her thing. She found working out boring, even though what you're saying is this is actually a form of working out. But she needed to do something that would, like, trick her brain. And that's what she did was, you know, she made sure she was having fun. And that is just such a wonderful, wonderful, wonderful. I love what you said. Get that crew together. I'm going to start making a list of my friends and, you know, have that fun meetup and dance because whatever it is.
2: Just flexibility, honestly, at home workouts, anything this compact at the gym, any type of small session that you can squeeze in. As long as you're prioritizing your sleep, prepping your meals, and involving family and active breaks when you can, that's all that really matters. Like, as long as you're moving your body is the main important part.
0: Yeah, yeah. Manny, I know you have a question, too. So I want to jump in here, if you don't mind, before you ask yours. What role do you feel like fitness plays in mental health? Confidence and even stress management, particularly for women. What role do you feel like that plays?
2: I feel like regular exercising just improves mood. It reduces anxiety and enhances sleep and energy. Also, strength gains and consistent effort, it boosts confidence overall. Mm. You feel good. Once you look good, you feel great. Mm. And I feel as though can't nobody tell you anything because at the end of the day, don't nobody know the discipline that you put on yourself or the days and the hours that you are at the gym or any type of movement that you incorporate throughout your day. As long as that you know that you're doing it for you, I feel as though the confidence level is just going to exude naturally.
0: Yeah, that's so good. And it seems like it's also good for mental health and it helps
2: very
0: to manage, right?
2: Health.
0: It helps to manage that stress because obviously when you're working out, you're getting a release, you're getting to exit some of those things that might otherwise give you maybe even high blood pressure or just allow some other health issues to possibly appear. Hey, guys, if you are listening, you are joining a conversation today in the Empowerment Zone. 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We are so excited today to be talking about fitness and wellness with the one and only Gabby. So we're going to break for a commercial and we'll be right back.
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0: And we are back. This is Diane Haskell and
1: Manny
0: in the Empowerment Zone sitting in for the one and only Reggie McGlorin. We are having a special show for him today and wishing Reggie a wonderful new trip around the sun as he celebrated a birthday on yesterday. And we have a surprise for him. His brother is on the line, Aaron.
7: Hello, how's everyone doing?
0: We are doing great.
1: Doing good, doing good.
0: Welcome,
7: that's
0: welcome.
7: Good.
0: So
7: I was just calling to wish the senior citizen a happy birthday.
0: He's going to get you for that.
7: For
0: you know that.
7: Yeah, he's been my brother for about 53 years now. He's been a pain all 53, but he's always been a great dude. So definitely give him a shout out for that.
0: Yeah. That's so awesome. And you have watched Reggie impact lives just constantly. Tell us, you know, just where he gets that from. Like, he just would work tirelessly and he just gives of himself and anything that he can do to push anybody else ahead. Tell us where that comes from. Is that something that's always been in him?
7: Well, that really comes right from my mom. My mom was a very giving person, no matter what. She would give her last. The same way, you know, Reggie, he'll give you He give you everything he got at the end of the day. If he really knows you and believes in what you're going to do and he wants to help you, he'll just give you a shut up his back, honestly. He's done it to me since I was a kid up until now if I ask him. So,
0: wow. That's just him. Wow. That is so awesome. What an awesome moment to have his brother calling in. Yes. Aaron, do you want to leave us with a funny story about Reg? Or anything you can.
7: All right, this one story. So I've got a lot of them.
0: We're going to get in a lot of trouble for this. You know that, right?
8: Y'all are.
7: It's a real quick one. So I might have been about, because when Reggie's about 16 years older than me, so he was pretty much out the house when I was, got of age. So when I was about 11, I'm going to say about 11 years old, my mother was washing clothes. So she washing his underwear, right? So I see his underwear, right?
0: Uh-oh.
7: And they say home of the Whopper on the front. So I was like, Mom, I want a pair of them underwear, man. I like Whoppers. You know what I mean? But then I had to figure out what the home of the Whopper meant.
0: Oh,
7: and
0: no.
7: And then it was in the front of his underwear.
0: Wait.
1: Oh, my goodness.
0: Oh, my goodness. We went have to scratch it. Oh, Reggie's going to get us for this one. But, Aaron, thank you so, so much for jumping on here to wish him a happy, happy birthday. We want to surprise him if he's listening live. So happy birthday, Reg. We got you.
1: Happy birthday.
7: Happy birthday, bro. All right. Talk to you guys later.
0: All right. Thank you so much for calling in, Aaron.
7: No problem.
0: All right. Bye-bye. And we know we're going to get it for that.
1: Yes.
0: And leave it to Aaron, his baby brother, to keep it real. We are definitely going to get in trouble for that one. So, Reggie, listen. We wanted to surprise you. We couldn't control what was being said now, but we wanted to surprise you. So we are back here for those of you who are just tuning in with Gabby. She is a fitness trainer. She is a professional in terms of the health and wellness area. And we wanted to jump in and just talk to you a little bit about the social media.
1: Yes. So my question for you, Gabby, is, social media often shows quick transformations and unrealistic expectations. What should women, well, all people, focus on instead when starting a fitness journey?
2: I feel like the most important part is really focusing on consistency and sustainable habits, not rapid results. Honestly, set realistic, personalized goals. And really celebrate your small wins.
0: Wow.
2: It's very important to avoid comparison when and foremost, because like I did mention, everybody's working towards a different goal. You don't know what one person has been through in order for them to earn the results that they have earned. So I feel like it's very important for you to really just focus on your small wins and really avoid the comparison energy, because comparison is honestly the thief of joy. And often a lot of times we can get ourselves absorbed into someone else's world and what somebody else has going on, wishing that we can earn and get those same results. And whole time you didn't even realize that you passed your goal that you set for yourself 2-3 months ago. So I really feel as though it's very important for you to track meaningful progress as far as in strength, endurance, change in energy, and also change in mood rather than chasing an image. And also build a supportive environment as well and learn to listen to your body. That's the very key point to fitness. It's really just focusing and really listening to your body. Our body speaks to us in different ways. So I definitely say it's very important that you take the time to learn those signs as well.
1: That is the truth. It's something you always teach me to do is just to lock in and drown out the noise.
0: That's so good. I love what she said, too, about celebrating those small wins.
1: Yes.
0: That's something I think that we do. We kind of lose it. We think, especially if you have a big goal, I think we lose it when it's like, okay, the first 10 pounds, you're hyped. But because it may be taking so long, or you might feel like it's taking so long, or just you can't see the forest for the trees, that phrase, right? You're thinking about the big goals. So you're forgetting to celebrate those things along the way. All of those moments deserve celebrating. Yes, I love how you said that. Celebrating the small wins.
1: Yes. And so one of my last questions for you is, for those listening right now who keep saying they'll start next week, what's one thing they can do today to take the first step toward a healthier lifestyle?
2: If you could take one step today towards a healthier lifestyle, I would definitely say just take one practical action. Like, schedule 2 20-minute workouts this week. You could either plan a high-protein meal today, or you can just set up a meetup with a friend and honestly just go outside, enjoy a run, join a class, tap in with a trainer or some sort. As long as you are involving some form of movement throughout your day, and just tuning in with your body and being in that natural flow state, I feel like you're heading towards the right direction.
0: That's so good. And it won't be your last question, Manny. But I do want to jump in here a little bit. Gabby, I have a question for you, as this is something that is being discussed more openly today, and that is menopause. The menopause woman who is trying to lose weight, and there are specific things that affect women who are in menopause who are trying to lose weight. What is some advice that you could give, or tips, or even nutritional type of things that you could suggest? Because for those women who are going through menopause, there's that area, right, where you have that menopause belly. And a lot of times I think people think you're using it as an excuse, but when in fact it's really not an excuse, it is something that definitely happens in a woman's body that can't be denied, but it can definitely be addressed. How can women who are in menopause begin to address this? And what does working out do for a woman in menopause? Can it help their state of mind? Can it help to change some things in the body and the way that things are happening with their body?
2: So one thing I absolutely recommend, especially for women that are struggling with menopause and are struggling with just getting the energy of just wanting to just get up and just move around. I know as hard as this sounds, but literally just stepping outside and just enjoying nature, one and foremost, going for a small walk. You don't have to go for a jog. You don't have to put nothing too heavy or overly work yourself if you can't do so. Mm-hmm. As long as you're doing like any type of small movement, that'll help. Far as in nutrition, one thing I also recommend for people to kind of more so track what they're putting into their body. Mm-hmm. There's a lot of things that's also being tampered with, far as in within ingredients, that we'll feel as though that it's natural, but if we're not paying attention to what's in the ingredients, we won't be able to pinpoint what exactly is affecting us internally. So I do suggest herbal cleansing is very important when it comes to digestion, looking into different detoxing as well too. To kind of basically tack that inflammation area where you may feel bloated often a lot of times, it'll help.
0: Wow, that's so good. That is so good because, you know, that is truly something that really is a topic that's being more openly discussed today. And I know I appreciate you sharing that information. And I know there are a lot of women who are going to love what you just shared, and especially giving some tips and some different tricks for your body that you can do and use in order to be able to address those problem areas that begin to arise and begin to come up. And it really, really is a matter of just committing, getting connected with someone who can give you that insight and give you the better, some better tips to be able to really come up out of that space. As you said earlier, one thing that going to the gym does, it gives you camaraderie. It seems like it gives you a sense of community also. Yes. Would you say that's the case? I know that you feel like that too, Manny, right?
1: Yes, it definitely gives you a sense of community, a space of belonging.
0: Wow, yeah.
2: Yes. Yeah. I feel like everyone here is very welcoming. I feel like everybody basically understands just determination, the feeling of not feeling your best and not feeling like you're great. And I know often a lot of times we tend to be our biggest critiquers. We tend mm-hmm. to be in our way of ourselves. So mm-hmm. it's always great to have those that are also working on the same thing also kind of remind you like, hey, bro, I'm here with you. Like, lock in. You're doing good. You're doing yeah. great. Keep going. Just that push mm-hmm. is very inspirational that mm-hmm. you get from coming into the gym and forming a community here.
0: I love that. I love that. And if you can't make it to the gym, you can also get some friends. Get that crew like Abby was saying
2: Absolutely.
0: Earlier. Get that crew. Get that workout crew, that health and wellness crew. Create your own crew. Give it a name and just...
2: Or even if it's just only just you, you don't necessarily need a crew.
0: Yeah.
2: You can just pull up any type of video online. And
0: How about that?
2: Lock in. Yes, lock in. Just put on your favorite song and dance to it. Just flow to your body, just move. I feel as though that's the main important part is just moving your body and not remaining stagnant.
0: Yes, just to get moving. And you know what? You're making such a great point. I'm probably going to date myself here, but I remember when we all had the videos from Jane Fonda, Richard Simmons. We were putting in those tapes.
1: Those VHS tapes.
0: Okay, now, listen, Manny, you didn't have to go there.
1: They don't even make VHS things anymore.
0: Gabby, thank you so much for joining in with us. You can hang out, but listen, guys, if you just joined the conversation, we are so excited to celebrate Reggie McGlone today. Yesterday was his birthday, and we were so happy to be able to surprise him today with one of his siblings calling. And thank you so much again, Aaron, for calling. And then also, we know that tomorrow is Juneteenth, and actually at Salem Baptist Church on 2741 Woodland Road in Abington, they are having a celebration tomorrow as well as tomorrow evening and Saturday. We're going to come back with some more information about that. If you would like to go and celebrate the day, you are definitely welcome to do that. We are going to be going to one more commercial before we leave you today, but on our way to it, let's say it again. Happy birthday, Reggie.
1: Happy birthday.
0: We'll be right back. This is the Empowerment Zone with Diane and
1: Manny
0: sitting in for the one and only Reggie McGlone.
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0: We are back. Welcome back to the Empowerment Zone. This is Diane Haskell sitting in for Reggie McGlone, and
1: this is Manny.
0: He is joining in the studio and gracing us with his presence. We are doing a summer series here in the Empowerment Zone and so excited. As we said before the break, we are celebrating Reggie's birthday, and a part of doing that is celebrating health, wellness, fitness, all of those things. We are so happy to have had Gabby on as our special guest today. We are so grateful for her time. We know that she probably had another client that she had to get to, so we're just so glad that she could get on with us today. But what a wealth of information.
1: Knowledge.
0: Oh my goodness. Wasn't that something? I am telling you, and just thinking about people wanting to get started and not knowing how, I hope you got some answers today, because it's really a matter of you just getting up, getting out there and just doing it and really committing to yourself.
1: Yes,
0: I love
1: yes.
0: what you talked about earlier at the start of the show, that this was a part of your New Year's resolution. And so did it take a lot for you to, where did that come from? And just the commitment part of it, like talk to us about that really quick.
1: Well, for me last year, I went through a lot. And for this year, I said to myself, I wanted to do something different. And I wanted to focus on my health. And focusing on my health this year was one of the top priorities. And I found that working out really helped me. You know, we were talking about mental health. It mm-hmm. gave me peace of mind.
0: That's awesome.
1: Yes.
0: Wow.
1: Yes. It gave
0: wow.
1: me a sense of just a peace of mind and just being able to stay focused, stay grounded. And as well, just working off, you know how like some people say you just got to like sleep something off or just mm-hmm. for me, I found working out was helping me just work off all of my stresses, my worries and just everything
0: wow.
1: from the previous year.
0: That is so good because working out, what I'm hearing you say is well, working out can be so good for just the state of your mental health,
1: yes.
0: The state of just your managing your stress levels or getting rid of them,
1: yes.
0: getting rid
1: yes.
0: of the stress yes. levels, right? Because we really don't want to manage something. We want to get rid of those, meaning not something, but we don't want to have to manage stress. We want to be able to get rid of stress and have those in some good and appropriate places in our lives where it's just not a space that we are making. We're not making
1: right,
0: room
1: right,
0: for stress.
1: Right, right.
0: We're not trying to do that. We want to make sure that we are living as stress-free as possible. And some people say that's not possible, but I would contend that it very much is. I think it's a matter of what we decide to do and how we decide to internalize things and process things, hold on to things, and then we have the right to release.
1: Yes.
0: Wow, that sounds like a show. The right,
1: the right to release.
0: We have the right to release stress. We have the right to let it go, just like we have the right to choose joy.
1: Yes.
0: And we talk about that on the show all the time. We talk about how we have the right to choose joy. And a part of that joy may be in you finding a new commitment and feeling like you're doing something to take care of yourself, to take care of your body.
1: Yes.
0: To take care of your mental state, your mental health. Listen, again, with the stress piece, we don't want to accommodate it. We want to get rid of it. We want to lower it and then get rid of it. And so that is something that's so important. I love what you said and just making yourself a priority and making your health a priority.
1: Yes.
0: And that is not involving other people. That's something that's personal. It's for you.
1: Yes, definitely.
0: It's for you. It's for you. And we were talking again. Tomorrow is Juneteenth.
1: Yes.
0: And we know that at the Salem Baptist Church
1: of Abington, mm-hmm. Pastor Marshall Mitchell's church, he is having an old school block party on June 19th from 6 p.m. to 9 p.m.
0: Mm-hmm.
1: With DJs such as Jazzy Joe, DJ Fishin, and MC POC.
0: Wow.
1: Yes, so we would love to see you there. I will be there myself.
0: Wow, awesome.
1: Yes.
0: Awesome. So everyone is invited to attend. If you're not doing anything on tomorrow night and on Saturday, for some people, you are off tomorrow. And
1: yes.
0: if you want or need something to look forward to, and, you know, that's a great place to come and hang out. The grounds are beautiful out there. There's
1: yes.
0: so many activities, and I think it's for all ages, correct?
1: It is for all ages, and there are also food trucks out there.
0: Wow.
1: Yes.
0: That's great.
1: Yes.
0: What a
1: yes.
0: way to spend a nice Friday night. And it'll be the same on Saturday?
1: No, on Saturday it is from, let me pull this flyer.
0: I think it might be from
1: 12 okay. to 5, and that is the Family Day Festival.
0: Oh, nice.
1: With vendors.
0: Nice.
1: Yes, yes, yes.
0: So if you are looking for something to do on this particular weekend and you want to celebrate Juneteenth, you are welcome to go out to the Salem Baptist Church in Abington, Pennsylvania, 2741 Woodland Road, and enjoy all the festivals there.
1: Yes.
0: This summer series has been a knockout
1: it
0: so
1: really
0: far.
1: Has.
0: We have been getting so much great feedback, and we hope that you as the listeners are enjoying everything. We have really taken some time to come up with some exciting topics and bringing you some great people here from all walks of life to be able to empower you, as it would be the Empowerment Zone. We want to empower you with some great subjects, with some great things that matter for your everyday life.
1: Yes.
0: And I'm telling you, I was like almost cringing to have to ask Gabby that question about menopause. A lot of times, you know, they don't want to be identified, but listen, you can take care of yourself is basically what she was saying. And I'm hopeful that that gave some help to not just one group, but all groups,
1: yes,
0: because that is incorporating everybody. We can all make a commitment to take care of ourselves, to do better for ourselves, by ourselves.
1: Yes.
0: You know, and that's just something that I really think about. And even just those simple changes. I know one of the things I heard you giving a tip to somebody the other day was using a smaller plate.
1: Yes, yes.
0: Right?
1: Yes.
0: Because a lot of times we are just bound to fill up a plate. Just because a plate is a certain size doesn't mean you have to fill up every, you should be able to see the plate.
1: Right.
0: What was your tip about that? Using
1: portion sizes, mm-hmm, and especially then when to use a smaller plate, smaller calories, mm-hmm, smaller amount of calories.
0: And don't forget also this nice and cool tip about just getting together with people, getting out. You can get outside. It has been some beautiful weather here lately. Folks, get up, get moving, get out, and enjoy the sunshine. It's,
1: yes,
0: a nice time to go for a walk. If you are babysitting those grandchildren, if you're babysitting your children, well, not babysitting your children, but if you have children and you need to get them outside, that's a great time. You know, go for family walks. It's just about living better,
1: yes,
0: right? And
1: yes,
0: living healthier, living well, and getting some of that vitamin D on our bodies and making sure that we are doing what we need to do to take care of this one body that we've been given.
1: Yes, that is the truth.
0: Yeah, yeah. So a lot of things come to mind. I remember being young and we were so active. We went roller skating. We played jump rope outside. We did so many things that really kept us active. But today, there's so many distractions that it's easier to just stay inside and stay on your couch. And there's so many things to choose on television.
1: Right. But you know what? Something that she said, well, you said as well, is very valuable, that Kirstie Allen used to do. Just get up and dance in your home.
0: Yes. Get up and dance. Have your own dance party.
1: Yes.
0: Have,
1: yes,
0: your own dance party. I'm all about that. Have, yes, your own dance party right in the house. And, you know, just set it up for yourself, by yourself, with yourself, and have a wonderful time. But the biggest thing we want you to take away from today is just to do something to help you to live better,
1: yes,
0: and to live healthier so that you can be here a little longer, maybe.
1: Definitely.
0: I think that those things definitely affect how in our time.
1: Yes.
0: You know,
1: yes,
0: our time on, yes, this earth. And so I'm excited. I'm just super excited about all of the things. We have a good, wonderful lineup for the rest of the summer. We're going to be with you, sitting in for Reggie McGloin, giving him a well-deserved rest this summer. And again, we want to wish Reggie a very, very
1: happy birthday.
0: A happy trip around the sun. And where can people reach you, Manny?
1: You can follow me on Instagram at The Real Manny Zion.
0: That is so awesome. And folks, next week, I'm going to drop a new Instagram just for you to be able to follow me. I'm trying to get with a kick here. We talked a couple weeks ago about the importance of social media. It does have, yes, some importance. We talked about like vegging out on it, but there's also some importance, and we're going to be able to continue some conversations on social media too. So we're excited that you joined us today, and we, yes, hope to see you next week. This is Diane Haskell signing off, and
1: Manny.
0: Listen.
1: Happy Thursday.
0: Happy, happy Thursday. Make it a wonderful day. And don't forget, you can always choose joy. And get up and dance.
1: Yes, get up and dance.

0: Welcome, everyone. You're in the right place at the right time. You're listening to the Victory Prayer Line with Pastor Cyril Crawford. Hear an encouraging word from a preacher and teacher of God's Word. Allow the Holy Spirit to mentor and show you the way to victory. Now here is Pastor Cyril Crawford.
1: Amen. Hello. Praise the Lord, everybody, in the name of Jesus. I just thank the Lord again for being on the line. I am your host on WTMR at this time. My name is Pastor Cyril Crawford, and I just want to greet you with the love of Jesus Christ. Amen. And we're just so thankful, hallelujah, for the Lord just standing in the gap for us each and every day. Amen. He lifts us up. He props us up on every leaning side. And we thank him for loving us and keeping us and preserving us. Lord, I just want to just pray a little bit in the name of Jesus. Father, you're such an awesome God, and you think of everything. There's nothing that you left out for us, hallelujah, to live a better life, to be victorious in everything we do. We thank you for propping us up on every leaning side. We thank you for the arsenal that you give us, hallelujah, through for warfare. We thank you, Lord, for just holding us in the palm of your hand in the name of Jesus. And Father, we ask you to continue to hold us, continue to keep us, hallelujah, because we need you in the morning, we need you in the noonday, we need you in the evening, and we need you in the midnight hour in the name of Jesus. And we're thanking you for your love, your grace, and your mercy. Lord, bless this word tonight in the name of Jesus. It's really encouragement. It's just information tonight in the name of Jesus. And we just want to be doers of the word. We want to apply what we learn. Each and every time I'm on this line, we want to agree with the prayers, hallelujah, each time that I'm on the line. And I'm just so thankful and grateful for your love again and your grace and mercy. Amen and amen again. Amen. So tonight, hallelujah, I want to talk about communion, hallelujah. So, you know, my song for tonight is I Know It Was the Blood. And I just want to go over why we take communion. And I'm going to just read a few of the words from I Know It Was the Blood, hallelujah. You know the words already. I know it was the blood. I know it was the blood. I know it was the blood for me. One day when I was lost, he died on the cross. And I know it was the blood for me. So communion is not a memory or a time of sorrow. Communion is a time of celebration. Every first Sunday, we have communion, and the ladies are dressed in their white, and everybody is set up. The white linen is all over the pulpit, and everybody's ready to take communion. But it is not a time, it's not a funeral. It really should be a celebration because Jesus Christ died for our sins. And he's the one that bore everything so that we will be able to live, hallelujah, apply his principles to our lives. So when we take communion, and we take it every first Sunday, some people take it every day, some people take it once a week. However you do it, it's okay, because communion, did you know that it's a warfare? It's making a statement that you believe in the supernatural power of the healing and deliverance that Jesus gives us, and that you are tapping into everything God has for us. Communion is also called the Last Supper. This symbolizes our unity, our oneness in the body of Christ. The Last Supper was the beginning of everything. Okay, it's the beginning of everything. Now, the disciples didn't know what was going on. Jesus was trying to talk to them, and they didn't even understand that he was really leaving them, that he was going to give his life, sacrifice his life just for us. They didn't understand. They couldn't envision it. But because we are in covenant with the Lord, we can read about the different stories and the different scriptures that describe communion. When taking communion, you are to remember Jesus' death and resurrection for us. To examine our heart, when you hold the cup, you are proclaiming, I am a sinner. I am a sinner. I believe in Jesus. He is evidence of trusting Jesus. The bread is the point of contact of Jesus Christ's body. The cup is the point of contact with the new covenant that seals that. You hear that? That seals, hallelujah, that you are you're sealed in righteousness in the name of Jesus. And so sometimes when we take in communion, it seems so sad and so blue and blah. But it's you when you take in communion, you're letting Jesus know you this is your evidence of trusting him. I trust you, Lord, because I know that you bore all my sins. I know that you are going to keep me. I know that I can examine myself. I know that, Lord, I can ask you, hallelujah, to forgive anything that's not like you in me. I'm proclaiming that I want to be better, hallelujah. And that's what we do with communion. But it seems so sad. The bread is the point of contact of Jesus Christ's body. The cup is the point of contact with the new covenant sealed with his blood. The Last Supper is not a memorial of death, but a celebration of victory. And so if I had to change the song, victory is mine. Victory is mine. I told Satan to get thee behind. Victory, victory is mine. And that's what we want, how we want to live. We want to be victorious in everything we do in the name of Jesus. He's given us so many ways to win. That's because we're worthy. He loves us. He wants us to do what he wants us to do and not what we want to do. We have to let go of self, hallelujah, and get into the word for ourselves. So everybody will know that you know what you're talking about, hallelujah. When you seem a little happy, hallelujah, because you're taking communion. The bread is not merely bread. It represents his physical body of Jesus' bruises, broken body offered in healing. Isaiah 53:5 declares, with his stripes we are healed. So if we heal, you know we're not sad. You know we're not sad. We praying for the healing. We're taking communion, and with his stripes we are healed. 1 Peter 2:24, by whose stripes ye are healed. These are not just statements. These are written in the scripture, so you have evidence of who Jesus is, what he stands for. And we have to remember that. We have to know that we're worthy. We're designers originals. We're one of a kind. We're his masterpiece. So he's going to look out for us. And this is another way that he looks out for us when we have communion. Communion is not just standing there saying the different parts of the communion service and then just leaving and just standing there for a minute when they say, I think it's verse 29, when they say, you know, check yourself. You know, I'm just using that as a, you know, check yourself, make sure you're doing this and you know what you're doing. You know, that's not what communion is about. Communion is asking you to get it together. Live. This is something that the Lord has given us to live. It's our Christian duty to live, not to be solemn, not to be sad, not to be oppressed, not to be depressed, hallelujah. Take communion, feel better for a few minutes, and then go out there, go home, and then be depressed and oppressed all over again. No. Communion is a healing sacrament that we do so that we be healed and delivered. The cross was the place where our sins were placed. Now we hold the bread. It finishes the work of the physical redemption. The moment you accept what the body accomplished, what he accomplished for us, then your healing takes place. Many people don't know that this is a time for healing. This is a time to remember that the Lord is with you, to trust him, to increase your faith. It's not just a time to just eat the bread and say your little part and sit down. Hallelujah. And the minister would say, and now we shall eat. And you eat the bread, and that's it. Now we shall drink. And you drink the cup, and that's it. No, the cup is not merely juice. It represents the blood of Christ that removes our sins, erases our guilt, silences our accusers, inaugurates the new covenant. Hebrews 9:12 says, by his own blood he entered once into the holy place. He obtained eternal redemption for us. Obtain means to complete, to secure, to settle. It's forever and ever and ever. And so when we know this, hallelujah, we can change our thought process. See, the main thing about everything the Lord offers us is a thought process situation. Last few weeks I've been talking about the Holy Spirit, and the Holy Spirit is there to help us change our character, change our ways of thought, change our conditions in our thought process, and it's, he heals us, he delivers from our hurt, and the next thing you know, hallelujah, we feel better. Well, the same thing with communion. Communion is there for you to get strength, to get power, hallelujah, to feel the power of the Holy Ghost. And those people who are ill, who take communion every day, there have been many people who have been healed because they do take communion every day. They took it every day until the healing took place. And so they were giving God the full honor and glory, knowing that he could heal them. And they believed it, and they stuck with it. And so they took the communion every day. Some people take communion once a week and start their week off with communion. Others just take it on Sundays, the first Sunday. Whatever your situation is, this is not, I'm not condemning anybody. I'm not saying what you should do. I'm just telling you what some people do. And it's okay if you just take it the first Sunday. But when you get the knowledge that if you need more help, you need more confidence, you need more to think about, you need to redeem your thought process, you need to change your thought process, and if you want to take communion every day like they did, in the Bible, they did it every day. And so it's okay. And if you don't, it's okay. But as long as you have communion at some point as a Christian, if it's once a month, twice a week, once a week, whatever you decide in your life. But I'm just going over what communion is. Communion is declaring nothing stands in between you and your Father. Communion is most powerful healing ordinance in the entire Christian life. Communion enforces healing in the body. And so that's why a lot of people who are sick or who just follow some of the things in the Bible just start taking communion every day before they leave their homes. They do so. But we just want to follow and know, have the idea of what we should know in our daily living skills. Now, I said communion enforces in your body healing. It strengthens your inner man. It becomes a channel of divine life. You know, now you really, you know, you're going into another realm of believing what communion is. It releases the faith of the resurrection power into your physical frame. So not only do you believe in the resurrection powers of Jesus Christ, but now you are being restored, redeemed. You are justified. And so when you take communion and you really understand why you're taking it, then you know that you are justified. You know that you are accepted. You've already been adopted, but this is a part of your Christian life. And the believer taking hold of Christ's sacrifice and applying it to our lives, it is a personal. Communion is personal. You can't just say, your prayers and say what you're doing and then take communion and sit down. No, it's personal. You have to reflect on why you're taking communion, and you reflect on how good God has been to you. You go through a whole thing in your mind, and you don't have to say it to anybody. It's just it's you and Jesus. It's you and God. It's you and the Holy Spirit, all three in one. It's everything that applies to you to get yourself together in the name of Jesus. The bread touches your body. The cup touches your lips. It is a covenant that enters into your nourish. It nourishes you. It strengthens you. It aligns you with the finished work of Jesus. John 6:5-3. Except ye eat the flesh of the Son of Man and drink his blood, ye have no life in you. He was not speaking of physical flesh and blood. He was speaking of receiving Jesus' life, his sacrifice, his nature, his covenant. It is a reminder to recognize the victory meal. It is the believers declaring his body healed me, his blood made me righteous, his sacrifice made me whole. So this is what you're believing when you take communion. You're believing that you're going to be healed. You believe that you are righteous. You believe that you are whole. This is a source of power just for you. It's individual. It's not a group. Even though you may be taking your communion with a group of people, it's individual for you because God deals with us individually. So what goes good for Sally ain't good for Julie, you know? So everything is different. Even though he loves us the same, we all have our own situations in life. Some people love communion every day. Some people love it every 2 weeks. Some people love it once a week. Whatever is okay. It is a cleansing of the spirit. It strengthens the inner man. It renews your mind. Amen. It gives you a victorious living. And it is a series, it's serious, it's a serious faith walk and not a fear walk. It's a serious faith walk and not a fear walk. Communion is warfare. It is victorious living. You are participating with heaven when you stand in the presence of the Lord taking communion. And so we want to hold on to that. We want to hold on to everything that we talk about each week. Communion is warfare. So if you are sick, if you're going through something emotionally, whatever the situation is, tapping into the Holy Spirit, tapping into communion helps you. It makes you whole if you know why you're taking it. So I advise you to study what communion is all about so that you will know for yourself. You will know that it's very important and it is a form of warfare. Now let me just read 1 Corinthians. Start at 23. For I have received the Lord, that which also I deliver unto you, that the Lord Jesus, the same night in which he was betrayed, took bread. And when he had given thanks, he broke it and said, take, eat. This is my body, which is broken for you. This do in remembrance of me. After the same manner, also he took the cup, when he had supped, saying, this cup is the New Testament in my blood. This do ye as oft as ye drink it in remembrance of me. For as often as you eat this bread and drink this cup, ye do stew the Lord's death till he comes. Wherefore, whosoever shall eat the bread and drink this cup of the Lord unworthily shall be guilty of the body and the blood of the Lord. But let a man examine himself, and so let him eat of the bread and drink of the cup. For he that eateth and drinketh unworthily eateth and drinketh damnation to himself, not discerning the Lord's body. So the Lord doesn't want us just to take communion. We got to understand that, looking at verse 29, we don't just want to take communion. We have to be, you know, have discernment of knowing just what the body, what it means to have communion, what it means the body, the bread, what it means the blood, the juice, what it actually means, so that we won't be lost, because we want to know just what we're doing. And a lot of times we don't understand, or we know because it's a routine in the church, it's a part of the service, but sometimes we really don't know the importance of some of the things we do. Now, this is not symbolic. This is not a ritual. This is something that is a part of the church service that should be given, and it should have life in it, life and more abundantly. It should not be a solemn time. It should be a time of reflection. It should be a time knowing that you are victorious. Jesus was victorious because he came out of the grave, hallelujah. So that if he was victorious and you're made in his image, then you're victorious. This is a time to strengthen your relationship with him. This is a time to know, hallelujah, that you are chosen, hallelujah. You didn't choose him, he chose you. This is a time to say, Lord, heal, deliver me, and set me free. This is a time, hallelujah. And then it's such a short time. While you're doing communion, this doesn't last long, but all of this should be in your mind, hallelujah, and you're talking to the Lord, because it's self-time. It's self-time with you and the Lord. Lord, help me, keep me, preserve me, protect me. Lord, this is my time with you. I'm giving you full honor and glory. I know I got the victory. I know I'm victorious because you told me so. I know, hallelujah, I have a covenant with you. Hallelujah, nothing can break it. Nothing can stand in between me and you. Hallelujah, I don't have to look to the left or to the right. I can just look forward in the name of Jesus. And so all these things you're saying to yourself, hallelujah, so that you know that you have the confidence to be healed, the confidence to be delivered, the confidence to increase your faith, the confidence to know that the Lord is real, hallelujah. The confidence, no fear, just confidence, hallelujah, to stand up for yourself in situations. The confidence to pray for yourself. The confidence and have the discipline to learn more and more about the Lord. This is a breakthrough, hallelujah. Communion is a breakthrough. It changes things because you're supposed to change each and time you take communion. There should be some type of change. Now, you got to figure that out, what the change is in the name of Jesus. But that is what it's supposed to be. It's supposed to be something in your Christian life that it has supernatural powers of healing and deliverance. So whatever our situations are, we can depend on God, hallelujah, because his promises are yea and amen. And so we just have to remember who he is, examine our hearts, hold our cups, hallelujah, know who he is and what he can do. And we proclaim, yes, we proclaim that I am a sinner. I am a sinner, but I'm a sinner that believe in Jesus Christ. And that's the evidence that he needs to hear, that we trust him. Hallelujah. And once we show that we trust him, hallelujah, we on the right road in the name of Jesus. Nothing can turn us around for the love of Jesus Christ. Nothing can stop us. Nothing can block us. Hallelujah. And yes, we do have bumps in the road. That's one of the reasons why it says that communion is warfare. It helps us kind of get ourselves back together. it's like you having a little touch, hallelujah, a little touch on your body in the name of Jesus. The bread touches your body, hallelujah, and so it strengthens you because it makes you know that Jesus is real. And then when you put that cup of juice to your lips, that is the covenant that nourishes you, strengthens you, aligns you with the finished work of Jesus Christ. And so we're always thinking of things. Sometimes we just need to stop thinking so hard, stop being so deep, and just surrender to Jesus Christ. And when we surrender, hallelujah, we can understand some things that he has made for us. Hallelujah. He has obtained eternal redemption for us. Obtain means, I already said this earlier, secure, settled forever. It means finished, done, kaput, is done. But we get so deep in our religion, hallelujah, and that's where we become religious. This is an act of joy, victory. The Lord thought enough of us to choose us. And so when we have communion, I'm not saying you got to be ha, ha, ha, ho, ho, and all of that, but I'm saying that you should have some kind of joy in your heart and in your mind, knowing that the Lord is keeping you, hallelujah, because of his supernatural power, and he gives it to you within, hallelujah. And so you can hold on to that, knowing that you are victorious, knowing that you are powerful, hallelujah, through him, hallelujah, and knowing that he will keep you at all times, hallelujah. And so we're just so thankful for that in the name of Jesus, knowing that he loves us and he's keeping us, and knowing that all is well in our souls when we think about the goodness of Jesus Christ. And he wants us to have joy. He wants us to have peace. And he wants us to be in our minds that we know how to apply and participate in the service while communion is going on. And so we thank the Lord. I just wanted to share that with you tonight in the name of Jesus. I just want to share the reason for communion and why we should not be sad. It's not a funeral. We're not doing in memory of. We're standing with Jesus saying, we know you are alive. We know you are a living God, and we know you're coming back. Amen. And we know that we're holding the banner. We're waving that banner. Swaying back and forth, knowing that Jesus is Lord. And so that's the way our motivation should be when we're taking communion. Not somber and solemn, but have joy. Joy that you can talk to Jesus. Joy, unspeakable joy, knowing that he can heal and deliver you. Joy and unspeakable joy, knowing that he will guide you. Joy, hallelujah, knowing that he gives you peace in the midst of the storm. And so these are the values and the things and the words and the application that the Lord gives us. And so he gives us joy at all times. And so he knows, hallelujah, just how to get us, hallelujah. But the enemy knows how to change things around. And he has made communion just a religious sacrament, a symbolic something-something, and it's not that. And so we have to get out of our religion suits, garments, and put on our whole praise, hallelujah, for Jesus Christ. Yeah, he should know he has a fan club, and we are the fans of Jesus Christ. He should know that we're praising and looking towards him, which comes our help. He should know, hallelujah, that we know it is the blood that he shed for us, hallelujah. One day we were lost, hallelujah, but because he came and rescued us, we now know that we should have that inner joy. And so when we have that inner joy, hallelujah, we can stand firm on things that we thought we couldn't stand on, hallelujah. We can look, hallelujah, and we can be a part of this world, hallelujah, not be in the dark, hallelujah, because we are the light. It's dark outside. It's dark outside now because of the time, but it's dark in the daytime. We see so many killings. We see so many things going on in this world, and so we have to be ready when Jesus comes. And so we're trying our best, hallelujah, to know as much as we can, hallelujah, so that when he does come, hallelujah, we know how to praise and worship like never before. We know how to pray like never before. And so all of these things that we do, these practices we do, will not go in vain. Hallelujah. God recognizes everything we do because he has the Holy Spirit documenting everything we do. So it's nothing that he doesn't know. He already knows. And Jesus Christ, hallelujah, sits up there praying for us, hallelujah, watching us, hallelujah. So there's nothing we can do if it's not right. Hallelujah. They know it. Hallelujah. So we got to get right, church. Get right. Hallelujah. And our personal time with the Lord is just not communion. Our personal time is our prayer and supplication. Hallelujah. Our meditation, our praise time. But communion is one of our personal times that we have with the Lord. And we want to share it right. We want to know exactly what he had in mind when he gave communion to his disciples. Not only was it fellowship, not only was it getting together and talking and loving on each other, but he was showing his love before he left earth as man, hallelujah. And we, hallelujah, have a covenant with him that we will always take communion until he comes back. And so the covenant means that we have a bond. We, you know, we stick together, you know, like glue. Hallelujah. And we want to do that. We want the Lord happy with us. Hallelujah. We want that praise. Hallelujah. Just like Jesus likes the praise from us. We like the praise too. We like to know we're doing the right thing. And your inner man makes you feel good when you're doing the right thing. You don't need nobody to tell you. You know within yourself. When you prayed and praised, you can't help but feel better. And that is your reward. That should be a good enough reward for you. You don't need nobody to tap you on your shoulder and say, oh, you're doing a good job. No, because this is all personal. You know, we got to get out of the habit of wanting somebody to tell us we're doing a good job. We got to get out of the habit of waiting for somebody to say, you're doing real good. No, do it. Just go on and do it. Do it privately, and guess what? When you're doing it privately, people will find out. Hallelujah! It will come through. It will show in your walk, in what you say and do. It will show. So you don't have to brag about how you pray. You don't have to do that. You don't have to brag that you was at communion service one time, two times, whatever. You don't have to do that. It's just a personal relationship with the Lord, loving on him, giving him full honor. And so we're just so thankful tonight that we can give him the full honor in the name of Jesus. And he's such an awesome God in the name of Jesus. He thinks of everything. Hallelujah. We really don't have no excuses. You know, even though we do have excuses, we really don't have no excuses, but we got excuses because he gives us everything and what to do and how to do it. And so we have to learn how to do his will. And when we hear his small voice, we got to learn to listen for real, not pretend we listening and not say we listening, but really listen and do his will, you know, and be happy. Be happy that you're doing his will. You know, be happy with that. Have that joy that he tells us that we deserve in the name of Jesus. Hallelujah. And when we do that, we can't help but be good. We can't help but, the kids always say, I'm good. Well, we can't help but be good. We can't help but feel good. Hallelujah. And so I'm going to pray before communion. I'm going to pray this prayer for you. Father, we believe in your son, Jesus Christ. Father God, in the name of Jesus, we recognize that we have Jesus Christ in our lives. This new covenant was ratified by shed blood. Hallelujah. And we know, hallelujah, that you know all about us. Hallelujah. So this covenant was ratified by shed blood. hallelujah, by your son in the name of Jesus. And because he shed his blood for us, we have the covenant with you. Hallelujah. And we thank you, Father. We thank you for the covenant in the name of Jesus. Right now, we acknowledge that Jesus bore sin, sickness, and disease. Hallelujah. Thank you, Jesus. Hallelujah. We recognize that, Lord. We know, hallelujah, that he is doing, he has kept us. Yes, Lord, we believe that Jesus' body was broken for us in the name of Jesus. His precious blood was shed for us. We praise and thank you, Jesus. Glory to your name. Hallelujah. By Jesus' stripes, we are healed in every cell and every organ, every function of our body. Thanks to Jesus, our youth is renewed. With long life, will you satisfy us, Jesus? Through Jesus' sacrifice, we have total and complete redemption. We are totally delivered from the devil in every way. We are new creatures in Christ. Our freedom has been bought and paid. Yes, we are forgiven. We are redeemed. We are free. Hallelujah. Hallelujah. Hallelujah. In Jesus' name, we give you thanks. Hallelujah. So we give him thanks that we are redeemed. And so now, Lord, hallelujah, I just want to pray, hallelujah, for those that are getting ready to celebrate 250 years of celebration for this country in the name of Jesus. And, you know, there were many ministers and many men who came to this new country, hallelujah, preaching the word of God in the name of Jesus. And there are many men and women today that are still holding on to the banner. All people who came to this country helped build this country. Hallelujah. Every race, every creed, everybody helped build America in the name of Jesus. And some, hallelujah, did more than others in the name of Jesus. But the point is, all people built this country, not one group. And no history facts should be removed because all people were here to do the work, hallelujah. And many have been erased from the history books. But God knows, we know, hallelujah, that the foundational things that have been done in this country, hallelujah, is standing, hallelujah, on the backs of men and women who died for this country. In the name of Jesus. So, Father, I pray for our troops, our soldiers that are away, hallelujah, or those that are in the country, hallelujah, those that are abroad in the name of Jesus, sacrificing their time and their efforts, hallelujah, and their training that they have, Lord. I pray that they come home safely if they're in a war zone area. I ask you to touch them in a mighty special way. Those that have been lost because of this senseless war, Lord, I ask you to wrap your loving arms around their family members, Lord. Give them comfort, hallelujah. Bring them together in unity. Love on them like never before in the name of Jesus. Lord, don't let those young people die in vain. Whatever the situation, why they had to go, we don't know. But we do know that you love us and you're going to keep those families, hallelujah, and you're going to preserve them, hallelujah. And whatever they can do to keep the legacy of their family member, Lord, let them do it with pride, hallelujah, and joy in the name of Jesus, even in the time of grief, hallelujah. We thank you for that right now. Lord, we ask you to go to the cities, hallelujah, the countryside of the United States. We ask you to touch even our children, our young people, that are in a war zone right in the United States, killing one another in the name of Jesus. And some people are young and some people are old. But we ask you, Father, for the killings, Lord, that you stop the killings, that we learn how to resolve conflicts without shooting one another, that we don't hurt one another because we're angry, because of road rage or parking spaces. Hallelujah. You look at the person, all kind of crazy stuff that goes on in this world. Father, stop the killings in the name of Jesus. Put your arms around your people and bring love to the communities in the name of Jesus. Father, I'm asking you to pour down your love on us in the name of Jesus. for those people who are walking the street aimlessly and don't know what to do and where to go, hallelujah, on drugs, hallelujah, we ask you that they get the help they need in the name of Jesus. Cover them with your precious blood, hallelujah. They're still alive, so they have purpose in the name of Jesus. Let them clean up their acts, Lord. Let them get clean. Let them be able to go back into the community and help somebody else come out of the gutter in the name of Jesus. Father, I'm asking for those that are homeless, not because they're homeless, because they did something wrong. Something may have happened to their home, or something may have happened where they lost their job, or whatever the situation is, Lord. Let them find shelter in the name of Jesus. Let them have shelter. Let them get a home, a room. Let it start out in the process of what you have to do to have a home. But Lord, I'm thanking you for helping them already in the name of Jesus. Father, I'm asking you to touch those that are sick. Heal, deliver, and set them free. Cover them with your precious blood. Touch those, hallelujah, that are in the hospitals, nursing homes, and rehabs. Fix it, Lord. Only you can do it in the name of Jesus. Heal, deliver, and set free. Touch the major organs in the name of Jesus. Heal the major organs. Touch all limbs in the name of Jesus. Fix the situation in the name of Jesus. Lord, we ask you, Lord, that you just do what you do best. If it's the vision, Lord, fix the vision. If it's the hearing, Lord, fix the hearing. If it's speech, Lord, fix the speech. Touch those who have had strokes in the name of Jesus. Touch those that have cancer, high blood pressure, hallelujah. Those that have immune diseases in the name of Jesus, lupus, hallelujah, and other diseases, hallelujah. We ask you to touch right now. Heal, deliver, and set free. Lord, pour your love out on your people. Pour your healing on your people. Deliver them tonight in the name of Jesus. Touch in a mighty special way that woman who has been abused, hallelujah, and running for her life in the name of Jesus, taking her children out of the house and just running for her life. Lord, protect her. Give her safety in the name of Jesus. Let her find the safe house that she needs to be in the name of Jesus, not looking back, hallelujah, but looking forward, hallelujah, knowing that she will be safe, hallelujah, her children will be safe, and she will can start a new life in the name of Jesus. Father, I'm asking you to touch that man, hallelujah, who has been abandoned by his family, hallelujah, and he didn't even know they were going to leave in the name of Jesus. We ask you to reconcile situations, hallelujah, so people can have a clear understanding why things happen in the name of Jesus. And Father, you know all about situations with relationships, increase marriages, Lord, bring the love back with marriages in the name of Jesus. Bring the bond back. Bring the joy back. Bring the peace in the marriage. Bring a unity in the marriage, hallelujah, because you love marriages, hallelujah. Lord, I'm asking you right now to touch the marriages, Father. I'm asking you to touch the single people, too, in the name of Jesus, because they're just as important as a married couple in the name of Jesus. So the singles who are trying to live right, Lord, continue to strengthen them, continue to increase their faith, continue to show them that they're doing the right thing by being celibate in the name of Jesus. Father, you know all about it in the name of Jesus. Father, I'm asking you to touch our leaders in the name of Jesus, that they be the leaders that you're calling for in these last and evil days, that they be leaders, hallelujah, that have been voted in, and now they have rejected and knocked out certain situations of politics that's no good for the people in the name of Jesus. Bring back the politics that and the politicians that care for its constituents, that they will look out for the people who voted for them. We ask you to change, make changes, Lord. Only you can do it. We ask you to touch the school systems in the name of Jesus around the country, that they all be equal, having the good material, having the right material, having true history.

their fathers and mothers, whatever the situation is, in the name of Jesus. But you make our children to be responsible people of these United States in the name of Jesus. We need leaders in the name of Jesus. I pray that parents teach their children to be leaders and not followers in the name of Jesus, that they lead and not be followers or bullies in the name of Jesus, and that this summer be a peaceful summer in everybody's neighborhood, hallelujah, that they be able to sit outside, hallelujah, watch the kids play in the name of Jesus, and our young people be able to go to the playground, play ball, play sports, hallelujah, and come home the same way they left. Lord, you know all about it in the name of Jesus. And we're claiming victory. The Lord wants us to live victorious. We're claiming victory. We're claiming victory in everything we do. We're claiming what the Lord wants for us. Not what we want, but what the Lord wants for us. We're claiming, hallelujah, that the Lord hears our cries. We declare and decree, hallelujah, that he hears our cries. And we know, hallelujah, we're on the right road in the name of Jesus. Father, continue, hallelujah, to keep us on the right road. Father, continue to let us stand like never before. Father, continue to give us joy, joy, unspeakable joy. Lord, please take away all the aggression, all of the things that are not like you in our lives. Please take away the sadness, hallelujah, the depression and the oppression. Please take the grief, sorrow out of our hearts and minds in the name of Jesus. Lord, please let us stand, hallelujah, with joy, joy, unspeakable joy. Please let us be the light that you're calling for in this dark world in the name of Jesus. Please let us be the servants you're calling for in these last and evil days. Please help us, Lord, to be who you're calling us to be in the name of Jesus. Please recognize that you are Lord, hallelujah, it is not us, it is you. Please recognize, hallelujah, that we know, hallelujah, who we are in you, so that we won't feel as though it's us, hallelujah. Some people can start getting high and mighty once the Lord starts using them, but it is not you. It is the love of Jesus Christ using you as a vessel. Hallelujah. So, Lord, let us be the vessels that you're calling for in these last and evil days. Let us hold on to all of what you say that you want for us. We know that your promises are yea and amen, Father, and we thank you. We thank you for good health. We thank you for food on our tables. We thank you for your healing powers. We thank you for doing all that you do. And we just want to thank you. We just want to love on you. We just want to praise your holy name. We just want to lift you up. We just want to bless your holy name. And we just thank you for who you are and who you are to us. Hallelujah. And we thank you, Lord, that we're on this Christian walk individually. But when we come together in our churches as a fivefold ministry, there's enough work for everybody. Lord, please help our churches where there be no conflict, hallelujah, who's doing what, hallelujah. It's enough room to serve everywhere in the church. The churches need to come out of the four walls and go out to the community in the name of Jesus. Our children need to see the pastors and the men coming out. And our young boys need to follow, hallelujah, those who are doing the right thing so that they know how to act as young men. Our young ladies need to see our pastors, wives, and women of the church come out of the four walls so they'll know how to behave and how to act. We have lost church etiquette. Father, help us with church etiquette. You know, you don't have to be over somebody's house to love on somebody when you see him in church. You don't have to call him every day to be able to say hello to somebody in church. We have lost the etiquette of love and joy in the church. Please bring it back, Lord, in the name of Jesus. Please bring your people back to the church in the name of Jesus. It's good for Zoom for those that are sick or can't get out. But if you can come out, Lord, let the people come and praise your

0: holy name. Let them be able to love on you like never before and praise together. Hallelujah. Join together. Serve together. Hallelujah. And that's what he wants. He wants the team of people, hallelujah, working together. He doesn't want us to work separately in the name of Jesus. And when we do work separately, hallelujah, that's our individual time with the Lord. But when we're serving the Lord in the church, we should never be outside by ourselves. We should never be witnessing by ourselves. It should always be someone with us. Lord, give us wisdom in the name of Jesus, Lord. Give us wisdom of the things we do and say. Hallelujah. I'm asking you, Father, to increase, hallelujah, the people on everybody's prayer lines in the name of Jesus. Let the time be right when people are praying, and let the prayers go up in the name of Jesus. And we need to be praying night and day, day and night. Hallelujah. For how good God is in the name of Jesus. We want to hold on to that. Hallelujah. Lord, we love you and we need you. Father, help us, Lord. Help us, help us, help us. And so we can say that all the time because that's what he is here for. Jesus serves us. Hallelujah. The Holy Spirit serves us in the name of Jesus because we are connected with them. Hallelujah. We're connected with the Lord. Hallelujah. And we have plugged in, hallelujah, to what he has for us. Hallelujah. We can't go wrong. We just, Lord, I pray nobody turns back to their old ways. I pray that they don't get the church never. They want them never to go back to church because it's not the church. It's the people within the church, but you can ignore people. Hallelujah. You can ignore bad behavior. If you're doing everything right and you feel as though things are going wrong, start visiting churches and go somewhere else. And I'm not saying you got to church hop, hallelujah, but you don't have to suffer, hallelujah, in churches because of bad behavior. And so, Lord, there's so many prayers I could be praying for, but I just thank you for your time, hallelujah. I thank you for your love. I thank you for your grace and mercy. I thank you that you just listen, hallelujah, because when you're praying in the name of Jesus, you're just talking to the Lord in the name of Jesus. So, Father, we want to continue to talk to you. We want to continue to have that open channel, hallelujah. We want to be plugged into you because we love you, hallelujah. And we want to continue, hallelujah, to know that you are the man with the plan, amen. You are the one that makes the corrections. You are the one, hallelujah, that we need to be listening to, listening for, hallelujah, knowing that you are the man with the plan, that you change things, that you're a way maker. We need to claim who you are, hallelujah. And when we do that, hallelujah, hey, we on a grand mission in the name of Jesus, and that's what you want us to be. You want us to be ready when you come back. And so, Lord, I'm continuing to pray. I'm continuing to talk to you. I'm continuing, hallelujah, that we do what you want us to do and we apply basic living skills to our lives in the name of Jesus. You know, we can sing all the songs we want, but we need to learn how to apply the words to our lives. So when we sing these songs, it hits us right in the gut. It hits our souls. It cleanses us, and it makes us whole. Hallelujah. You have so many ways for us to get it together. So, Lord, I thank you, hallelujah, for all that you do for us again and again and again. Hallelujah. And so I ask you, Father, hallelujah, that you continue to just do what you do best because you are a way maker, hallelujah, game changer in the name of Jesus. And you've changed many lives, hallelujah, that's listening on this line. And so, Lord, I ask you to continue to give us joy, continue to give us peace, continue to share your love with us in the name of Jesus. Continue, hallelujah, do what you do best. You're the game changer. You're the one that makes the rules, hallelujah. So we confess to you, Lord, if there's anything that we've done that's not like you, Lord, right now we ask you to change us. Hallelujah. Because we want to be with you. Hallelujah. We want to have that abundant life. And you have given us the assurance that we are victorious. Hallelujah. And so we want to be victorious. Hallelujah. And we don't want to fall short in the name of Jesus. So thank you for propping us up on every leaning side. You have done so. Hallelujah. And you have thought of everything. Hallelujah. And we just can't do without you. How about that? We just cannot do without you. We have to seek you. We have to trust you. We have to love you. We have to obey you. We have to walk with you. And we know that you hold us. We rest in you. We delight in you. We praise you. We pray to you. And we proclaim that you are Lord. And we are waiting for you. And so, Lord, I thank you. I thank you for everything in Jesus' name, because we are waiting for you. Hallelujah. Even in our communion, we're saying we're going to do this until he comes. So everything that the Lord thinks of, it always goes back to who he is and what our goal is, to get to the finish line. Amen. And we're going to be at the finish line. Hallelujah. The power of the blood, hallelujah, restores, regenerates, hallelujah, saves in the name of Jesus. And we know, hallelujah, that we are restored. We know we are regenerated. We know that he has redeemed us. He's keeping us, hallelujah. His grace and mercy, hallelujah, has kept us in the name of Jesus. And so, enjoy your first Sunday. Remember why you're taking your communion. Remember that communion is not a funeral. It is a time of celebration of what God has done for us by sending his son, hallelujah, so that we can live to live again. And we thank him, hallelujah. We thank him and we thank him again for all he does for him, for us. In the name of Jesus. And so we stand, hallelujah, in unity, agreeing that the Lord is good. Amen. And so we thank you and thank you again in Jesus' name. Amen and amen again. Hallelujah. Hallelujah. Thank you, Lord. Hallelujah. We just thank you, Father. Thank you, Jesus. Thank you, Lord. Hallelujah. Hallelujah.
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God bless. Hi, this is the storyteller known as Debbie Edwards. I just want to say hello to everyone out there who's listening to What's Your Story at Midnight. It is 12:16 in the morning. Thank God for everyone who's on bringing a word. Thank God for each one of y'all. Just thank God. So whatever you do, everyone that's out there, make sure you do not turn from this station. If you up, you can get your praise on and you can receive a word from the Lord. God bless you, and I just want to say happy fourth, and God bless you. I'll be back real soon. More good broadcasts is coming on, and nothing but the word. More good gospel music. God bless. Hallelujah.

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1: The name of the Lord is a strong tower that the righteous run into, and they are safe. 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

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Thank you so much for being a part of What's Your Story Ministry. 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Once again, the number is 267-210-6947. I'm Debbie Edwards, the storyteller. God bless.

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1: Welcome everyone. I hope you enjoyed your day today. Now it is morning. It is this is the 12 midnight hour of Intercessory International Prayer Warriors this ministry. That is this ministry that is coming on now, and I welcome you as a family as we move forward to discover intercessory prayer and what it means in our life, what it is as we move forward this morning to discuss it. So I am Minister Patricia, and I have a word for you. For intercessory and about intercessory prayer. I've also written a book about it along with other co-authors. We wrote a book on intercessory prayer entitled, It's Taking the Intimidation Out of Prayer, The Principles for Praying, Effective Praying. This volume one, I collaborated with some women about a couple of years back. Pastor Sylvia was the co-author with us, and she directed the process and the program that we were doing with this book. And we finished it. It was published, and it is now on sale at Amazon. So I'll be talking about that later. Of how you can purchase it and everything. So as I go into this journey with you about intercessory prayer, I go in as an experienced intercessory prayer with others on the prayer line, and just so many years of doing intercessory prayer together with God. So we've been looking at five remarkable individuals from maybe five or more. And I will mention others other than these five I have listed from the Bible who showed incredible faith in prayer. Then we'll go through each one. There's no particular order, because as we know, there are many events that inspired prayer throughout the whole Bible. Just throughout the Bible, we have many individuals praying. The first and foremost is Jesus. I'll go into that after I name some of the others. Let's start with Nehemiah. I guess many have heard of him. He was a part of rebuilding of Jerusalem walls. He wanted to do that, and he prayed to God about it. And that's in the book of Nehemiah, chapter 1, verses 4 to 11, particularly targeted that building of the walls. Next we have Hezekiah, who turned toward the wall and prayed for healing. And that's a very one of the intercessory prayer persons that is cited in the Bible in 2 Kings chapter 20, verse 1 through 6. And as we know, God sent a prophet there to tell Hezekiah that he was going to die. But Hezekiah's stubborn resistance to that edict or that prophecy caused him to take his own intercessory prayer to God. He did not want to settle for what the prophet was saying to him, and he did not. As he turned to the wall, as everyone knows if you read 2 Kings chapter 20, and he prayed for healing because he was sick. And his sickness was going to lead to death. This was sometimes, I guess it was hard for him to take. He didn't want to take that. And he was a good man. It wasn't anything that, you know, he did that caused him bad sickness or anything like of that nature. And when he turned to the wall and he interceded for himself with God, and God gave him 15 more years to live. Now that's quite a prayer, right? That tells you how a connection and a relationship that Hezekiah had with God. It really speaks volumes. You know, Hezekiah was he was a man of faith. That tells you that. It should tell you something about prayer as well. How strong prayer can be in instances where you think there is no hope. But prayer can bring the hope back. And if you have faith and believe, I have seen it done. I have done it. I have done it in my own life with relatives and with my children as well. So it does work. When they say prayer does work, it's not just a cliche, prayer works. It is a real thing. And intercessory prayer is an honored prayer. It's an honored way to get prayer to God. The next person that we know is popular, and his prayers really, really were heard by God, because so many great and spectacular, miraculous things happened because of his prayer. And we know of the opening of the Red Sea and him to defy the Pharaoh. And all of that had to do with intercessory prayer that Moses made. So Moses was an interesting person in that way, and a praying person. And his prayers were strong, evidently, to God, because he interceded for the Israelites, and they were set free. So in these instances, we see where a person's freedom and deliverance can comes from intercessory prayer. Warriors, they war in the spirit. They war in prayer, as we know that Ephesians 6:12 talks about. So you'll find Moses' intercessory event in the Exodus book of Exodus chapter 32, especially in the verses 11 to 14. And you can read further on that to get a more insight into all of the things that led up to the freedom of the Israelites because of their leader, who was the great Moses, who did pray and interceded on their behalf, and his own as well, I'm sure, because that's what intercession, it involves you praying for others, but you are involved in it as well, because you're doing it. You're leading it. And when you're leading it, there has to, you know, you're leading it, and there has to come a result one way or the other. And that's God's way. God sets out to hear what you have to say, and he determines In the end, in the ultimate end, what will occur? What will he do? He will do it. If the intercessor is praying for others in a way that God accepts. So he is not slack. God is not slack in his way of hearing what we pray about. And I know many people hear people say prayer ought to always pray and not fate. And that's definitely, you know, an ongoing thing. There's a definite connection to prayer and God. And you make that connection because you have a relationship. But you build that relationship as time goes by. Then we come to Daniel. This is another person in the Bible who prayed fervently. And there's a verse in the Bible, that scriptures that says, the effectual fervent prayers of the righteous availeth much. So, you know, all prayers aren't mild, M-I-L-D. Some of them, most of the time, should be effectual and fervent. Those terms mean with excitement that you are praying and with a happiness and a joy and upbeat. You know, not, would you please help my so-and-so or this or that? Not like that. If you want something, you know, bad enough, God hears how you're praying. Now, with your lips you can pray, and in your heart you can pray. Because there is a verse in the scriptures that says, we know not how to pray as we ought. But the Spirit himself makes intercession with groans which cannot be uttered. Now, that means that the Spirit himself, is the Holy Spirit, which is a hymn, which is the hymn that they're talking about. Because God is three persons in one. There's Jesus, there's God, there's Jesus, and there's the Holy Spirit. But they all are one. They operate under on the one togetherness. But they each have their own characteristics and their own way of being. And we learn that further as we read our Bible, because we see that these people that pray, these very extraordinary people, as a matter of fact, they make the Bible understandable because they're in it, telling you about his actions. God's actions cause their faith to be put forth to answer their prayers. So then we come to the other name is Jabez. I'm sure some people on this line have heard about Jabez. He prayed for blessings. As a matter of fact, he prayed for him to be expanded in his, expand his territory. He prayed to God on those issues that bothered him, that worried him. Because as we know, he was born, he was given that name by his mother, which was during her hard times. And I would think that he didn't want to carry that, all of the things that came with it, the bad things. So he prayed for blessings instead of the things that were negative in his life that were happening. And when he prayed for that, his prayers was answered. And we find that and we read that in First Chronicles 4:10. And that was Jabez. The next person we can discuss is Daniel. Oh boy, of course, Daniel, he prayed for his people, just like Esther did, and she's on this list as well. Esther prayed for her people. Daniel, he prayed, and he prayed several times a day, and he prayed, and he prayed, and he eventually things did come around. He had some delays. But we must remember, I'm sure people have heard the phrase, delay does not mean denial. And that's what had to happen to Daniel for him to understand. God had explained, sent the angel to explain to him what had happened. the Prince of Persia. They were fighting in the second heaven, and they were fighting this prince that was keeping them, holding Daniel's blessings up. So that's a whole nother realm of category of seeing the spiritual things in life. Because we are spiritual, we're more spiritual than we are natural. Or just as much spiritual. Either one. And with our faith, because faith is the stuff that's hoped for, the evidence of things are not seen. So Daniel didn't see that. Because what we see on this first level, this earthly level, we see this natural thing. But this fight was going on against him in the second or third heaven. I'm sorry, the third heaven. And then the fourth heaven is where God sits on the throne. And that's a whole, those things are a whole nother discussion. So we will be hitting on those. Sorry about the noise. I'm sorry about that. My windows are open. It would be a little less. But these certain people, these individuals, were great intercessors of prayer. They prayed for the things that they wanted. And this is why I call my ministry an intercessory international prayer. And I call myself a warrior. Because I am. When I pray, I feel the intensity. I feel the fervency, the effectual prayer of the righteous. For I am the right hand of righteousness of God. For we that are saved and saints and believe and are delivered, you can be saved, but there's another path, deliverance. Another path you have to go through. I hope you understood that. It's not just only about stopping at being saved. But deliverance is when you don't want to act the same way. You grow. Deliverance is growth into levels. Deliverance is what will cause you to pray at midnight. Why am I up at midnight? I have several occasions where there are several times you can pray too, and that's a whole nother discussion. But for the most part, you can pray all the time. You can pray even without, it coming out of your mouth, or you can pray inward, because God is in your heart either way. But I think he likes it when you get on your knees or whatever way you pray, for it to come out of your mouth, because it honors him that way. It glorifies him that way. You're glorifying him. You're opening up. You're having a conversation. Sometimes there's no, limit to the ways and what you do to pray and what you say to God. Because prayer offers you that opportunity to say just about anything, all the things. That, things that you wouldn't tell people around you, the public. Although these days and time, people are telling the public many things that, wouldn't be acceptable, I think, for God. It would be acceptable for God to hear it, but for each other, because in the natural, people can't do spiritual things for you but pray. It's not, they can't know what God knows. He has strategies and he has a style to do what you have to have done. And so therefore we pray that way to get his attention. And hopefully we will. And also, let's talk about Esther. She was a powerful example of intercessory prayer. I just knew I had to put a woman in there, because women, she had an assignment, but she didn't even know until Mordecai told her. She the prayer, she was born for such a time as which the time she was in to perform a purpose. All of this intercessory prayer, you know, God's purpose comes through. We have to, this is what we're praying. He's saying that his purpose is being performed when we go on assignment and we do it. I had reservations about my ministry and whether I should do or step out on it, but I have to do it finally because I realized that I have a testimony. You don't know what you have to help someone, and it might not seem like it's, you know, going to help someone because we don't know the future, but it may, or, you know, it may not help in immediately, but it can be effective in their life, a prayer toward another person. We all probably have done that or know that, make those of us who are believers and have faith. We know that it works. I know that it works. I've seen it work. I've asked God on occasion to show me a sign that it worked. And one occasion he did. And I was just startled. Because he did. He answered that quick prayer. I said, Lord, show me that this prayer that I've done for this person worked. And he showed me on all the occasions that I have prayed for another. He did some spectacular things in my life. I prayed for, it was a home of, shelter called Hub. Underground and suburban station. And I prayed about it. I had occasion to have a situation there. And when I prayed about it, the Lord told me to go there with oil, which I pray over oil because oil is a powerful substance. As a matter of fact, Jesus prayed in a place where olive oil was the product, and that place was the Gethsemane garden. He prayed there, and that's another intercessing prayer occasion that we can cite. Praying in the Garden of the Gethsemane, because before his crucifixion. So hopefully, you know, you see the contrast of praying and intercessory praying, interceding with someone. And we're better together when we pray, too. We could heal somebody together even better than just us by ourselves. And our own bodies can be healed. I have the gift of healing. I have the gift of prophecy. I have those gifts. And I had to eventually come to the grips that I have to use them. I have to try to express them and use them on this format of WTMR, which is allowing me to say these things, which are true. And God's truth will set you free. And I am being set free by being a part of this. What's my story? Because it gives all of us a chance to feel what we can do, what God's gifts are. You hear people say that all the time. Use your gifts, use your gifts. They say it in church. They say it in gatherings where people of faith are. And we tend to just take it for granted. But no more. I'm not taking it for granted. I'm just feel a privilege and an opportunity to express what God has done in my life and all the difficulties and all of the things that I've gone on in my life. He has come and he has rescued me. He has restored me. He has restored my health. He gives me the ability to know that he is there. I grew to this understanding. I didn't have it all the time. Sometimes I thought that I would never get to this point of a ministry. But I'm here, and my name is Patricia, Minister Patricia, and I'm happy to be able to exchange the things of God with God's people. So with that, I think I'm winding down. And those last, I talk about Esther? I would like to say, Esther, she's a powerful example of intercessory prayer too. Because this is in the book of Esther. And everyone knows that she saved the people because of her action. Her actions were to fast for 3 days. She heard it from God. She prayed and she heard it. And the people that were there fasted. This is in Esther, the book of Esther, chapter 4, verses 15 to 17 explicitly describes that she fasted and prayed before approaching the king, which at that time could have been death for her. But she said, if I perish, I perish. Because she knew that God had her in his care and under his keeping. She said, that was a key moment of courage and intercession. And we know that just excites me and makes me feel happy and joyful, because God gave her that assignment at that time. For such a time as this, this is my assignment at this time, to express and to say and to be sure that God is doing great things, and to know that he is, because he's doing great things in my life and in your life. He can do great things. But you have to submit yourself. You have to surrender. And you have to, you know, intercede so that God can have a way for you to express your a testimony. Because that's how we get ourselves in alignment with God, our relationship with God. For he overcame them by the blood of the Lamb and the word of their testimony. They overcame. You overcome. You become an overcomer first. And then you go even higher than that. You get in the spiritual realm. You know, you're not concerned about the things of this world, because you know that those things are the things that you know, you're trying to reach out for the people of the world and hope that they come unto God's rulership. But for the most part, you're happy that God has, you know, speaking with you and having a relationship with him means to hear his voice. That's a part of it too. There was an occasion I thought I would never hear his voice. It was so low. But now I hear and my whole being absorbs what he's saying. Because you don't just start out like that, though. God's got all the time in the world. I don't know, people trying to rush him to cause the end of the world to come. But God's got a plan. He always has a plan, a purpose. He operates under strategy. He operates for legacies and generations. He's not just thinking about one thing. His thoughts are not like our thoughts, if we could just understand that. Neither are his ways our ways. Would you want a God who had the same ways we have? We are weak. But God is strong, and he can make us strong through prayer. Yes, it sounds sometimes redundant, and it sounds like, oh, I can't make it. I'm too tired or too this or too that. But I prayed at 4 or 5 o'clock in the morning, and now it's just second nature for to pray. It's just in me to pray in the mornings at 3 and still go through my day. Because if you're doing what God's work, he will keep you. He will keep you. And I thought sometimes when I prayed at 3 that early, I thought, or 2 even, or like now, 12. I thought, oh, I would be so tired. I thought I was going to pass out or something. But it doesn't happen. You get a spiritual strength. God renews your spiritual strength. to make you able to go on. Your day is not in turmoil like you may have thought it would be because you stayed up or you got up and you prayed about something. So I'll wind it up with that, and perhaps we'll talk about more things that's turning intercessory prayer in a time such as this, because we know the greatest intercessor of them all was Jesus, is Jesus. She still lives, even though the grave is empty, that indicates that he's still living. We believe. And the things that are going on now, many people are praying now, and they should be. Because they see the time that we're living in, and it's talked about. But that's a whole nother subject right there. Because nobody knows, you know, when the time is coming. But in the meantime, he says, work while it's your day. And do the things that are provided. I love to pray. I don't just like to pray. I love to pray. And to be an intercessor is God's. He mantled me with that. He anointed me with that. I didn't give myself that. So he gives us to love things that we think we will never want to love. But in the beginning, I didn't. Because it felt like I was being, you know, absorbed or get tired too quickly. But you can learn to love to pray, too, as we move into this subject of prayer. And as we talk about individuals, more than just the individuals I described in this presentation. There are more individuals throughout the Bible and prayer, and we'll get more specific and more intimate. And that's what God wants, an intimate relationship with you. Not intimate like a man to a woman, but intimately knowing, you know, that the relationship is real, that he's ever present in your life, and he speaks to you, and he gives you guidance and direction. It sounds like redundant, but it's true. And this is for the young people, too. And there are many young people who are learning now. Things are changing. God has this set of people who will be saved during the turbulent times that are coming. But we will see. We have to see. But he delights in our prayers, because then he proves himself. Just as when Jesus went to the grave of Lazarus, Jesus prayed that God would show that all that audience that he had there, he wanted to show them that God is really real, my God, my Father. And he showed them. He did that. God answered him. He said, I know you answered my prayer. So the Lazarus situation, my teeth, was another intercessory prayer by Jesus himself. So I think intercessory prayer is one of the most important things that we can do in this life for ourselves. Even though when Jesus told us, he said, man ought to always pray and not faint. And you could be just saying that, that could be exhausting just hearing that. To say, oh, always. But it's a growth. And he'll take the tiredness out of you eventually. He'll give you the capacity, the strength, the stamina to withstand anything that comes upon you to prevent you from, you know, fainting. So with that, I'll end this. I think my time is up. No, I haven't heard my music yet. So Miss Sister Debbie is manning the fort. And I hope that you all got something out of this night session. I think as time moves along, it will get deeper and it will extend. I will extend my my entrance of who and what intercessory prayer is about. I wanted to give you a definition that I created through studying and through writing this book. So when I started the book, that's what I think I started with, or that was one of the excerpts that I made about intercessory prayer. I was selected to do the intercessory prayer portion of this book. And the definition I gave it was a little, it was a formal, I guess, definition, but it was worthwhile. And I could find it. Well, anyway, let me skip over and tell you and say one more thing. I am, oh, my thing fell out. Sure that many people know and have dealt with prayer about something or someone or events in their life. It has touched their lives. When you get to, you know, the bottom of everything, prayer is the one thing that you can rely on. And it involves having faith. It definitely involves having faith. You cannot pray and not believe that it's going to come to pass. And every time I pray, for my children or for whatever situation, I know that God is going to give an answer. It may not be always the answer that will come about in the manner that I think it should, but He would cause me to see it the way what He's doing, the way He thinks it should go. So this is the way that prayer helps us. Prayer of petition, we will be going over the prayer of supplication. I will be giving a definition of each one of these prayers. Prayer of importunity, the prayer of unity, that explains itself, unity. When we are gathered in a group and praying about, you know, the unity of our situations or problems. Praying in tongue, which I do often, which I broke and refined myself to do it so that I could see that it would help me to carry myself further, to push myself further. You have to extend yourself in these things in order for you to reach other levels. The prayer of intercession, the prayer of consecration, and we know what consecration is, a very important aspect of prayer, and the prayer of agreement. And now with that, I'll end.

So I don't know if Debbie's still there, but I guess I'll go on and on to realize what I am doing.

You cannot imagine. Hello to my wonderful storyteller audience. I warmly invite each of you to become a sponsor of What's Your Story Ministry by sending $10 or $20 each month to Cash App $Storyteller1966 or to Debbie Edwards at P.O. 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Once again, the number is 267-210-6947. I'm Debbie Edwards, the storyteller. God bless.

You got my prayers. Be encouraged. If you need me, I'm just a phone call away. In Jesus' name I pray. Amen. Good evening, my audience. I feel like new money, however that is, with no wrinkles. And this is a prayer for my seniors. Excuse me. And this is from David, the 37th Psalm, or the 25th verse. I have been young, but now I am old. Yet have I not seen the righteous forsaken, nor his seed begging bread. Now this is for my seniors. I want you to be encouraged. God is in control, okay? Hold on to your faith. And the bereaved be likewise. But God don't make mistakes. I love you. God bless you. Excuse me. Heaven or hell, that's what I've been teaching on. Which do you choose? I have been teaching on this for some time. The two fruits. Fruit of the flesh and fruit of the spirit. We have them both in us. Born with them in us. So, equally. So please read these chapters. Genesis 2 and 3, the third chapter. In confirmation of what I'm saying, Romans 8 and 1. And then, now the spirit that will take us to heaven is God's spirit. So we are going to work on this spiritually, okay? And read Galatians the 5th chapter. This is God's spirit. Love, joy, peace, long-suffering, goodness, gentleness, faith, meekness, and temperance. Get the definition of them. Give you some own words. Read and get the definition of them out of the dictionary. And he, God, wants to be in control. And the devil wants to be in control of our spirits in us. These spirits are enmity against each other. They work against each other. They want to be in control in us. That's why we can't do like we want to. So when we ask God for the wisdom to know the difference, new members join the church,

0: and they don't even know why they join the church. They don't understand what the preacher is saying, because they were not taught explain what it is to become a Christian. So now, new members, this is what I'm gonna tell you. That you have to read the word for yourself, and this is what should be done as a new member come into the church. Do you believe that's what the pastor asked? That Jesus is the Son of God? Do you believe that Jesus died on the cross, was buried, and rose from the dead? And that's it. The person come into the church, and the man say, I do, and they come into the church and every Sunday, but they are not growing spiritually. Well, here's the answer. Excuse me, I'm a horse. Every time I get on there, I get a horse. It don't matter. New members, give them counseling after they join the church. And then after giving them counseling, then you explain to them what baptism means. And before baptism, we give them this scripture, Acts 2:38. Read it. Act on it. If we don't do it God's way, it's nothing. And this is what he said when you get ready to be baptized. Then Peter said unto them, repent and be baptized, every one of you, in the name of Jesus Christ, not in the name of Father and Son and Holy Ghost, but in the name of Jesus Christ, for the remission of sins, and ye shall receive the gift of the Holy Ghost. Let's do it like God said, and we can do it. It's not hard. Do it like he said, how the Bible said. And we do like the word say, we can make it to happen. Please don't mess around and miss it, because I have made it plain to you. May God continue to bless you. See you next week, if it's the Lord's will. And kind of got it mixed up this afternoon. But anyway, listen. It's a tedious journey, but guess what? It's nothing to play with, children. Nothing to play with. Get into that school and learn and read that scripture. Read it for yourself. Ask God to reveal it to you. Give you the truth. But one day, we got to give account. We got to stand before him. We don't know how soon. So don't play with your life. Teach your children. Take them to film school. Take them to church. God is pleased with that. He's pleased with it. Yes, let's train them up right. They need us. They need us. They need our guidance. Let's repent of our sins and do right before it's too late. We have to give account of ourselves when we stand before the judgment. Not trying to put my speech over the head, but I'm being real, and this is reality. Please. Get it together. Read King James. Ask God to help you. Stop running to the preacher and the man. All the people, they don't know. Some of them will tell you anything. And you believe it and run with it. Come on, let's do it. Look out for your little children. After all, they'll be here when we gone. Who gonna teach them then? Come on, we gotta train them. Teach them the right stuff and walk right in front of them. Then they can make it after we're gone. Yes, they can. It's our fault if they don't make it. God giving us a chance every day. Every day to get it right. And keep dipping over there with the devil. Keep dipping. Now you know those spirits. Get into it and get the definitions and know them. But they're all in us. Every one of us has the same spirit. OK? good and evil one. Now, if you want to do the right thing, then get up off of Satan's old mess and go on God's side. You got a choice. That's it. You know the difference, I told you. So go for it. Because there is a hell. You read the 16th chapter of Luke. The rich man and the beggar. One went to heaven and one went to hell. Don't take my word for it. Read it. And that's Jesus talking because it's in red. I sure don't want to go there. Don't want to. So you just read it for yourself and believe what you read. If you don't believe, say, God, I believe, but help my unbelief. Look, I didn't believe at first, 67 years ago. But I kept going back for more and more and more, and then I fell into the Spirit. Got baptized 3 times before I got it. Because it was tradition. I was baptized because other people were being baptized. I didn't more know what it meant than a man in the moon. But guess what? I kept going back for more, and God showed it to me. Acts 2:38. I never repented for nothing in my life. Everything I ever did when I was young, I thought I was right. God, oh my. I'm so glad he opened. He gave me long life right here. I thank him. And I'm doing it his way. I'm not concerned about man's opinion. Or what they think about me. Not going to define who I am. They didn't like Jesus. I know that some of them ain't going to like me, so it don't make any difference. I still got to love them if I want to get to heaven. So that's how that goes. I pray for them. I learned to pray for them. I was a hater too, you know. If God put love in there. Oh, yes, he did. I've been where y'all got to go. I haven't been saved all my life. And not an angel either. Yeah, that one. But I do know Jesus. He's my personal Savior. And I'm glad to know him. He didn't kill me out there in the wilderness. I was in my oaks. So glad he had mercy on me. Look, business. Beyond my faults and saw my needs. I thank you, Jesus. Every day. For opportunity. I've got a chance to make it in. Thank you. Every day we wake up, we have a chance to get it better than yesterday. Don't be playing with this. It's your lifeline. And I love all of you. I want all of you to make it. I want you to make it to heaven. I do. Pray for you to make it. Ask God to open your eyes so you can see the truth. And come on into the fold. And we have a good time on the other side. Hallelujah. Yes, sir. We have a good time in the Lord. Excuse me. Yes, sir. Be encouraged, whoever it is. And this is out for my little friend, Miss Gwen Witherspoon. Sweet little lady. Heard me on the radio. And we've been conversing. Just want to let you know, sister, that God got your back. Have your back, baby. Yes, ma'am, and he's going to open up a door for you for what you want. Yes, he will. I know, because he did it for me. Sure do it for you. He's not partial. He love everybody the same. He love it better, though, when you do his will. Thank you, too. I'm just happy in the Lord, y'all. Went to Great Exodus today. He had a senior dinner down there in the preaching. They gave me a certificate. Been going down there just about 30 years, off and on. Them some church folks, they need some loving people down there. Don't give you nothing but some love, I'm telling you. Every Thursday, they had a prayer breakfast for the seniors. Have an hour for the church, and then you go back to eat in the fellowship hall at been in a while. Because I've been sick, but went down there today. Had a good time. Yes, Lord. Them people act like church folks. They show you love now. There ain't nobody going to fake it for almost no 30 years. Got some bad faking if they faking it. Boy, they good. Yes, indeed. But if they faking it and it's working with me, I love them. Where this Exodus, 704 North Broad Street, Baptist Church, under the leadership of Herb Lust III, the son, because his father passed about 2 years ago. Good friend of mine. One of them evil people. He used to work with evils. I'm a person, a sweet man. Went on to glory, but guess what? Life got to go on. His son has done a wonderful job. Every chance I get, I'll be down there and encourage my boy.
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can't get ill if you don't read. And study with somebody. Get somebody that know the word. You know, study together. Change ideas and stuff. Don't compete now. I don't compete with nobody.

Well, praise the Lord, everybody. Praise the Lord. Praise the Lord this morning. I'm excited to be here right now with you all. Amen. You know, truly God has been good. His mercy has been everlasting. And his truth endureth to all generations. You know, we want to lift up the name of Jesus Christ. Amen. Is that all right? We want to give him the glory. We want to give him the honor and the praise. Is that all right? So without further ado, let us bow our heads before the throne of grace, because I feel like praying right now. I feel like going before the throne of grace and telling God how great he is. Amen. No matter what it looks like, no matter what it seems like, it's times that you have to forget about yourself and just concentrate all on him. Amen. You know, we're not going to claim no PTSD, no autism or anything like that, because I do believe that God will give us the strength to laser focus completely on him. Amen. So we're going to go before the throne of grace right now. So we thank you, Father God, with all our hearts and minds clear, dear Lord. Do we give you thanks? Do we give you praise? Do we give you glory? And then we give you the honor, Father God. And Lord, I feel like I want to laugh because there's joy in your presence, dear Father God. And Lord, that you are worthy to be praised and you are worthy to be glorified and honored, dear Lord. And so, Father God, we come before your throne of grace, dear Lord. We come before you broken. And, Father God, some of us come before you penitent, dear Lord. And some of us come before you in sorrow, Father God, whatever the situation may be. Lord God, we're here before your throne of grace, understanding and knowing that you are the solution to all of our problems, dear Lord, in Jesus' name. Father God, I thank you, Lord, that your grace meets us right where we struggle, dear God. That your grace meets us right where we're hurting, dear Lord. And I thank you, Father God, for the breakthrough that's ready to happen on this morning in the name of Jesus Christ. And Father God, you see our struggles, you see our situations, and you see what we deal with on a daily basis in the name of Jesus. And so we thank you, dear Lord, that in spite of the struggle and despite the fight in our flesh, dear Lord, we are still united to your son, Jesus Christ, because we believe in the finished works of Jesus on the cross, dear Lord. But he's no longer on the cross. He's no longer in the tomb. Your word said that he's risen. And so we trust your word, and we thank you, Father God, that your word is true and that your word says that he is risen. So therefore, there is power in your gospel. And Lord, we just want to say thank you, dear God, in the name of Jesus Christ. And Father God, as I come before you, dear Lord, as humble as I know how, dear God, Father God, I kneel down before your throne, Father God. Lord, that the words of my mouth and the meditation of my heart become acceptable in your sight. My Lord, my strength, and my Redeemer, in the name of Jesus Christ. And so, Lord God, we just want to say thank you, Lord, that this is the time that you have set for me to come before you, Father God, to be used by you, dear Lord, in Jesus' name. And so we thank you, Father God, that it is an honor and it is a privilege to be used by you, dear Father God, in Jesus' name. And so, dear God, I ask you, Father God, to forgive me of anything that I ever did, said, and thought that was not pleasing to you, dear Father God. Father, we thank you, Lord, that you are faithful and just to forgive us of our sins and to cleanse us from all unrighteousness, Lord. Father God, I repent of anything that I have done, or anything that we have done, Father God, that was not pleasing to you, dear Father God. For your word says that you are faithful and just to forgive us of our sins and to cleanse us from all unrighteousness. Your word also says that you are our advocate. You speak for our defense, dear Father God. We thank you, Lord, that you are the propitiation for our sins, dear Father God. And so, dear Lord, we thank you, Father God, for the cleansing, for the washing of the blood in the name of Jesus Christ. We thank you that it is your blood that draws us closer to you at the end of the day, Father God, in Jesus' name. Father, in Jesus' name, dear God, we bind up any spirit that may come and try to hinder this message from going forward in Jesus' name. We come against any spirit right now in Jesus' name. We come against anything that will come against the preaching of the word right now in Jesus' name, that'll come against the worship right now. We bind it up in the name of Jesus on the earth
for it is already bounded in the heavens, O Father, in Jesus' name. Satan, you're bounded on the earth because you're already bounded in heaven. In the name of Jesus Christ, we thank you, God, that you have given us the keys, dear Lord, to the kingdom, that we will open up, that the doors are open up to proclaim the gospel, dear Lord, in Jesus' name. Father God, I thank you, dear Lord, for this moment and for this time, that you open up this door, dear God, for me to proclaim your gospel, Lord, in Jesus' name. For I am ever grateful, and so are the others. In the name of Jesus, that's been blessed by this here ministry, that heard your word and now is growing in your ministry, Father God, in Jesus' name. We thank you, Father God, in the name of Jesus, for those that heard the message through this type of ministry, Lord. And Father God, may it increase the more, God. In the name of Jesus Christ, we pray, God. We pray that you will touch every heart, God. Hallelujah, in Jesus' name, that you prepare their hearts, Father God, to receive this word that you have given me to say today, Father God, in the name of Jesus Christ. And Father God, we thank you, Lord, that you even prepared my heart to give the word, Lord. In Jesus' name, we pray, God. Father God, this is not about me. This is not about what I could do. But this is all about you, Father God. This is what you're using me to do, Lord. Thank you, Lord, that you're using me as a vessel, God. As I come before you, emptying out myself, dear Lord. I don't look for reputation. I don't look for recognition. I don't look to be seen. I don't look to be heard. But all I want to do is serve, dear Father God. So I come to you as a servant, willing to be used by you at this hour, Father God. And Father, we ask you to have your way on tonight. In the name of Jesus Christ, for I decrease that you may increase, dear Lord. In the name of Jesus Christ, because you filled the shoes that I can't fill. In Jesus' name we pray, dear God. And God, I come before you as humble as I know how, just to say thank you, dear Lord. Thank you for those that is listening. Thank you for those that heard it, Father God. And thank you for those that's been blessed by it, dear Lord. In the name of Jesus Christ. And Father, we give you all the glory. We give you all the honor, and we give you all the praise, dear God. Father God, we ask you right now to bless every leader, every person that's in the church right now, and even the ones that haven't been in the church for a while but want to come to church, Lord. Father, we pray that you will prepare their hearts, Father God. Prepare every heart to receive the backslider, dear God. Prepare every heart to receive those that you're dwelling in at this hour, Father God, in the name of Jesus Christ. And Lord, we just want to say thank you because we are at the hour that Independence Day is now here, but our real independence is in your son, Jesus Christ. And so, Lord, we just want to say thank you for your grace and your mercy in the name of the Father, in the name of the Son, in the name of the Holy Spirit. In Jesus' name we pray. Amen. Amen. Amen. Amen. That the words of my mouth and the meditation of our heart be acceptable in your sight. Lord, my strength and my redeemer. Amen. If you have your Bibles, I want you to turn to Romans chapter 7. Amen. Romans chapter 7. The Lord had brought me here a few days ago. You know, sometimes we face situations where we feel like we have to be good enough, you know? And so I ran into this idea to where we feel unworthy and uncomfortable during worship due to sin and common experiences in our lives. And you know how sometimes that we wanna worship God, but we can't because we felt unworthy to worship him, you know, and it is due to sin. And it's like, how can we worship God in spite of what we struggle in our life? And how can we worship God in spite of the fact that we know we struggle with this sin? And, you know, we're not even totally delivered yet. We're not totally free yet. You know, we have this perfect mentality, you see, and we feel as though that we have to be perfect in order for God to receive us. Well, I'm here to show you guys that that is a lie, man. That is a lie. God knows where we struggle at, amen? And what we got to realize and understand is that we have to get out this mindset
we have to really, really get out this mindset that we have to be good enough in order to get into God's presence. And we got to get out this mindset of pretending that we are okay and avoiding prayer and avoiding worship entirely because we feel like a hypocrite because of we commit sins in our life, you know? And the fact is, you know, some of us got titles next to our name, and we really felt as though that we couldn't live up to the standard of being a leader, you know? And it's that perfectional mindset that we have. And whenever we fall short, we'd be mad at ourselves, and we'd be upset with ourselves, you know? And the crazy thing is that as believers, what we're doing is that we're allowing the ongoing sin to define who we are. And so it leads us to this idea is that you are a fake Christian, but you're not. You see what I'm saying? You're not. According to Romans 7, Apostle Paul, and as far as we know, is that even though we have these struggles in our flesh, you know, we're going to come to the realization today that it is not the fact that it's the law that's pointing these things out to us about our sinfulness, right? Because the law basically is there to show us how bad we needed a savior. You see what I mean? So perfection cannot come by the law. This is where grace comes in. If you read the chapter, two chapters ago at the end, it tells you that when sin increases, grace increases even more, right? So no sin cannot out-sin the grace of God. But yet and still, where there's grace, there's hope. And when there's hope, there's mercy. So there's always a time and a chance where we have to come before the Lord repentant. Amen? And first, I'm going to deal with the issue of being uncomfortable during worship due to sin in our life. And this tension is often the Holy Spirit's conviction. See, sometimes we feel this conviction within ourselves, and we feel as though that God must be condemning us. But see, there's a difference between condemnation and conviction. When you are convicted, it's the Spirit of God giving you that nudge to say, now, you know you shouldn't have done that. Or I've heard somebody say, conviction happens before you even commit the sin. And so I look at it both ways. It's whether you, before you commit a sin or after you commit a sin, you will really be convicted by the Lord. And he will be grieved after you committed that sin. He says, son or daughter, I told you not to do it. I told you not to do it. But God is a loving father. Amen. He will not cast us off forever. He will not forsake us. He will not abandon us. Because, like, sometimes, even within our marriages or within our relationships, we feel this sense of abandonment in our lives, you see? But when you look to the Lord would never abandon us. The scripture said he never leaves us nor forsake us. Amen? So when you call your, when you sense the Lord's conviction, it's because he's letting you know that you're wrong, you know? And that tension is often a Holy Spirit's conviction, calling you to repentance rather than driving you away. Now, you have these individuals who think that they're showing you the grace and mercy of God. They're driving people away. And you would expect them to be like, you know what? You know what? We're going to pray, and we're going to trust in God's grace and mercy for the breakthrough in your life. But instead, what they call Holy Spirit is not the Holy Spirit. The Holy Spirit doesn't push you away. It convicts you and it convinces you, but one thing that it doesn't do is push you away. And that's not what God wants you to do. God doesn't want you to be far from him. And God doesn't want you to be afraid to approach him. God is approachable. So we should always find it in our hearts to approach God
each time we sin. I look at Adam and Eve in the scriptures. When Adam and Eve sinned against God, the first thing they did is that they hid themselves. And that's what we do a lot of times. We want to hide ourselves from God in his presence. And he could be walking into the cool of the day, right? He could be walking into the atmosphere. And then when God comes in, we'll run away because it's this sense of unworthiness. You know, it's this feeling of where you're not good enough. It's this feeling of where that you're never going to amount to being perfect. Jesus did say, be ye therefore perfect, even as your Father which is in heaven is perfect. But perfect in that sense does not necessarily mean become sinless, because that is totally impossible for us to be sinless. We will never get to a point to be sinless. So we're always going to fight against this sin in within our flesh. Amen? But guess what? That's not who we are. We're not sinners. See, people say that we're sinners saved by grace, but the Bible calls us saints. Amen? There's no scripture in the Bible that tells us that we are sinners saved by grace. I used to say that at one point in my life, but I stopped saying that, you know, because first of all, it's unbiblical. Second of all, I don't recall Apostle Paul ever mentioning to those who was truly born again that we're still sinners, because we have passed from death to life. Amen. We have passed from darkness into the light. So we are saints. We walking in the light. We walking in the spirit. We walking in grace. We got to start thinking about these things. We got to meditate on that. We can't meditate on how great the struggle is when the Lord is greater than our struggles. Amen. So instead of avoiding worship, what we need to do is engage in a private, honest conversation with God, acknowledging the sin and seeking his forgiveness directly. But see, the thing about forgiveness is that your forgiveness happens when you confess your sin, right? You don't even have to say to God, forgive me. Now, the only reason I say that is because God had already forgave you. You just got to receive that forgiveness that he has already provided for you. Now, the only reason I say that was because according to Hebrews 10, 11 and 14, that our past, present, and future sins were totally forgiven by Christ. Amen. All we must do is confess. When we confess our sins, then he is faithful and just to forgive us our sins and cleanse us from all unrighteousness. Amen. Depending on him, you know, is what we ought to do in our life. So the reality of grace, the scripture reminds us that God's forgiveness is already secured through Christ's sacrifice, no matter the sin. True believers remain loved and in right standing with God. So it doesn't matter what sin you committed. It doesn't affect your position in Christ. You're still born again. You're still saved, right? You're still saved. So people often preach against the doctrine of once saved, always saved. And, you know, each time people hear that word being preached, often what they would think about is that, oh, that doctrine promotes a license to sin. But not necessarily true. See, you misrepresented a doctrine when you don't even clearly understand what it truly means. Now, the biblical doctrine of once saved, always saved is basically saying that once Jesus Christ, once you believe in the finished works of Christ on the cross, then the Holy Spirit comes in, it seals you unto the day of redemption, right? So you are sealed with the Spirit of God's promise. So the Holy Ghost will never leave. You're still going to have the Spirit of God. And not only that, you see, we all know what the Holy Spirit would do, right? The Holy Spirit enables us to live holy, to live separate, to live godly in this present age, right? So when we are eternally secure by the Spirit of Christ, it means that we would never lose our salvation. Amen? So
when Jesus had promised us salvation, that is the gift that is given to humanity if they are willing to believe in the source of salvation, which is Jesus. The Word of God tells us that we would not come to condemnation, that we would not perish, that we would not be condemned. Amen? Because we are saints, we will not come into judgment. There is no condemnation in Christ. And basically, we are not going to be appointed to the wrath of God, because God has already poured his wrath on the Son. So we don't even have to worry about facing the wrath of God. The wrath of God is for those who was disobedient to the gospel. So if they choose to reject the gospel, it's going to come a time where if they don't bow now, they will bow when Christ returns. So when Christ returns, they will be forced to bow against their will. Amen? And they're going to acknowledge and they're going to confess that Jesus is Lord. So in the scripture, in the book of Philippians, it said that he humbled himself and he given him a name which is above all names. A name that is above all names. A name that is above my name, the president's name, all of the names on this earth that you can think of. Amen? Every knee will bow and every tongue will confess that Jesus is Lord. You will not miss his appearance. Every eye will see and behold him. Glory to God. So the reality of grace is no matter the sin, we remain loved and in right standing with him. As long as you are willing to repent of your sin, which means that we have to change our minds about that sin and say, this sin is going to drop me to death. You know, this sin is hindering my relationship with God. It could be some friendships as well that could be sinful. And the Lord could be telling you, come out from among them and be separate, says the Lord. And we can hear that, but the time it takes for us to do that, we already got to depend on God's grace and God's revelation to show us who to depart from and who not to depart from. Amen? If they mean you no good, don't waste your time. Don't waste your time. Hallelujah. Hallelujah. Now, the nature of worship is authentic worship in approaching God in the spirit and in truth, being honest completely about where you stand. You know, and it's like sometimes we don't even be honest with God about where we stand at. I mean, yeah, we thank him. Yeah, we praise him. But when it comes to the vulnerable moment, are we honest enough to tell God where we stand at and where we really at? Right? Because let's be honest, you're not as mature as you think you are. Let's keep it real. Let's keep it real. Because here's the thing. If you are totally mature to the point where you had never committed a sin in your life after you got saved, then maybe you shouldn't be born. Maybe you shouldn't be here. Maybe you should be with Christ. But according to scripture, no man is sinless except Jesus himself. But he did charge us to live holy. The scripture tells us, be ye holy, for I am holy. People have a problem with this word holiness. Now, whenever we think of holiness, we automatically think about we got to be perfect automatically or perfectly sinless. But that's not the holiness of God. According to us, you know? Now, holiness, when it comes to us, is to be set apart and separate from this world, meaning that we are supposed to be different. You see what I mean? And not to be as the world is. So holiness is not religion. Holiness is not legalistic. It's the way of life. It's things that we shouldn't even be doing as we are named as saints. You see? But I understand that we're going through a process of sanctification each and every day. And this is where grace once again comes in, because God knows that we're not going to get it all right. All we must do and be honest and say, Lord, I know I'm not going to get this right. I'm going to get this wrong. I know.
but I need your grace and I need your mercy to help me, because without you, it can't be done. Now let's go to Romans chapter 7. Amen. I have more that I want to share with you people. But let's read Romans chapter 7. Amen. Verse 1. Or do you not know, brothers? And let me stop before you guys get confused. The version that I'm reading is the Amplified version. Amen. But if you're comfortable reading the King James version, that's fine. Whatever version that you like to read, you know, it's a blessing. Amen. Whatever stands out to you, it's the Holy Ghost speaking to you the same word. Amen. So let's read it over again. It says, or do you not know, brothers and sisters, for I am speaking to those who know the law, that the law has jurisdiction to rule over a person as long as he lives. For the married woman, as an example, is bound and remains bound by law to her husband while he lives. But if her husband dies, she is released and exempt from the law concerning her husband. Accordingly, she will be designated as an adulteress if she unites herself to another man while her husband is still alive. But if her husband dies, she is free from the law regarding marriage, so that she is not an adulteress if she marries another man. Therefore, my fellow believers, you too died to the law through the crucified body of Christ, so that you may belong to another, to him who was raised from the dead, in order that we may bear fruit for God. When we were living in the flesh, trapped by sin, the sinful passions which were awakened by that which the law identifies as sin were at work in our body to bear fruit for death, since the willingness to sin led to death and separation from God. Now, I'm going to stop right there. I've just read the first five verses of chapter 7, and it's basically given an idea that Paul was given about us as believers being free from the law. But I like how he's using the law of marriage as an example, because he's trying to prove a point to us believers today. He's showing us that just as a woman is free from the law of marriage when her husband dies and marries another man, only in the Lord, right? So, as we Christians right now, we are free from the law in order to live under grace. Amen? Because now we serve in the law of Christ, which is the law of grace. Amen? So we went from serving under the law, from being under Christ and his lordship. Amen? So the law tells us that we need Jesus. The 613 laws doesn't promise us salvation. So the law that God gave to Moses was for the nation of Israel to follow and to keep. They had to keep all of those laws entirely. They should not leave no stone unturned. They were supposed to keep every single last bit of it. And if they fail at one point, they broke all of those rules and all of those commandments. And so they were held guilty before God, because no human being was able to measure up to the standards of Christ, because God's standards is so high that human kindness and human beings are not able to live up to it. It's too perfect. It's too wonderful. However, the Bible says, for God so loved the world that he gave his only begotten son, that whosoever believes in him should not perish, but have everlasting life. For God sent out his son into the world to condemn the world, but that the world through him might be saved. So
it says in within that scripture that he didn't come to condemn, he came to save. And as believers, if I may stand up for a minute, because I feel my help coming. Amen. Thank you, Jesus. We as believers, as a church, ought to do the same thing that Christ did. If the scripture says that he came not to condemn the world, then we shouldn't have a mindset to condemn the world because of their sin, right? Most of the time, the same sins that we condemn somebody else for, you basically are condemning yourselves because you probably commit some of the same sins that that person is committing. So you out here, you condemning everybody about their sin, but yet you condemning them to hell. And that's not the gospel. The gospel message is that Christ came to save that which was lost. If only if they will confess, repent, and believe in the gospel of Jesus Christ for their salvation, that they will be saved. In the book of Acts 16:30, it says, believe in the name of the Lord Jesus Christ, and you will be saved. It's simple. It's simple. And once you're saved, once you're born again, because death, burial, and resurrection of Jesus Christ is enough, and it is sufficient to carry all your sin. Amen? So you are forgiven totally. And you are washed by the blood. And you are redeemed, and you are restored. And you are empowered by the Holy Spirit to live a life that is a real life. Amen? A life that's real, a life that represents him. Amen? But the only way if that'll happen, if we rest into the finished works of Christ. Rest in what he has already done. And let Jesus reveal that lifestyle that he once lived when he was on earth through you. See, that perfection that was demanded of us was already lived out for us through Christ. What we're seeing through us is that manifestation of what Christ has already done. So we should be rejoicing. We should be happy that there's a Savior that's living in us through the Spirit of God that's now working in us and through us and empowering us, amen, to do what he has called us to do. If you are called to be a leader, then lead. If you are called to prophesy, then prophesy, right? Whatever it is that the Lord has given you to do, you do it so that the Father may be glorified within the Son, amen? The scripture says anything that you ask him to do, he'll do it, that the Father will be glorified in the Son. So each time the Lord does something, the Father is glorified within the Son. The Father is glorified to see his Son in action on earth. And even now that he is living in us, that he is living through us, amen, the action is still at work, amen? It's things that is so unexplainable with our natural mind. But when you are in the spirit, when you have the mind of Christ, you will be able to understand his ways. Amen. I know we say that it is unexplainable because we have this futile mind, right? But when you have the mind of Christ, we have the mind of Christ. So we will be instructed of the things of God. So it is the spirit that understands the things of God, and it's been revealed to us. Right? So what was a mystery, according to Paul, has been revealed to the church. So we should be grateful that we had this revelation through the word of God. Glory to God. And that none of us missed that revelation. Because that revelation is important. That revelation of that mystery is how Jews and Gentiles will be together worshiping the same Lord. None of us, I'm quite sure, are Jews, but yet and still, right, we are engrafted into the vine. And this is where we get our sources at. We are engrafted into the vine so that we could bear fruit. Now, if you don't
bear fruit is because you haven't been in the vine. Now, for someone that's not in the vine, you pretty much don't know the source. Amen? So how can you bear fruit from the source that you don't even know nothing about? So you got to get to know the source in order to be part of that source so that you can be that source. Amen? And what I mean by be that source, you be that light. And you be that example no matter where you go. You know, I'm not going to say people is watching us because we say that over and over and over and over. But instead, what I'm going to say is, as human beings, we should not even expect our sisters and our brothers in the faith to be perfect. So, no, that vocabulary that's saying people is watching us, we got to stop saying that. Even though, I mean, I know what you're saying. I know what you're saying. But at the same time, though, we don't want to create an atmosphere where we're telling each other that we got to live and we got to be perfect in front of them, because we're not trying to please them. We're not trying to please nobody but the Father. So we have nothing to prove to nobody. We have nothing to prove to God even. All we need to do is yield to His Spirit and yield to His strength and watch how God works in us. I want to read something here, because some of you people, and I'm going to include myself in a bunch as well, because I ain't tripping. I don't claim to be better than nobody else. I don't claim to be better than no one. So I put myself in a box too, you see, because as preachers, what we don't do most of the time, we don't look at ourselves. When we preach a message, we focus on the crowd that we preach to, but we don't never look at ourselves. And see, this is where we got to be careful. You see what I'm saying? Because you pointing out things in people when you should have been really first pointing it out at yourself. So that finger that you're pointing, turn that finger back to you and see that there's some things that you got to get right. Amen? So I want to read this to everyone. And it says, dealing with an ongoing habitual sin can make worship feel hypocritical or heavy. Have any of us feel as though that we have ongoing sin in our lives that we deal with on a daily basis, to the fact where it becomes habitual and it can make our worship seem hypocritical or heavy? And remember earlier where I said we feel unworthy to go worship God, you see? It's because of how we feel. We're not even comfortable in the presence of God when we sin. And I know it's times where there's sins that I'm not even going to name that I have committed, right? I feel this sense of unworthiness where I can't even go before the Lord, you know, because I know what I've done. And I know God ain't pleased with it. You see what I mean? But I approached Him anyway, even with this feeling of pettiness, knowing that I felt like a hypocrite trying to worship Him, and that my worship feels as though that it's not, you know what I mean? It's not flowing, you see? And then I got to a point where I was real honest with God, and I said, God, how can I worship You like this? How can I worship You feeling, you know, hypocritical or feeling unworthy? How can I worship You like that, you see? Because I don't even know how to take the fact that I have to really go before You, knowing that I know You ain't pleased with what I'm doing. And I feel unpleasant about myself, you know? I feel this heaviness on me, knowing that I'm going before a holy and just God, and knowing that I'm going through this habitual sin that's ongoing, and it seems like I can't stop. So I say, Lord, I need You to help me with this ongoing sin that I got, because every time I go into worship, every time I meet with my sisters and brothers, I feel this sense of unworthiness, like I shouldn't be around them, you know? And listen, y'all, I'm saying this because it's a true story, you know? I don't ever tell nobody this, but it's to the point where when I finally confess to God about these things, the only thing that you got to need
is an accountability partner. Now, and I know that's tough because you're looking at somebody that you could depend on, that's going to, you know, that's going to pray through you with it, that's going to encourage you, and that's going to push you.

This is why we need an accountability partner. And this is where the church comes in at. This is where the body of believers come in. The scripture says, confess your faults one to another and pray for one another that you may be healed. I've been through sessions where, okay, now we finally get to talk about the things that we don't normally talk about in the church. Because the church had created this atmosphere to where you cannot be transparent. We have forbidden the people of becoming so transparent that we also preventing them from getting their breakthrough. So we tell them what we tell them. And I've heard this many times, right? Keep it to yourself. And I know I'm not the only person that's heard that before. I know you've heard it too. Keep it to yourself. No, the church is a hospital. Even the preachers need healing. Amen? Because even the preacher himself or the pastor, whoever it may be, maybe he got some things he's not healed from yet. And he's the pastor. He's the leader. He's going through things too. And this is why we should not only pray for him, but pray for the whole body of Christ. Because we all need Jesus. See, as leaders, what we tend to do, we tend to put on the mask. And when we come before the presence of the brothers and the sisters in Christ and fellow preachers, we put on this perfection when we around them, when we come inside the church. But when we take the mask off is when no one's looking. So that ugliness that you try to hide, let people see that ugliness. Let them see that ugliness. And I'm going to tell you why. Because when you reveal that ugliness, that is going to give room for people to see that ugliness too. So you're giving them permission to become transparent. Like, I may come on here one time, it may seem like I'm mad, you know? But I'm not. You see what I'm saying? Or somebody may see me in person, I could be going through something, and I could be saying things, right? It could be because I'm in my flesh. You know what I mean? So you would have to pray for me, or you know, or something like that, or pray that I may have a breakthrough. Because I'm going to be honest, you know, even though I'm on this here radio ministering the word to you guys or whatever, I got some things too behind the scenes that I deal with every day. But guess what? It doesn't affect my right standing with God because I know that my foundation is secure and I know I'm standing on the right foundation and I know Christ is my rock and he is my foundation and he is my salvation, that I shouldn't fear nothing or no one. Amen. So it doesn't matter what I face. It doesn't matter what I struggle with. It doesn't matter what's going on the inside of me. All I know is God is at work because he started the work and he's finishing the work and he secured the work. Amen. Glory to God. And yes, the Lord has sanctified me and he made me holy and he has given me his righteousness, not my own. If I was to carry my own righteousness, then I'm carrying something that's dirty. I'm carrying something that's not going to really mean much. So I got to put on this mask every single time I come in church. You know, I got to a point where I got tired of doing that. I got tired of putting on a facade so everybody will see the perfect me. But then when I take off the mask, they see this ugliness, you know. They'd be like, wait a minute. Ain't no need for you to be surprised because maybe you got some ugliness in you too that you got to go before the Lord on, right? So as far as I'm concerned, what we all should be doing is we should be getting in that altar. All of us. Under the sound of my voice. So when we get in that altar and when we confess before God, and watch this, y'all, we got to stop with this mindset of praying as if we got it all together. We pray, yes, but it's the way we pray.

The way we pray is that we pray as if we don't got nothing wrong with us. You know, your prayers can sound real powerful. Your prayers can sound real energetic. But in reality, it doesn't help none because you're not actually really being transparent before God. You're not really being open before God. You see what I mean? David was a man after God's own heart. I mean, David did a lot of things wrong, but he was still a man after God's own heart because he was repentful. And that's what we need to be doing, y'all. We need to be repentful. And the difference when it comes to repentance and forgiveness, repentance is not saying, God, forgive me. That's not repentance. Repentance means to change your mind. Change your mind about what you did. Stop thinking about that. Stop thinking about that sin. Because the moment that sin is in your mind, later down the road, you're going to actually commit that sin because you premeditated on it. So you got to change your mind from the carnal mind to the mind of the spirit. In Colossians chapter 3, it tells us, to set our affections on the things above, not on things of the earth. Our life is hid with Christ in God. So the only way to find that life is to find Christ. And when you find Christ, that life that Christ lives will be revealed. Amen? It's no longer hidden to you anymore. Now you found that life. And that life is in Christ. And you living in that life, you're living in righteousness. You're living in holiness. You're living in peace. You're living in prosperity. And I'm not talking about financial prosperity either. I ain't talking about that, y'all. Don't get it twisted, because I ain't like one of those preachers that'll come to you right now and say, God gonna bless you with $1 million if you put $50 in the plate, or if you cash at me $50, that God gonna give you $1,000 back. You know, it makes me cringe to hear ministers of the gospel who are supposedly preaching the gospel, preaching that bull crap like that. And yes, I said it. It's all nonsense, and it's all chasing after the wind, and it should perish in Jesus' name. If you're going to perish, no. If you're going to prosper, prosper in the spirit. Amen. Prosper in Christ. Prosper in Christ, because that's your only way that you will prosper. Prosperity is not in the material things. Now, again, I'm not saying God can't bless you materially. I'm not saying that, because he can. God can do what he want to do. But in the same token, Jesus also said that a man's life is not consistent in what he gets. So it's not concerning the material items. It's not concerning the tangible stuff that we get. It's all about getting your heart right. See, you can have the best things in the world today. You can have $1 million in the bank and still be miserable. Look at Will Smith. I've seen a video where he now understands that all of this stuff that he has is not worth it to him anymore. So I'm looking at that where God must be working on his heart. If you haven't seen it on YouTube, go check it out. He did a video where he was talking about how he gained all these things, right? But it still doesn't make him happy. This is Will Smith speaking out of his own mouth, saying that. Will Smith, I'm telling you, go Google it. Go look it up. On YouTube, I guarantee you, I'm not lying. He literally said that out of his mouth. So that lets me know that even when you are rich, because those folks in Hollywood, they got all this money, they still not happy. They still miserable. They still miserable. And look at, God bless his soul, Robin Williams. He passed away nearly, 10, 11, 12 years ago? He made a lot of people laugh.
But behind the scenes, he lived a miserable life. So just because you have all that money, just because you are well known, you did all these movies and shows, whatnot, doesn't necessarily mean that you're happy. You're not happy. Because there's a void missing. And what is that void? That void is Christ. He is that void. Now, I'm gonna finish reading this, what I'm ready to read to y'all now. And it says, however, God's grace is specifically designed to meet you inside your struggles, not just after you have perfected your behavior. You hear that? It's not just after you have perfected your behavior. And see, listen to this. We look at perfection as a behavior problem. And I believe most of the struggles happen when it comes down to behavioral issues, right? But let God work on our behavior. Let God work on the way we're supposed to be, the way we're supposed to conduct ourselves. Amen. Because God's grace meets us on the inside of that struggle. And see, it took me to understand that. And it took me to understand that when I understand that God's grace will specifically meet me inside of my struggles that I had, it tells me right there that real breakthrough will come. So I'm expecting a breakthrough. Amen. So I need you to understand as well, like I did, that God's grace will meet you inside of your struggles that you have right now. And when you understand that finally, your breakthrough will soon happen. It will soon happen when you bring the habit into the light rather than hiding it from God in shame. Whatever it is that you're hiding, you got to reveal it in the light. This is how you get your breakthrough. And understand that his grace meets you inside of that struggle. Amen. So worship is not a reward for good behavior. It's a catalyst for spiritual healing. God already sees the struggle and values an authentic broken heart over external perfection. He doesn't want perfection, really. He wants you to come before him broken. He wants you to come before him in your struggle. And understand this, y'all. Your identity is secure in Christ. The struggle itself proves that the Holy Spirit is working within you to fight the sin. Amen. What we got to stop doing, y'all, is relying on willpower during the moments of intense temptation. We have the victory over habitual sin. It requires to change your environment and your habits. Change your habit. Change your environment. You know, get rid of some of those friends that you've been hanging with, because perhaps they're the prime example of why you're still struggling. Amen. Like for instance, I'm gonna put it all out there now. I don't know who you are. This may be you, this may not be you. But if you struggle with porn, if you struggle with lust, if you struggle with masturbation, it could be, you don't have to be young. People be like, oh, that's that young boy stuff. Nah, folks in their 50s and 60s do it too. Come on, let's be real. And some of you women, y'all be like, oh, that's a man thing. Man do that masturbating. And I'm like, yeah, well, women do it too. Women watch porn too. Let's be honest. Let's get real. Let's get real, y'all. Don't act like you don't deal with certain things. You probably in church looking at another man. Probably have fantasies in your mind with him in there, not knowing that he's married. Some of you men do that too. You may look at a beautiful honey. She may walk down the street, you know, or at your job or whatever the case may be. She walking down the street or whatever, near your crib, what have you, and you lusting after her, not knowing that she's married. So you know what you're really doing? You're committing adultery with that woman in your heart. That's what you're doing.
But, oh, don't worry. Like I said earlier, God's grace meets you inside of that struggle with lust. So your breakthrough will happen. But what you got to do is you have to identify that trigger. What's triggering you to lust? Or what's triggering you in those habits? Right? Or it could not be something that's related to, you know, the Ichabus and the Succubus spirit. It could not be something that's related to that. It could be something that's related to unrighteous anger. What could trigger you to get mad? Or what could trigger you to feel abandoned? What could trigger you to feel lonely? Identify those triggers, because God's grace will meet you in that. See, somebody's about to get free tonight. Somebody's about to get free this morning. When you do this, the cycle that you have will break. All you must do is confess that struggle to one mature person that you trust that is willing to pray with you and not gossip. You see that? Because I know a lot of times we tell the wrong person, and what they do is that they gossip in the church. They tell the next person, the next person, the next person, and now everybody hear about it. And it's because you opened your mouth to that person when you really should have thought twice about it, right? So if you want to find an accountability partner, find somebody that you trust that's not going to tell your business. Amen? However, though, Scripture does say, confess your faults one to another and pray for one another that you may be healed. Amen? So we got to confess our faults one to another and pray for one another that you may be healed. The key to having a healthy church is not only to have a church where we all are aware that we still deal with sin, because we're still in the flesh. But a healthy church is a church that is healthy enough to encourage one another, even in our struggles. Amen? Because each and every one of us are a strength to one another. Glory to God. So I'm going to finish going back into the Word. I'm going to finish reading chapter 6, 7, and 8 real quick. And it says, but now we have been released from the law and its penalty, having died through Christ to that by which we were held captive, so that we serve in the newness of the Spirit and not in the oldness of the letter of the law. What shall we say then? Is the law sin? Certainly not. On the contrary, if it had not been for the law, I would not have recognized sin, for I would not have known, for example, about coveting what belongs to another, and what would have no sense of guilt if the law had not repeatedly said, you shall not covet. Verse 8, but sin, finding an opportunity through the commandment to express itself, produced in me every kind of coveting and selfish desire. For without the law, sin is dead. The recognition of sin is enacted. Now here, Paul is talking about how sin, finding an opportunity, because it's already been revealed, it's highlighted by the law, you know? And so now, Paul would not have recognized what sin is if it had not been for the law. But in verse 6, he said that we have been released from the law and its penalty. We have been released from the law of condemnation, right? So now we serve God in the newness of the Spirit and not in the oldness of the letter. So we don't serve under the old covenant no more. We serve under this new position of grace. So now we don't live under no commandment. We live under the lordship of Christ. Amen. Verse 9 is saying, I was once
alive without knowledge of the law. But when the commandment came, and I understood its meaning, then became alive, and I died, since the law sentenced me to death. And yes, in verse 23 in chapter 6, the Bible says, for the wages of sin is death, but the gift of God is eternal life through Jesus Christ, our Lord. So Paul knew that under the law that pointed out his sin, he realized that he's spiritually dead. In verse 10, it says, and the very commandment which was intended to bring life actually proved to bring death for me. For sin, seizing its opportunity through the commandment, beguiled me and completely deceived me, and using it as a weapon, killed me, separating me from God. Thank you, Lord. Verse 12 says, so then the law is holy, and the commandment is holy and righteous and good. Did that which is good, the law, then become death to me? Certainly not. But sin, in order that it might be revealed as sin, was producing death in me by using this good thing as a weapon, so that through the commandment, sin would become exceedingly sinful. So he is speaking about being united to Christ as believers, and we are freed from the law, right? But he was also talking about what the law did and what the law caused as far as his spirituality. So according to the law, he's dead spiritually, right? It means that there's no life in Paul. It's because of the fact that he was under the law, right? Now let's read verse 14, where it talked about the conflict of two natures. This is where it talked about how the good that he wanted to do, he didn't do, but what he hates that he does. You hate what you do, but you do it anyway. It's because of sin that's in you, that's making you do it. So again, it is sin that's making us do the things that we don't want to do. It ain't like we were told to do these things. We were tempted in our flesh because of sin. And now when we are vulnerable at that moment, we give right in. And then we gave birth to sin. We committed an offense, and sin gives birth to death. So if you live according to your flesh, you're going to die according to your flesh, right? So when you live according to the Spirit, you will live. Amen? So Paul here was speaking about his conflict with the two natures, the Spirit and the flesh. He was wrestling and battling against the flesh. So now Paul, of course, understood what we understand, because we understand as well as he do that we have conflict with the spirit nature and the fleshly nature. We want to live in the spirit. We want to do the things of God. We want to please God. But because of this sin that dwells in our flesh, you know, and when we are weak in those moments, we give right in. And so we hate the things that we do. And how do we stop the things that we hate doing when it's totally impossible that we can never stop doing these things on our own? The simple answer is yield to the Spirit. We must yield to the Spirit. And we must run to the Lord every time that sin begins to rear its ugly head. Amen? You know, and also this is where you have 2 Corinthians chapter 10, verses 3 to 5. It said that our battles are not against flesh and blood. Amen? So
it's not against flesh and blood, but so it's a spiritual battle, you know? It's a spiritual battle. And then we face that every single day. So we war against the flesh. We war against spirits every day. So it's ongoing, and it won't stop. And sometimes it can feel weary each time that we live this life as a believer. So being a Christian is not easy. It may seem easy, but it's not easy as it seems. So what we got to realize and understand is that we need Jesus. Amen? We need Jesus. We need Jesus when we want to be saved, and we need Jesus after we're saved. Amen? So there's no way that we can live without Jesus, the moral of this story. So we're going to go into prayer. Amen? I hope you guys get a blessing out of this word. Amen? We're going to go before the throne of grace. Perhaps some of you people are dealing with this right now. And we're going to pray. We're going to speak to the Father. And we're going to go before the throne of grace once again. Amen. In closing. And however the Lord wants it done, we're going to do it according to how he wants it done. Amen. So, dearly beloved Heavenly Father, we come before you right now to say thank you, Lord, for this word that you have given to me to give to your people, Father God, in the name of Jesus Christ. Father God, we thank you, Lord, for the touch. We thank you, Lord, for the wisdom. We thank you, Lord, for the knowledge. We thank you, Lord, for the understanding. Now, Lord, may we take what we've learned and apply it to our lives today in the name of Jesus Christ. Father God, we give you the glory. We give you the praise and the honor in the name of Jesus. And Father God, we lift your name up and we begin to give you the praise and the glory and the honor, dear God. Father God, we thank you, dear Lord, that your grace exists even when we are struggling, dear Lord. Even when we are facing some hard times within our lives, dear Lord, even when we go through spiritual battles, dear Lord, your grace exists in the midst of our fighting, dear Lord, in the name of Jesus. But Lord, we turn the fight over to you, and we rest in what you had already accomplished in us, in Jesus' name. And so, Father God, we want to just say thank you, Father God, that the battle is already won, dear Lord. And that you have already overcame our struggles, dear Lord, in Jesus' name. Because, dear Lord, the struggle is too wonderful for us, dear God. Some of us been struggling for years. And some of us been fighting for years, dear God. And some of us are weary because of the fight in the flesh and because of the fight in the spiritual realm, dear God. But, Lord, you're telling us to rest. Rest because you have already accomplished it. Rest because you had already fulfilled it. You have already secured it, dear God. In Jesus' name. So, Lord, we thank you for the rest that you're giving us, dear Father God, in Jesus' name, that we no longer would have to fight. We no longer don't have to struggle with that thing, dear God, because it's not ours to struggle. It's not ours to fight, dear God. It's yours, dear God. So we give it over to you, dear Lord, and we just want to say thank you, dear Lord, in Jesus' name, for what you have already done, dear Lord. And so, Father God, we give you all the glory. Father, we give you all the honor. Father, we give you all the praise, dear Lord, in the name of Jesus Christ. Father God, we thank you, dear Lord, in the name of Jesus, for every leader, every member of every churches, dear God, in Jesus' name, for every fellowship right now, Father God. Lord God, in Jesus' name, you see everything that's going on, God. You know each and every struggles of human being, dear God. And Father God, we thank you, dear Lord, that you're able to sympathize with us, Lord, because you was once human, God. You identified yourself with us, dear God. You was able to know how it feels when we struggle, dear God. Because you was once human, dear Lord. But yet you never sinned, because your word said that you condemn sin in the flesh. So, Father, we thank you, dear Lord, that because you condemn sin in the flesh, we could do it as well. We could do it in the spiritual realm, dear God. Thank you, Father God, that we have already died to self. We have already died to sin. In the name of Jesus Christ. Amen.

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It's popular. Let me turn that around again. We're living in a day and time where everybody's saying the name God.

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So I want every blood-washed believer to not wait until then. And if

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1: When I call your name.
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1: Said it's just like fire.
0: 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Where's
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I don't know about you today, but being with Roberta Martin in 1958, we recorded this song. But in 1987, God really made me realize. 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But God, everything, that I thought was impossible. 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God will do.

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1: Holy Ghost power.
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I give you the glory. I give you all the honor. I give you all the praise, because truly you alone are worthy. There is no God like our God. Yahweh, you said, if I be lifted up from the earth, I'll draw all men unto myself. We lift you up. We give you the glory, for there is no God like our God. We magnify you on tonight. We give you the honor. We give you the praise. We give you all the praise that is due your name. For we know that the enemy comes but to steal, to kill, and destroy. So, Father, we thank you. But you said you come that we may have life and have it more abundantly. For we know that the enemy is a defeated foe. He is defeated because of the price that your son, Yahshua, paid on the cross for all mankind. And we just thank you, and we give you the honor, and we give you the praise, because we know that you alone are worthy, and there is no God like our God. For we know that the enemy comes with a commission, and that is to steal, to kill, and to destroy. That is what he comes to do, to steal, to kill, and to destroy. But like I said, Yahshua said, I've come. Yahshua said, I've come that you may have life and have it more abundantly. My title for tonight is Yahshua is the unveiling truth. Yahshua is the unveiling truth. Meaning that he is the truth and the light. No man can come unto the Father but through Yahshua. Father is who is Yahweh. So therefore, I lift him up. I give him glory. I give him praise. I'm going to just slow down a little bit, because truly, Yahweh truly is God. And he alone is worthy to be praised. And like I said, Yahshua is the unveiling truth, for he is the way, the truth, and the life, and the light. Because only life in him. You cannot find life in any other God or any other deity. For Jesus said, I am the way, the truth, and the light. No man can come unto me but by the Father, but through me, because he is the open door. And he lets us know that if they come any other way, then through Yahshua, they're nothing but a thief and a liar and a robber. A thief, a liar, and a robber cannot and will not see life. I'm talking about that eternal life that is through Yahshua, because of the price that he paid. So we know that there are many religions, but there's only one door, and that door swings on welcome hinges. For the word of God says, whosoever will, let them come, for the door is open, and you're welcome. For the word of God says, it's not his will that any should perish, but come to repentance, for the wages of sin is death. But the gift of Yahweh, who is God, is eternal life. But you can only find that eternal life through his son, Yahshua. And like I said, whosoever call on the name of the Lord, Yahweh, shall be saved. But the decision is up to you, because the price has already been paid.
the Lamb has already been slain. And you say, who is the Lamb? That Lamb represents Yahshua, who was slain from the foundation of the world. He was slain from the foundation of the world. That's the same Yahshua when he entered into the gates of Jerusalem. And they were crying, Hosanna, Hosanna, blessed is he that cometh in the name of the Lord Yahweh. And as you read on farther, they turned around and said, crucify him, crucify him. But the word of God lets us know, he said, no man, no man take my life, but I lay it down for all mankind, for all humanity. For it's not Yahweh's will that any should perish, like I said, but come to repentance. Because the word of God says in John 3:16, for Yahweh so loved the world that he gave his only begotten son, Yahshua, that whosoever believeth in him shall not die, not die, but have everlasting life. But if you believe not on the only begotten son of Yahweh, who is Yahshua, who is Jesus, he said, you will not see life. You will not obtain life, because there's only life in his son, Yahshua. Only life can be found in his son, Yahshua. And I see why the word of God says that they come any other way, they're nothing but a thief and nothing but a liar. Because no one, no one paid the price that Yahshua paid. No one was wounded for our transgressions, bruised for our iniquities, and the chastisement of our peace was placed upon Yahshua, the Christ. The one who said, no man take my life, but I lay it down willingly. But on the third day, with all power and all authority, he took it up. He defeated death, hell, and the grave. So just to let you know, hell was not made for mankind, but hell was made for the devil and his angels. That's why the word of God says, whosoever will, let him come. See, the decision is up to you. You have to have a made up mind. See, this walk is going to cost you something. This walk is going to cause you to deny yourself and to take up your cross and to follow Yahshua daily. You're going to have to deny yourself of the things of the world, the things that pertain to the world. That's why the word of God says, as believers, henceforth, finally, my brethren, forgetting those things, I count not myself to have apprehended. But this one thing I do, forgetting those things which are behind me. And it lets you know we've got to press toward the mark of the higher calling, which is in Yahshua. But he'll give you the strength to do so. Like I said, see, he's the one, Yahshua is the one who laid down his life for all mankind. My title once again, Yahshua is the unveiling truth. He is the unveiling truth. He is the way, the truth, and the light. He is the bread of life.
He is the good shepherd that lays down his life for the sheep. He is the true vine, and his Father truly is the husbandman. He said, any vine that do not abide in me, see, it's broken off, and it dies. We must stay connected to the vine. We must stay connected to the vine. See, Yahshua, who is Jesus, he is the vine. Yahshua is the unveiling truth. There's no other way you can enter into heaven but through his son, Yahshua. His son was the one who took the 99, who took the 39 stripes for us, for our healing. He's the one who they beat until he was unrecognizable. He was the one who they nailed in his feet. He was the one who they nailed in his hands. He was the one who they pierced in his side. And the word of God lets us know how blood and water came gushing out of his side. That's why I can say there is no other way. He said, if you come any other way, you're nothing but a liar, a thief, a robber. That's what you are. That's why my title is Yahshua is the unveiling truth. It lets us know in the beginning was the Word. The Word represents Yahshua, who is the Christ. The Word of God says, in the beginning was the Word, and the Word was with Yahweh, and the Word was Yahshua. And how the Word took on flesh and came down and dwelt among mankind. That's why the word of God says he came to his own and they received him not. Meaning they rejected him. They received him not. But as many as received him, to them gave he the power to become the children of Yahweh. That's why I can say Yahshua is the unveiling truth. He is the truth, the light of the world. That's why that makes us salt of the earth. And the word of God said that the salt have lost its seasoning. What good is it for? But to be trodden under the foot of man. He said, ye are the light of the world. He said, a light cannot be hidden under a bushel, but it's hidden, but it's put on a lampstand, that it may give light to the whole house, that it may give light to all of those who come in contact with the light. And we represent the light. But the word of God says, and make it plain, any man that walk in darkness, and he says he knows me, he's nothing but a liar. And the truth is not in him. For he is the light of the world. He is the Prince of Peace. He is Jehovah Jireh, our provider. He is Jehovah Shalom. I'm talking about the God of peace. He's everything that you need. He's everything that you need. For the word of God says, never have I seen my righteous forsaken.
nor my seeds, begging bread. Is there anything too hard for Yahweh? Absolutely not. He's a God of impossibilities. When it seems impossible, all things are possible if you only believe. Yahshua is the unveiling truth. He's the light that permeates the darkness. He's the light that enters the heart of man. He's the light that will lead you in a plain path. He's that light that will help you to detour from the wrong path. He'll be that light to lead you and to guide you. I'm talking about the true light. I'm talking about Yahshua, who is the light. That true light that have been revealed. But we all have to make a decision. For the word of God says, how long part ye between two opinions? Meaning, how long will you be double-minded? You have to make up your mind. He said, I'd rather you be hot, meaning I'd rather you be on fire for me, running for me, witnessing for me, living for me, winning souls unto the kingdom in my name, for my glory. I'd rather you be on fire. So the word of God says, I'd rather you be hot. I'd rather you be hot or cold. Cold meaning you don't know me. You refuse to know me. Even when I present my word, I sent forth my word, but you refuse to hear me, to acknowledge me, to accept me. You refuse me, you reject me. So I'd rather you be hot, on fire, or cold, refuse to hear me, turn a deaf ear. I'd rather you be hot or cold. He said, but if you be lukewarm, meaning you're straddling the fence, you say you love me, but the works you do show differently. You say you love me, you worship me, you honor me, but yet your life shows a total opposite. You got to choose ye this day who you will serve. If God be God, the times we living in, choose me. If Baal be your God, the things of the world, the prince of the air, the God of this world, the fame, the fortune, the popularity, money. If that be your God, he said, then serve it. But heyday, is coming after a while. Choose ye this day, not tomorrow, for tomorrow is not promised to no man. Choose ye this day who you will serve. The decision is up to you. Yahshua is the unveiling truth.
whether they believe it or not. He is the truth. Will remain the truth. That's just who he is. The truth and the light. Call on him. He'll answer you. He'll deliver you.

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One more time. Lift those hands and give him worship. Yeah.

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Thank you, Jesus. Now, if you know he completes you, come on and give him worship right now. Listen.

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Because we depend on you so much that we can't make it without you. 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

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What's happening, everybody? Good morning, Tyrone Bowman. 4 minutes after the hour in the city of Camden, New Jersey, Philadelphia, and the tri-state area. I'll be with you until 4 p.m. this afternoon. 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It's hot outside, ladies and gentlemen. It's going to be hotter today, but it will be somewhat cooler today than it has been throughout the past week. There's a possibility of some passing showers throughout the duration of the day. So make sure that you do the necessary things that you have to do to take care of yourselves. Here's a look at the WTMR Morning Rundown at 7:30 a.m. It's the Heritage Hour, followed by Shell Arena Talks, Genesis Ministry Conference, Shell Arena Talks, 8 a.m., Genesis Ministry Conference, 8:30, 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12:30, the Preacher at 1 p.m., Schwenkenfelder Missionary Church is at 2 p.m. The Holy Souls Hour with Joe Voltry from 2:30 up until 3:45 p.m. 3:45 p.m. It's Church of Your Destiny with Bishop Edward Wilson. Some surprises throughout the duration of the day. Maybe some people be stopping by. Maybe some people be calling in. I want to know what's on your mind throughout the duration of the day. Ladies and gentlemen, sit back, relax, and enjoy. 6 minutes after the hour of 7 a.m., we are listening to WTMR, 800 a.m. Camden, Philadelphia, a Beasley Media Group station.

proud to honor America, especially the brave men and women serving our nation in the Persian Gulf and throughout the world. Please join in the singing of our national anthem. The anthem will be followed by a flyover of F-16 jets from the 56th Tactical Training Wing at MacDill Air Force Base, and will be performed by the Florida Orchestra under the direction of Maestro Yaha Ling and sung by Grammy Award winner Whitney Houston.

morning, my friends, and welcome to the Heritage Hour. I'm Mark Gonzalez, your pastoral encourager here in Southwest Florida, and I'm so delighted to be with you on air, online, and in media ministry for over 35 years now. So thank you for sitting with me at the feet of the Lord to listen for His heart to touch our hearts. And if you've been with us, you know we just started a brand new series last week. I think it'll be about an 8-part series. Could be more because it's such a wonderful topic. And the series is what I'm calling Soul Care Portraits of God. We just finished talking about the Passion Week for Portraits of God that we saw for about 10 weeks starting in the Easter season. And now the Lord just put it in my heart to really drill deep into what soul care is all about and how He is our soul care shepherd, which was the first thing we covered last time. But let me just give you a working definition. It's always a working definition. It's always in process. We're always in process. We're growing in the grace and the knowledge of the Lord Jesus Christ, discovering His ways. And so far in my journey of really focusing on soul care for many, many years now according to the Bible, Proverbs 4:23, it says, above all else, guard your heart, for from it flows the springs of life. And heart and soul is used interchangeably so often. He wants us to focus on the matters of the heart, soul care. It's put this way over in 1 Samuel 16:7, for God does not see as man sees, since man looks at the outward appearance, but the Lord looks at the heart. There in Jeremiah 17:9, it says, the heart is more deceitful than anything else and desperately sick. Who can understand it? I, the Lord, search the heart. So here's my definition based on these passages. Soul care is simply about two things: our dramatically different heart wirings and heart wounds, which I'm going to cover today, which the Lord lovingly yearns to gradually reveal and heal to the degree we abide in Him to bear much fruit. And of course, that's John 15:5. And so here's the point. Jesus is always first. Jesus is who we focus on. Jesus is the starting place. From there, everything unfolds. It's a matter of the heart. It's a matter of soul care. And so last time, just a brief review, our first of 8 messages, maybe 10, on soul care is that He is our soul care shepherd. That's the first portrait we covered. And there are 2 more specific portraits under that bigger portrait title. And we talked about how He is our restoring shepherd. Psalm 23 puts it so clearly. The Lord is my shepherd. I shall not lack. He makes me lie down in green pastures. He leads me beside still waters. He restores my soul. Our soul care shepherd is our restoring shepherd. He is also our rest-giving shepherd. We saw this in Matthew 11:28-29, when Jesus Himself said, come to Me, all who are weary and heavy laden, and I will give you rest. Take My yoke upon you and learn from Me, for I am gentle and humble in heart, and you shall find rest for your souls. So you can go to my website at markpg.org, where I've archived all of these 27-minute broadcasts. 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It's at markpg.org. Just click on the broadcast box of options for all the different kinds of tools I provide to help you hear God. And then on the second landing page, just click on Portraits of God, and that's it. And then you'll start having a list of all of these things. You can get caught up. You can listen to them again. You can share them with others. That's at markpg.org. But today, we come to our second portrait, key portrait, as we talk about soul care, the soul care portraits of God. We're going to see how He is our healing creator. And then under that, 2 more specific portraits. He is our creative designer, and He is our creative healer. Oh, I can't wait to unpack that for you. And we're going to start over in Romans chapter 12 today. And as you're making your way there, as is our custom, oh, let's just go before the Lord and ask Him to speak, shall we? Lord, I love coming into Your very presence. I love sitting at Your feet. I love sitting at Your feet alone in my own quiet time and with my wife and
when we're having our prayer times and family, when they're together. And Lord, I love sitting with my brothers and sisters at your feet, over the airways, over the internet, as we walk through your scriptures, your love letters to us together, just to see all of these different portraits that the scripture points us to. Because it does give us a picture of your heart, of your soul, of your yearnings for us, of your ways, of your character. And so I pray, Lord, that you'll help me just do this portrait justice today as we walk through how you are our healing creator. Just another way to amplify how you are our soul care shepherd as we focus on our hearts. Such a busy world we live in. So many responsibilities, so many strategies and stuff. We can get bogged down in those things. Those are important, of course. But Lord, oh, help us to focus on our hearts, because from that flow everything. Thank you, Lord. We love you, Lord. And we pray this in the powerful name of the Lord Jesus Christ, and by his precious cleansing and healing, transforming, empowering, and forgiving blood. Amen. Amen and amen. All right, my friends. Well, let's start in Romans chapter 12, verse 6, as we, above all else, guard our hearts, for from it flow the springs of life. And Jesus is about the heart. He is our healing creator. And first of all, the two things we'll cover today, he's our creative designer. He's our creative designer. The creator designed us uniquely. We're different from one another. So let's pick it up in Romans chapter 12, verse 3. And this is a great place to start. And I love how he opens up this discourse about the spiritual gifts, the 12 motivational spiritual gifts, or heart wirings. It's how he's wired your heart, my heart, and how it differs. And we have these different combinations and degrees of each of these gifts. And as we grow in the grace and the knowledge of the Lord Jesus Christ, guess what? We start taking on more and more of the spiritual gifts, because he had all the spiritual gifts. And to the degree we abide in him, we become more and more like Jesus. We take on his heart, his characteristics, and more of the giftings. But we start off with one or two primary ones with other little sprinkled in, kind of like when you get paint at Home Depot or the Lowe's or some paint store. Isn't it amazing how among the thousands of colors you can choose from, dozens of greens and blues and stuff and on and on, you pick one out, it has a little number by it, you take it up to the counter, you hand them that little tab and you point to it, they click in that little number on this machine, they put a base paint on the machine, and they pull the lever with those numbers already programmed into it, and a little bit of yellow, a little bit of blue, a little bit of, you know, black, whatever they are, little bits, little drops go into that base paint. Then they mix it all up, and wow, voila, you got Sea Mist Green or Columbia Blue or Sunrise Orange, or you know, there's so many different variations of all those colors. And it's just amazing how many thousands and thousands of colors you get from a base paint, but then a few little droplets of the other. So it is, I believe, with these 7 spiritual gifts we have listed in Romans 12, the motivational or heart-wired gifts, as opposed to the manifestation gifts we see in 1 Corinthians 12, and we see some gifted individuals as gifts to the church in Ephesians 4. But here it's the how God has wired you and your wife or husband and your kids and your pastor and those that are in your family and those in your neighborhood, those at work. We're all different and unique. And soul care is about giving attention to discovering, by letting Jesus reveal your heart wiring, how he designed you so that you can function in a way that he has designed you and that he's calling you to serve him and serve others, and appreciate those around you who have very different heart wirings or combinations and degrees of these spiritual gifts. All right? So that's where we're going. That's the overall picture. He's our creative designer and designed us to be so different from one another, and they're all good. Because he is good. He knows what he's doing.
And that's why we need to abide in him, to bear much fruit, listen for his whispers, because he's always bringing out what he's designed into us, each of us. And he loves to use us to help each other see ourselves more clearly and see others more clearly as he creatively designed us. All right, so that's where we're going. That's the overall picture. Look how it's specifically shared with us in the scriptures, beginning in Romans 12, verse 3, for by the grace given to me, by the way, it's the grace of God that he gives us these unique gifts that make us who we are and not like anybody else. Hey, by the way, you ever feel like the fifth wheel in a group, the odd man or odd woman out, that type of a thing? Absolutely. But don't call it odd. Call it unique. God made it that way. It's okay. You're okay. We're all okay in the Lord. Now, we do have heart wounds, and we're going to talk about those later. But let's just focus here on the gifting and the wirings, the heart wirings that we have. So, for by the grace given to me, I tell everyone among you, do not think more highly of yourself than you ought to think. Okay, that's straight up. Your wiring is no better than everybody else's, so don't be haughty about it or frustrated with others because they're different. Instead, think sensibly as God has distributed a measure of faith to each one. And now, as we have many parts in one body, and all the parts do not have the same function, think the human body. We have two eyes, two ears, two hands, hearts, lungs. We need them all, even the little toes. We have those in the body of Christ, metaphorically speaking, of course. And in the same way, we who are many are one body in Christ and individually members of one another. And according to the grace given to us, we have different gifts. And there it is. I mean, it couldn't be more clear. Now he lists them. And I actually have given animal metaphors to these seven spiritual gifts and some crisp definitions I'm going to share with you briefly, because this is what you want to look out for in your own heart and life, listening for the whispers of God as he reveals more and more to you about how he wired you. And like I said, two of these are probably major in you, and then you have the others kind of in little droplets that make you who you are. But those droplets become more and more significant as we grow in the grace and the knowledge of the Lord Jesus Christ and take on all the gifts because he had all the gifts. Is that just fascinating or what? I just absolutely love this. So let me see if I can make this simple and memorable for us. We have here in the scripture, beginning in verse 6, as I just read, according to the grace given to us, we have different gifts. If prophecy, according to the standard of faith, if service in service, if teaching in teaching, if exhorting in exhortation, giving with generosity, leading or administrations with diligence, showing mercy with cheerfulness. So let's look at these seven. I've arranged them into the three extroverts, which about, I don't know, 5 to 10% or so comprise these, and then the others will be the balance. The first three, then, is prophecy, our prophecy. Prophecy declares the black and white heart truths of God. Prophets, they are the ones who are decisive, they're opinionated, they see things very clearly, black and white, you're in or you're out, you're off or you're on. These are the born leader types, the field, the generals, the visionaries. They fly high, see the big picture, speak boldly, and intimidate people because they're so decisive and so strong. So, eagle is the animal metaphor I've given to the gift of prophecy. Are you eagle? Do you know eagles? Dominate a room, born leader type. Kind of scares people because think about the eagle. Looks like he's always scowling, or she. And they have the beaks, the sharp beaks and the sharp talons. And when they speak, they screech. And that's about just as, you know, maybe 5% of us are having a big dose of prophecy or eagle in us. Now, another intimidating gift is the gift of teaching. You might think, why is it intimidating? Well, these are the people who are lifelong learners. They're multi-layered in the way they think. And rather than just declaring the black and white heart truths of God and making it that simple, they explain the comprehensive biblical insights of God, all the nuances, all the layers. They're very knowledgeable, and that's intimidating to people. Tiger is an animal metaphor because
People who love the word, they're not satisfied with just the milk. They want the meat, hence the tiger metaphor. All right, so if you've got the gift of teaching, recognize you may not realize it, but you do intimidate people as well. And if you've got a double dose, you're prophetic and teaching, well, wow, that's very intimidating. Most often you don't have both of those, but anyway, let's go to the next one, because again, I have a whole series on this, but I'm just giving you the overview. Okay, the third is exhortation. These are the life of the party people, the encouragers. They motivate the body of Christ to apply God's truth. It's one thing to declare God's truths. It's another thing to explain the comprehensive layers of God's truths, but it's another thing to motivate the body of Christ to apply God's truths. These are the encouragers. We can do this. We can take this hill. Let's have some fun. So a dolphin, to me, is a good animal metaphor. A dolphin looks like he or she is always smiling, splashing around in the water, having a great time. They're the ones that make people really feel encouraged. They're primary encouragers. It's an amazing thing. They are the ones that can really motivate the body of Christ to apply God's truths. So those are the three extroverts. They're a small percentage of the population. Now let's look at some of the other ones. Administration or leading, that's number four. These are the people that just reflectively, they look ahead, they're detailed, they're organized. You look at their closets, they're nicely arranged, they're color-coded, same thing with their pantry, same thing with the garage. It's all neatly arranged and all. They organize and mobilize the body of Christ for ministry. I'm telling you right now, those first three gifted individuals, eagles, tigers, and dolphins, need the gift of leadership or administration through somebody else in the body of Christ. The ant is the animal metaphor here. The scripture says, consider the ant, O sluggard, who gathers in the harvest that they might have food for the winter and all. They're the ones who look ahead, plan, prepared, and organize. Nothing more organized than ant colonies. It's an incredible thing if you want to do a fascinating study. And the ant is highlighted in scripture, and I think it's a great metaphor for those with the gift of administration. By the way, some have a little more extrovert way of doing it. Some have more of an introvert vaccine way of doing it. But we need those with this particular gift. Now let's look at the backstage gifts, the gift of service. The gift of service, joyful workers. They love projects. They love doing things privately. Don't put them on stage. That's the last place they want to be. Do not give them a microphone. It freaks them out. These are the people who perform tasks backstage for others and for God's glory. Isn't that amazing? Squirrel is a great metaphor. Cute little squirrels. They are just hard workers gathering those nuts, but you try to pet them, you try to highlight them, they'll scurry away. So it is with those with the gift of service. Huge percentage of us, the 80% of us tend to be service-oriented. Then there's those with the gift of giving. I use honeybee as the metaphor here. Distributing the tangible gifts of God to others in His name. Honeybees make honey that we can enjoy. It's tangible. These are the people that are reflexively or wired to be generous, alert, and humble. That doesn't excuse us from being generous givers, by the way, if we don't have the gift, so to speak, but there's those who particularly have it, and God bless them. And then finally, again, as we're doing this quick overview, we have the gift of mercy. Doves are a great metaphor. Why? Because those with the gift of mercy, they're sensitive, they're compassionate. They're the ones that see the wallflowers at a party or a fellowship and gravitate to them and say, hey, how you doing? Comforting and reassuring others of their high value to God. Wow. When a dove speaks, a dove coos. It's gentle, it's quiet. Doves fly close to the ground. Quite the opposite of the eagle. High flyer, screecher, powerful, all those things, right? And God puts opposites together in marriages, doesn't he? And you know why? Because he wants us to be able to see life through the lenses of those who are gifted very differently than we are, to give us some balance, to give us a sense of appreciation for those that aren't like us. Do not think more highly of yourself than you ought to think, my friends. God has given us different heart wirings through these different combinations of spiritual gifts, and a great fun exercise, and you can get this list, by the way, on my website at markpg.org, and click on the quick guides on the spiritual gifts one. It's a one-page document you can look at, and just have the talk
with those in your circle, figuring out each other's gift set. If you want to go even deeper, the business world has come up with a lot of different tools to also describe our differences. The best one to me by far, and more specific, that stunned me when I was asked to take it and being considered for a particular ministry position years ago, is called Strength Finders. And they have 34 different, I forgot what they call them, but anyway, different ways of describing your focuses or gifts, you know, you call them that way. And when I saw my five, I went, whoa, that is so ridiculously specific. That is what I'm like. That does explain why I think the way I think. And I won't go into those details, but man, I would encourage you guys, do the spiritual gift thing here, but in addition, do that Strength Finders, and you'll really get to know how each other is heartwired as God has created us that way, and people can operate in their giftedness. All right, there's a lot more to say, but again, I'm doing more of an overview because I want to go to the next thing. He not only is our healing creator, our creative designer, but he's also our creative healer, our creative healer. We need a creative healer because Jeremiah 17:9 tells us the heart is more deceitful than all else and is desperately sick. Who can understand it? And then the Lord says, I, the Lord, search the heart. And then if you go to 1 Peter chapter 2, verse 24, this classic portion of scripture that says, he himself brought our sins to his body, in his body up on the cross so that we might die to sin, live for righteousness, and by his wounds, by his work on the cross, by his blood that atones for all things, you were healed. He's our creative healer. He wants to heal a spirit, that's salvation, soul, that's mind, will, and emotions, and body. We know what that is. We typically think about physical healing when we talk about healing, but in this passage, it's all three. And here's the simplicity of this. God is the creative healer. He doesn't have healers, men or women who have the gift and they can use it will. No, he's always the healer, but he does it creatively. He's the one who does the triage while we're still left on earth. Now, ultimately, we'll be healed of everything when we get to heaven. But in the meantime, we're in these car wrecks on the highways here, and the Lord has to do some triage healing for us. And in any given instance, he picks out the priority of what needs the attention the most, your soul, mind, will, and emotions, or your body. And he does it in different sequences. So you can't formalize how the Lord does his divine healing. He's the one who determines the triage sequence. Primarily, number one, he wants to heal your spirit. That's salvation. That's when he's, you know, we're dead in our trespasses and sin. We're going to, you know, we're destined for hell. And until we come into a personal covenant relationship with Christ, when we accept his covenant offer to basically marry him or covenant with him, that's when our spirit is healed, is made alive, and there it is. But there's a lot more healing to take place on this earth in soul and body, or in heart and body. All right, are you with me? So there's another tool I created. In addition to the seven heart-wired spiritual gifts, you can go on my website at markpg.org and find seven hidden things that blind and bind our hearts. Let me just give them to you briefly again. I'll probably expound on this later, but here it is. We start with the seven hidden things that blind and bind our hearts. Number one, wounded, broken hearts. We're going to get our hearts broken due to our own sin, other sins, just life trials in general. We're going to experience woundedness, neglect, humiliation, rejection, betrayal. And then we'll respond with hurt and grief and be deeply distressed like Jesus was at Gethsemane. So that's not sinful. But the enemy wants to pervert it with his lies and deception and distrust. And then we get sinful reactions of bitterness and unforgiveness. And that's where we get bound up. And God wants to heal you from that. Because then that turns into our using reflexive defense mechanisms. Number one's wounded, broken hearts. It's a fact of life. Reflexive defense mechanisms like denial, distortion, projection, rationalization, and others. Again, it's on this handout so much. Then we get into personal coping strategies like isolationism, perfectionism, romanticism, materialism, asceticism, all kinds of stuff.
And then to cover all that pain and woundedness and baggage, we put on a mask. We get into what number four is, public role playing. All right, wounded, broken hearts, reflexive defense mechanisms, personal coping strategies, and then public role playing, when we portray being an overachiever or a cool dude or the cheerleader or the sensitive friend or the humble servant, and we take on these roles, but it's not coming from the inside out, it's coming from the outside in to kind of cover up our pain. Now, those can also be fruit of the Spirit, fruit of our abiding in Him, and we become an overachiever or a gracious hostess or a perfect parent and all, or seemingly so. That's a good part. That's we bear fruit, but we don't make fruit, right? So that's a whole other thing we'll cover later. Again, we're doing this overview. Now, when we're spending that much emotional energy portraying that image, when so much is going on, we then fall to soothing but binding addictions like drugs, alcohol, sex, smoking, pornography, anorexia, all kinds of things. And the Lord wants to free us from that. But what helps us, or what keeps us from seeing it, are cognitive biases. That's number six. Things like empathy gaps, selection biases, and bandwagon effects, all these things. And then number seven, logical fallacies in the way we view ourselves and others. The ad hominem argument, the straw man fallacy, the red herring, the false dilemma. The point is, we need to abide in Christ, who wants to reveal and heal us of heart wiring issues and heart wound issues. And I'm grateful. Lord, thank you for that. We receive that. In Jesus' name, amen. Well, I'm Mark Gonzalez, and I hope you'll check out my website at markpg.org for more. Till next time, fall in love with Jesus, our healing creator.

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1: Father God, we thank you this morning for all of your goodness, all of your mercy, all of your love, and all of your kindness. God, we ask that you continue to lead us and guide us in the way that we should go. Forgive us for our sins and our wrongdoings, Lord. Wash us and cleanse us from all unrighteousness as we come to you in the time of need, casting all our cares upon you, for you care for us. God, we thank you because you're a merciful God, you're a faithful God, and morning by morning, new mercies we see. God, if we had 10,000 tongues, we could not praise you enough. So with that said, we give you all the glory. God, we give you all the honor and praise. In Jesus' name, amen, amen. Hello, everyone. Hello. It's so good to be back with you all. I was a little down, and you might hear the raspiness in my voice with this sudden change of weather. You know, it affected my sinuses. I don't think I have allergies, but my, what can I say? Time is telling me that, yeah, I have allergies. So evidently when the weather changes so suddenly, it gives me some type of reaction in my sinuses and, of course, sore throat. And the next thing you know, no voice. So that's why you haven't heard from me live over the last couple of weeks. But I'm back. And just bear with me with my voice. I hope for it to improve, over the next couple of weeks. But I want to get right into the program today because I want to talk to you all about grants, because I know it's announced on my intros and on the outros, which I'm going to revise eventually. But I want to talk to you all about grants because I'm a woman of my word, and I like to stick to my word. When I say I'm going to say something or do something, I like to do it. So with that said, let's talk about grants. Woo! The good thing is grants are everywhere. And due to technology of today, Google, AI, the computer, and the internet, YouTube, all the social media platforms, due to all these things, you all, or we all, now in this day and present time, we are at such an advantage. Such an advantage of finding grants and applying for grants and potentially getting a grant. Now, why did I say potentially? Let me be clear about one thing with when it comes to grants. It's a numbers game, okay? It is a numbers game. Grants are not guaranteed. Grants are temporary at some point. And grants, I like to classify grants as the icing on the cake, okay? Because I think a lot of people get so caught up with thinking, oh, I'm going to get a grant. You know, I need a grant to get my business started.

canceled? Or what if you do get the grant and then the grant runs out? So these are all characteristics of a grant. And that's why I try to tell people, don't put all your hope into a grant to do your dream, to write your book, to start your business, to do what God told you to do. Because a grant is not promised. So if you get one, don't put all your trust and hope into running your business successfully on a grant, whether it's from a corporation, whether it's from a foundation, whether it's from a private giving source, or whether it's from the government. Perfect example with the farms, okay? That's a perfect example with the farms going on in today's society, who are waiting for a government grant, who was always given a government grant. Unfortunately, it was given to one group of people more than the other group of people, meaning African Americans were not getting it. And due to that, a lot of African American farmers are still surviving because they learned how to survive without a grant. That's another characteristic of grants. Every grant application that you fill out, guess what? It will ask the most important question. And what is that question? How will you sustain yourself? How will you sustain your organization, your business, your company after the grant fundings have resolved, after all the money is gone, right? They want to know, well, how are you going to sustain yourself? And the better able you're able to answer that question, the more advantageous it puts your grant application in a position of getting a grant reward. Because they don't want to just give money just to be given money. They want to give money to an organization or a company or a business person who they believe is going to survive, so that they can know that their money did serve a good purpose. All right? So you have to be able to tell how you will be successful after the grant funding has resolved. Okay? So that is a huge characteristic of a grant. And because with black farmers, them not receiving that government grant to run their farms, it forced them to be strategic. It forced them to be creative. It forced them to be resilient. And it forced them to be successful. And that is the same thing in business, whether it's for-profit or non-profit. You're going to need strategies. You're going to need creativity. You're going to need tactics. And you're going to have a drive to be successful, especially you as the leader, all right? And because it's your dream and your calling, it's not everybody else's responsibility to make you be successful. So don't get discouraged when people don't follow you. Don't get discouraged when people that you've been supporting all your life don't support you. Don't get discouraged when people who you look up to don't show up for you, because this is hindering a lot of people's dreams, goals, and vision. I hear it over and over again. I got discouraged because people didn't support me. They are not going to support you. Most people that you know. The people who will support you will be the people that you do not know. Mm-hmm. Just ask yourself the question. Do you know the people who own Walmart? But most of us are there all the time, right? We are there all the time. But we don't know those people. Do you know the owner of most restaurants that you eat at? Nope. Okay. For some of us, people that we buy from, vendors and things of that nature, when we go to festivals and events, do you know those people? Nope. All right? Do you see a line of people standing there saying, I'm her grandmother, I'm her aunt, I'm her cousin, I'm her third cousin, I'm her best friend? You know.

0: see a line of 100 people supporting that person. So that's where your faith comes in at also. We all have to walk by faith. And what I like to pray is, Lord, and I was just praying this prayer this morning, put the people on my path who are looking for the services that I provide, and put me on the path of people who need what I have to offer. Put us on the same path. And I've been praying that prayer probably for over 30 years now. And let me tell you, it works. Lord, lead and guide me in a way that I should have gone. That's the word of God. It works. And that is what I would recommend that you pray. Don't get discouraged with other people. It's your dream. Somebody told me that in my early 20s. It's your dream. You have to make it happen. And I held on to that until this day, and me and that person still talk until this day. All right? And she loves it when I say that, because everybody likes to get their credit, right? Absolutely. So let's get to grants. Grants are everywhere. Since I mentioned Walmart, the easiest grant, one of the easiest grants around is the Walmart grant. All you have to simply do is Google Walmart Foundation. They have 3 to 4 levels of grants. One they will give you is in-store donation. Another one they'll give as a community grant. And one they'll just give as a huge grant of $25,000 and more. Yes, they do. With their community grant, you can apply more than once to multiple Walmart locations. I believe they started off with $1,000, but it's over like 40 Walmarts here in Philly. So say if you apply to 10 different Walmarts, you could potentially walk away with $10,000 or more if you decide to do all 20. Okay. Now, with grants, let me say this. I'm going to do a rundown of some grants. The next grant I want to talk about is the Legacy Grant. That is a grant that's available now. It's called Legacy. Mm-hmm. You can Google that as well. Or go to ChatGPT, use your resources, and look up Legacy Grant. Tell ChatGPT to give you the website of the grant and all the information about the grant. It will do that. And the website will lead you to that grant application. So you ask for the website for the grant application with all grants, okay? You can even go to ChatGPT and say, give me the next grants that's coming out for the month of June, July, and August, okay? Say, give me a list of grants. Then when that one grant come up, you can say, give me more grants like this that serve senior citizens, that serve children, that serve whatever service that you are providing, that serve the homeless, that serve veterans. All right? These are the tools that we have at our fingertips, and that's why I said early on when I started talking that we are at such an advantage, right? Oh, my goodness. Let me just run down these grants. Even with AI, they have a grant. It's called the AI Impact Grant, I-M-P-A-C-T, AI Impact Grant. Then, again, with social media, Meta, right? Facebook, now Meta. There's a Meta grant. We all heard about the Meta glasses, the smart glasses that people are wearing, right? Well, they have a grant. So you can look that grant up, Meta grant. Mm-hmm. For the Meta glasses. Not so much to get the glasses, but you want the grant, okay? A lot of us drink coffee, right? A lot of us drink coffee. I'm more of a tea drinker. I do like coffee. I'm not a real coffee drinker. I have to drink the instant because I get the jitters. But I'm sipping on some tea right now to kind of soothe my voice. But Starbucks, mentioning coffee, Starbucks have a grant. Did you all know that? Mm-mm-mm. I don't know about you all, but I like Chick-fil-A, and every now and then I eat Chick-fil-A. Chick-fil-A also has a grant. I told y'all, grants are everywhere. Most of the places that we patronize on a daily basis, right, they have a grant. If you Google it, every Fortune 500 company has a grant. I would even Google that. I would even Google that in AI ChatGPT, Genius, whichever one you use, okay? Fortune 500 list. All of those companies have some type of grant or grant foundation that you can apply for a grant. There is also a progressive grant if your company needs a vehicle. Yep, progressive grant as well. Now, when you go to ChatGPT or when you go to Google, go to AI. AI is going to give you more detail. To me, it's better than Google. You can Google stuff, and that's good because we all know that Google was the hottest thing. The internet, then Google came, right? The biggest thing of information. And now it's ChatGPT, which I think ChatGPT or any Gemini, ChatGPT, whichever one you use, for those of you who know, because it's thousands of them, but some are more popular. But what I'm saying is, once you go into ChatGPT and you Google grants, you Google a list of grants, you say, give me grants on the Fortune 500 companies, give me grants that support women, give me grants that support children, on and on. Whatever you're looking for, type that in, okay? It's going to lead you to the website. Once you get to the website, you'll be able to download the application. Once you download the application is going to have questions, right? You can literally copy the question, put it back into whatever AI you're using, and say, answer this question for me. It will answer the question. And if you type in, like, the prompts, if you work with women, say you work with women ages 25 to 32 who are single parents, whatever your organization is, once you put that mission in of your organization, the demographics, I'm telling you, the AI will write according to the demographics and customization of your organization. That's how easy this stuff is and how convenient and efficient and what else can I cost effective, every good quality that I can think of to help you be successful in business, AI provides. Now, and I'm saying all this to say, I used to do this stuff manually. Grant writers, before all this fancy AI stuff came about, right? We literally would think. We had to think from scratch on writing a grant, which could sometimes be from 2 pages to 100 pages long. Yes, we used to do this by memory. Like we used to, at one time, could remember like 100 numbers without the cell phone. So y'all know I'm telling the truth, okay? But anyhow, let me tell you, when I first heard about ChatGPT, you know, I was like, oh, that's cool, that's cute, back in like 2023 or something like that, right? And, I heard about it, and I was like, that's cool. Didn't quite understand everything, but I went to a conference, the 10-City Conference. I forgot the name of the pastor who sponsors it. I think he's from out of Chicago, but he's awesome. He's huge. He does, you know, a huge convention. But anyhow, he came to Philly. Long story short, I sat in one of the conference sessions, and it was a grant writer there, doctor, I can't recall her name, but anyhow, she said, I use AI to write my grants. Why did that woman say that? When that woman said that, you're talking about a light bulb exploded in my mind. And I said, oh my goodness, this thing can write grants, because like I said, grant writer, old school. We used to write things from scratch. And if you were a good writer, listen, I could write you a grant probably in like 45 minutes. You just give me a 15-minute session about what your business was about, your mission and things like that. I can hand you back a whole full written grant, okay, because I'm a writer. Well, make a long story short, when I learned that and I went home, and I said, let me look this stuff up. Let me tinker with this stuff. And I literally went to a grant application, and did that and understood the power of what this thing could do, I said, oh, my goodness, never again. Never again will I write a grant like that again. Never again. Because I understand all I need to do is put in the mission and the demographics and write accordingly to that and put in any creative features about my business or organization that's different from others to put my own uniqueness on it. And it will write you a whole grant. You take in, copy the answer from chat, paste it into your application. And again, you can tinker with it to make it a little more unique to your own business specialties or niche. You could do that, okay? But what I'm letting you know right now, what took us, although it took me like a good hour to write a grant, now I can do the same grant in like seconds. In seconds. Same thing with a book. Although I've written my own book from scratch, I see how I can improve my book. If I want, I can literally take the transcript of my book, upload it into ChatGPT, and say, give me more elaboration on my book, and it will write it for me. I can say, take my book and now turn it into a workbook. It will do that for me. Make it a daily affirmation book or whatever you want it to do, it will do for you. If you want to write a book about your life, ChatGPT will do it. All you need to do is put in special things that you want to be in your book. You know, put your name, the city you were born in, however you want to introduce yourself in your book, whatever creativity that you want to sound in your book, jot it down on paper if you need to first. Jot your vision down, right? Outline it. It doesn't have to be fancy. Take that simple outline, put it into ChatGPT, and say, make my book, if you say, make my book 50 pages long, which back and front will equal out to 100, which is good. You don't need to have a 500-page book if you don't want a 500-page book, right? Put any amount of pages, right? Put the information in chat. I guarantee you it will produce you a book. Matter of fact, I'm telling you, it will produce your book. And that's how you do your book. Now, how can you publish your book? Well, if you go to Amazon, which most of us shop on, right? Again, everywhere that we shop has a benefit for us beyond the business of a consumer. So if you go to Amazon.com, this is how you publish your book for no cost. Come on now. Amazon.com, right? Which I'm typing in right now, and I'm on the phone with you. You go to your scroll, and you scroll all the way down to the bottom. Keep scrolling all the way down to the bottom until you see those words. You're going to see words, right? You're going to see back to the top, and underneath you're going to see Get to Know Us. It's going to talk about careers. It's going to talk about devices. But what we're looking for under the column of Make Money With Us, where it says sell on Amazon, sell apps on Amazon, supply to Amazon, protect and build your brand, become an affiliate, become a delivery driver, start a package delivery business, advertise your products. 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Use a good email that you have a password to your email, because everything confirms everything with your email, okay? 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Why are you connecting your bank? Because when your books sell on Amazon, that is where your royalties are deposited at, okay? You're setting up your own portal, which is your back office, where you'll see your books, where you'll see the royalties on your books, how many sales, and where you can order your books. Now, once you go on this portal, all you need to do is upload a picture. They already have the ISBN number and the barcode, which on the back of the book, where you see that little barcode with all those little digits, it already provides you with that for free. All you have to do is type your transcript in Word, as a document, or download the transcript that ChatGPT made for you, right? And inside ChatGPT, you could tell it to design your whole book with the content, the page numbers. You can even ask it to put art around it. But let me finish this up because I only have two more minutes here. So you take that transcript, that Word doc, right? You upload it to the Amazon self-published portal. You uploaded your picture. You typed in your title. 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Now, do you need to order 500 books like back in the day? Remember when people used to become authors? First they had to find a publisher, all that stuff. Well, this is called self-publishing books on demand. You do not need to order 500 books and keep in your closet, okay? You don't need to do that. You only order books as needed. Matter of fact, you don't have to order anything. People go online and order your books. Or if you do a seminar or a workshop or a presentation, you'll say, the workshop is $60, and when you attend, you automatically get a copy of my book. Okay, come on, y'all.
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1: Good morning, good morning, good morning. Praise the Lord, everybody. We are so glad that you are with us today. This is the Skyways for Jesus radio ministry of the Genesis Ministers Conference of Philadelphia under the auspices of Pennsylvania Baptist Clergy Women, Incorporated. I am Pastor Iris Allison of the Christ Christian Community Church of Media, Pennsylvania, and I will be your radio preacher for the day. God bless you. We are so glad that you continue to support this ministry. We first would like to thank and give honor to our president and overseer of this ministry, Reverend Patricia Rohn. We are grateful for all of her years of leadership, and she continues to master this particular ministry and her guidance for it. So we're grateful for all of her support. To all of my sisters and brothers in the ministry, we're grateful that you continue to listen in. And all of you, wherever you may be, we're so glad to have you with us. Yes, this is the 4th of July, the 250th anniversary of the independence of the United States. For those of you who are celebrating and doing anything specific this weekend and today in particular, please, please be very careful. Mindful of your health as the weather is really, really, really hot. Please keep yourself hydrated. Do whatever it is necessary to stay safe. Amen. There are no particular announcements for today, so let us pray. Gracious God, our Father, we come to you this morning just continuing to thank you for this another day of life. We thank you, Lord, for this day that you have made. We will rejoice and be glad in it. We ask you, Lord, to please be in the midst of this ministry, in the midst of this word. Father, I turn myself over to you, for I am unworthy, but please use me according to your will. Clean up my heart that you will be able to inhabit me and speak through me to your people. In the precious name of Jesus, we do pray. Amen. Amen. Today, we are going to be in Philippians chapter 4, one verse, and we all know it. Philippians chapter 4, verse 13, and I will be reading the King James Version, and it simply states, I can do all things through Christ, which strengthens me. Amen. If I were to give this a tag, it would be, yes, you can, but. Yes, you can, but. This particular epistle that Paul writes to the church at Philippi is a little different from some of his other letters. We know that Paul is the apostle that met Jesus on the road when he was still Saul. He had that Damascus Road experience. And prior to him meeting Jesus on the road, he was a great persecutor of the believers, caused a lot of them to run and hide, caused a number of them even to be harmed and to be killed. Saul was not a good guy. He was a Jew, a very traditionalist Jew. And when he met Jesus, all of that went out the window. Jesus has a way of making his presence known to you. He has a way of making sure you understand who you truly are and that you belong to him. And Paul, being this apostle, he was able to speak from a place that the other apostles, the previous disciples, could not speak from, because all of the disciples that Jesus chose, he chose. Saul was not one of those. Jesus had to get him, get his attention. Saul was not a good guy. So as he started his journey as Paul, Jesus set him on a road that no other apostle was going to be on. He was going to seed churches in places that no other apostle was going to go to. Up to this point, the church at Philippi was actually established during Paul's second missionary journey, and it was about 5 years before he could ever even get back to them. So when we read this particular epistle, it covers a period of time. This particular church was a good church, a basic foundational church that actually lived according to the teaching that Paul instructed them in, the words and the instruction that Paul got from Jesus himself. He followed what Jesus said, and this church followed along. They followed the teachings of Christ. Unlike the church at say, at Corinth and the church at Galatia, which had major issues, this particular church was good. And if you notice in the writing, he doesn't admonish them about bad behavior or doing something bad or changing something. He's literally just lifting them up. When we get to chapter 4 in Philippians, he is talking a lot about and reminding them and saying to them what it is that they do need to do, which is to unify. Verse 2 tells us about two brothers, brethren, who are in the ministry who are having some issues. Any good church, a foundational good church, there are going to be even personality issues with people. And that happens. We're human. Even Jesus' disciples had personality issues. But it teaches you how to get past yourself and how to do the work that you are commissioned to do, regardless of who you have to work with. And he also tells them in verse 3 to make sure that you keep the women, that you support the women, that you lift up the women. Because at that particular point, women were still not valued when it came to ministry, even though Jesus showed them plenty of times how important women were to ministry. Paul wanted to remind them. Paul wants to let us know all the things that happened to him in whatever situation he finds himself in, starting at verse 10, that I rejoice, that I know how to be uplifted. Verse 12 actually says, I know both how to be abased and I know how to abound. Everywhere and in all things, I am instructed both to be full and to be hungry, both to abound and to suffer need. He talked previously about his condition. We have to be mindful and remember that the only thing that Paul is talking about is being in a good place. Whatsoever things, are true, whatsoever things are honest, whatever things are just, pure, lovely, of good report, of virtue, anything, think on these things. He wants people to remember. He wants to remind this church and uplift this church and exhort this church to continue to do what you've been doing. So when he says in verse 13, I can do all things through Christ which strengthens me. He's saying, look at everything I previously just said, the condition that I find myself in. I will be okay in whatever position I find myself in, whether I'm uplifted or downtrodden, if I got some stuff or if I have nothing. It doesn't matter what position I am in. I'm going to be content. And the reason why I'm going to be content is because in the midst of that, I can do anything and everything that I need to do because it is Christ who strengthens me. It is Christ who allows me, who gives me what I need, so that when I'm groveling on the ground and I have nothing, it is his strength that helps me through. When I am uplifted and joyful, it is his strength that gets me through. Well, what I also want to let you know is that there are some things that this scripture does not cover, and we as believers need to be fully aware. But here's the thing. It says, I can do all things through Christ who strengthens me. It is his strength that gets us through. But here's the thing. If you are unkind, if you are unjust, if you are uncaring, Christ is not going to give you the strength to do that. He is never going to strengthen you to do something that goes against him, that goes against his word, that goes against his will. If you are unloving and unforgiving, he clearly is not going to strengthen you to do that, to be that way. The scripture tells us that God is love. Jesus himself said, I and my Father are one, which means Jesus is love. Christ is not going to give you strength to be something opposite of what he is. He is not going to strengthen you to behave in a way that goes against his will, that is opposite of who he is and how he behaves. He died for you out of love for you. He is never going to strengthen you to be something other than that. Yes, you can do all things through Christ, but remember that there are things that you cannot do. If you are prideful and you do things and you want to put into play things that only lift you up, that are for your purpose, he's not going to strengthen you for that. If you want to do and be strengthened by Christ, it has to be for his glory only. You can do all things that bring him glory. Amen? It is a beautiful thing. This verse is a wonderful thing. We use it as a cliche and a catchphrase, but we have to be very careful that whatever it is that we're asking God to strengthen us for, that it brings him glory, that it does for him what it is supposed to do. We are the servant. We are the ministers. We are to spread the gospel, and it is all to glorify God. Yes, you can do all things through Christ who strengthens you. But those things have to be within his will. Amen. God bless you all. I am Pastor Iris Allison. My phone number is 215-668-5848. If you would like a word of prayer, feel free to call me. God bless you. Have a wonderful, safe, healthy, and try to stay cool weekend until we all meet again. In the precious name of Jesus, amen. God bless you.

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1: Hello, everyone. We are back. Hello, hello, hello. Welcome to the Empowerment Zone. This is Diane and
2: Manny.
1: And we are sitting in for the one and only, the GOAT, Reggie McGloin. And we are so excited. We are wishing him well, wishing him such great relaxation. Hope he's having a good break and some time for healing, enjoying the sun, enjoying his patio, which he loves. And we also want to give a special shout out to Lisa Robinson for just allowing us to be in this space,
2: this
1: summer. What a wonderful, wonderful time we've been having. But today, we have an incredible show lined up for you. And again, we are always trying to come to you with something live, something exciting. And today I want to introduce to you your special host for the day, which is
2: Manny.
1: Yay, it's Manny today. And he is going to be talking about what the show is going to be about and having a special guest on. I'm telling you, just really quick though, it is a hot one out there today, isn't it? Oh my goodness, it's so hot. And I hope everybody is staying cool, keeping something fresh next to you. And Manny, you take it away.
2: So today's theme is acceptance and resilience. My guest is an Army veteran with a combat deployment behind him, the first person in his family to graduate college, a husband, a home here in Philadelphia from the outside, a settled life. Here's what that life was built on. He came out at 13 and lost his home for it. He spent his teens being passed between families, and through all of it, he kept building for other people, founding one of California's first gay-straight alliances at his high school before most schools had ever heard of one. Then, his junior year, he was pulled out of school, not by choice. Soon after, he was homeless, no diploma, no safety net. He answered with a GED, the Army Reserve, that college degree, and years in Philadelphia, producing events that raised money for local charities. The people who were supposed to show up for him didn't, so he became someone who shows up for others, and eventually for himself. How he built that resilience and what it taught him about acceptance, that's today's conversation. And soon we will be hearing from Justin Dial himself. So please welcome Justin Dial.
3: Hello.
2: Hello.
3: Can you hear me?
2: Yes, I can hear you.
3: I'm sorry. I'm listening to your program. Is this 860 AM?
2: Yes.
1: You're actually live on the air.
3: Oh, I'm sorry. The program before you, I could not get the real estate person's name. Would you have that information?
1: Oh, I'm so sorry. We don't. I'm sorry. They may be able to help you, but we don't. This is actually the Empowerment Zone show. Uh-oh. I think we lost her, but okay. We are going to keep on moving, keep on going, and we're going to wait for Justin to get on the line.
2: Yes.
1: That's okay. Listen, this is live, and this is what we do. We have awesome producers here in the station, and we know that we're going to get Justin on here very soon.
2: Yes.
1: And until then, let's talk about this, acceptance and resilience.
2: Yes.
1: Well, how did you come up with that topic?
2: What actually helped me come up with that topic was honestly my own story. Actually, we have Justin on the line now.
1: Okay, but go ahead. So tell him what allowed you to come up with that.
2: Just actually telling my own story.
1: That is so awesome.
2: Yes.
1: So I think we've got Justin. Hi, Justin.
2: Hi, Justin.
4: Hey, how are you?
2: Good. How are you?
1: Welcome. Good. Welcome. Welcome. Welcome to the Empowerment Zone. I wanted to give you an official welcome, but here's Manny. Take it away.
2: Hi, Justin. So you missed your intro. I don't know if you heard it, but I want to I want to start off with asking you, can you take us back to the moment you truly began accepting yourself? And what was that journey like, and what helped you embrace who you are?
4: You know, that's actually kind of interesting because I feel like embracing yourself is something that you always do, right? It's not something that I feel like you always have this aha moment of. As we change as humans and as we interact with the world, I think that always changes, especially in today's environment, right? But if I really kind of sit back and think, I really think probably about 10 years ago, you know, I had this epiphany that me kind of trying to live in this world and just fully pretend not to be who I am authentically, right, was just not going to work anymore. you know, I just kind of sat with myself and I said, you know, what can I do to just authentically live as a human and not pretend anymore? And that actually just started randomly with me deciding to go on a gay cruise, to be completely honest. I was just like, you know, I have never been in an environment with all these people by myself to, you know, just go and have no expectations. And I did it. And it was actually one of the best experiences I've ever had. I was able to be in an environment where I was surrounded by thousands of other people just like me. And it was for the first time I was able to see this veil lifted of no shame, no judgment, and just this like sense of acceptance and belonging in a community.
2: Wow, that is really awesome. And that is really, really a true thing, because I have been to one of your many events, and just the acceptance and the warmth that I have felt from the people there, it is very, very true. And that is something, when you host something, it's something you cultivate, right? And that is something that Justin is very known for, is just creating warm environments.
1: Right. That's so important. I love
2: that.
1: I love that.
2: So my second question for you is, what were some of the biggest challenges you faced while coming out or living authentically, and how did you find the strength to keep moving forward?
4: Oh, yeah. So obviously the intro part, I think, kind of talks a little bit about, right, kind of the struggles of just this constant rejection over time. And, you know, I think when somebody doesn't get love or acceptance from, you know, their family at a really young age, it just kind of like sits on you for a little bit, right? And you have to cope with that and find it somewhere else. So for me, I think that that ability to try and bring community together and look through it was like a huge part of just kind of moving forward and just realizing that I'm enough, right? If that makes sense.
2: Yes, it makes perfect sense.
4: Because if you really are having the sense that nobody around you is, you know, loves you, or nobody around you really cares, then how do you keep pushing? And I think we have to do that ourselves in building community, et cetera. But I mean, that's kind of a tough one. In my whole life, I feel like it's kind of been a challenge, but I'm not the only one. We have a plethora of people in our community right now that have gone through worse things, similar things, maybe even had better options. But I think looking forward to the next day and getting up and trying again and again and again is the important thing. And not forgetting that if we just look back 10 years ago, life was different. Right. Yes. You know, 15 years ago, there was no marriage equality. There was no acceptance. And that right there, I think, gives me hope into the future that things will always be better and that we can be resilient through all of these changes. Again, if we come together as a community and a society to say, hey, it's okay. Live yourself. Be yourself.
2: Definitely. I feel like that is very, very important, especially in today's time, is that we all need to love one another, be close to one another, and accept one another, because not everyone is perfect.
1: That's right.
2: So my third question for you is, how has your understanding of resilience changed over the years? And what advice would you give to someone who is struggling to accept themselves today?
4: Don't give up. Don't don't ever feel, no matter how hard it is, right, to wake up every day, don't ever forget that there are people out there that will find value and love in you. I think that's, you know, we had that Love is Love campaign, right?
2: Right.
4: We had that, you know, everyone, you know, kind of come together. But honestly, I think that that's the big thing, right? You have an opportunity at some point to connect with somebody and find that value and love within them. And that might be your own chosen family, and that's okay. But know that those people are out there, and don't give up, because the moment you do is the moment you just stop progressing and you stop moving forward. And, you know, years ago, I feel like I would have not understood that fully myself. I was still dealing with those things. And I think at 40 now, you know, kind of just letting go and saying, I am who I am, and world be dang.
2: Yeah.
4: Yeah. I have to love myself, because if I don't love myself, who will, right, as RuPaul says?
2: Right.
4: But I think that's just changed, right? I think everyone goes through it in their life. I think it's a natural part of aging. So sitting in hindsight now and saying, hey, do this, you know, as a younger person or whatnot, is a little bit easier sometimes said than done. But if you can actually listen to that advice and kind of embody it, I think you can go really, really far as a person.
2: That is definitely the truth. And something to expand on a little bit with you said, with what you said, your chosen family, that is something that my aunt taught me growing up. My Aunt Tracy, she's probably still watching right now, well, listening right now. She always taught me at the young age of probably about 10 or 11 was that, you know, your family is not always your blood. It is the people who love you the most. And that is something that has always stuck with me. And, you know, when you and I first met, I was like, this is part of my chosen family. So I have a couple more questions for you. One more, and then we're going to go on a quick break, and then one last question. So my one question for you before break is, looking at where you are now, what does living authentically mean to you? And what message do you hope listeners take away from your story?
4: Yeah, I think living authentically, right, at any point is, you know, just not caring, right? It's being in your own and being okay that people are not okay with it. You're not always going to be everyone's cup of tea.
2: Right.
4: And that's okay, right? Some of us are boisterous and loud and extravagant. That's okay. Some of us are quiet and want to be alone. That's okay, right?
2: Right.
4: And you have an opportunity to be a unique light in somebody's world. And that light will have people gravitate to you. And you have an opportunity to do that. The key is making those spaces for yourself. And I think that's what I've tried to do in my work in the community, right? Yes. Is allowing the authenticity of those individuals, the uniquenesses, the any part of that, to just feel like they can come and be themselves in a safe space and environment. And those places, unfortunately, are fleeting. And we need to be talking as a community, and whatever community that is, gay, straight, you know, people of color, right? Like, all of those communities have an opportunity to build and provide acceptance. And only in those spaces, I feel like, that is where authenticity will start, and then it moves out to the wider community.
2: Yes, I completely agree with you. I feel like if everyone just lived in their truths, if everyone lived in the truth and just everyone knew that that taking the mask off is okay and you are safe, then it would be such a world filled with love, hope, peace, and light. But we are about to go on a 5-minute break. Stay on the line, Justin, and I will be back with my last question for you.
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1: Okay, and we are back. We are back. Boy, this conversation has really just been so enlightening. We have a special guest with us in Justin Dial, and we have Manny who is hosting today. But I just wanted to jump on and say there's parts of this conversation that have really touched me, and I'm talking to everybody out there. Don't give up. These are things, if you're just joining the conversation, Manny is hosting a conversation with Justin Dial, and we are talking about acceptance and resilience today. And before the break, we talked about don't give up, find value and love in you, shine your unique light, and that light will gravitate to you. What a powerful conversation this has been. I love the transparency and the authenticity. And so, without further ado, here's Manny and Justin.
2: Hi. Okay, so Justin, my last question for you. What does pride mean to you? And not just during Pride Month, because we know Pride Month just ended, but every day of the year.
4: Yeah. You know, I think at the end of the day, pride is just being yourself, right?
2: Yes.
4: It's giving yourself the permission to be, right? And you think about kind of everything in our lives, right? You know, like you said in the beginning, right? I started one of the very first GSAs in California in high school.
2: Yes.
4: I think it just was not a thing. And there was a lot of fighting around those things. We didn't even have pride marks at school then, right?
2: That's right.
4: But it's just being able to sit and have a conversation and being able to be in your room, right? As yourself.
1: That's good.
4: It's showing up. It's showing your inner child and your life that, hey, everything here is okay. We can be together. And it's also quieter than that too, right? Like, I have a husband now. I never in a million years thought that I'd be able to get married, that I would be able to have conversations like this openly in public. You know, I was the only gay person that people knew for years. So pride to me is being able to sit in that, to bask and say, you know what? I deserve to be here. I deserve to sit at the table. I deserve to have a voice in my community, and I'm not less than. And I think that's a powerful thing. And it doesn't just stay as pride in our community. And I think that's a really important distinction to be thinking about. You know, in today's age, right, pride comes in all forms of every community, whether that's people who are immigrants, you know, who have pride from where they're from, but also here to be Americans. Those of us that don't have the opportunity to, you know, have all those dreams that we were promised, right? And it's pride being in that and having an opportunity to stand on the table and say, I'm here and it's okay and I'm worth it.
1: That's so good.
2: Wow, that is so true. And you are so right about that, because that is the one thing that I really, really think about every day, is just that put your best foot forward. And sometimes it's kind of corny in my own opinion. I think back to the movie. I don't know if you remember it or not, but growing up, it was a big movie that they showed us in class a lot. It was called Meet the Robinsons. And a phrase that keeps me going is keep moving forward and keep moving every every day like it's your last, or every day move forward and make the best out of it. Bring a positive out of any negativity that you had in your day. And Justin, I really appreciate you sharing your story.

0: came from my family. I was told I was the ugliest by a family member that was my peer. I was told I was too fat by an older family member who was struggling with their own relationship with weight at the time. And when you are a child, those words don't just pass through you. They settle in and they shape you. And at that time, they shaped me in the way that I saw myself as not more than almost just a body, right? And it was just, you know, before I even have the language to question them, I'm just saying, this is what they see about me, and this is what I believe about myself. And that was something that was hard for me. And for a long time, I internalized all of it. It affected my self-worth, and it even showed up in my relationship with food and my body in ways that were really unhealthy. But what I've learned since then is this: those words were never the truth about me. They were projections, reflections of what other people were carrying, not who I actually am. And the turning point came when I stopped trying to earn worthiness and started choosing self-acceptance instead. Today, I don't live in that same space anymore. I live in awareness, in healing, and in intention. I'm mindful about how I speak to myself, how I care for my body, and how I show up in the world. Because resilience for me isn't about pretending those experiences didn't happen. It's about deciding they don't get to define who I become. And the redefinition eventually became something visible in the world. And for me, I feel like when I turned 21, like 21, maybe 22, and I started like hanging out with friends, going downtown. Actually, that's where I met you, was downtown. You know, being myself and being open to be myself and also expressing myself through my clothing was something that it was shocking to me how well received it was being downtown and out with friends, because growing up, the clothes that I wear now would have been mocked, made fun of, or I would have been told to tone it down so much because it was not ordinary at the time. And when I first met you, it was so interesting because it was something that you said to me. It was like, I love how you're being yourself. Mm. And I appreciate that because, you know, I didn't start out as just, you know, the real Manny Zion. That identity didn't come from confidence. It came from healing, from learning how to show up authentically. Even when I didn't fully feel whole yet, I still put the best foot forward. And like, you know, the Meet the Robinsons saying goes, keep moving forward. I kept moving forward. What started as me trying to find the voice became me using my voice. And over time, that became a platform, a community, and a space rooted in identity, growth, and self-acceptance. But at the core, I'm still that same person who had to unlearn a lot just to be okay in my own skin. The difference is I stopped letting those early voices define me, and I started using my own voice instead. And if there's one thing I hope someone hears from this, it's this: you are not the names you were called. You are not the standards someone else projected onto you. You are allowed to redefine yourself.
1: This is powerful.
2: I love that.
1: This is so powerful. This is so powerful today. If you are just joining the conversation, you are listening to Manny hosting and his special guest, Justin Dial. And this conversation today has been about acceptance and resilience. And what a sharing of heart that was, Manny. That was really, I love the transparency and the authenticity of the conversation today. It has definitely been something, and even producers in the studio, everybody's hearting everywhere and hoping that you're feeling this love and acceptance, because we celebrate your resilience today. And Justin, you as well, don't go anywhere. Yes. Stay with us in the conversation, but I just had to jump in there and say that really quick.
0: Yes, definitely. And Justin, before you go, please share what you do within the community and the type of events that you have and how it's a nonprofit. Please do.
2: Yeah, so

0: has been in the community for almost 20 years. It started as a little fundraiser for Philly Gay Calendar, which is also a nonprofit. It shares events throughout the city for people to go to, and it's a free listing for events. But what we were able to do a couple years ago is actually turn it into a full nonprofit. So we throw events throughout the city all over the year, including the big Pride Party and Outfest, and all proceeds that we raise go directly back to the community. Every single person on the board is a volunteer. We don't take any money. We're not paid at all. We donate our time. But what we've done and what our goal is to provide that safe space where people can dance, they can express themselves, they can come through the love of music away from the kind of sounds and the noise that we have outside and just uniquely be themselves. And it's been really beautiful to see how we've changed and brought community together. It's honestly one of the things that I love that we hear feedback from people who travel literally from all over the country to come to these events is that when they come to our events, they feel like they can just be accepted. Anyone will walk up to you and introduce themselves and say hi. They're not judging you based on how you look or act or, you know, the color of your skin. And it's something we've found is not happening everywhere. And so it's just beautiful to see. And to this point, we've raised over $100,000 to give back to local LGBT charities.
1: Wow, that's awesome. That is, I have one question. I may have missed this. Can anybody come?
0: Yeah, it's focused primarily on the LGBT space, but anyone's welcome. We always just say, when you enter those spaces, just remember, right, what those spaces were created for. We want you to come and be a part of them, but also remember our community may have uniqueness to it, and to not judge, and to just come and see and enjoy and be a part of that community and help lift everyone up.
1: That is awesome. So even if you are not of the community, you can come if you are supportive of the community.
0: Yes.
1: And
0: 1,000%.
1: That is awesome. I love that you have opened that up for others, because I think this idea of love is something that gets missed a lot in this world, and this is demonstration. That's demonstrative love.
2: Yes. Yes.
0: 100%.
2: Yes. And I know you have two events coming up this weekend, Saturday and Sunday.
0: Oh. Yes, however, because of the heat and the storms, we are waiting. We may be announcing today that we may actually be postponing those for the 4th of July just due to safety concerns.
2: Okay.
0: Both of them are outdoor events. But you can always check out our website, bossphilly.org. We will have all the current information. And if you don't mind me plugging, if anyone who's listening wants to help support Boss Philly, you can make a tax-free donation on our website as well to help our events continue moving forward, and we always do appreciate those.
2: Definitely, definitely. Yes, I was looking forward to Sunday.
0: I know.
2: Yes, that's
0: and
2: my favorite.
0: 100 degrees.
2: Yes, I know. Next time, hopefully, and it doesn't rain this year like it did last year.
0: Oh, I know. But definitely keep an eye.
2: Yes.
0: Making the final decision here tonight.
2: Okay.
0: To see whether or not those events are going to go. Okay.
2: Yes. And thank you so much for coming on, Justin. We are about to go on a quick break.
1: We want him to stay around, though.
2: Yes, we want you to stay around. We want you to stay around. Okay. But we are about to go on a quick break.
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1: Hello, everybody, and we are are back here in the Empowerment Zone with Diana Manny
2: and Justin.
1: And Justin, our special guest today. The conversation has been about acceptance and resilience. And this is Diana Manny sitting in for the one and only, the GOAT, Reggie McGlaughan. Again, sending him well wishes, sending him healing, love, and prayers, and just great energy all around as he takes the summer off for some due time to just restore and to renew. And we are also sending a shout out to My Independence at Home, to Miss Lisa Robinson, for allowing us to also be in this space. So excited. And don't forget, everybody, listen to me. Last week we had a great conversation about caregiving. And we don't want you to forget. You may hear the commercial when we go on a break talking about My Independence at Home, but you need to look them up. They are nationally recognized globally. My Independence at Home can meet healthcare needs for those individuals that have need of assistance in living independently, as it says, at home. My Independence at Home is a top-notch organization that you can trust your loved ones with. Somebody that you know, if they have mental challenges, mental, I would say, illnesses. I'm sorry about that. Sorry, I was just taking some water here. And if they have other disabilities, and you just need the extra help with that loved one, that family member, My Independence at Home, you can trust them. They are a trusted company. And what is so important today is that your family and your loved ones are safe. That is a big thing, safe. These are well-trained persons that would be taking care of your loved ones inside of their own homes. And so just remember that, to check out My Independence at Home. And we just want to give a shout out again to Ms. Lisa Robinson, the CEO, who started that wonderful and amazing company. And we sit in this space because of her and Reggie McGlaughan. And so we are just excited, and we celebrate the great work that they are doing. Last week, talking about caregiving, you probably got a real, like, let's say, a glimpse into what goes into all of that. And they have just put something together that is amazing. So again, if you have that need, I know the commercial's on, but sometimes you kind of get up and you might be doing other things during the commercial. So I kind of wanted to make sure just to give that highlight. We're back in the conversation with Justin. And before I hand it over to him, Manny, do you mind if I ask Justin a question?
2: Sure.
1: Hey, Justin.
0: Yeah.
1: Thanks for staying with us.
0: Of course.
1: I have a heart for young people. And I just want to know, what would you say to that young person, you know, who is not your age, who is not Manny's age, who is really struggling with a decision or struggling with, if you will, just welcoming people into their life choice? What would you say to them today? I know you said earlier about not giving up. And when you're a certain age, we understand what that means fully, right? Because we've lived long enough to know what that means and what that looks like. And we've experienced some things. As Manny was introducing you, he was telling a bit of your story, and then Manny shared some of his also. What would you say to that young person who is in that space?
0: So a young person struggling to come out or accept somebody?
1: Yes.
0: Yeah. You know, I think we're privileged right now in time where we have more access to information and the community than ever. But that doesn't mean that it's easier, right? It means that it's just different. And what I would suggest to any young person today is a couple things. First, sit in who you are for a moment. Mm-hmm. Take all the time that you need to have those conversations. Mm-hmm. You don't have to rush that just for the sake of rushing it. Mm-hmm. Make sure that you have a support system potentially that you could fall back onto.
1: Right.
0: You know, I was unfortunately in a position where I wound up not having a family because of it. And the reality is there, but there are resources to help you in today's age as well. But honestly, I think it's just the ability for that young person to say, hey, I know that this might be hard, and I know that there might be struggles to get through, but I have options, and it's not the end of the world, right? We have organizations like the Attic Youth Center, which helps, you know, trans individuals who are homeless and experience homelessness. We have William Wave Centers that can help navigate those conversations. And if you don't feel like you know how to have that conversation with somebody, turn to a confidant, turn to the community around you, and find out what resources they can help you with as well. You are not alone. And I want you to know that, and I want you to truly feel and understand that. You are not alone. And we as a community, if you just go and ask, we'll do anything that we can to make sure that you have those resources that you need.
1: I love that. I love that so much. One more question, Justin.
0: Yeah.
1: So what about the parents? So what advice would you give a parent who is dealing with, and I don't really want to use the word dealing with, but who is being given this information? What posture or what tip can you give the parent that would help them be able to guide their child through this declaration in their life, through this life choice? What do you say? What did you find and what have you seen that has been like that tip that you could give a parent that's listening that says, I don't know anything about this, but I love my child and I want my child to know that I love them no matter what their life choice is. What would you suggest to the parent? And would you suggest conversations? Or you and Manny both have experienced rejection to a certain extent and some adverse responses in life. However, right, what is it that you would suggest?
0: Yeah, I love that question. You know, it's something that I feel like every parent, regardless of the situation, mm-hmm. should do first. Is be quiet. Listen. Let them speak. If they're coming to you to say something, and if they're not coming to you to say something because maybe you have an idea or an inkling, give them space to come on their own terms.
1: Wow.
0: I think that is one of the most important things you can do. You really fight that urge to jump in and say, oh, I see this. Why aren't you telling me? Or when they're telling you, jumping in and trying to provide all these solutions right up front. And if you're a parent that needs resources, you know, we do have PFLAG. That's the Parents and Families of Lesbians and Gays, right? Mm-hmm. Has expanded under the umbrella as well. But just being that support there for them and letting them know that whatever they're going through, they have a safe space and that you are there to help guide them as that parent, I think is one of the most important things you can do. And just fighting those urges, you know, as parents and as adults, sometimes we want to jump in or interject right away, but that's not always the best thing with things like this. Let them figure it out on their own and just provide the positive encouragement. You'd be surprised of how many kids, you know, may think are, you know, on the queer spectrum that actually aren't, and they're figuring that out on their own. And maybe they don't want to be pressured because they've been bullied, or on the opposite side. Really just, I think, making that space is one of the most important things that I could suggest, at least from my perspective.
1: That is so awesome. I want to read something to you that just came across my phone, and then I'm going to hand it back to Manny, which is this. I am sitting here as a pastor listening to this conversation, and tears are welling up in my eyes. I feel like we've got to do a better job in loving all people. If you are able to see this message while the show's going on, please tell Justin, I love him. Please tell Manny, I'm sorry for all that he had to go through. This is something that may be looked at as a clarion call for the communities that we live in as a whole, but particularly the church, to take a different view and love everyone.
0: I got that. That just gave me chills.
1: Me too. Me too.
0: Thank you.
1: Me too. Me too. So back to you, Manny.
2: And I think that's very important, is that especially with me growing up in the church, I did see where there was not a lot of acceptance. I did see that there were conversations that were had where there were certain members of the church, maybe they were members maybe were longtime members that were basically shunned and turned away because of who they loved, which always broke my heart. And it always showed me that, you know, we have to love all people, and we can't treat a person just based on who they love with anger and hatred, because then you're contradicting the Bible. And to me, how that comes into play is that if God teaches us to love all people, then why is it that instead of loving all people, he doesn't say you can love all but X, Y, and Z? Sin is sin, yes, but there is no sin that is greater than another. And it should not be treated as one that is greater than another. Because at the end of the day, everyone has skeletons in their closet.
1: Wow. That's so powerful. This is a riveting conversation, thought-provoking conversation today that we are having about resilience, acceptance, and resilience. I want to say it in the order that you're hosting it. If you are just tuning in, you have to be enjoying this conversation today with Manny, who is hosting this summer along with myself, Diane. But today, Manny is hosting this really great conversation with his guest, Justin Dial, and so excited about the information that's being given, the help that's being given, the opportunities that's being given.
2: Yes, yes, definitely. This resilience has been something that has been brewing in me for a long time, I feel. And I feel like there are other ways, as well as promoting different platforms, but there are other ways that you can be a difference by volunteering. And volunteering at your local soup kitchens, I feel like that is one way. You know, when you talk about acceptance, that means accepting all people, mm-hmm. even people that are less fortunate than us.
1: Acceptance. So it spans out. It's not just for one group. It spans out to all.
2: Yes.
1: To all. And that is something that I love. And Justin, I want you to kind of say again, because if people are just tuning in or if they missed it earlier, tell people how they can be a part.
2: Yes.
1: And join some of the things that you're doing. And also, folks, if you're listening, that was so powerful what you said, Manny. Join the soup kitchen. Give
2: yes.
1: out, you know, feed the homeless. Clothe those that are less fortunate, or do something for them. We talked about that even last week, mm-hmm. as it pertained to caregiving.
2: Yes.
1: Checking on those people, doing something. And that, to me, looks like love in action.
2: Yes.
1: It really does. It's more than just a word. It looks like that's love in motion. But before we would lose any moment, Justin, I want you to talk again about how people can be a part of what you're doing and support the works that you're doing.
2: Yes.
0: Yeah, thank you. Yeah, and you can always check us out at bossphilly.org. And also, I encourage you to think about anything else that is important to you as a person, right? I'd love to plug our organization, you know, and say, come, you know, help us. But at the end of the day, I think what this first conversation has brought to a bigger light is that community is all around us.
2: Yes.
0: And without a sense of community, we're nobody. And without community, we continue to have these divisive conversations and we continue to splinter. I look forward to the day where we have that neighborhood feeling again of help thy neighbor, do the things that, you know, are a little bit more difficult and hard, right? Really have those conversations, get to know people, right? Step up in the community. And I think that is going to be one of the most powerful things that we can do.
1: That's awesome.
2: Definitely. Definitely. Definitely. And we are about to go on a quick break and we will be right back.
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1: Hello, hello, hello. We are back. This is Diane and
2: Manny.
1: We are sitting in for the one and only Reggie McGlynn, who is on break for summer. And so we are sitting here just so excited to bring you the summer series. And just before we jump back in, Manny, with your conversation, just a couple of things I want to remind everyone of. First is make sure that you are checking on your loved ones this week. This weekend, it is so hot.
2: Yes.
1: And so please, especially your elderly, and even if they aren't elderly, just check on your folks. Make sure everybody is okay, that they are getting from their car to their houses fine. If you can do something for the elderly that might be near you, you see them going out, just make sure that they're getting to point A and point B, or see what you can do for them. That brings me also to, don't forget, My Independence at Home, a trusted healthcare company that can meet your needs in assisting your loved ones at home. 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For those that want to live independently, this organization has been just curating such an experience for those persons that want to live alone but need some extra support. So please check out My Independence at Home. And one quick announcement for my dear friend, Pastor Wanda Martin. I want to announce, and because I know this goes to the Gospel Highway also, there is a Christian version of the Dinner on Blanc experience, and you can find out more information about that on the hgim.org website. It is going to be a fun evening, a fun time of faith, fellowship, and elegance. One unforgettable night. If you have seen online when they have these white parties outside, they're going to have music and all these things. Only $25 or $150 for a table. So please check out hgim.org. And just so excited about this and excited. They're always doing some innovative things there. So please check it out. Shout out to Pastor Wanda. Thank you for the personal invite to come. And I know it's going to be a wonderful time. And that is taking place on July 10th. So if you don't have anything to do, check that event out. And you might go and have some fun. So here's Manny to take us away.
2: While we close out this show, I just want to thank you, Justin, for coming on and opening up and sharing your story with us. It was wonderful. And also, I know you didn't put this in, but I want to brag about it for a minute. He's also in aviation school.
1: What?
2: Yes.
1: Wait a minute. Hold it. We need you.
7: All right.
1: That is so super cool. What? Wait a minute. What made you do that? Can you talk to us about that?
7: Yeah. So I've always kind of had this idea of facing the fears a little bit. Not that I've been afraid of flying, but I'm a scuba diver too.
1: What?
7: I was afraid of deep water.
1: Okay.
7: Yeah.
1: I've got this thing with sharks going on, so this sounds like an off-air conversation.
7: Yeah. So, you know, I was always afraid of deep water. So I was like, hey, if I know what it's like down there, you know, maybe I'll get over it. So I became a rescue diver. I went all to the extreme.
1: Oh,
7: I'm afraid of heights.
1: Okay.
7: And so I said, you know, why don't I go learn to fly?
1: Wow. Oh, my goodness.
7: And I think that just goes to the fact that if we challenge ourselves, right, and we push the envelope a little bit, we can discover new things about ourselves and that we are capable. Capability is something that is not always easy, and I think living with that and kind of the ability to push, and of course resilience, right, one of the reasons why I've done the things that I've done, and that's going to continue, right? You know, flying is where it is right now, and you know, maybe I'll skydive.
1: Oh my goodness, this is so wild. I love this. It feels to me like you are just this treasure chest that just keeps on.
2: Oh,
1: you open it up and he just keeps finding things. That
7: who
1: is
7: knows?
1: So
7: maybe one day I'll write a book.
2: Hey, you listen, better.
1: It sounds like you should. It sounds like you should. That is so awesome. Someone just texted and put, okay, Justin, with the, the clapping hands. You are enlightening us and inspiring us today. That is so cool.
2: Yes, definitely.
7: Thank you. And thank you so much for having me. I really appreciate it. It is a charm to just talk to both of you and to share the story.
2: Definitely. And thank you for accepting the invitation.
7: Of course.
2: Yes,
1: this is so awesome. So awesome. Thank you, Justin, for being with us today. This has been a pleasure. The conversation has been amazing. If you have just joined us, today's conversation has been about acceptance and resilience, hosted by Manny. And his special guest has been with us today for the whole time.
2: Yes.
1: So excited. And with all the things that are on his resume, his bio, and now with knowing he's in aviation school,
2: yes,
1: this was some time that you took away to share with us here in the Empowerment Zone. And we are just so grateful. And we are wishing you well in everything that you are doing. And folks, if you are out there, you heard the ways that you can support, you can show up. And just do it.
2: Yes.
1: Just do it. Yes. Just do it.
2: And just, and my final thoughts and what I will leave everyone with is lead with love.
1: That's so good. Lead with love. That is so, so good. Lead with love. We have a few more minutes just before we're going to get off the air, but just want to recap. Don't give up. Find value and love in you. Shine your unique light. And that light will gravitate to you. And lead with love. Lead with love. As we like to say here in the Empowerment Zone, you can always choose joy.
2: Yes.
1: You can choose joy. Joy is an intention. It's a posture. It is something that you don't have to wait for someone to give you. And it sounds very much like we have been given a lot of tools today.
2: Yes.
1: And a lot of reasons to not give anyone control of our joy. Discover it, to take hold of it, make it your own, and spread it.
2: Yes.
1: Spread that joy. And there are so many ways that you can do that. We are so excited here at the Empowerment Zone to have had such a great conversation today. We can't wait to be back with you on next week at the same time. Share it with your friends. Let everybody know that this summer series has been hot, hot, hot.
2: Yes.
1: And we're having a ball here, please. And thank you so much for supporting us here in the Empowerment Zone. Everybody, Manny was amazing today as the host. He was so amazing. Everybody is celebrating him hosting, and we know that this is not the last. He'll be back with us next week.
2: Yes.
1: Who knows? He may be hosting again.
2: Yes, yes.
1: Thank you so much, Justin, for being with us, and we celebrate all the things that you are doing. And Manny, I'm going to let you close us out today.
2: Yes, thank you so much for being a part of today's show, and always remember that you are not the standards someone else projected onto you. You are allowed to redefine yourself.
1: There's nothing else to be said.

0: that comes into play is that if God teaches us to love all people, then why is it that instead of loving all people, he doesn't say you can love all but X, Y, and Z? Sin is sin, yes, but there is no sin that is greater than another. And it should not be treated as one that is greater than another. Because at the end of the day, everyone has skeletons in their closet.
1: Wow. That's so powerful. This is a riveting conversation, thought-provoking conversation today that we are having about resilience, acceptance, and resilience. I want to say it in the order that you're hosting it. If you are just tuning in, you have to be enjoying this conversation today with Manny, who is hosting this summer along with myself, Diane. But today, Manny is hosting this really great conversation with his guest, Justin Dial, and so excited about the information that's being given, the help that's being given, the opportunities that's being given.
0: Yes, yes, definitely. This resilience has been something that has been brewing in me for a long time, I feel. And I feel like there are other ways, as well as promoting different platforms, but there are other ways that you can be a difference by volunteering. And volunteering at your local soup kitchens, I feel like that is one way, you know, when you talk about acceptance, that means accepting all people, mm-hmm. even people that are less fortunate than us.
1: Acceptance. So it spans out. It's not just for one group. It spans out to all.
0: Yes.
1: To all. And that is something that I love. And Justin, I want you to kind of say again, because if people are just tuning in or if they missed it earlier, tell people how they can be a part and join some of the things that you're doing. And also, folks, if you're listening, that was so powerful what you said, Manny. Join the soup kitchen, give out, you know, feed the homeless, clothe those that are less fortunate, or do something for them. We talked about that even last week as it pertained to caregiving, checking on those people, doing something. And that to me looks like love in action.
0: Yes.
1: It really does. It's more than just a word. It looks like that's love in motion. But before we would lose any moment, Justin, I want you to talk again about how people can be a part of what you're doing and support the works that you're doing.
0: Yes.
2: Yeah, thank you. Yeah, and you can always check us out at bossphilly.org. And also, I encourage you to think about anything else that is important to you as a person, right? I'd love to plug our organization, you know, and say, come, you know, help us. But at the end of the day, I think what this conversation has brought to a bigger light is that community is all around us.
0: Yes.
2: And without a sense of community, we're nobody. And without community, we continue to have these divisive conversations and we continue to splinter. I look forward to the day where we have that neighborhood feeling again of help thy neighbor, do the things that, you know, are a little bit more difficult and hard, right? Really have those conversations, get to know people, right? Step up in the community. And I think that is going to be one of the most powerful things that we can do.
1: That's awesome.
0: Definitely. Definitely. Definitely. And we are about to go on a quick break and we will be right back.
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1: Hello, hello, hello. We are back. This is Diane Ann.
0: Manny.
1: We are sitting in for the one and only Reggie McGlynn, who is on break for summer. And so we are sitting here just so excited to bring you the summer series. And just before we jump back in, Manny, with your conversation, just a couple of things I want to remind everyone of. First is make sure that you are checking on your loved ones this week. This weekend, it is so hot.
6: Yes.
1: And so please, especially your elderly, and even if they aren't elderly, just check on your folks. Make sure everybody is okay, that they are getting from their car to their houses fine. If you can do something for the elderly that might be near you, you see them going out, just make sure that they're getting to point A and point B, or see what you can do for them. That brings me also to, don't forget, My Independence at Home, a trusted healthcare company that can meet your needs in assisting your loved ones at home. 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For those that want to live independently, this organization has been just curating such an experience for those persons that want to live alone but need some extra support. So please check out My Independence at Home. And one quick announcement for my dear friend, Pastor Wanda Martin. I want to announce, and because I know this goes to the Gospel Highway also, there is a Christian version of the Dinner on Blanc experience. And you can find out more information about that on the hgim.org website. It is going to be a fun evening, a fun time of faith, fellowship, and elegance. One unforgettable night. If you've seen online when they have these white parties outside, they're going to have music and all of these things. Only $25 or $150 for a table. 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They're always doing some innovative things there. So please check it out. Shout out to Pastor Wanda. Thank you for the personal invite to come. And I know it's going to be a wonderful time. And that is taking place on July 10th. So if you don't have anything to do, check that event out and you might go and have some fun. So here's Manny to take us away.
0: While we close out this show, I just want to thank you, Justin, for coming on and opening up and sharing your story with us. It was wonderful. And also, I know you didn't put this in, but I want to brag about it for a minute. He's also in aviation school.
1: What?
0: Yes.
1: Wait a minute. Hold it. We need you.
2: All right.
1: That is so super cool. What? Wait a minute. What made you do that? Can you talk to us about that?
2: Yeah. So I've always kind of had this idea of facing the fears a little bit. Not that I've been afraid of flying, but I'm a scuba diver too.
1: What?
2: I was afraid of deep water.
1: Okay.
2: Yeah.
1: I've got this thing with sharks going on, so this sounds like an off-air conversation.
2: Yeah. So, you know, I was always afraid of deep water. So I was like, hey, if I know what it's like down there, you know, maybe I'll get over it. So I became a rescue diver. I went all to the extreme.
1: Oh,
2: I'm afraid of heights.
1: Okay.
2: And so I said, you know, why don't I go learn to fly?
1: Wow. Oh, my goodness.
2: And I think that just goes to the fact that if we challenge ourselves, right, and we push the envelope a little bit, we can discover new things about ourselves and that we are capable. Capability is something that is not always easy, and I think living with that and kind of the ability to push, and of course resilience, right, one of the reasons why I've done the things that I've done, and that's going to continue, right? You know, flying is where it is right now, and you know, maybe I'll skydive.
1: Oh my goodness, this is so wild. I love this. It feels to me like you are just this treasure chest that just keeps on. Open it up and he just keeps finding things.
2: Maybe one day I'll write a book.
1: Heck,
0: you
1: listen,
0: better.
1: It sounds like you should. That is so awesome. Someone just texted and put, okay, Justin, with the clapping hands. You are enlightening us and inspiring us today. That is so cool.
0: Yes, definitely.
2: Thank you. And thank you so much for having me. I really appreciate it. It is a charm to just talk to both of you and to share the story.
0: Definitely. And thank you for accepting the invitation.
2: Of course.
0: Yes.
1: Yes, this is so awesome. So awesome. Thank you, Justin, for being with us today. This has been a pleasure. The conversation has been amazing. If you have just joined us, today's conversation has been about acceptance and resilience, hosted by Manny. And his special guest has been with us today for the whole time.
6: Yes.
1: So excited. And with all the things that are on his resume, his bio, and now with knowing he's in aviation school,
6: yes,
1: this was some time that you took away to share with us here in the Empowerment Zone. And we are just so grateful. And we are wishing you well in everything that you are doing. And folks, if you are out there, you heard the ways that you can support, you can show up. And just do it.
6: Yes.
1: Just do it. Yes. Just do it.
6: And just, and my final thoughts and what I will leave everyone with is lead with love.
1: That's so good. Lead with love. That is so, so good. Lead with love. We have a few more minutes before we're going to get off the air, but just want to recap. Don't give up. Find value and love in you. Shine your unique light. And that light will gravitate to you. And lead with love. Lead with love. As we like to say here in the Empowerment Zone, you can always choose joy.
6: Yes.
1: You can choose joy. Joy is an intention. It's a posture. It is something that you don't have to wait for someone to give you. And it sounds very much like we have been given a lot of tools today.
6: Yes.
1: And a lot of reasons to not give anyone control of our joy. Discover it, to take hold of it, make it your own, and spread it.
6: Yes.
1: Spread that joy. And there are so many ways that you can do that. We are so excited here at the Empowerment Zone to have had such a great conversation today. We can't wait to be back with you on next week at the same time. Share it with your friends. Let everybody know that this is on the series has been hot, hot, hot.
6: Yes.
1: And we're having a ball here, please. And thank you so much for supporting us here in the Empowerment Zone. Everybody, Manny was amazing today as the host. He was so amazing. Everybody is celebrating him hosting, and we know that this is not the last. He'll be back with us next week.
6: Yes.
1: Who knows? He may be hosting again.
6: Yes, yes.
1: And again, thank you so much, Justin, for being with us, and we celebrate all the things that you are doing. And Manny, I'm going to let you close us out today.
6: Yes, thank you so much for being a part of today's show, and always remember that you are not the standards someone else projected onto you. You are allowed to redefine yourself.
1: There's nothing else to be said.

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There is an outpouring of the Holy Spirit at Faith Love Outreach Church, located at 1630 Germantown Avenue in Philadelphia, Pennsylvania. The hand of God is on this church. Steve LaFrieda, who is the servant prophet and pastor of Faith Love Outreach Church, cordially invites you to Sunday morning worship services starting at 11:30 a.m. You are also invited to Monday's 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

0: Welcome to the Spirit of Life, God Loves Me Ministries Incorporated. Today's message focuses on the character of Jacob, an Old Testament patriarch. Please let us join Reverend Dr. Joan W. Williamson as she ministers the Word of God. The title of today's message is, Who is Jacob? Principle of Godly Living. The text of scripture is from Psalms 46, chapter 7.
1: Thank you for joining us again. Today, our focus is on Psalms 46, verse 7. It reads, The Lord of hosts is with us. The God of Jacob is our refuge. Selah. Selah is a musical term used 71 times in Scripture. Some have interpreted its meaning as pause. If that is the case, let us pause a moment. Let us meditate on this verse. For instance, note that verse 7 uses the name Jacob. Jacob was the twin son of Isaac and Rebekah. Jacob's name was changed by God to Israel. This raises a question. Why did the psalmist use the name Jacob rather than his new God-given name of Israel? The name Jacob is not a good name. It means deceiver, the supplanter, the con artist. Yet, the psalmist writes, The God of Jacob is our refuge, Selah. To meditate on the significance of the name Jacob, let us reflect on some of the events in Jacob's life. First, he had a twin brother named Esau, or Edom. Esau was born first, but Jacob was holding on to Esau's heels at their birth. From that time on, there was a struggle between Esau and Jacob. Jacob coveted Esau's position of being the firstborn. Jacob obtained Esau's birthright, the inheritance right, which gives the firstborn son a double portion of the family's estate. And lastly, Jacob and Esau's parents were Isaac and Rebekah. With his mother's help, Jacob deceptively plotted and stole the blessings Isaac planned for Esau. Now understand that Jacob's family believed in God. Jacob was born in a family of believers. This is like so many Christian families today. The mother has received Jesus as Lord and Savior. The father has received Jesus as Lord and Savior. Yet, there is definitely something Jacob and his family actions reveal. They had their faults. They had character flaws. First, both Isaac and Rebekah showed favoritism between their sons. There was a struggle in their home and in the marriage of Isaac and Rebekah because of the favoritism. Isaac favored Esau. Perhaps Isaac favored Esau because Esau was a hunter, a man of the open country. In contrast, Jacob was a quiet man who stayed around the tents. Some might describe Jacob as a mama's boy. he was more sensitive to the aesthetics. At any rate, Isaac favored Esau, and Rebekah favored Jacob. This controversy or dynamic between Isaac and Rebekah in their home.

be treated as favorites. Your children, as best you know how, should receive the same blessings from you. Preferential treatment builds walls of jealousy and envy. It builds unhealthy competitiveness among your children. When they become adults, this pattern will continue. The competitiveness between Esau and Isaac impacted their descendants. In fact, this competitiveness and jealousy led to outright enmity and warfare between the descendants of Jacob and Esau. And moreover, God has no respect of persons. He has no favorite children. We all must humble ourselves before him and yield to him. Secondly, Jacob picked up the negative flaw of his mother and her family. Jacob was not a good person. His character was flawed. Jacob coveted Esau's position as the firstborn son. When an opportune time came, Jacob craftily got Esau to sell his birthright to him. Now let us pause here a moment to dig deeper into Jacob's behavior. Today, because we know the end of the story, we tend to look at Jacob in a favorable light. We tend to excuse Jacob's behavior because we know that he later became one of the great men of faith. Nonetheless, during this period of Jacob's life, his behavior was unacceptable. Craftiness is the behavior of the serpent. Remember how Eve was craftily deceived into eating the forbidden fruit and thereby disobeying God? When we are not right with God, we can act like the devil. When we do not know the Lord as we should, we live like the devil. Jacob was unregenerate at this point in his life. He knew God was real, but he did not know God for himself. This is like many today. You are living off of the faith of your mother. You are living off of the faith of your father. You are living off of the faith of your Christian family. Today, if you hear the sound of my voice, understand that you must get to know the Lord for yourself. That is a personal decision that no one can make for you. Nevertheless, Jacob had not yet come into the saving faith of his father Isaac. Jacob patterned his deceptive behavior after his mother and her family. She was a believer, but she was not a good example of a godly parent. She taught Jacob how to deceive and take something belonging to someone else. She was a taker and not a giver. How many of you have met families like this? How many of you have met individuals like this? They're takers and not givers. Never fret over this, because whatever faults and character flaws we have, we never fully escape. Jacob and his mother did not escape the penalty of their deception. There are spiritual laws that must not be violated. Almighty God

0: principles for living. For instance, the Bible teaches us to do unto others as we would have them do unto us. We call it the golden rule. The Bible says we reap what we sow. If we sow in righteousness, we reap righteousness. If we sow in corruption, we reap corruption. There are other examples of scripture on dishonesty, on lying. For instance, pay your debt. Do not be indebted to anyone. A righteous person lends and does not borrow. They don't deceptively borrow money they know they can never repay. That is dishonesty and is also lying. Jesus said, let your I be I, meaning your yes be yes, and your nay, nay, meaning and your no, no. Your word should be your bond. Nonetheless, as we read on, for instance, in Genesis chapter 29 to chapter 33, we discover that both Jacob and his mother Rebekah paid for their deceptiveness. Jacob was sent to his mother's brother to find a godly wife, but Laban, Rebekah's brother, was a bigger con artist. He was the head kingpin, the top dog of deceptiveness. While living with his uncle, Jacob was deceived into a marriage with a woman he did not love. He was defrauded of his wages many times. He was deceived out of his possessions of flock and sheep many times. Jacob married into a family that was more deceptive than he. Overall, he lived with them for 20 years. Spiritually speaking, he was incarcerated or bound within this household for 20 years. Violating godly principles of living direct the type of environment we will live in. Ungodliness sets up the challenges we will face in life. Jacob and his mother paid a price for their deception, the foolishness of his youth, and her controlling attitude. He never saw his mother alive again. She never saw her son again. Nonetheless, during his 20 years of living in Laban's household, Jacob overcame his deceptiveness. In his suffering and in his isolation, Jacob reached out to God. Jacob grew spiritually, and he grew in God's grace. He overcame the character flaw, the deceptive leanings, which destroyed his relationship with his mother and with his brother. Then God changed his name to Israel, meaning Prince of God. The Lord God can do the same for each of us. So getting back to Psalms 46, verse 7, again, the question is raised, why does this text use the name Jacob rather than his God-given and new name of Israel? Allow Psalms 46 and 7 to speak to your heart. Again, it reads, the Lord of hosts is with us. The God of Jacob is our refuge, Selah. In the Hebrew language, this verse reads, Jehovah of hosts is with us. The Elohim of Jacob is our refuge. Let me read that again. Jehovah of hosts is with us. The Elohim of Jacob is our refuge. Note how the psalmist used the names of God. The name Jehovah is the most sacred name of God. Out of fear and respect, the Hebrews never pronounced this significant and holy name of God. So instead of pronouncing this most significant name, the Hebrews said Adonai, meaning Lord, whenever they read the scripture. Jehovah is the unchanging, eternal, self-existent God. He is the I am that I am, a covenant-keeping God. This name speaks of God's permanence. When the entire world is in crisis, Jehovah is our source of stability. He is the source of our security. Tornadoes and hurricanes may come, but Jehovah is our source of permanent strength. Floodwaters may destroy and fires may ravage homes, but the Lord Jehovah is our strong tower. He is more than our pillar of strength. To emphasize the preeminence of who God is, the psalmist also used God's name, Elohim. The Elohim of Jacob is our refuge, it said. This name refers to the creative power of God. Elohim is plural and refers to the Father, Son, and Holy Spirit. They created the heavens and the earth. As the Trinity, each plays a significant role in our lives. Think about this for a moment. When we are in need, Elohim creates our supply. When you are in need of a job, and none can be found, Elohim will create a job for you. There are plenty of miracles in God's house of supply. When Jesus dwelled among us as God, he manifested his creative and miraculous wonders. He gave sight to the blind. He healed the sick of all kinds of diseases. He healed and mended broken hearts and raised those that were oppressed. He fed more than 5,000 people with a little boy's lunch of 2 small fish and 5 small loaves of bread. The Elohim of Jacob speaks of God's mercy. This speaks of God's love for us. The God of Jacob is our refuge. God is kind. God is patient. He does not always reward us for our sin as we deserve. Jacob failed. He was envious. He was jealous. He was a schemer and a conniver. Jacob at first did not know who he could be or become in the Lord. Nevertheless, remember the Bible says over in 2 Peter 3:9, the Lord is not slack concerning his promise as some count slackness, but is long-suffering towards us, not willing that any should perish, but that all should come to repentance. God knows how to bring each and all to repentance. He brought Jacob to repentance. Jacob learned how to make God his refuge. God is a shelter of protection. He is the place of safety. What do you do? What do you fear today? What is threatening you? Maybe it is the threat of financial collapse. Make God your refuge. Maybe you are threatened by some seen and unseen enemies. Make God your safe haven. Sometimes trouble can be on every side. You cannot see your way clear. The Lord of hosts is with us. The Lord God has a host of soldiers who obey his will. The Lord has an army ready and prepared to fight the spiritual warfare of faith. After Jacob repented, and when he was at his lowest end, he sought the Lord God. When he greatly feared his older brother for the harm Jacob had done to him, Jacob wrestled with God in prayer. He prayed all night long. Jacob was in great anguish of soul. He feared for his life. Jacob feared for the life of his wives and children. Jacob persisted so in prayer that he received the victory. You see, there are some sins that we commit which threatens to destroy us. Sometimes, many times, we can make unwise decisions which later come to haunt us. I cannot confess that I have always been right with God. Neither can you say that you have always lived righteously before the Lord. Even God's righteous children can blunder. God's children can make an error in judgment and fall. One of the beauties, the comfort of this verse, Psalms 46, verse 7, is learning that the great Almighty God is here for us. He can make a way out of no way. God can bless in ways we can never imagine. The Lord God can remove the issue and challenge which causes fear. When Jacob finally met his brother, he was graciously received by Esau. You see, when Esau was wronged by his mother and his own brother Jacob, the Lord blessed Esau. With Jacob removed from the family for 20 years, the Lord showed Esau that no one could take the blessings God had reserved for him. Over time, for Esau, the wounds of deceit and rejection were healed. In turn, Jacob was forgiven for the injustice he committed against his own brother. Jacob learned that he did not have to take something belonging to another. Jacob learned to trust in God. Jacob learned that God is his refuge. Jacob learned that God is our source of supply. It is through God that we are blessed. Jacob received the counsel of the Lord God, and he was saved. Can you give your faults and failures to the Lord God? Maybe you stole the inheritance of your brother or sister. Will you humble yourself and allow the Lord God to straighten out the problems you brought on yourself? Today, we know that our solution is found in Jesus. We know that Jesus expressly came to earth to save us from our sin. Think about this for a moment. You made the decision to live outside of marriage with another. You are bound by this pairing with someone in your home. he or she has taken over your home. They are controlling and dictatorial. You know you are living outside of the will of God. Come to Jesus. Place Jesus in the midst of your affair of the heart. He knows how to deliver. Maybe it is more involved than that and very intricate. Jesus can untangle the mess and confusion we bring on ourselves. Jacob, with the help of his mother, Rebekah, brought hatred and confusion to the home. Look at the example of God's victory in Jacob's life. God brought peace to a brewing storm. The Lord healed the family feud. Jacob received a new beginning. He learned that with God, what God had in store for Esau, no one could take away. Jacob learned that God had his own plan and source of blessings for him. Likewise, all of us have our own unique blessings and gifts from God. He has a plan for our life, specifically for each one of us. As I close, remember, comparing yourself to another can usher in jealousy, envy, and covetousness. When these are allowed to run their full course, relationships can be destroyed. Learn from the failure of Jacob. Entrust your desires and wants to the Lord. He, and only He, can specifically bless you with the desires of your heart. Thank you for listening.
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1: Father God, we thank you this morning for all of your goodness, all of your mercy, all of your love, and all of your kindness. God, we ask that you continue to lead us and guide us in the way that we should go. Forgive us for our sins and our wrongdoings, Lord. Wash us and cleanse us from all unrighteousness as we come to you in the time of need, casting all our cares upon you, for you care for us. God, we thank you because you're a merciful God, you're a faithful God, and morning by morning, new mercies we see. God, if we had 10,000 tongues, we could not praise you enough. So with that said, we give you all the glory. God, we give you all the honor and praise. In Jesus' name, amen, amen. Hello, everyone. Hello. It's so good to be back with you all. I was a little down, and you might hear the raspiness in my voice with this sudden change of weather. You know, it affected my sinuses. I don't think I have allergies, but what can I say? Time is telling me that, yeah, I have allergies. So evidently when the weather changes so suddenly, it gives me some type of reaction in my sinuses and, of course, sore throat. And the next thing you know, no voice. So that's why you haven't heard from me live over the last couple of weeks. But I'm back. And just bear with me with my voice. I hope for it to improve over the next couple of weeks. But I want to get right into the program today because I want to talk to you all about grants, because I know it's announced on my intros and on the outros, which I'm going to revise eventually. But I want to talk to you all about grants because I'm a woman of my word, and I like to stick to my word. When I say I'm going to say something or do something, I like to do it. So with that said, let's talk about grants. Woo! The good thing is grants are everywhere. And due to technology of today, Google, AI, the computer, and the internet, YouTube, all the social media platforms, due to all these things, you all, or we all, now in this day and present time, we are at such an advantage. Such an advantage of finding grants and applying for grants and potentially getting a grant. Now, why did I say potentially? Let me be clear about one thing when it comes to grants. It's a numbers game, okay? It is a numbers game. Grants are not guaranteed. Grants are temporary at some point. And grants, I like to classify grants as the icing on the cake, okay? Because I think a lot of people get so caught up with thinking, oh, I'm going to get a grant. You know, I need a grant to get my business started, and I'm waiting on a grant. But let me say this. What if that grant never comes? That could happen. Or what if the grant does not come in time? Or what if the grant is awarded, but then canceled? Or what if you do get the grant and then the grant runs out? So these are all characteristics of a grant. And that's why I try to tell people, don't put all your hope into a grant to do your dream, to write your book, to start your business, to do what God told you to do, because a grant is not promised. So if you get one, don't put all your trust and hope into running your business successfully on a grant, whether it's from a corporation, whether it's from a foundation, whether it's from a private giving source, or whether it's from the government. Perfect example with the farms, okay? That's a perfect example with the farms going on in today's society, who are waiting for a government grant, who was always given a government grant. Unfortunately, it was given to one group of people more than the other group of people, meaning African Americans were not getting it. And due to that, a lot of African American farmers are still surviving because they learn how to survive without a grant. That's another characteristic of grants. Every grant application that you fill out, guess what? It will ask the most important question. And what is that question? How will you sustain yourself? How will you sustain your organization, your business, your company after the grant fundings have resolved, after all the money is gone, right? They want to know, well, how are you going to sustain yourself? And the better able you're able to answer that question, the more advantageous it puts your grant application in a position of getting a grant reward, because they don't want to just give money just to be given money. They want to give money to an organization or a company or a business person who they believe is going to survive, so that they can know that their money did serve a good purpose. All right? So you have to be able to tell how you will be successful after the grant funding has resolved. Okay? So that is a huge characteristic of a grant. And because with black farmers, them not receiving that government grant to run their farms, it forced them to be strategic. It forced them to be creative. It forced them to be resilient. And it forced them to be successful. And that is the same thing in business, whether it's for-profit or nonprofit. You're going to need strategies. You're going to need creativity. You're going to need tactics. And you're going to have a drive to be successful, especially you as the leader, all right? And because it's your dream and your calling, it's not everybody else's responsibility to make you be successful. So don't get discouraged when people don't follow you. Don't get discouraged when people that you've been supporting all your life don't support you. Don't get discouraged when people who you look up to don't show up for you, because this is hindering a lot of people's dreams, goals, and vision. I hear it over and over again. I got discouraged because people didn't support me. They are not going to support you, most people that you know. The people who will support you will be the people that you do not know. Mm-hmm. Just ask yourself the question, do you know the people who own Walmart? But most of us are there all the time, right? We are there all the time, but we don't know those people. Do you know the owner of most restaurants that you eat at? Nope. Okay. For some of us people that we buy from, vendors and things of that nature, when we go to festivals and events, do you know those people? Nope. All right. Do you see a line of people standing there saying, I'm her grandmother, I'm her aunt, I'm her cousin, I'm her third cousin, I'm her best friend, you don't see a line of 100 people supporting that person. So that's where your faith comes in at also. We all have to walk by faith. And what I like to pray is, Lord, and I was just praying this prayer this morning, put the people on my path who are looking for the services that I provide, and put me on the path of people who need what I have to offer. Put us on the same path. And I've been praying that prayer probably for over 30 years now. And let me tell you, it works. Lord, lead and guide me in a way that I should have gone. That's the word of God. It works. And that is what I would recommend that you pray. Don't get discouraged with other people. It's your dream. Somebody told me that in my early 20s. It's your dream. You have to make it happen. And I held on to that until this day, and me and that person still talk until this day. All right? And she loves it when I say that because everybody likes to get their credit, right? Absolutely. So let's get to grants. Grants are everywhere. Since I mentioned Walmart, the easiest grant, one of the easiest grants around is the Walmart grant. All you have to simply do is Google Walmart Foundation. They have 3 to 4 levels of grants. One they will give you is in-store donation. Another one they'll give as a community grant. And one they'll just give as a huge grant of $25,000 and more. Yes, they do. With their community grant, you can apply more than once to multiple Walmart locations. I believe they started off with $1,000, but it's over like 40 Walmarts here in Philly. So say if you applied to 10 different Walmarts, you could potentially walk away with $10,000 or more if you decide to do all 20. Okay. Now, with grants, let me say this. I'm going to do a rundown of some grants. The next grant I want to talk about is the Legacy Grant. That is a grant that's available now. It's called Legacy. Mm-hmm. You can Google that as well. Or go to ChatGPT, use your resources, and look up Legacy Grant. Tell ChatGPT to give you the website of the grant and all the information about the grant. It will do that. And the website will lead you to that grant application. So you ask for the website for the grant application with all grants, okay? You can even go to ChatGPT and say, give me the next grants that's coming out for the month of June, July, and August, okay? Say, give me a list of grants. Then when that one grant come up, you can say, give me more grants like this that serve senior citizens, that serve children, that serve whatever service that you are providing that serve the homeless, that serve veterans. All right? These are the tools that we have at our fingertips, and that's why I said early on when I started talking that we are at such an advantage, right? Oh, my goodness. Let me just run down these grants. Even with AI, they have a grant. It's called the AI Impact Grant, I-M-P-A-C-T, AI Impact Grant. Then, again with social media, Meta, right, Facebook, now Meta, there's a Meta grant. We all heard about the Meta glasses, the smart glasses that people are wearing, right? Well, they have a grant. So you can look that grant up, Meta grant, for the Meta glasses. Not so much to get the glasses, but you want the grant, okay? A lot of us drink coffee, right? A lot of us drink coffee. I'm more of a tea drinker. I do like coffee. I'm not a real coffee drinker. I have to drink the instant because I get the jitters. But I'm sipping on some tea right now to kind of soothe my voice. But Starbucks, mentioning coffee, Starbucks have a grant. Did you all know that? I don't know about you all, but I like Chick-fil-A, and every now and then I eat Chick-fil-A. Chick-fil-A also has a grant. I told y'all, grants are everywhere. Most of the places that we patronize on a daily basis, right, they have a grant. If you Google it, every Fortune 500 company has a grant. I would even Google that. in AI, ChatGPT, Genius, whichever one you use, okay? Fortune 500 list. All of those companies have some type of grant or grant foundation that you could apply for a grant. There is also a progressive grant if your company needs a vehicle. Yep, progressive grant as well. Now, when you go to ChatGPT or when you go to Google, go to AI. AI is going to give you more detail. To me, it's better than Google. You can Google stuff, and that's good because we all know that Google was the hottest thing. The internet, then Google came, right? The biggest thing of information. And now it's ChatGPT, which I think ChatGPT or any Gemini, ChatGPT, whichever one you use, for those of you who know, because it's thousands of them, but some are more popular. But what I'm saying is, once you go into ChatGPT and you Google grants, you Google a list of grants, you say, give me grants on the Fortune 500 companies. Give me grants that support women.

0: and give me grants that support children. On and on. Whatever you're looking for. Whatever you're looking for, type that in. Okay? It's going to lead you to the website. Once you get to the website, you'll be able to download the application. Once you download the application is going to have questions, right? You can literally copy the question, put it back into whatever AI you're using, and say, answer this question for me. It will answer the question. And if you type in, like, the prompt, say if you work with women, say you work with women ages 25 to 32 who are single parents, whatever your organization is, once you put that mission in of your organization, the demographics, I'm telling you, the AI will write according to the demographics and customization of your organization. That's how easy this stuff is and how convenient and efficient and what else can I cost effective? Every good quality that I can think of to help you be successful in business, AI provides. Now, and I'm saying all this to say, I used to do this stuff manually. Grant writers, before all this fancy AI stuff came about, right? We literally would think. We had to think from scratch on how writing a grant, which could sometimes be from 2 pages to 100 pages long. Yes, we used to do this by memory. Like we used to, at one time, could remember like 100 numbers without the cell phone. So y'all know I'm telling the truth, okay? But anyhow, let me tell you, when I first heard about ChatGPT, you know, I was like, oh, that's cool, that's cute, back in like 2023 or something like that, right? And I heard about it, and I was like, that's cool. Didn't quite understand everything, but I went to a conference, the 10 City Conference. I forgot the name of the pastor who sponsors it. I think he's from out of Chicago, but he's awesome. He's huge. He does, you know, a huge convention. But anyhow, he came to Philly. Long story short, I sat in one of the conference sessions, and it was a grant writer there. Doctor, I can't recall her name. But anyhow, she said, I use AI to write my grants. Why did that woman say that? When that woman said that, you're talking about a light bulb. A light bulb exploded in my mind. And I said, oh, my goodness, this thing can write grants. Because, like I said, grant writer, old school, we used to write things from scratch. And if you were a good writer, listen, I could write you a grant probably in like 45 minutes. You just give me a 15-minute session about what your business was about, your mission and things like that, I can hand you back a whole full written grant, okay, because I'm a writer. Well, make a long story short, when I learned that and I went home and I said, let me look this stuff up. Let me tinker with this stuff. And I literally went to a grant application and did that and understood the power of what this thing could do. I said, oh, my goodness, never again. Never again will I write a grant like that again. Never again. Because I understand all I need to do is put in the mission and the demographics and write accordingly to that and put in any creative features about my business or organization that's different from others to put my own uniqueness on it. And it will write you a whole grant. You take in, copy the answer from chat, paste it into your application. And again, you can tinker with it to make it a little more unique to your own business specialties or niche. You could do that, okay? But what I'm letting you know right now, what took us, although it took me like a good hour to write a grant, now I can do the same grant in like seconds. Same thing with a book. Although I've written my own book from scratch, I see how I can improve my book. If I want, I can literally take the transcript of my book, upload it into ChatGPT, and say, give me more elaboration on my book, and it will write it for me. I can say, take my book and now turn it into a workbook. It will do that for me. Make it a daily affirmation book, or whatever you want it to do, it will do for you. If you want to write a book about your life, ChatGPT will do it. All you need to do is put in special things that you want to be in your book. You know, put your name, the city you were born in, however you want to introduce yourself in your book, whatever creativity that you want to sound in your book, jot it down on paper if you need to first. Jot your vision down, right? Outline it. It doesn't have to be fancy. Take that simple outline, put it into ChatGPT, and say, make my book, if you say, make my book 50 pages long, which back and front will equal out to 100, which is good. You don't need to have a 500-page book if you don't want a 500-page book, right? Put any amount of pages, right? Put the information in chat. I guarantee you it will produce you a book. Matter of fact, I'm telling you, it will produce your book. And that's how you do your book. Now, how can you publish your book? Well, if you go to Amazon, which most of us shop on, right? Again, everywhere that we shop has a benefit for us beyond the business of a consumer. So if you go to Amazon.com, this is how you publish your book for no cost. Come on now. Amazon.com, right? Which I'm typing in right now, and I'm on the phone with you. You go to your scroll, and you scroll all the way down to the bottom. Keep scrolling all the way down to the bottom until you see those words. You're going to see words, right? You're going to see back to the top. And underneath, you're going to see Get to Know Us. It's going to talk about careers. It's going to talk about devices. But what we're looking for under the column of Make Money With Us, where it says sell on Amazon, sell apps on Amazon, supply to Amazon, protect and build your brand, become an affiliate, become a delivery driver, start a package delivery business, advertise your products. 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Use a good email that you have a password to your email, because everything confirms everything with your email, okay? 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Why are you connecting your bank? Because when your books sell on Amazon, that is where your royalties are deposited at, okay? You're setting up your own portal, which is your back office, where you'll see your books, where you'll see the royalties on your books, how many sales, and where you can order your books. Now, once you go on this portal, all you need to do is upload a picture. They already have the ISBN number and the barcode, which on the back of the book, where you see that little barcode with all those little digits, it already provides you with that for free. All you have to do is type your transcript in Word as a document, or download the transcript that ChatGPT made for you, right? And inside ChatGPT, you could tell it to design your whole book with the content, the page numbers. You can even ask it to put art around it. But let me finish this up, because I only have two more minutes here. So you take that transcript, that Word doc, right? You upload it to the Amazon self-published portal. You uploaded your picture. You typed in your title. You selected the format of your book. Is it going to be a 5x7? 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Now, do you need to order 500 books like back in the day? Remember when people used to become authors? First they had to find a publisher, all that stuff. Well, this is called self-publishing books on demand. You do not need to order 500 books and keep in your closet, okay? You don't need to do that. You only order books as needed. Matter of fact, you don't have to order anything. People go online and order your books. Or if you do a seminar or a workshop or a presentation, you'll say the workshop is $60, and when you attend, you automatically get a copy of my book. Okay, come on, y'all.
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4: Praise the Lord. Praise the Lord. I will bless the Lord at all times, and his praise shall continue to be in my mouth. Hallelujah. Happy 4th to you. Hallelujah. I pray a safe holiday for you. Hallelujah. I pray an enjoyable day in the mighty name of Jesus. Hallelujah. Today our scripture reading will be coming from Psalms 30, verse 5. Psalms 30, verse 5. That 5b. Psalms 30, verse 5. I'm going to read that second. I'm going to read the whole scripture. It says, "For his anger endureth but a moment. In his favor is life. Weeping may endure for a night, but joy cometh in the morning." Again, weeping may endure for a night, but joy cometh in the morning. Glory to your name, God. Heavenly Father, we pray that you can give us the strength to persevere through situations and circumstances, Lord. Trust in you will bring us through. For your word, let us know that weeping may endure for a night, but joy cometh in the morning. Your word, let us know, hallelujah, that trouble don't last always, hallelujah, and that this too shall pass. And we thank you in Jesus' name. Amen. Amen. My thought for today, I have so many thoughts I can get from this message, but my thought is this too shall pass. This too shall pass. Have you ever had a situation or a difficult situation or a circumstance in your life that seemed to drag on and on, seemed like you would never get, you know, it would never, the problem would never be solved? Have you ever been through a storm and it seemed like the storm was going to last forever? Are you going through something now and it seems like it's going on forever? I don't know about you. I'm quite sure some of us have experienced, have gone through some things, and it seems like that no matter what, how much you prayed, no matter how much you fast, no matter how much you worship and you sought the Lord, seemed like it just went on and on and on. And, you know, what I've learned, hallelujah, that going through situations and circumstances, that you have to go through the process, hallelujah. You have to go through the process. Glory to your name, God. And some of us, we don't want to go through the process. We want to go from A to B just like that without anything else happening in between. But, you know, even though we have afflictions and we have, you know, difficult situations, 2 Corinthians 4:17 says, "For our light affliction, which is but for a moment, it's not going to last forever." Glory to your name, God. We just have to trust God, hallelujah, and that we'll be able to endure going through situations. But today, I'm here to tell you that this too shall pass. No matter what it is, it shall pass. The scriptures say we may endure for a night, but joy cometh in the morning. Guess what? You will rise again, hallelujah. You will rejoice, hallelujah. You will be able to see the light at the tunnel, at the end of the tunnel, hallelujah. Glory to your name, God, because God will give you the strength. Psalms 28, verse 7 says, "The Lord is my strength and my shield. My heart trusted in him, and I am helped," hallelujah. You will smile again, hallelujah, because the Lord, he is your helper. He is your hope, hallelujah. God will give you the strength while you're waiting for the morning to come. Your night may seem dark, it may seem long and dreary. Glory to your name, God, but God, hallelujah, will come through for you. Psalms 46, verse 1 said, God is our refuge and strength, our very present help in trouble. See, we're not in it by ourselves. God is there with us. Hallelujah. He is there with us in our present time of trouble, no matter what the situation is, no matter what the circumstance is. God's timing is not our timing. See, y'all, you got to go through the process. Hallelujah. Because God is always on time. The Bible tells us in Ecclesiastes, the 3rd chapter, that to everything there is a season and a time to every purpose under the heavens. Hallelujah. God is never late. Hallelujah. And there is purpose in his timing. Timing is in God's hand. Hallelujah. Hallelujah. I know, you know, when we're going through situations and circumstances, so we don't want to hear nothing. All we want to do is see the end of the tunnel. All we want to do is see the light. All we want to do is see the morning without having to go through anything else. I have seen Father move, hallelujah, at the last second, hallelujah, for a situation that I had. I've seen God open doors that no man can close, and I've seen him close doors that no man can open, hallelujah. I've seen God make ways out of no way, hallelujah. I just seen God, you know, just do a lot. This is why I can say, oh, taste and see that the Lord is good. Blessed is the man that trusts in him. And that is the key word. You got to trust in God during these difficult times and situations and circumstances. You got to trust that God is going to bring you through no matter what. Hallelujah. Glory to your name, God. We got to learn how to endure and persevere and not want to give up and give in and give out and throw in the towel. We got to hold on to God's unchanging hand, because guess what? This too shall pass. Hallelujah. Hallelujah, this too shall pass. I've seen God move through disappointments and hurts and betrayal and all kinds of stuff. Hallelujah. But I can tell you, hallelujah, he will bring you through. Hallelujah. No matter what the situation is. Hallelujah. All you have to do is just hold on a little while longer. Hallelujah. James Cleveland have a song that said, Lord, help me to hold out. Lord, help me to hold out. My way may not be easy. You didn't say it would be. But, hallelujah, if my way get dark and I can't see, help me to hold out until my change come. And that's what we need to be saying. Lord, help us to hold out, Lord. Don't let me give out, Lord. Don't let me give in. Don't let me give up, God. Just help me to hold out until my change come. Hallelujah. Hallelujah. Help me to hold on to my joy. Hallelujah. Help me to hold on to my peace. Help me to hold on to my love. Hallelujah. Help me to hold on to my praise and my worship. Help me, hallelujah, to hold out till the morning come. Hallelujah. Glory to your day, God. Weeping may endure for a night. Hallelujah. Glory to your name, God. But joy cometh in the morning. This too shall soon pass. Hallelujah. Glory. Hallelujah to your name, God. I just want you to know, somebody, that you can make it. Hallelujah. And you will make it. And you got to tell yourself, I'm going to make it. I'm going through the process. I'm going, because I know that trouble don't last always. And I know that God is with me. Hallelujah. No matter how bleak things may look, no matter how long this thing seems to drag on, God is still there with me. Hallelujah. Just trust God, because he will never, never fail you. You got to trust in him at all times. Hallelujah. Glory to your name, God. Psalm 62, verse 6 said, trust in the Lord at all times, you people. Pour out your heart before him. God is a refuge for us. Hallelujah. You got to learn to trust him with all your heart and lean not to your own understanding. Hallelujah. Acknowledge him in all your ways, and he shall direct your path. Hallelujah. Glory to your name, God. You know, James 1:4 said, be patient. We got to be patient. But the word said, but let patience have her perfect work, that you may be perfect and entire, wanting nothing. Hallelujah. Glory to your name, God. You have to learn how to persevere. James 1:12 says, blessed is the man who perseveres under trials. Hallelujah. For once he has been approved, he will receive the crown of life which God has promised. Hallelujah. To those who love him. Glory to your name, God. Hallelujah. Romans 8:28 tells us, and we know that all things work together for the good of them that love God and are called according to his purpose. Hallelujah. hold on a little while longer, because this too shall pass. Hallelujah. Just be faithful, because God is faithful to us. Hallelujah. Be faithful in your prayer. Be faithful, hallelujah, in your praise and your worship. No matter what things look like, just continue to praise God anyhow, any way. Hallelujah. Glory to your name, God. There's times where you have to make yourself, force yourself to praise. Do what you got to do so that you can get where you got to go. Hallelujah. Glory to your name, God. Because there ain't nothing to it but to do it. Glory to your name, God. You know, I want you to know this too, people, God, that difficult situations do not define the end of our story. It encourages trusting in God's character, knowing that he heals and that he restores and ultimately turns sorrow into dancing. So no matter what your circumstance or situation may be, hallelujah, this too shall soon pass. Hallelujah. Joy will come in the morning. Hallelujah. Because God is faithful. Even when we are faithless, God is faithful, and he will show up, and he will show out.

found himself, you know, in all kinds of trials. And yet and still, he trusted God, hallelujah, through them all. And God delivered, hallelujah, him out of them all. God hasn't changed. He is the same yesterday, today, and forever, hallelujah. He's the same awesome God. What he did then, he can do it now, hallelujah. He specializes in those things that seem impossible, hallelujah. Glory to your name, God, and all things are possible with him, hallelujah. Glory to your name, God. This too shall pass, hallelujah, hallelujah. So I don't care what's going on in your life. Don't you give up. Don't you give up. You hold on to God's unchanging hand. And remember that this little light affliction is only for a moment. I know a moment can seem like weeks and hours and months, but it's only for a moment. And there's nothing for God to take care of. Hallelujah. Hallelujah. Glory to your name, God. Psalm 27, verse 5 says, "For in the time of trouble, he shall hide me in his pavilion. In the secret place of his tabernacle shall he hide us. We shall, hallelujah, and he shall set me upon a rock." Trouble don't last always. God got you. He will hide you in your times of trouble. Hallelujah. And you'll be able to praise him no matter what. Like David said in Psalm 34, verse 1, "I will bless the Lord at all times, not just sometimes. I'll bless him when things don't look too good. I'll bless him when things are good. I'll bless him in times when it seems like that trouble is going to last always. I'm still going to bless the Lord. I'm still going to praise him. I'm still going to magnify him and glorify him. Going to still give him all the honor and all the glory and all the praises." You got to talk to yourself. You got to encourage your own self sometimes. Hallelujah. Because there will always be somebody around to encourage you, but you will have to encourage your own self. Glory to your name, God. Hallelujah. Hallelujah. One thing I've learned while I'm going through situations or difficult situations and circumstances, hallelujah, I want to be able to encourage somebody else's heart, somebody else's, hallelujah, spirit. I want them to be encouraged. Glory to your name, God. Hallelujah. And I encourage your heart today, hallelujah, that this too shall pass. Yes, weeping may endure for a night, and joy cometh in the morning. But remember, this light affliction is only for a moment, and God got you. You just got to believe this with all your heart, soul, mind, and spirit. We can talk about it, but we got to be about it. Hallelujah. You can talk about it, but you got to be about it. You got to know that you know that you know that you know that God is going to deliver you up out of this situation. Just go through the process, hallelujah. The process may seem long and dreary. The process may be painful or hurtful, but God got you. He is there with you in the circumstances, in the situations. Hallelujah. All you have to do is hold on to his unchanging hand. He will never fail you. He will never let you down. You can rely on him. Hallelujah. Glory to your name, God. Oh, blessed be the name of the Lord today. Hallelujah. Hallelujah. And today, remember, this too shall pass. Hallelujah. God got you. Just hold on. Hallelujah. Perhaps today there's somebody out there today that has not made a decision to accept Jesus Christ as your personal Savior. Well, today is today of salvation. Glory to your name, God. It's free. You don't have to pay a dime. You don't have to put nothing put a deposit down or no down payment, none of that kind of stuff. All you have to do, according to Romans 10, starting at verse 9, says that if thou shalt confess with thy mouth the Lord Jesus, and shall believe in thy heart that God hath raised him from the dead, that thou shalt be saved. For with the heart man believeth unto righteousness, and with the mouth confession is made unto salvation. For whosoever shall call upon the name of the Lord shall be saved. It's just easy as 1, 2, 3. Hallelujah. Don't take all day. Don't take all night. Hallelujah. You don't have to be in church to accept Jesus Christ as your personal Savior. You can accept him right where you stand, sit, lay, right now in the mighty name of Jesus Christ. Hallelujah. Glory to your name, God. Hallelujah. For the word of God says, "Behold, I stand at the door and knock. And if any man hear my voice, open the door, I will come into him and sup with him and he with me." Today is the day of salvation. Glory to your name, God. If you accepted Jesus Christ as your personal Savior today, well,

0: welcome you into the family. Hallelujah, hallelujah. Glory to your name, God. Thank you, Jesus. Well, people, God, I truly pray that you have a blessed holiday. Hallelujah. No matter what day it is, always keep Jesus in the day, because everything is all about him. Jesus is the reason for the season, whether it's Christmas, whether it's Easter, whether it's the 4th of July, Thanksgiving, it doesn't matter. Jesus must be in it. Hallelujah. Glory to your name, God. I want you to have a blessed and safe, hallelujah, holiday. Don't eat too much. Hallelujah. Do everything in moderation. Glory to your name, God. Hallelujah. And give the Lord a praise today. Hallelujah. And remember that this too shall pass. Weeping may endure for a night, but joy cometh in the morning. Hallelujah. You have a blessed and beautiful weekend. And remember that Jesus in me loves the Jesus in you. And it is so easy to love you. Have a blessed and beautiful 4th of July. In Jesus' name, hallelujah.
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My God, your ankles too small and your legs too small. My God, your thighs too big and your hips too big. Your hips too small. Oh, my God, have mercy, my God. Have mercy, mercy, mercy. And you're going, my God, praying a doctor. Hallelujah. Come on, I'm going to say it today. You're praying a doctor. God told me to cry loud and spare not to lift up my voice like a trumpet of Zion and show his people their transgressions and the house of Jacob their sins. My God, I'm thankful today. I'm thankful, my God, how God made me. He made us all beautifully, my God. Hallelujah. He made us. He made us. He made us. He made us, my God. He created us, my God. Oh, God, in Jesus' name, we are beautiful. Oh, God, hallelujah, God. And I thank the Lord today. My God, my legs, hallelujah, are thinner than what you think they're supposed to be. I'm not going to the doctor and get them built up. My God, if my thighs are not where you think they're supposed to be, I'm not going to the doctor, my God, and get no injections. If my hips, come on, I'm going to say it today, are not where I think they may be, I'm not going to the doctor, my God, and get no injections. Come on, beloved, I'm saying, my God, today, and I'm crying loud, and I'm spraying not. If I can use myself today as an example, come on, beloved, I'm going to do so, my God, in Jesus' name. I thank the Lord, how he made me. Thank you, Holy Ghost. I thank the Lord how he created me in the name of Jesus. Fearful, fearful, and beautifully made in the name of Jesus Christ. I thank the Lord, my God. Any inches, my God, hallelujah, are added to my body. It's because of my God. It's because of my eating habit. Come on, beloved. I can talk about myself today, if that's all right with you. Whatever, my God, I'm going through right now, I thank the Lord today, and I give him praise in the name of Jesus. I don't need, my God, to go to the doctor, come on, and pay $5,000, $10,000, $20,000. Come on, beloved, because I don't like the way that I look. I thank the Lord today. I'm fearful and wonderfully made in the name of Jesus Christ. And I thank the Lord that my eyes can see. Come on, beloved. Glory be to God. Hallelujah to God. I may not have contacts, but I do wear glasses, my God, for reading. And I thank the Lord I can still see. Come on, beloved. Glory be to God. I can smell today. Hallelujah to God. I can thank the Lord today. I can taste today in the name of Jesus Christ. Oh, taste, my God, today. Oh, taste and see, hallelujah, God, how good God can be to us. My God, for the Lord is good and he is worthy to be praised. I thank the Lord today. I can hear, hallelujah, my God, in Jesus' name. He that have an ear, hear what the Spirit is saying to the church. My God, I can put my hands on anything. I can feel, my God, in the name of Jesus Christ. Thank you, Holy Ghost. I can put my feet on the floor. I can feel up underneath my feet. Come on, beloved. My God, I prayed for someone, my God, several years ago. Glory be to God. Hallelujah. And she was crying out to God. She was running around, my God, that conference room. And she was thanking God that she could feel, my God, the carpet, my God, underneath her feet. After 3 years of not feeling the carpet, she was able to feel that carpet underneath her feet. So my God, if you can feel, thank you, Holy Ghost. If you can feel, if you can touch, if you can taste, if you can smell, if you can see, if you can hear, you ought to tell God, thank you. You made my God, might have to use a walker, but you ought to tell God, thank you. You can get up and use that walker. If you, my God, if you got a cane, you ought to tell God, thank you. It can still take you and help you, my God, from one place to another. My God, I give God the praise today, and I honor him today. My God, silver and gold have I none to give you today, but such as I have, my God, in Jesus' name. Rise up and walk today, my God, in Jesus' name. Come on, beloved, rise up. Get up, get up, get up, and give God the praise. If you can raise your hands, my God, in the atmosphere, you ought to tell God thank you. Hallelujah, God. So many right now can't even raise their hands, can't even walk today. My God, just seeing someone on yesterday, my God, and getting on a train, my God, in Jesus' name, my God, they had her and had the handicapped area with one leg. My God, come on, beloved. You can see somebody like that, and you walking by them, you ought to tell God thank you today. My God, if you see somebody in a wheelchair, my God, with no legs, you ought to tell God thank you. If you see somebody, my God, hallelujah, with just one hand, you ought to tell God thank you.

0: My God, you will tell God thank you that you're here today in the land of living above the ground. Stop complaining, my God, in Jesus' name, and give God the praise and give God the glory in the name above every name. This is a day, my God, so many, I'm shifting right now. So be with me, stand with me, my God, and go with me in the name of Jesus. I'm going to shift right now. Glory be to God. Hallelujah. There's so many all across the world. My God is celebrated. They're celebrating 250 years. My God, but what about... God told me last night, as the world celebrates 250 years of my God of freedom, what about the saints of God? What are we celebrating today? My God, God told me last night, he said, talk about celebrating 2,000 years ago. My God, when Jesus, hallelujah, died on the cross, I'm getting ready, my God, to soar like an eagle right now in the name of Jesus. He said, let's not forget over 2,000 years ago at the cross, the songwriter said, alas, and did my Savior bleed, and did my sovereign die? Would he devote that sacred head for such a worm as I, in the name of Jesus? It was at the cross, my God, when I first saw the light, and the burden of my heart rolled away. Hallelujah. My burdens, they rolled away at the cross, in the name of Jesus. It was there, by faith, I received my sight, and now I'm happy all the day. Oh, I feel like shouting, my God, I feel like shouting, John, just hold my mule, let me give God the praise, just hold my mule, and let me give God the thanks, just hold my mule, my God, and let me give God the glory, hold my mule right now, in the name of Jesus. I feel a run, I feel a clapping of my hands in the name of Jesus Christ. And then the fifth verse of that song, simple drops of grief can never repay. It can never repay. It can never, never repay the debt of our love that I owe, that you owe. We know God. We owe our love. We owe him. We owe him our love. We owe him a praise. We owe him a thanksgiving. Hallelujah, God. And then the songwriter said, here, Lord, I give myself away. Oh, my God, I give myself away. I give you my mind. I give you my heart. I give you, my God, my body. In the name of Jesus, I give you, my God, my hands to lift them up and praise you. My hands to lay hands on the sick. In the name of Jesus, my feet to carry the gospel in the name of Jesus, the helmet of salvation over my head in the name of Jesus. Glory be to God. Oh, I feel a praise in the name of Jesus Christ. It's all I can do. It's all I can do. It's all I can do. It's all I can do is give you praise and give you praise, my God, for another day, another day, another day, another day, and this month, another year, another year. I praise you, God. I praise you, God. I praise you, God. I praise you, God. I praise you. I praise you. I praise you. I praise you. I praise you. I praise you. Woo, God, thank you. Some of y'all should have caught that, and you ought to be praising God right about now. Hallelujah. I feel God. I feel God. I feel His voice. Hallelujah. Thank you, Holy Ghost. I feel God today. He is so good. What I've seen and what I experienced the last few days, my God, this week, I thank the Lord. I can lift my hands. Hallelujah. I can lift my hands and give God the praise. I can walk around. I can run if I have to. I give God the glory. I give God the glory. I give God all the glory. No man gets this. No man gets this. No vitamin gets this. No vitamin C. No vitamin D. No vitamin K. No, my God. No vitamin. Get no praises. No antibiotics. Get no praises. I give God all the praise. of the glory belongs to him. Oh, thank you, Holy Ghost. I thank God. I appreciate God. It was at the cross 2,000 years ago. It wasn't about red, white, and blue. My God. It wasn't about Jesus. My God. Thank you. Hallelujah. Ooh, he didn't have no red, white, and blue. He wasn't dressed, my God. Hallelujah, God. He wasn't dressed in his finest on the cross. Hallelujah. Because he bled on the cross. He died on the cross. Hallelujah. Over 2,000 years ago, it wasn't no fireworks. My God. And there's nothing wrong with how they celebrate. Don't get it twisted. It's nothing wrong. I'm not saying that. But what about the Christians? What about us? What are we celebrating today? What are we celebrating every day? At the cross. At the cross where I first saw the light. At the cross. At the cross. Hallelujah, God. Hallelujah, God. Oh, well, my heart, my God, was at the cross. My God, how about you? Where was your heart at? Oh, right now. Where's your heart at right now? Where's your heart at right now on this day? Where's your heart? Is it about, my God, cooking a meal? Is it about barbecue? Oh, I'm telling you, I'm going to be honest with you. I'm going to be transparent with you. I wish I was at a hot barbecue. Come on. I wish I had some ribs today. I wish I had, my God, some big chicken over the grill. I wish I had everything, even the people are celebrating. Not everything. Let me back up on that one. Not everything. Because some people are drinking alcohol and wine, and they're doing drugs on this day. They just go all out, amen. So I pray over you all that's in my hearing. Psalm 91, that God will keep you today. He will keep you even in perfect peace. He will be a watchman over you as you drive to that cookout today, as you drive to the grocery store today, as you drive, my God, to fill up your tank. I pray right now that everyone that's in my hearing, I pray for your family members today, as they go out today. I pray right now in the name of Jesus Christ, that nobody will touch you. I pray right now, my God, Isaiah 54:17, no weapon formed, my God, against you shall prosper on this day as you go out to celebrate whoever you, whatever you're doing. I pray right now that no alcoholic demon get on the highway behind the steering wheel. I pray right now, my God, in Jesus' name, that someone will take their keys. You, my God, in my hearing, my God, if you go in that direction, my God, someone's drinking around you, I command you right now to take those keys away from that person, not to get behind that wheel in the name of Jesus Christ. If you, my God, see somebody drinking, my God, excessively today, oh God, in Jesus' name, my God, wherever, my God, a person go out and get behind that wheel, and whatever happens, the blood will be upon your hands in the name of, yes, it will. It will be upon your hands because you saw that person drinking and you didn't do anything about it. You then take those keys away. So I pray right now in the name of Jesus that you will be alert to see who's around you and see what they're doing. And just like a bus driver, my God, is killing people on the highways, falling asleep or whatever they're doing. I pray right now every person behind a vehicle, behind, my God, a wheel today that's driving on this weekend, I pray right now that you will be sober in your right mind today in the name of Jesus. I pray for your children, your daughter, your sons, your grandchildren, your spouses today, in the name of Jesus Christ. I pray for your family members all across the world, in the name of Jesus, that they will be covered by the blood of Jesus, in the name of Jesus. I speak Psalm 91, Psalm 23, Psalm, my God, in the name of Jesus, every psalm that will cover them, in the name of Jesus, every word that will cover them, in the name of Jesus Christ of Nazareth. I pray over you right now, in my hearing, in the name of Jesus. I pray, my God, for your family members. I pray, my God, in the name of Jesus Christ, whatever, my God, is going on with you, I pray, my God, for those in the hospital, in the name of Jesus Christ. I pray, my God, for the doctors that not, my God, that know what they're doing, in the name of Jesus. I pray for the wisdom, my God, and knowledge of every doctor, every nurse, in the name of Jesus. I pray for the anesthesiologist, my God, in Jesus' name. I pray right now. Thank you, Holy Ghost, for this ministry in the name of Jesus. That those, my God, is touched by this ministry. I pray for your head area. I pray for those migraines in the name of Jesus Christ. Those headaches that keep recurring, I pray right now in the name of Jesus Christ that they will cease in Jesus' name. I pray against aneurysm. I pray against blood clots. I pray against high blood pressure. My God, to come down to normal in the name of Jesus Christ. I pray for thyroid today to be healed. God, in Jesus' name, I pray for overactive thyroids, underactive thyroids, in the name of Jesus. I pray, my God, for your weight on the shoulders, the weight on your shoulders, the weight on your shoulders, in the name of Jesus Christ. I pray for your heart, in the name of Jesus. Glory be to God. I pray for that heart. I pray for that heart. I pray for that heart to be normal, to be normal, to be healed today, in the name of Jesus. I pray for the blood that flows through your heart, in the name of Jesus. I pray everything that concerns the heart in the name of Jesus Christ. I pray. Hallelujah to God, my God, for your lungs. I pray that God will open up your lungs. I pray against asthma, my God, those asthma attacks in the name of Jesus Christ. I pray for your pancreas in the name of Jesus. Diabetes, my God, to cease. My God, liver problems in the name of Jesus. I pray for all forms of cancer right now in the name of Jesus. All forms of cancer in the name of Jesus Christ. Down your legs, down your knees. Thank you, Holy Ghost. Down your, my God, all around your feet, your ankles, even your toes, in the name of Jesus. I pray for your fingers. I pray right now for crippling, my God, arthritis, in the name of Jesus Christ. I pray the arthritis be healed, be healed, be healed. Rheumatoid arthritis, be healed. Crippled arthritis, be healed today, in the name of Jesus. Your feet be healed. Your feet be healed. Arthritis in your toes, in your feet, my God, in the name of Jesus Christ. Glory be to God. I pray right now for every caregiver all across the world in the name of Jesus. I pray for those that have a love. You hear me? A love in your heart. A love in your heart. Godly love and patience to take care of every person. God, allow you to take care of, to love on with loving kindness. Have I drawn thee in the name of Jesus Christ? Let love be in your ministry. Let love, my God, and kindness draw that person to life in the name of Jesus. That's why they're still living, with love and kindness in the name of Jesus Christ. Thank you, Father God. Thank you. And I pray for all those that are going through mourning right now. Oh, my God. You lost someone on this week. Oh, my God. Last week, last month, oh, month, this year, last year, whatever the year was, you're still mourning. I pray for you right now in the name above every name, that wonderful master's name of Jesus Christ of Nazareth. I pray, hallelujah to God, in the name of Jesus, as we celebrate 2,000 years ago, as we celebrate Christians, as we celebrate, my God, apostles, as we celebrate, my God, prophets and evangelists and teachers, my God, and pastors, as we celebrate, my God, men and women of God, as we celebrate young boys that's grown up to be men, as we celebrate young girls that's grown up to be women, as we celebrate as Christians today, don't forget about Jesus' death. Oh, my God. Don't forget, my God, how he died. Don't forget how he was beaten, how he was spat upon, how his beard was plucked from his face, his chin, my God. Unrecognizable. Don't forget, amen, how the crown of thorns was wrapped around his head. And my God, hallelujah, God. Don't forget. Oh, let me jump on this right now. Don't forget how he died. He bled. He bled for your sickness. He bled for your disease. He bled, my God, for your skin. He bled and died. Amen. Not only for your skin. He bled and died for neuropathy. He bled for neuropathy. He bled for that pain that tingling in your feet. He bled and he died. That pain that goes through your body. body. Those aches, my God, only you, amen, can bear it. But thank God you're able to bear. You bear it, my God, and you bear it, my every pain that God allowed. Remember the word allowed to go for such a time as this. And my God, if it didn't kill you, my God, it's here, my God, to make you stronger. So I pray for your strength today for every area of your life, my God. Your eyes too, my God, your ears too, every part of your body, inside out, down to your toes, underneath your feet, in the name of Jesus, all around your ankles. I pray right now, going back up, already went down, let's go back up in the name of Jesus, every part of your body, every vital organ of your body, in the name of Jesus Christ of Nazareth, I pray right now that God will raise you up, my God, in his last days, my God, in the days to come and the years to come, before Jesus come and get his church, in the name of Jesus, I pray that God will raise you back up with fire, my God, in your bones, fire in your muscles, fire all over you, the fire of the living God, the power of the living God, in the name above, the name above every name, fire, fire, fire, when you get back up again, you have fire in your feet, when you have fire in your hands, fire will come out your mouth, my God, you will roar like a lion, this is a month, amen, that we roar like a lion, in the name of Jesus Christ, the month of July, you roar like a lion, in the name of Jesus Christ, nothing held back, nothing, my God, held back. My God, cry loud and spare not and lift up your voices like a trumpet of God and give, my God, what God's people need to hear. If sin is sin, don't compromise in the name of Jesus Christ. Don't let the sun be yellow. My God, you call it red. My God, when the sun, let the moon be white. You call it black, my God, whatever it may be, whatever it is in somebody's life. My God, preachers, my God, call out, and do not compromise, because God is looking at us, the fivefold. Get your community together. If you don't have any of it, get the water. I know everybody has water somewhere. Hallelujah! Please, we celebrate over this communion. We celebrate over 2,000 years ago. This is what we celebrate, Christians. We're Christ-like. This is what we celebrate. Amen. So as you get your bread, your crackers, whatever you have, whatever you don't have, I'm covering everyone in my hearing. Amen. Today, as we cover the bread, my God, that represents Jesus' body. The cup, my God, hallelujah to God, it represents his blood that was shed on Calvary. And the water, healing water. It's all sanctified and taken out of the natural into the supernatural in the name of Jesus Christ. So it's all, and before we do it all, ask the Lord to forgive you of your sins. So come to him, amen. Amen. Any kind of mess in your life, ask the Lord to forgive you of your sins in the name of Jesus Christ. So as we break the bread, we take the bread that's already sanctified. We eat the bread. We drink the cup. Amen. That order and the water that covers everything. And by the time it all hits your belly, in the name of Jesus Christ, we pray that God will soar throughout your entire body. That the cup, amen, will go into every direction. The blood will go into every direction of your body. The water will go into every direction of your body. The bread that you ate this morning will go into every direction of your body, whether you have it or not, because you are covered in the blood. In the matchless name of Jesus Christ. Love you to life. Amen. Continue, saints of God, to celebrate 2,000 years ago, the death, the burial, and the resurrection of Jesus Messiah. The resurrection of Jesus Christ. And he got up. He got up with all power. All power. Nothing missing. Nothing lacking. And he gave it unto us. God bless you. Amen. Woo! In Jesus' mighty name. You can call me to be a blessing if you desire, if God put it in your heart. God bless you, people of God, in Jesus' name.
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0: According to the book of Malachi, the 4th chapter, verses 5 through 6, these are the last words of Almighty God spoken to the world by prophet Elijah, and I quote, "Behold, I will send you Elijah the prophet before the coming of the great and dreadful day of the Lord, and he shall turn the heart of the fathers to the children, and the heart of the children to their fathers, lest I come and smite the earth with a curse. And now prepare your hearts and minds and listen to the preacher."
1: Blessed, blessed is our God. Neither is there salvation in any other, for there is no other name under heaven given amongst men whereby we, the entire human race, must become saved. This is a faithful saying and worthy for all to accept, that Christ Jesus, our Lord, came into the world to save sinners. He saves us from sin, who the Son sets free. It's free. Indeed, it takes an act of Almighty God working in me and every sinner on the earth to become saved. Only Jesus. No religion, no prayer, no communication skills of men, no intelligence of man can rescue from one sin. It's all of God on the cross and a revelation of that love that works within the heart to rescue and preserve, to consecrate the soul in the hand of God, in the will of God forever. Hear me. Jesus spoke when he walked on the earth, and he speaks to the will. He's not a genie. He's not going to give you what you want. He's going to give you what you need to save your soul forever. You may not like it, because everything from heaven begins at the cross. It's not pleasant, but it'll keep you forever. Going to the book of Psalms, Psalm 33, God begins in verse 1. Rejoice in the Lord. Even now, all over the earth, people have fun, have pleasure. Some are getting married. Some are watching sports. Some are hearing things that benefit their soul. But all of it in reality dies like our bodies. The things of the world will die. But God says, if you come to him and rejoice in him, walk with him, love him, seek him, value him beyond anything that you see, hear, taste, feel, and enjoy in a dead world. He will be with you. He's telling you, me, rejoice in him above all the monies and the things on this earth. He will never leave you if you will rejoice in him above all the appetites, above anything that man can possess. All of it is in vain and lost until we rejoice in the Lord and make him our treasure, our joy, our life. If we will do it, we will rejoice in him forever. It's an eternal joy that never passes away. Everything on this planet will pass away. All the activities of man will pass away, except to rejoice in the Lord. Then it says, O ye righteous. We know that God wants us good and righteous, and he will give it to us through faith in Jesus. We become righteous, justified, sanctified, kept. I told one sinner the other day, on the cross, in his left hand is the universe, in his right hand is your soul. If you surrender to him and count him the most valuable you could ever have forever, he will make you righteous through his Holy Spirit, through faith, through grace, through the atonement. No one can make a man or a woman that is a sinner in this life righteous. Only Jesus. All the prayer on the earth by every religion on the earth will fail. Only Jesus on the cross cannot fail, because he is on the cross for me, to make me righteous. He's on the cross for you, to make you righteous. I remember quite a while ago, this rich guy, he claimed to be a Christian, and I probed him with his heart and everything he had. And once he listened, he became fearful. He didn't know if he was saved. And where did he run? He ran to his pastor instead of Jesus, on his knees. And all his pastor could do was give him verses. And a few days later, he told me that his pastor gave him evidence he was saved. That's impossible. He was brainwashed from the beginning. He has to run to Jesus. I have to run to Jesus on my knees, surrendering my will, my body, my life, my soul, as he did on the cross for me. And Jesus at that moment gave me the Holy Ghost, and he became my Savior. He alone lets a sinner into his faith and grace and his Holy Ghost to become saved. The will given to Jesus produces sanctification, justification, regeneration, salvation, now and forever. You continue in your first love. He then endures in his first love shall become saved. He endures to the end shall become saved. Verse 1 again, for praise is comely for the upright. It's good for us to praise him, of whom we will be with forever. It's genuine praise. It's giving thanks to God, that Father, Son, and Holy Spirit gave us a plan at the cross to secure our soul in his will forever. So your praise as a result of your salvation will be genuine. Psalm 119, around verse 165, we will praise him 7 times a day. Verse 2, praise the Lord with harp. This is God speaking. He's telling us how to praise him. Praise the Lord with harp. Sing unto him with the psaltery and an instrument of 10 strings. He doesn't want our songs on the earth. He wants us to sing unto him with the music of heaven, to sing in the Spirit, to walk in the Spirit, to pray in the Spirit, to love God in the Spirit. God is Spirit. And they that worship him must worship him in spirit and in truth. He has to show us how to approach him. Verse 3, sing unto him a new song. Play skillfully with a loud noise. Verse 4, for the word of the Lord is right. This means the will has to hear his word and obey him. Who doesn't know that sin is disobeying God and living to please self? It is the spirit in man to be enslaved to his belly. And that's darkness. And unless we repent of it, that darkness increases the affections, the appetites, captured a will at an early age. And instead of having light from Jesus, man walks in darkness in the flesh. And unless we turn from it, eventually it leads right into hell. Living our own way leads into eternal hell. But Jesus came to rescue us. Who the Son sets free is free indeed. You come to him and he puts his words within your mind and heart. Hebrews 8, Hebrews 10. He writes his laws within us through the Holy Spirit. And verse 4 says, for the word of the Lord is right, and all his works are done in truth. Once he writes his law within us, we're converted to him. We begin to walk in his works that come from heaven. Faith without these works are dead. These works must come from heaven, as in the book of Acts, or the book of works, or the book of performing his will in his sight through the Holy Ghost. Verse 5. He loveth righteousness. This is a deep revelation. What is righteousness? Jesus explained it in Luke chapter 10. Thou shalt love the Lord thy God with all thy heart, soul, strength, and mind. And thou shalt love thy neighbor as thyself. The command to love God is goodwill, good, pleasing God without self-interest, and goodwill toward our neighbor, universal goodwilling. Acting out to do good to everyone on this earth. No longer wanting vengeance on anyone. Making restitution if you have stolen anything from anyone. You will restore it to please God. Now everything we do is to please God. In our darkness, everything man does is to please self. Self-seeking, self-gratification, self-indulgence, and in the end, eternal hell. But the moment we're converted to Jesus, he puts within us the Holy Ghost to perform and love him in everything, a love of goodwill, benevolence, and a love toward man that becomes our money, our food, our breath, our blood, not only now but forever. The angels do it in heaven. They're called holy because they live righteous because they perform and obey God in everything, and they do good toward their neighbor in heaven and forever. We begin it now on the earth. Then God says in verse 6, by the word of the Lord were the heavens made. He shows the power of the Bible when it's opened up to the human heart. The word of God that God spoke, Jesus spoke to create the universe, he speaks within our very soul. And he puts that word within us. And that word performs within our heart to do his will, no longer entangled to a world that is dead. Do people walk around in dead bodies, enslaved to their bodies, appetites, passions, desires? They fight one another. They live according to their groups, and they're all of it is called wicked. 1 John chapter 5, the whole world lies in wickedness. But the power you and I have within us comes from above. The love of Jesus that performed and spoke and made the universe, he writes his word within our very being to be there now and forever. By the word of the Lord were the heavens made, and all the host of them, by the breath of his mouth. Jesus is our creator. Jesus said, my sheep hear my voice. Here means the will. It's important for us to understand that when we surrender the will to Jesus, he alone becomes our savior, our guarantee for eternal life. And in his promise, he said he will never leave us nor forsake us. This is where we hear him to become saved. He becomes our wisdom, righteousness, sanctification, and redemption. All of it is in Jesus. You don't walk away from him and just get into Christian habits. If you know anything, you know in your body and in the things you have, there is a place of habits. Habits of eating, habits of talking, habits of people, habits of jobs. All become enslaved to habits. But Jesus breaks it all up to give us his word, understanding of his will, understanding of his parables, to break up fallow ground, that we have a fresh understanding of the will of God day by day. Beware of habits of religion, habits of scripture, habits of verses that can deceive. God wants us to know him in a fresh state of mind every morning because his mercies are renewed every day. Verse 8, let all the earth fear the Lord. To fear God is the beginning of wisdom. Only a fool wouldn't fear God. It would make us not want to sin. It's a good motive from heaven to fear God, to keep us from sin and darkness and hell. And then to fear him, wisdom is applied in our lives and our soul. Then we love him. Not to fear going to hell and sin, but to love him and to walk with him now and forever. Let all the inhabitants of the earth fear the Lord. Let all the inhabitants of the world stand in awe of him. That's speaking about Jesus. We should be in awe that this God of the universe came into the world and to walk with men, to be with us. This relationship is real with Jesus. Our fellowship is with him in heaven. He calls us to come boldly unto the throne of grace to obtain mercy and find grace for help in time of need. I encourage every one of you and me to flee from the lust of this body, the lust of the world, the cravings of the flesh that put us in bondage to physical things. He wants us to walk in the Spirit. Romans chapter 8. Romans 7. Paul was enslaved to his body while trying to obey the law of God. But Romans 8, he found victory in Jesus. For the carnal mind is enmity against God. Neither is it subject to the law of God. Who the Son sets free, he will make us free indeed. I encourage you right now. Will you surrender and make a decision, your will, total unconditional surrender to Jesus, and he will establish your heart toward heaven to be a servant of the Most High God, and he will give you the Holy Ghost and preserve you forever, forever and ever. Pray with me right now. Lord Jesus, I accept you as my Lord, ruler, governor of my will, my body, my possessions, everything to save my eternal soul. And I do it now. And I want my family saved. Please come into my heart. Take over my will. I surrender to you to rejoice in you now and forever. If you, my friend, have prayed that prayer, write me, the preacher, P.O. Box 22587, Philadelphia, PA 19110. Again, the preacher, P.O. Box 22587, Philadelphia, PA, 19110. God loves every one of you. Psalm 33, verse 1, rejoice in the Lord, O ye righteous. God bless every one of you.
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I want you to close your eyes for a minute and imagine, go back for a little bit to, one of my favorite singers was Mahalia Jackson. And Mahalia had something that carried us through a difficult time in our history. My grandmother used to listen to her music on those big 78 records. She was an icon to us. Joshua, find your place. I want you to close your eyes and just imagine as if Mahalia Jackson was in this house tonight. Give him a great big God bless you. He's going to bless you. Thank you.

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1: Matthew chapter number 10, verse number 1. Jesus called his disciples to him and gave them authority to drive out impure spirits and to heal every disease and sickness. Our subject is the economy of grace, and our subtopic is freely give. Our eternal God and Father, we know that you are the great and the supreme physician, and that you are the source of all spiritual life. And so we come before you acknowledging that we don't possess anything which we have not received from your bountiful hand. Empty us of all self-sufficiency as we approach your word today. And we pray that you would break our transactional mindsets and that you would open our hearts to the vastness of your free grace. Plug us into your divine power grid, so that we might not merely be hearers of your truth, but conduits of your love to a broken world. And we pray that the Holy Spirit would move among us now, so that Christ may be magnified and that our souls may be refreshed. It is in the name of Jesus Christ, our blessed Lord and Savior, that we pray. The economy of grace, subtopic, freely give. We live in a world that is driven entirely by transaction. Everything has a price tag, a contract, or an expectation of return. Quid pro quo. Something for something. That's the law of our culture. If you want something valuable, you pay for it. If you perform a service, you expect to get paid. But when Jesus establishes the kingdom of God, he completely shatters this transactional mindset, and Jesus introduces a radical new economy, the economy of grace. In Matthew chapter 10, Jesus commissions his disciples for their very first mission trip. And as you look closely at the text, the writer, Matthew, uses a brilliant literary design. It is a three-part structure that is centered around a single action, giving. It begins in verse number 1, where Jesus gives divine authority to his disciples. However, it closes in verse number 42, where a stranger gives a simple cup of water to a disciple. But sitting right at the heart of this entire chapter, in verse number 8, is the core mandate that unlocks everything. Freely you have received, freely give. So Matthew sandwiches this entire mission between these acts of giving to show us a profound truth. The Christian life is not a transaction. It is a pipeline. We are not meant to be reservoirs that hoard God's blessings, but conduits through which his grace flows. So let's look first at the source. Before Jesus commands the disciples to do anything, the text states that he gave them authority over unclean spirits and diseases. The theological, the biblical principle here is simple, yet it is absolute. You cannot give what you have not received. The disciples' ministry, it was not fueled by their own talent. It was not fueled by their own wealth or their eloquence or even their own righteousness. It was an entirely divine endowment. Think for a moment of a smartphone or of a modern phone. Modern phone can do incredible things. Oh, yes, it can. It can navigate the globe. It can access the sum of human knowledge, and it can connect people across oceans. But it has absolutely no power of its own. If it's not plugged into the wall outlet to receive power from the electrical grid, then it becomes nothing more than a useless piece of glass and metal. And the disciples were simply the charging cable. The power belonged entirely to the source. And because this authority was a gift not earned, bought, or inherited, it could never be monetized or hoarded. The vertical gift, that's between God and man, the vertical gift from God, it directly dictates and impacts the horizontal action toward others. You see, in their historical context, this meant that the disciples, those 12 who Jesus sent out, it meant that they could not charge a fee for healings or exorcism. Why? It was preventing the gospel from becoming a commercial enterprise. And yes, for us today, you know what we have to do today? We have to audit our own lives today. We have to recognize that our breath, our talents, our intellect, and our salvation, and all of our resources are on loan from God. We are stewards. And when we realize that we own nothing, it destroys the pride. It destroys the pride. It destroys the pride that stops us from serving others selflessly. And so that brings us to the center of the structure in verse number 8. Freely you have received, freely give. G-I-V-E, give. This is the operational law of the kingdom of God. Well, the Greek word that is used here for freely is doria, and it means undeservedly or as a free gift. We have received undeservedly. We have received as a free gift. And because the disciples paid nothing for their spiritual authority, they were strictly forbidden from charging a premium for its distribution. Again, they were called to be a pipeline, not a reservoir. And so, in order to understand the danger of breaking this flow, look at the geography, or consider the geography of the Holy Land. The Jordan River, you've heard so much about the Jordan River. But the Jordan River, it flows into two different bodies of water. First, it flows into the Sea of Galilee. The Sea of Galilee, it takes water in, it takes water in, it takes water in, but it doesn't keep it. It immediately pushes that water back out and downstream. Because of this constant flow, the Sea of Galilee is vibrant, is healthy, and it's teeming with life. I hope you get the message of how this applies to us. But if you follow that same old Jordan River further south, and it empties into the Dead Sea, the Dead Sea takes water in, but it has no outlet. It hoards every single drop. And because it only takes and it never gives, the water becomes stagnant and heavy with minerals, and it is completely lifeless. Nothing can survive in it. Nothing can survive in the Dead Sea. And so when we today, or if we today, adopt a transactional mindset keep a ledger of what people owe us, or withhold our grace, or withhold our resources until the conditions are right. You know what we do? We become just like the Dead Sea. Why do you say this, Pastor Duncan? So that we would see, know, recognize, and understand, and hear the Holy Spirit saying to us, grace is not a commodity. Hear the Holy Spirit saying to us, we are called to offer forgiveness, offer service, and offer love without expecting an immediate return. Why? Because we trust that the source will keep the pipeline filled. If you understand Matthew chapter 10, you see that in there. We trust that the source will keep the pipeline filled. What do you mean by that, Pastor Duncan? Well, that takes us to the final part of this triad. Give, give, give. The triad closes in verse number 42. And it closes with a shift from the massive supernatural mission to a tiny everyday action. What tiny everyday action? A cup of cold water to a disciple. And so this reveals to us a beautiful reality. Listen, my brothers and my sisters. Generosity creates a culture of mutual care. That's what Matthew chapter 10, or part of Matthew chapter 10, is showing us. Generosity creates a culture of mutual care. What do you mean, Pastor Duncan? When the disciples gave freely, they emptied themselves. They traveled without money. They traveled without extra clothes or provisions, and it made them entirely vulnerable. But, hallelujah, thank you for God. But God secured their protection by prompting the community to give back to them. So you think of a marathon, if this will help you. In a marathon, the runners are doing the grueling, heavy work of the race. They're pushing their bodies to the limit, but they can't finish that race alone. Stationed every mile are volunteers holding out simple, small paper cups of water. And the volunteers, they're not running the marathon, but guess what? The runners cannot survive without them. And so the cup of cold water, you know what it represents? The cup of cold water represents the smallest possible act of hospitality. Yet Jesus attaches an eternal reward to it. The flow of giving comes full circle. It started by God. It was channeled through the ministers, and it is mirrored by the community. And so this democratizes the kingdom. No, not everyone is called to stand on a stage or to perform miracles, but everybody can hand someone a cup of water. No act of kindness done in Christ's name is too small to notice. And so, brothers and sisters, we're called out of the world's transactional economy. And we have been called into the economy of grace. And the pipeline is open. And what God is saying through his word today is this: you have received freely from the Almighty. Now go and live your life with open hands. And so we return back to prayer. God, you have so freely poured out your grace upon us without money and without price that, yes, we bless you for the riches of your kingdom. And we ask you that we may not become like the Dead Sea, hoarding your blessings until we become stagnant and lifeless. But in the name of Jesus, through the power of the Holy Spirit, make us like the Sea of Galilee, constantly receiving from you and constantly pouring out to others. and then send us forth into our communities, our churches, our communities. Send us forth ready to give freely of our time, our love, and our resources. And may even our smallest acts, our cups of cold water given in your name, may it be used to build your kingdom. And then keep our eyes fixed on Christ. Why? Because he is the ultimate gift. In whose precious name we pray, amen and amen.
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0: 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A Beasley Media Group station, ladies and gentlemen. It's time for the Holy Souls Ministry with Joe Feltry. And the sponsor for this portion of the Holy Souls Ministry with Joe Feltry is none other than David D. Simone. In honor of all those who had courage to sign the Declaration of Independence, on behalf of Joe Feltry and the Holy Souls Ministry, he's wishing each and every one of you a very happy, blessed 4th of July. And now, Holy Souls.
1: And before we go into the miraculous month of Avin, I want to explain the first five Saturdays, everyone listening. To make the first five Saturdays, I want to read a little letter that Sister Lucy wrote to her godmother on November 1st, 1927, to her godmother, Donna Maria de Miranda. She says these are the words that she wrote to her. I don't know if you already know about this devotion of a reparation of the first five Saturdays to the Immaculate Heart of Mary, as it is still recent. I would like to inspire you to practice it because it is requested by our dear Heavenly Mother, and Jesus has manifested a desire that it be practiced. Also, it seems to me that you would be fortunate, dear Godmother, not only to know it and to give Jesus the consolation of practicing it, but also to make it known and embraced by many others. Now here it is. It consists of first 5 months on the Saturday to receive Jesus and communion. Recite a rosary. Keep Our Lady company for 15 minutes while meditating on the mysteries of the rosary and make a confession. And she says, it seems to me, my dear godmother, that we are fortunate to be able to give our dear Heavenly Mother this proof of love, for we know that she desires it to be offered to her. As for myself, I avow that I'm never happy so as happy when the first Saturday arrives. Isn't it true that our greatest happiness is to belong entirely to Jesus and Mary and to love them and them alone and without reserve? We see this so clearly in the lives of the saints. They were happy because they loved, and we, my dear godmother, we must seek to love as they did, not only to enjoy Jesus, because if we do not enjoy him here below, we will enjoy him up above. But to give Jesus and Mary the consolation for being loved, and that in exchange for this love, they might be able to save many souls. Now, it says in a letter here that this should be made for sins committed against the Immaculate Heart of Mary, which sins afflict her Immaculate Heart, and we should do that in reparation. So think about the first five Saturdays here. Let me just reiterate on some of the requirements: confession, Holy Communion, with the intentions of offering reparation for the sins against the Immaculate Heart. Communion should be received on the first Saturday of the month. Must be repeated 5 consecutive months. Recite a rosary and meditate on the mysteries. And then you say a little prayer to the Immaculate Heart. Our Lady promises, now if you do this, she would assist you at the hour of death with the graces necessary for salvation. So I hope that inspires you to make the first 5 Saturdays of every month and tell others about it. What a great gift you could give them. And now we're going to give you another gift, the Miraculous Mother Novena. So stay tuned. God bless everyone. Have a blessed day.

0: And welcome to our new program now, Miraculous Metal Novena, here every Saturday at 2:30. So thanks for tuning in. We got all these beautiful prayers and many blessings with the Miraculous Metal Novena. You're welcome to have a medal. Just give us a call and we'll send you a Miraculous Medal. And now Father Rafer and Marvin Rausch will join me in the Miraculous Metal Novena. And of course, Father will lead with the prayers to the Miraculous Metal Novena. Thanks for tuning in for this beautiful prayer.
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1: Come, O Holy Spirit, fill the hearts of your faithful, and kindle in them the fire of your love. 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
1: Let us pray. O God, who did instruct the hearts of the faithful by the light of the Holy Spirit, grant us in the same Spirit to be truly wise and ever to rejoice in his consolation. Through Jesus Christ our Lord.
2: Amen.
1: O Mary, conceived without sin.
3: Pray for us who have recourse to you.
1: O Mary, conceived without sin.
3: Pray for us who have recourse to you.
1: O Mary, conceived without sin.
3: Pray for us who have recourse to you.
1: Let us pray.
3: O Lord Jesus Christ, who have vouchsafed to glorify by numberless miracles the Blessed Virgin Mary, immaculate from the first moment of her conception, grant that all who devoutly implore her protection on earth may eternally enjoy your presence in heaven, who with the Father and the Holy Spirit live and reign, God forever and ever. Amen.
1: O Lord Jesus Christ, who for the accomplishment of your greatest works have chosen the weak things of the world, that no flesh may glory in your sight, and who for a better and more widely diffused belief in the Immaculate Conception of your Mother have wished that the Miraculous Medal be manifested to St. Catherine Labor.

0: that never was it known that anyone who fled to your protection, implored your assistance, or sought your intercession, was left unaided. Inspired with this confidence, we fly unto you, O Virgin of virgins, our Mother. To you we come, before you we kneel, sinful and sorrowful. O Mother of the Word incarnate, despise not our petitions, but in your clemency hear and answer them. Amen.
1: The Novena Prayer.
0: O Immaculate Virgin Mary, Mother of our Lord Jesus and our Mother, penetrated with the most lively confidence in your all-powerful and never-failing intercession, manifested so often through the miraculous medal, we, your loving and trustful children, implore you to obtain for us the graces and favors we ask during this novena, if they be beneficial to our immortal souls and the souls for whom we pray.
1: Let us now at this time privately offer our petitions. You know, O Mary,
0: how often our souls have been the sanctuaries of your Son, who hates iniquity. Obtain for us, then, a deep hatred of sin, and that purity of heart which will attach us to God alone, so that every thought, word, and deed may tend to his greater glory. Obtain for us also a spirit of prayer and self-denial, that we may recover by penance what we have lost by sin, and at length attain to that blessed abode, where you are the Queen of angels and of men. Amen.
1: And finally, an act of consecration to Our Lady of the Miraculous Medal. Let us pray.
0: O Virgin Mother of God, Mary Immaculate, we dedicate and consecrate ourselves to you under the title of Our Lady of the Miraculous Medal. May this medal be for each one of us a sure sign of your affection for us and a constant reminder of our duties towards you. Ever while wearing it, may we be blessed by your loving protection and preserved in the grace of your Son. O most powerful Virgin, Mother of our Savior, keep us close to you every moment of our lives. Obtain for us, your children, the grace of a happy death, so that in unison with you, we may enjoy the bliss of heaven forever. Amen.
1: O Mary, conceive without sin.
0: Pray for us who have recourse to you.
1: O Mary, conceive without sin.
0: Pray for us who have recourse to you.
1: O Mary, conceive without sin.
0: Pray for us who have recourse to you.
1: In the name of the Father, and the Son, and the Holy Spirit.
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3: 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We're going to end with the Hail Holy Queen. 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

Holy Souls Ministries continues with Stations of the Cross. The sponsor for this portion of Stations of the Cross, the Holy Souls Hour, is Anonymous. For the repose of all their departed loved ones, and now Stations of the Cross.

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1: Because by your holy cross you have redeemed the world.
0: My innocent Jesus, to free me from eternal death, you allowed yourself to be condemned by a pagan judge to the death of the cross. Give me a hatred for sin and the grace so to live, that I may one day obtain from you a merciful sentence. The poor souls in purgatory have already been judged. Through your mercy, they have escaped hell, yet on account of their sins, your justice has condemned them to the fire of purgatory. O merciful Jesus, have pity on them. Revoke the sentence of their exile and open to them the gates of heaven. My Jesus, mercy. Our Father, who art in heaven, hallowed be thy name. Thy kingdom come, thy will be done on earth as it is in heaven.
1: Give us this day our daily bread, and forgive us our trespasses, as we
0: forgive those who trespass against us. And lead us not into temptation, but deliver us from evil. Hail Mary, full of grace, the Lord is with thee. Blessed art thou among women, and blessed is the fruit of thy womb, Jesus. Eternal rest grant unto them, O Lord. Merciful Jesus, grant them eternal rest. Second station, Jesus is made to bear his cross. We adore you, O Christ, and we bless you. O Holy Cross, you are the tree of life, the gate of heaven, our salvation and our only hope. Be my salvation at the hour of death. O Jesus, be mindful of your servants who have departed this life with this sign of faith. Free them by the victorious power of your cross, with which you have conquered death. Lead them into eternal life and happiness. Please kneel. Third station, Jesus falls for the first time under his cross. We adore you, O Christ, and we bless you. Through your weakness under the cross and the merits of this first fall, grant me perseverance in my good resolutions, that I may always walk faithfully in your holy ways. The souls in purgatory now suffer because they neglected and abused your graces in this life. They now realize that no sin-stained soul can see God. Have mercy, therefore, on them and cleanse them from all their sin. Through the intercession of your sorrowful mother, deliver them from purgatory. Please kneel. My Jesus, mercy. The fourth station, Jesus meets his afflicted mother. We adore you, O Christ, and we bless you. O heart of Mary, O heart of Jesus, I offer my life for my sins. May the sweet names of Jesus and Mary be on my lips and in my heart at the hour of my death. O sweetest heart of Jesus, we implore that we may love you more and more. Sweetheart of Mary, be our salvation. Mother most sorrowful, merciful Queen of the Holy Souls, into your hands I place my few merits and implore you to unite them with the infinite merits of your Son. Offer them to the eternal Godhead for those souls who are bound to me by ties of relationship. Please kneel. Mother of mercy, pray for them. Mother of sorrows, console them. My Jesus, mercy. The fifth station, Cyrenian helps Jesus to carry his cross. We adore you, O Christ, and we bless you. O my Jesus, I accept the cross, I embrace it. Let me help you to carry your cross by being patient in all trials that may assail me. How many souls in purgatory now regret their past impatience? But you, O Lord, be generous with them and remit that which still remains to be expiated. Please kneel. My Jesus, mercy. The sixth station, Veronica wipes the face of Jesus. We adore you, O Christ, and we bless you. O Lord Jesus Christ, you who have left on Veronica's veil the impress of your blood-stained countenance, grant that the memory of your bitter passion and death may ever remain impressed on my soul. Have pity on the poor souls, made to your image and likeness, and redeemed by your most precious blood. Free them from all sin, that they may enter heaven, to see you face to face forever and ever. Please kneel. My Jesus, mercy. The seventh station, Jesus falls a second time. We adore you, O Christ, and we bless you. My sins have made your cross heavy, O Jesus. I detest them and firmly purpose to amend my life. Never permit me to separate myself from you again. Have mercy, O Jesus, on those souls who now suffer the pains of purgatory for mortal sins committed in this life. O clement heart of Jesus, have compassion on them. Please kneel. My Jesus, mercy. The eighth station, Jesus comforts the women of Jerusalem. We adore you, O Christ, and we bless you. Most compassionate heart of Jesus, my Jesus, who said to the holy women, weep not over me, but weep for yourselves and for your children. Make me weep for the ingratitude which I have returned for your love. I wish to make amends in this life for my sins, that I may obtain pardon of them in the next. Grant me a tender love for the souls of purgatory, especially for the souls of my relatives. For the future, I promise to do what I have neglected through my forgetfulness and hardness of heart. Please kneel. My Jesus, mercy. The ninth station, Jesus falls the third time. We adore you, O Christ, and we bless you. Through this most painful fall, O Jesus, I ask you to deliver me from an unhappy death, which would plunge me into hell. From the power of the enemy, deliver my immortal soul, and make me live and die in your grace. Look with mercy upon the poor souls doing penance in purgatory. With tears and prayers, they seek your help and mercy. Hear their prayers and lead them out of that place of punishment into the blessed peace of heaven, there to enjoy forever the splendor of your glory. Please kneel. My Jesus, mercy. The tenth station, Jesus is stripped of his garments. We adore you, O Christ, and we bless you. My most blessed Redeemer, stripped of your garments for love of me, grant me holy modesty and purity. Deliver me from all dangerous inclinations to created things. Make me die to everything of this world, that a death separation from all earthly things may be easy. Of what benefit now are wealth and the pleasures of this world to the souls in purgatory? Their bodies they had to leave to worms, and their wealth to heirs. Only their works have followed them, the good to be rewarded, the evil to be punished. O Lord, put an end to their suffering. Do not keep them any longer from their heredity of the saints, but pardon them and admit them into the realm of eternal bliss and happiness. Please kneel. My Jesus, mercy. The 11th station, Jesus is nailed to the cross. We adore you, O Christ, and we bless you. My most innocent Jesus, nailed to the cross for my sins, I beseech you, through the merits of your horrible suffering, to come to my aid in my last sickness and agony. Grant me the grace to receive in time your most holy sacraments. Come to me then, O most holy Viaticum, and pour in upon my soul the patience of your most sacred heart. And you, O Mary, my mother, console me in that hour and make sweet my sufferings through the sorrow that pierced your heart at the crucifixion. Lamb of God, have mercy on the souls in purgatory whose sufferings are greater than those of all the sick and dying. Spare them this agony, and through the merits of your passion, admit them into your eternal dwellings. Please kneel. My Jesus, mercy. The 12th station, Jesus dies on the cross. We adore you, O Christ, and we bless you. Through your 3 hours' agony on the cross, grant me, O Jesus, a happy death. Take me when I am best prepared. In that hour, fill my soul with holy sentiments of faith, hope, and charity. Give me true and perfect contrition for my sins and the grace to accept with Christian resignation my death with all its pains and sufferings. May I leave this world invoking your most holy name. Mary, Mother of Sorrows, refuge of the dying, be near me in my last agony. Remember me, O most loving Jesus, the poor souls, with that love with which you did give comfort to the good thief. This day you shall be with me in paradise. Call these souls into the kingdom of your glory, that they may praise you together with all the angels and saints forever and ever. My Jesus, mercy. The 13th station, Jesus is taken down from the cross. We adore you, O Christ, and we bless you. O Jesus, you whose soul did descend to the dead to announce peace to the just of the Old Testament, descend now amongst the poor souls who yearn for you. Free them from the chains of their slavery and grant them the liberty of true children of God. O Mary, my mother, may I, like Jesus, be placed in your arms at my departure from this world. Be with me at the tribunal of the divine judge, that through your intercession I may obtain a favorable sentence. Sweetheart of Mary, be my salvation. My Jesus, mercy. The 14th station, Jesus is laid in the tomb. We adore you, O Christ, and we bless you. O Jesus, through the merits of your bitter passion and death, and through your glorious resurrection, I beseech you, have compassion on the poor souls and grant them a happy and glorious admission into heaven. Let them enter into that peace so long desired. Let them contemplate the splendor of the beatific vision. Let them bless eternally your mercy. Sweet heart of Mary, be my salvation. When I myself shall be condemned to that place of torture, when my body will be in the cold earth and my soul in the fire of purgatory. Most loving mother, on that day, save your child. Bring me quick relief, and through your merits, deliver me from the flames, that I may thank you in heaven, and with you and all the saints, adore and love Jesus, your beloved Son, who with the Father and the Holy Spirit lives and reigns, true God, forever and ever. Amen. My Jesus, mercy.

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1: 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And the sponsors for this portion of Holy Souls are Bridie Mura, Mary Agnes, Maureen and Peggy, in memory of their parents, Hugh and Agnes McCafferty.
2: O fount of life, unfathomable divine mercy, envelop the whole world and empty yourself out upon us.

In the name of the Father, and of the Son, and of the Holy Spirit. Amen. Our Father, who art in heaven, hallowed be thy name. Thy kingdom come, thy will be done, on earth as it is in heaven. Give us this day our daily bread, and forgive us our trespasses, as we forgive those who trespass against us. And lead us not into temptation, but deliver us from evil. Amen. Hail Mary, full of grace, the Lord is with thee. Blessed art thou among women, and blessed is the fruit of thy womb, Jesus. Holy Mary, Mother of God, pray for us sinners now and at the hour of our death. Amen. I believe in God the Father Almighty, creator of heaven and earth, and in Jesus Christ, his only Son, our Lord, who was conceived by the Holy Spirit, born of the Virgin Mary, suffered under Pontius Pilate, was crucified, died, and was buried. He descended into hell, and on the third day rose again. He ascended into heaven and sits at the right hand of God, the Father Almighty. From thence he shall come to judge the living and the dead. I believe in the Holy Spirit, the Holy Catholic Church, the communion of saints, the forgiveness of sins, the resurrection of the body, and life everlasting. Amen.

In the name of the Father, and of the Son, and of the Holy Spirit. Amen. Our Father, who art in heaven, hallowed be thy name. Thy kingdom come, thy will be done, on earth as it is in heaven. Give us this day our daily bread, and forgive us our trespasses, as we forgive those who trespass against us. And lead us not into temptation, but deliver us from evil. Amen. Hail Mary, full of grace, the Lord is with thee. Blessed art thou among women, and blessed is the fruit of thy womb, Jesus. Holy Mary, Mother of God, pray for us sinners now and at the hour of our death. Amen. I believe in God the Father Almighty, creator of heaven and earth, and in Jesus Christ, his only Son, our Lord, who was conceived by the Holy Spirit, born of the Virgin Mary, suffered under Pontius Pilate, was crucified, died, and was buried. He descended into hell, and on the third day rose again. He ascended into heaven and sits at the right hand of God, the Father Almighty. From thence he shall come to judge the living and the dead. I believe in the Holy Spirit, the Holy Catholic Church, the communion of saints, the forgiveness of sins, the resurrection of the body, and life everlasting. Amen.

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We don't let her touch the ground, and we fold her up right. On second thought, I do like to brag, 'cause I'm mighty proud of that ragged

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2: 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Come experience the power of the Spirit of God in our Holy Ghost anointed worship service. But right now, let's go into the house of the Lord, where our very own Elder Kevin Ellis is ministering the word of the Lord. 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
3: Slack concerning his promises. And some men count slackness, but it's long suffering to us. Question. What does it mean? The Lord is not slack concerning his promise. He keeps his promises. God said, I'll never forget. People forget. But God will never forget. He knows exactly what he says. He said, not a jot nor a tittle of your word, of this word, will pass from this law. He will never. Maybe we have people who failed us. Maybe we have people who given up on us. But God said, I will never leave you nor forsake you. I will not abandon you. He said, the Bible says, I will not leave you fatherless. But he said, I will come to you. When people have left us, God said, look, I will not leave you fatherless. But I will come to you. Family and friends forsake us. He said, then will the Lord take us up. Which means God will take care of you. When people turn their back on you, God said, if God is for me, who can be against me? It doesn't matter what people say. God said, if I'm for you, will you give up if all people turn their back? When family give up on you. And we experienced this at the prison. Amen. Brother said, some of the brothers were saying, he said, Brother Kev, I haven't heard from my family. I haven't heard from my loved ones. I haven't heard from my son that I took care of. If God be for you, who can be against you? Who can be against you if God is for you? God has your favor, saints. I said, God, I thought I'd be running around the church right now. Amen. But God said, I promise a solemn oath before the foundation of the world. He promised he will not abandon you. Amen. He said, God never forgets. God will never forget, saints. Delays or fail to fulfill what he says. Though the human man might say, what is taking so long? That's us. God said, I have not forgot you. Psalms 105 verse 8 says, he hath remembered his covenant. He remembered what he said to you. He will not abandon you. The word which he commanded to 1,000 generations. Quote, President Russell in a quote says, once we make a covenant with God, we leave neutral ground forever. God will not abandon his relationship with those who have forged such a bond with him. Thank you, Jesus. Hallelujah. Jesus, thank you. In Genesis 12, verses 1 to 3, God promised Abraham a blessing on his present, in his present generation and future generation because of his faithfulness. Number one, he promised land. God promised to give Abraham and his descendants the land of Canaan, the promised land. He promised seed. God vowed to bless Abraham to make his name a great nation and generations after him. Promise blessing. Oh, this is the promise of God. The Bible says the promises of God are what? Yea, and they're amen. So whatever God promised, he's going to fulfill what he said. He said, I'm God and I change not. Jesus Christ, the same yesterday, today, and forever. He said, look, I'm God and I change not. People change, but God will never change. Hallelujah. God will never change because he's the same yesterday, today, and forever. Jesus. Hallelujah. Thank you, Jesus. Glory. I said, God vowed to bless Abraham with his name great. Wait a minute. God vowed to bless Abraham, make his name great, and use him as a channel blessing to all families of each. Abraham means high father, exalted father. The father is exalted, father of nations. And in Genesis 17, we see in verse 5 that he got his name changed. Changed from Abram to Abraham. The name was changed, which means father of many nations. Are you part of the seed of Abraham? Yes, we are. The Bible says Abraham staggered not at the promises of God. He didn't stagger. He believed God. He trusts God. He really did. He really did. Yes, Lord. Praise God. In Genesis chapter 6, God instructed Noah to build an ark. Of all, everyone familiar with that. Amen. He gave a measurement, blueprints. Well, in them days, I guess they didn't have blueprints in them days, right? He just told them what he wanted. Amen. Amen. The type of wood for the construction. One thing about God, he was specific at what he requested. And Noah found grace in the eyes of the Lord. He was a just man, perfect in his generation. And the Bible says that Noah walked with God. Yes, he did. He was perfect and upright in his generation. When things were happening, Noah walked with God. He feared God. He did what God told him to do. At every point of his days, he obeyed God. He listened what God had to say. Are you listening to what God is saying in your life? Yes. Question. Has God ever asked you to do something? Think about it. Has God ever asked you and you said no? Oh, yes, that's me. I said, God, he said, look, get yourself up and pray. Well, I got to go to work at a certain time. And I went right on back to sleep. But we thank God for mercy. Mercy and grace, amen. For we are saved by grace. Praise God, amen. Can you imagine without God's direction, support, and specific instruction. Can you imagine without God's direction, support, and specific instruction? Noah could not have accomplished all he did. But because Noah did all God told him, God protect him, his family, and all was in his surrounding. Question. What was God's covenant with Noah? There you go. God established a covenant with Noah after everything was completed with the ark and everyone in the ark of safety. He wanted everyone to come. And when the flood was over, Genesis 9, verses 11 and 13, I will establish my covenant with you. Never again will all life be cut off by water of a flood, neither again will there be a flood to destroy the earth. Amen. Hallelujah. Verse 12, and God said, this is the sign of the covenant between me and you and every living creature with you, a covenant for all generations to come. I have set my rainbow in the cloud. Think about it. Rainbow in the clouds. And I will be, and it will be the sign of the covenant between me and the earth. This promise affects all of us today. The covenant between God and Noah is still in place. The rainbow is a visible symbol or reminder of God's promise. The beautiful thing is that the blessing goes on to bless many others in the process. On just those around, is not just the one around, but probably for the generation into the future. Quote, commandments and covenants of God are like navigational instruction from celestial heights and will lead us safely to our eternal destination. Unknown author. In closing, I said, what? Yeah. This is what God gave me to give, and I have to be obedient to the Spirit of God. Amen. In closing, a covenant is a sacred agreement between God and his children. God set specific conditions, and he promised to bless us as we obey these conditions. Making and keeping covenant qualify us to receive the blessing God has promised. When we choose not to keep covenant, we cannot receive the blessings of God. And let's give the Lord a hand of praise. Amen. He said, what? Yes. I only can give you what God has given me. Amen. I want everyone to stand. Amen. Praise God. Hallelujah. Maybe today you're not.
2: 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But until our next broadcast on WTMR, the station where the Master reigns, this is Dr. Edward Wilson praying that the Lord bless you and keep you, and that the Lord make his face to shine upon you and give you peace. God bless you.

0: Good afternoon, everybody. I am Pastor Lillian Watson, Director of Visions Broadcast, and today is a good day, an awesome day, a blessed day, and we have some awesome guests here today. We have Apostle Hattie Horn, the president of Visions. We have our Lady Gail, the coordinator of our music. We have Deacon Fred Brown here. And we have Pastor Calvin Smith. Oh, glory, glory. So greet the people, Sister Gail.
1: Good afternoon, people. Happy 4th of July. 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
0: Pastor Smith.
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0: And do we have Deacon Fred? All right, so we just give God all the glory, the honor, and all of the praise, and he's just an awesome God. So, Father, we thank you. We give you glory. We give you honor. We give you praise. We come and with thanksgiving. We come honoring you and giving you what's yours. Father, we ask that you would be in the midst of us on today. Bless all those who are out there in radio land. Lord God, bless them. Let us say something that will resonate in their spirits, oh God, that they'll continue to run on for you, Father, in the name of Jesus. Hallelujah and amen. To God be the glory. We will now have our scripture reading by Pastor Calvin Smith.
2: I'll be reading out of the book of Psalms, chapter 4, division 40 of division of Psalm, verses 4 and 5. Blessed is that man that maketh the Lord his trust, and respecteth not the proud, nor such as turn aside to lies. Many, O Lord my God, are thy wonderful works which thou hast done. And our thoughts, which are to us ward, they cannot be reckoned up in order unto thee. If I would declare and speak of them, they are more than can be numbered. Amen.
0: Amen. We will now have that song by our music ministry, Sister Gail Brown.
1: Yes, we're going to give him glory today. DeAndre Patterson, give him glory.
4: Some noise out there. All of you that love the Lord, all of you don't mind praising and magnifying the name of the Lord. Oh, come on, you can get excited, get excited, get excited, get excited.

0: Amen, amen. Wasn't that an awesome song? Give him glory, because all the glory belongs to God. Hey, you don't want to give him nothing or give him glory just because he's worthy to be praised. So we appreciate that song. Give him glory. Never cease, never stop giving God the glory. The more you glorify him, the more he bless you. Amen. We serve a great and mighty God. I have a question that just been on my mind, and I've just been pondering this question over and over in my own heart. And the question is, what are some of the wonderful works of God? What are some of the wonderful works of God? So I'm going to ask you, President Gail, what do you think about that? What in your life, in your experience, what have you witnessed pertaining to the wonderful works of God?
1: Yeah, so first we say our personal miracles, amen. One is a redemption plan that he had for us. He could have not had a plan for me, amen. I could have been lost without a hope, just sinking in my sin. But because of his redemption plan, I have a chance to come in. So that's a miracle work. You know, his dying on the cross for all sinners, that they may be free. All you have to do is accept him. Hey, that's a miracle. Amen. That's a miracle work of God. His creation, his cosmos, you know. Look around. Everything you look around and see, you can see his mighty works. So that's my answer. Amen. I'm a miracle. Amen.
0: Amen. And that's a very, very, very good answer. I love it. The wonderful works of God. He has many. He's not limited into the works of his power, because he's awesome. Like you said, he's a miracle working God. He's a God that transformed lives. He's a God that laid down his life for us. He's a God that gives us another opportunity. He is a God of miracles, signs, and wonders. He's always performing a miracle. There's not a day that goes by that God is not performing miracles. So we just thank and praise God for him being a wonder-working God. They constantly sing that song. We serve a great, mighty, wonderful working God. And we just give him all the glory and all the honor. So at this time, amen, we are going to have our words of exhortation by none other than our very own President of Visions, Apostle Hattie Horn.
2: Praise the Lord. Praise the Lord. Thank you, Jesus. Let's pray right quick. Father, I give you praise and honor, and I thank you that as I speak these words, Lord Jesus, from your spirit to minds, I just ask you to touch the hearts of ones that's listening and the other ones that will be sharing it with other peoples when they talk to them about what they heard on Vision Radio. I give you praise and honor, and I thank you so much for this day, the 4th of July, being a day that we all celebrate. In Jesus' name, amen. Amen. I'm going to talk a little bit about really serving the Lord. And we're going to go to Psalms, the 34th chapter, and I'm going to read a couple of verses from there and talk just a little bit. Let me check my time. I got 6 minutes, right? Okay. I will bless the Lord at all times. His praises shall continually be in my mouth. Some people, they get shame when they think about that. They're supposed to bless the Lord at all times, because they think when they go to work, they put God on hold till they get off from work to the next Sunday or something, because they think that would be just a little bit too much to go to work and bless the Lord at all times. And people think that they got to be saying hallelujah, amen, thank you, Jesus. And they don't have to be. They just got to be the example of who Christ would be at that present time. And if they're talking to someone, they can share the Lord with them, but they got to know when to share them and when to not be taking over the company talking about the Lord, but they can always express themselves in the cares of the Lord instead of trying to use worldly activities to do so. What people have to learn is that we are to use the Bible at all times and say what the Word of God says, because that's what's going to get us to our blessings. And then the next one say, my soul shall what? Make her boast in the Lord. The humble shall hear thereof and be glad. So sometimes we can talk about the Lord so much to people, so they think we're not really boasting about Jesus. They think that we are boasting about ourselves. They think that we're trying to build up who we are. But we know that we need to build up the name of Jesus at all times and keep his praises in our mouth, because it's so important for people to learn that you can be comfortable and praise the Lord at all times. And then the third one said, oh, magnify the Lord with me, and let us exalt his name together. And we can always do that. We can come together anytime, day or night, and just start praising the Lord, magnifying his name, being glad that God chose us for kingdom work. And I'm so thankful for that today, that Jesus said, even in famine time, and we're going through some famine time too right now. And he said, in famine time, just keep praising me, keep honoring me, keep loving on me, and keep being thankful for who I am. And so I'm just so grateful for today, for the Word of God, because the Word of God is pure. It builds us up. It cancels out the enemy's tricks on our lives and on our children and grandchildren, and it gives in our spouses' lives, and it gives us so much hope and joy and peace and happiness. So the Lord is good all the time, and all the time God is good. So I just give God the praise for this word. I thank him that he's taking care of us in whatever area we need to be taken care of. In Jesus' name we pray. Amen.
3: Don't you know the Bible says life and death is in the power of the tongue? There's power in the spoken word. I want you to get the book that God gave me to write many years ago, The Power of the Spoken Word. I'm Bishop Michael Jones, and many of you, your life, it just goes up and down. It seems like nothing good happens for you. It could be you're saying things negative, sabotaging your own success. 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

0: Amen, amen. We thank you so much, Apostle Hetty Horn, for those words of encouragement. I'm just so grateful, just even for, you know, the word that just tells us, you know, about serving God and who God is. And I'm reminded that we got to know who he is in order to be able to serve him. So I just thank God, you know, that serving the Lord means, you know, aligning, you know, our daily life with God's will and, you know, the demonstration of his love by helping others, you know, that in service, you know, it goes beyond, you know, a formal church role or transforming everyday actions, work and interactions into acts of worship and obedience. You know, I like some of the key aspects of, you know, serving others. According to the biblical teaching, serving your neighbor, especially, you know, voluntarily, you know, and those in need, it seems as serving Christ directly, you know, and a lot of times we don't really realize, you know, helping somebody else is a form of serving the Lord. You know, he tells us about, you know, doing things unto the least of them, you know, so we just thank God, you know, just to know that serving others is a form of being a servant for God. And that's what we here doing, you know, at Visions. This is our vision, you know, serving others, you know, encouraging other people, you know, just being there, you know, to help and encourage, to give resources, you know, we're here to share, you know, and it's just so awesome. And it's just a wonderful thing to just be able to be a servant of God. You know, we got to have daily humility, you know, as believers, you know, we're encouraged, you know, to put aside selfish desires and, you know, to submit to God's will with gladness and sincerity. You got some people out there that are serving grudgingly, you know, serving grudgingly. But, you know, God wants a cheerful person to, you know, be cheerful. Do it with a smile. You know, I know you can't fake a smile. No, but do it with a genuine smile. Let somebody know how happy you are to be of assistance to them. You know, because as servants, we represent God. Am I right about it? We represent God. Can I get an amen from the people amen. Out there in the radio world?
1: Amen. Hallelujah. Yes, we do.
0: And we got to be servants. And then in that, we got to be mindful of who we are. We got to be mindful how we look, how we talk, and how we act. Because one thing, you can't go have your foot halfway in here. I'm a servant today, and then I'm going to be mean and nasty to you tomorrow. You know, that's not the kind of God that we serve. So we thank God for those words of encouragement from you, Apostle Hetty Horn. Thank God so much for you. At this time, we're going to have our announcements by President Gail.
2: 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And then you can also get online with us. Our number is 716-427-1427. The passcode is 473-508. We start taking prayer requests at 6:45 every morning, and our prayer starts at 7 o'clock. There'll be two prayer leaders each morning that will pray for your needs and whatever your concerns are. Again, the number is 716-427-1427, and the passcode is 473-508. Hashtag. Thank you.
0: Amen. Thank you so much for those announcements. I tell you, we've just been having a high time in God. Things have just been going so great. We just came out of one of our announcements that we had, where we had ladies and red. It was such an amazing service. All who were there were blessed. And I tell you, when we announce these programs and these services, I'm telling you, I beg you to please, if you can, sir or ma'am, please come on out and be blessed and let the Lord bless you. I guarantee you, you will not be disappointed in the move of God, because God is moving in the earth. He is moving in the earth. And listen, it's up to us to go after, to get involved. We just can't sit back and just act like we just ain't got nothing to do. There's so much things to do. There's so much outreach out there that's out there, whole big old world for the taking. Amen. So that's who we are. We outreach. So let us just jump on board. Lord, and let's just begin to move for the Lord. God is, like the Bible says, the harvest is ripe, but the laborers are few. Mm-hmm. But you know God calls you to be a laborer. Come on and get in this. Get take a part of this. You will be blessed. So we do thank God for you, and you. And we're just so grateful, you know, just for this time, for this moment, for these opportunities that the Lord is giving us and granting us. So Father, at this time, we give you glory and honor and praise. We come before your throne just praising you and giving you all the glory, all that's due to your name. Father, we worship you. Father God, we lay everything down for you. Father God, all of our listeners that are out there, God, if somebody out there listening don't know you and a pardon of their sins, God, we ask that you will prick their hearts right now, that you will love on them, Father, that you will draw them unto yourself, oh Father God, that you will clear the pathway for their coming in the name of Jesus. If somebody is discouraged right now, God, we ask, Lord, that the spirit of encouragement will fall afresh on them right now in the name of Jesus. If anybody's at the point of giving up or throwing in a towel, God, we ask that you will come back in, God, and hold up their arms. Love on them, Father God. Take the towel and toss it back out. Tell them they're not giving up today, God. God, send your Holy Spirit through a 911. God, we ask that you will rescue them in the name of Jesus. That weeping mother, oh God, in the name of Jesus, crying out for her children. God, let her children return unto you, God. Send them back, God, safety. Those, God, who have been missing, God, let them return unharmed, because you're the kind of God that we serve. You're a God of protection, and you're a God of mercy, and you're a God of grace. And we thank you for favoring us. We thank you for loving us so much that you gave your only begotten Son, that whosoever believe in you, whosoever should call upon you, shall be saved. So, Father, we ask today that somebody out there, heart is ready right now to receive you, as they are ready to repent of all of their sins, as they are uttering up the word, Father, forgive me, for I've come short of your word, for I've come short of your glory, for I come all messed up, jacked up. But God, I'm reminded that if I repent, and I do mean I repent, I'm willing to turn aside from every weight, every sin, everything that so easily can hold me down and hold me back. I come with my hands up and surrendering right now into your hands. I commend my life in the name of Jesus. Father, come in my heart and make your abode. Come in, God, and cleanse me and purify me in the name of Jesus. And Father, we thank you, because your word says if we confess with our mouth and believe in our heart, that thou shalt be saved. So today we celebrate in the name of Jesus. Amen and hallelujah. Today we celebrate anybody who made that confession of faith. We welcome you into the family of God in the name of Jesus. And what we ask you to do is find a Bible believing church, amen, that you may build, that you may be encouraged, that you may be inspired and be lifted up and be educated in the things of God. I'm begging you to just develop a prayer life. As you hear us talking, you can talk with the Father just like that. You can tell him all about your struggles. Tell him all about your pain. Tell him all about your ups and downs, because he know anyway. But he want to hear directly from you. He want to hear directly from you. Don't be afraid to talk to the Father. The Father is listening for your voice. Amen. We want you to be inspired. We want you to be uplifted. We want you to be encouraged today. Have a day of this day of expectation, knowing that blessings are going to cover you and follow you and run after you. Amen. Hey, look for the blessings of the Most High God. And I guarantee you that we serve a God that will show up for you. Amen.
2: Amen.
0: Amen.
2: Amen. Amen.
1: Amen. Amen.
0: Apostle Hattie, President, do you have any encouraging words at the moment as we are wrapping it up?
2: I just say stay encouraged, seek the Lord, and go to church. Even if you don't know you want to be saved, just go to church. It's better than just going nowhere. So Amen. 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
3: whatever they're teaching is a better word for you to keep you out of trouble and all kind of different situations. Go to church. Learn what the word of God says. It will bring you blessings. It will always, whatever the word of God is, it will always bring you a blessing. So stay encouraged, seek the Lord, and go to church at all times. Find you a good church home. Go to a church where they're teaching the word of God.
4: And amen.
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Yes, yes, yes. We're slightly on the right side of the dial, and with the Lord Jesus Christ, you're on top of the pile. Call your neighbors and call your friends. Tell them to God be the glory broadcast is back on again. And I'm sold out. Yes, Lord, thank you. Big shout out to Debbie Edwards. You're doing a good job, Sister Debbie. I heard you preach something a few days ago, and boy, was I encouraged. Oh, my God. To God be the glory.

Yes, indeed. Yes, indeed. I am sold out for Christ. Amen. Lord, open our eyes. This is the Gospel Clefs. It's mixing in the afternoon, and you are in the mix. 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
1: Mr. Charles. Hey, Mr. Charles.
2: Mr. Charles.
1: Mr. Charles. All right, Mr. Charles is the handyman. If you need a handyman, call Mr. Charles. Mr. Charles is the handyman. If you need plumbing, heating, whatever you need done, Mr. Charles can get it done. Also, he has a truck. So if the kids are moving out, guess what? You can call Mr. Charles. His number is 267-499-7396. That's Mr. Charles, the geeter with the heater, the handyman, Mr. Charles, 267-499-7396. That's Mr. Charles, 267-499-7396.
2: All right, we are To God Be the Glory radio broadcast, and you are in the mix on today. Hope you're doing well. I hope you're feeling fine and you're looking good and you're trusting Jesus. Amen. Because that's who I'm trusting in with all of my heart. I'm trusting in the Lord. He said, lean not to your own understanding, but in all thy ways acknowledge him. And he shall what? He shall direct our path. You need the Lord to direct your path today? Oh, he's waiting for you. He is waiting for you to direct your path. I had to ask him. I just say, Lord, I need you. I can't stop sinning on my own. But he broke some of them yokes. Yes, he did. I tell you, if you say you have not because you ask not. Amen. So we thank God for Christ and all that he's done for us and all that he's doing in our lives. Isn't that awesome? What a mighty God we serve. Angels bow before him. Heaven and earth adore him. Isn't that something? What a mighty God that we serve. He's a good God. Amen. And he looks out for his people. Am I right about it? He looks out for his children.
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Yes, indeed. My soul is anchored in the Lord. What is your soul anchored in? What is your soul anchored in? My soul is anchored in the Lord. I'm trusting the Lord with all of my might. I'm trusting God. Who are you trusting? Sometimes people mean well, but they can't do the things that you need them to do. Amen. But the Lord can fix it at any time, at any place, at any hour. Oh, amen, somebody. You say, who are you waiting on, Mixon? I'm waiting on the Lord. And as we wait on the Lord, we stay busy doing the Lord's work, honoring God, honoring His commandments, honoring His words, doing what He would have us to do until He returns. Oh, amen, somebody. We have to trust the Lord with all of our hearts, mind, soul, and spirit. And sometimes it's a little scary because you don't know which way you're going. Amen. But you know when you're going the right way, and Jesus is the way. Amen. He's the way, He's the truth, and He is the life. Isn't that awesome? Jesus is the way. Jesus came down here through 40 and two generations to die for a wretch like me. Oh, hallelujah. Isn't God something? He came and died for you and me. See, the Bible says that the wages of sin is death, but the gift of God is eternal life through Christ Jesus our Lord. Ain't that good news? That used to be a song. My baby's coming home tomorrow. Ain't that news? Man, ain't that news. Some of y'all don't remember that song. I think it might have been Sam Cooke or somebody. But the Lord could be coming home tomorrow. He could be coming home tonight, this evening, today. Amen. And we better get ready. They say before you get married, you put on all these nice clothes and looking sharp and you comb your hair and brush your hair. Why? Because you have something special, a special event. You may be going to some people's house or they may be coming to your house. But the point I want to make is that you get ready to go. You get ready to go. And that's what we're doing. We're getting ready to go to our Father's house. Oh, in our Father's house, I heard, are many mansions. He said, I go away. Amen. And if I go away, I'll come back and receive you unto myself. That where I am, guess what? You shall be also. That's something that should make us very happy, to know that the Lord is coming back to get us. We're His children. Amen. The sheep of His pasture. And the Lord is coming back. I don't know about you, but I'm glad about that. I'm glad He's coming back. I'm glad He had an end game, so to speak. Oh, I am glad He had an end game. He's coming back looking for His church without a spot or a wrinkle. So we got a lot to do, right, y'all? We got a lot to do. Amen. Get our lives back on track. Get our mind back on track. Get our spirits back on track. And loving our brother, loving our sisters, loving our sons, and loving our daughters, and loving our church, and loving our community. Oh, we got some work to do. What the song say, love lifted me. When nothing else could help, love lifted me. Somebody ought to say amen. Hallelujah. He's been good. God has favored you. Yes, He has. He has what? He has favored you. Hezekiah Walker, take us to that song.

0: God favored you. I know. Because he favored me. He gave me another chance to do the right thing. And I'm holding on to it with all I got.
1: I'm still alive.
0: Oh, I'm preaching better than y'all saying anything.
1: I'm still blessed.
0: Yes, Lord.
1: On my way to my destiny. Because the favor of God is on my life.
0: Yes, Lord.
1: Let me
0: thank
1: tell you about love. Love is patience.
0: Love is patient.
1: Love is kind.
0: Love is kind.

0: You're listening to this broadcast today. It's not a mistake. I just want to let you know you can receive Christ as your personal Savior today. You ready? Just say, Lord, forgive me for my sins and my transgressions. Lord Jesus, come into my heart and be my Lord and my Savior. Lord, please forgive me for my sins. Please forgive me and send deliverance, Lord. Oh, in Jesus' name, with thanksgiving, I receive you as my Lord and Savior. In Jesus' name, amen. The next thing you want to do is get into a church or a ministry where you can grow in grace and in knowledge, and also find out what your gift is. If you hang around gifted people, you'll find out what your gift is, and that'll help you perfect the gift that you have. Amen. So I pray that you say that prayer on this evening. Amen. On today. May the Lord God bless you real good. May his face continue to shine upon you. Amen. May his face continually shine upon you. Isn't that awesome? May his face shine upon you. Amen. Our God is awesome. Yes, he is.
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4: 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I'm Debbie Edwards, the storyteller. God bless.

I want to see if anybody want to have church. Come on, clap your hands right there. Come on, let's take it back to the wooden floor.

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Stay tuned. Here's some great gospel music and hear the word of God. Once again, this is What's Your Story?

says, I don't need nobody else. Come on.

Yeah, it's been in the storm too long. You're still listening to WTMR 800 AM. I just want to say welcome, welcome, welcome. How you doing out there? I don't know about you, but I was having a Holy Ghost party right where I'm at. I don't know about you. If you didn't have a chance to get your shout on, you missed it, but you didn't miss it because we're going to be on from 5 until 10:30. And I just want to thank God for all the listening audience out there. Thank God for your giving. Thank you for tuning in every week. Thank you for sharing the word, allowing people to know that we on right here on WTMR 800 AM. And don't forget, What's Your Story at midnight every Friday morning from 12 until 5 in the morning. And What's Your Story also on Wednesday from 7 to 8. And we also got What's Your Story on Sundays. I just want to thank God for opening up territory for What's Your Story. Thank God. This is the, what you call the midnight gospel train. It will be coming off from 12 midnight until 6 in the morning every Sunday morning and Monday morning. I just want to thank God for everyone who's tuned in. Now it is prayer time. It is prayer time in the sanctuary. Oh, Heavenly Father, we come to you, Father God, in the name of your Son, Jesus Christ. Father God, we just come to love on you. We just come to thank you and praise you and worship your name, Father God. Father God, we just come to thank you for who you are, Father God. Thank you for being the creator, Father God. Thank you for being Jehovah Jireh, Jehovah Nisi. Thank you for being Yahweh, the bridge over troubled water. Thank you for being that cornerstone, the good shepherd, the door, Father God, that no man can open and shut. Thank you, Father God, for being King of Kings, Lord of Lords. Thank you for being the Alpha and Omega. Thank you for being our beginning and our end. Father God, I come to the throne of grace, Father God, and I ask you in the name of Jesus to forgive us for all our sins, Father God. Wash us with your precious blood, Father God. Forgive us, Father God, for not even spending time with you. Forgive us for not putting your first in our life. Forgive us, Father God, for not loving others, Father God. But, Father God, I come to the throne of grace, and I ask you, Father God, to create in us a character more like you, Father God. Allow us to be able to love our neighbors as we love ourselves, Father God. This is a commandment from you, Father God. Father God, teach us how to be kind to one another, Father God. Teach us how to love, Father God. Father God, we just come to you, Father God, and we ask you in the name of Jesus, Father God, everyone that you're bringing into kingdom, Father God, I pray for souls and I pray for salvation, Father God, because your words say, Father God, that your heart goes out for the lost, and I pray for every lost soul who don't even know your name, Father God. I pray for them to come in the kingdom. Each one the Holy Spirit is drawing in. I pray for obedience in the name of Jesus. Father God, I pray for the ones who's sick, Father God, who need a special healing because you are the healer. You are the doctors of doctors, Father God. I ask you in the name of Jesus to heal them, Father God. Every limb, every joint, Father God, in the name of Jesus. Anyone with blood clots, Father God, I ask you to remove the blood clots, Father God. Anyone with heart disease, Father God, heal the heart disease, Father God. Any blood that's not flowing through the veins, Father God, I ask you in the name of Jesus to allow the blood to fall, Father God, all through their body, Father God. Anyone that's crippled, Father God, who can't move their limbs, Father God, I pray for a supernatural blessing, Father God, a supernatural healing, Father God, in the name of Jesus. You said in your word, Father God, we shall do greater works, Father God, and we walk in, Father God, we standing on the word of God, Father God. Anyone with sugar diabetes, Father God, heal them in the name of Jesus, Father God. Anyone with arthritis, Father God, heal them in the name of Jesus, Father God. With doubt, Father God, heal them in the name of Jesus, Father God. I ask you, Father God, any disease that's not of you, Father God. And yes, you, Father God, in the name of Jesus, we shall burn it up in the name of Jesus, Father God. You said in your words, Father God, no weapon formed against us shall prosper. And we stand on the word of God tonight, Father God.
And we just thank you, Father God, for every listener, Father God. I ask you, Holy Spirit, just have your way. Holy Spirit, allow the presence of God to be present so they can feel the anointing of God, so they can feel that you're here. In the name of Jesus, open up every heart to receive the word of God. In the name of Jesus, draw more people into the radio ministry, Father God, to be able to hear the word so they can get a touch from you, Father God. I pray for fresh anointing. I pray for wisdom. Oh, in the name of Jesus, Father God, open up our eyes, Father God, so we can be able to see in the spiritual realm, Father God. In the name of Jesus, Father God. And I just thank you for this prayer, Father God, in Jesus' name. Amen and amen. Enjoy the broadcast. God bless.

0: What Your Story now presents Reverend Mae Moore. She is the founder and CEO of Maya Moore Ministries. Now here is Reverend Mae Moore. If you want to know
1: just how. Oh, yes. Oh, yes. Oh, yes. Oh, yes. Oh, yes. How did we make it? How did you make it? And I say this every single week. It was Jesus Christ. It was Jesus. And this day, so many people are celebrating Independence Day, freedom in this country. But I say we should celebrate the one that gave us the true freedom, the one that gave us the true independence, the one who breaks the bonds of the enemy and the addictions and things, the one and only that gives us freedom. Oh, my God, freedom to pray, freedom to express, freedom to walk, freedom to do everything. And that's Jesus Christ. That's what it's all about. That's why we are here. We want to lift up the name of Jesus today, the mighty one, the King of kings and the Lord of lords. He is the one. He's the one that brought you through everything that you have gone through. He brought you here. He brought you even to be able to celebrate on this day. It was Jesus. And I would give him all the thanks and all the praise and all the glory for what he has done, what he is doing, what he's getting ready to do, because he is the one. When we look to him and we ask him, he said he will hold no good thing.

show you what God has given you. He's the power he has given you in prayer. You see, there are wars going on everywhere. And you might not be in a place where they're bombing your house or taking your benefits right now or whatever's going on, but there is a war going on. And everybody has either gone through, is going through, or will go through some type of warfare, spiritual warfare, physical warfare, whatever. Because you see, the enemy doesn't like you. He don't like you. Because you belong to the Lord. You are the one that worships Jesus, and he doesn't like you. So last week, we talked about that. We talked about you being in a battle. We talked about you identifying the real enemy. We talked about you paying attention even to your dreams. We talked about not being afraid of the silence and knowing your enemy's names. That's so important, because how do you pray against something that you don't even know the name? The name, he has so many names. I can't go through all the names, but just a brief few of them. They call him the evil one, the destroyer, the accuser, the tempter, the serpent. And you can find a scripture in the Bible for every name. They call him God of this evil world. They call him the prince of the bottomless pit. And there are scriptures for every name that he has. You see, you got to know your foe. You got to know who's coming against you. One of the most misunderstood subjects in the whole of Christian theology and teaching is the subject of spiritual warfare. It's spiritual warfare. The first key to victory in spiritual warfare is this. You must believe in the spirit realm. You must believe about that spiritual realm. You must believe that this realm is real and it's tangible. The spirit realm is not some made-up fairy tale that lives only in the minds of children and the superstitious. It's real. It is real. Spiritual warfare is something that takes place every day. Every day. Just because we ignore something doesn't mean it doesn't exist. You see, so many people, they suffer from this sickness of being like an ostrich. Ostracized. They think that if they act like an ostrich about something such as spiritual warfare, then it's not happening. They think that if they stick their head in the sand and ignore it, but it still is occurring. It's still happening. So if you're suffering from that, you need to get your head out the sand and understand that Satan is real. The spiritual warfare is real, and the enemy will come after you. He's going to come some kind of way, whether it's through your children or your spouse or your job or your home, or some kind of way he's going to try to come after you. The only ones he don't come after are the ones he's already got. But he's going to come try to come after you. Satan is desperately fighting to destroy you. He wants to destroy your destiny and your purpose, your family. But you are an overcomer. You can overcome. If you are a believer in Jesus, you're already a winner. You're already a winner. You see, Paul, he declares that there is a world that is not seen. That's that spiritual world. 2 Corinthians 4:18. And this is the supernatural world. And in this unseen world is where the spiritual warfare, it occurs. In the unseen world. And from the very beginning of time, there has been a very blurry line between the natural world and the spiritual world. But at the dawn of creation, when Adam and Eve arrived in the Garden of Eden, Satan did too. He came right at that time.
and

spiritual warfare began. It began from the beginning of time that we know of. The beginning, he came after God's creation. And this struggle is called war, because Satan and all of hell are in total rebellion to God. Spiritual warfare can manifest in so many different ways. When we are tempted to participate in sin and unrighteous behavior, the fight's on. I'm here to tell you the fight is on. It occurs when we are wounded or when we're hurt or disappointed by those that we love or have confidence in. You know, sometimes we have confidence in people and they wound us. They wound us. It's a spiritual fight not to become bitter and angry and unforgiving. And the enemy, well, the enemy, he will orchestrate situations that are engineered to defeat us. And it can be a struggle. It's such a struggle. And I know, and I speak from experience, the struggle to remain victorious, to have that joy, and even some of us just to be saved. It's a struggle. But spiritual warfare, it can take place anywhere. Anywhere, just like I already stated, on your job, at home, at work, in church. And never forget this. The devil has been known to go to church. Yes, the devil sometimes is sitting in the pulpit. From the pulpit to the door, you can find him. So don't think just because you go to the church and you're in church that the devil's not going to attack you or come in some kind of way. He's right there sitting next to some of us. Yes, he is. He's everywhere. And it's so important that you understand this truth. There is great spiritual warfare, and it's occurring at this very moment. I don't know where you are, but wherever you are, there's a spiritual war going on. I don't care what country you're in, what city you're in, what state you're in. There's spiritual warfare occurring. And you might be wondering if God's worried about this. And you know the answer. The answer is no, because God is in total control and is in no danger from Satan doing anything that he is in control of. We're engaged. We're engaged in war, and the stakes are enormous, and our enemy is Satan. He's Satan. Our enemy is God's enemy, and that enemy is Satan. So in order for you to overcome an enemy, it is of the utmost importance to know your foe. When you know your foe, you are on the path to the victory, to certain victory, knowing your foe. You see, your foe, your fiercest foe, knowing your fiercest foe. And it's so important to recognize just who is your fiercest foe in the spiritual life. So as we talk about this, I want you to think about this. Know who your fiercest foe is. It is the devil. And I keep repeating that because some people think that Satan don't have no power and that he's not really doing anything, that, you know, it's someone else. And the answer would be 100% wrong if you think that. The most intense weapon Satan uses against you is your own self. Desires. Now, I know somebody is going to say, what are you talking about? Your own self-desires. But when I read Romans 7:15, and I want you to jot it down if you're taking notes or whatever, because this is so important. I really did not understand this when I first read it, and I read it over and over, and I couldn't get it. I couldn't get it. I couldn't understand what he was saying. See, Romans 7:15 says, for what I am doing, I do not understand.
For what I do not practice, what I will to do, but I do the very thing I hate. So this is something that I want you to take and look at after the call, after you have a quiet moment. Look at it and try to understand what is being said here. It's so important that you understand what is being said. The devil, he's going to come after you in any way. And this is why you must keep your desires submitted to Jesus. When you submit your desires to the devil, he becomes the puppet master of your life. Yes, the puppet master of your life. Whoever controls your desires controls you. And I want you to get that. Whoever controls your desires controls you. I want you to learn to resist the devil. And there are three steps to overcoming the devil, as it is related to his influence over your life and desire. Three steps. So let me give you the three steps. Number one, you must know what is right. You must know right from wrong. The way we find out what's right is through receiving direction from God's word. And that's why it's so important for you to study and to read the word of God, because there's one place where you can get directions other places, but this is important. You get direction from God's word. We gain understanding through God's words, and by the power of the Holy Spirit, we know what is right. We're going to know what is right, and the key to knowing what is right is found in knowing God's word. And that's so simple, knowing God's word. You just got to take a little bit more time. See, some of us are so busy with so many things. You know, those that have children in school, they have sports, they have library, they have this going on, they got that going on, the working parents or whatever is going on in your life. You got to take some time, and you got to sit down with the word of God, and you got to read it for yourself. You got to take that little bit of time so you can get that direction from God. The second thing is you must desire what is right. First, you got to know what is right. Then you got to desire what is right. You see, the devil loses tremendous influence over your life when your desire for what right takes most importance in your day-to-day living. Wrong desire is not sin. Acting on wrong desire is sin. But wrong desires isn't sin. It's the action that takes place. And when you start desiring what is right, you gain an incredible advantage in the spiritual warfare over the enemy and over yourself. And the third thing, you must do what is right. You must know what is right. You must desire what is right. And you must do what is right. It's one thing to know what is right. It's another thing to desire what is right. You conquer your wrong desires and Satan when you do what is right. Your life is most marked not by what you know or what you desire, but by what you do. You can do what is right even when your desires are in the opposite to doing that. You see, Jesus gives us the most profound example of this. In Luke 22:42, it says, Father, if you are willing, remove this cup from me. Nevertheless, not my will, but yours be done. Yours, God. Because Jesus knew what he had to go through. But yet, he said, your will be done. I want you to take it away. But your will, Lord, I'm here to serve you and your will. See, Jesus, he knew his foe.
He understood how to overcome the mind games of Satan. Even though Jesus didn't want to experience death on the cross, he understood that what God wanted for his life was so much greater than what he desired at that moment. And the same is true for you and me. The very same thing. There is always victory and joy on the other side of doing what God has commanded all the time. There's blessings that come when we do what God wants us to do. I remember one time God wanted me to give this necklace away, and I really didn't want to give this necklace away. I really didn't. But I kept hearing God say, give it to her, give it to her. And I knew I had to give that necklace to her. And when I gave her the necklace, God started blessing me with things that I never thought I could have. And he does it all the time. It's not what we want. What is God telling you to do? Is he telling you, he's always going to tell you to do the right thing. He's never going to tell you to sin or do something wrong. And that's how you know the voice of God and the voice of the enemy. He is always there. And we have to know the enemy's tactics. You see, yep, he's got tactics. Yes, he does. And everybody, I know my time is up. But there is so much to learn and talk about when we talk about spiritual warfare. So please join me again next week when we talk about the enemy's tactics, when we talk about recognizing the battlefield, when we talk about the armies and all of that. It's important for you to know because you are in a battle. You're in the middle, whether you're there now or later. And it's important to understand the tactics of Satan. So everybody, I want you to know that if you don't know Jesus Christ for your own, it's the time right now because you are invited. And all you have to do is RSVP. But the plan of salvation is so simple. It's like the ABCs. So join us and don't change the however you're listening to WTMR, don't change it because there's so many people that's coming and they're going to tell you all about the Lord. So remember, you are blessed to be a blessing. God bless.

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1: 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Once again, the number is 267-210-6947. I'm Debbie Edwards, the storyteller. 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

there is an outpouring of the Holy Spirit at Faith Love Outreach Church, located at 1630 Germantown Avenue in Philadelphia, Pennsylvania. The hand of God is on this church. Steve LaFrieda, who is the servant prophet and pastor of Faith Love Outreach Church, cordially invites you to Sunday morning worship services starting at 11:30 a.m. You are also invited to Monday's 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

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Hi, this is Debbie Edwards, your storyteller from WTMR 800 AM. 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

0: What Your Story Now presents Steve LaFrieda, who is servant and follower of the Lord Jesus Christ. He is the pastor of Faith Love Outreach Church. Now it is time to hear servant, prophet, pastor, Steve LaFrieda.
1: All the praise, all the honor, all glory goes to Jesus Christ, who is our Savior and our Lord, our Master. He is the Master. He's Master, whatever. He's the Master, meaning He's the Master over every situation. When He says the Master of the disaster, it means that whatever disaster is facing you today, God's going to move it away by His power. There's a couple principles that I want to share with you today, and it's so very powerful. And God is so awesome. And one thing He wants is He wants our focus, single focus. I want to draw your attention to three scriptures today. The one is in Galatians chapter 6 and 14. And God really wants us to hear this today. And the Amplified Version says, But far be it from me to glory in anything or anyone except in the cross of our Lord Jesus Christ, the Messiah, through whom the world has been crucified to me and I to the world. Verse 15. Now, first of all, that's very powerful, because when you get born again, to be sanctified is through, sanctification comes from identification. Now, I could say that. Sanctification comes from identification. Sanctification comes from identification. The more you identify what happened on the cross, the more sanctified you will get. The second aspect of sanctification is that in John 17:17, it says, by thy truth, thy word is truth. Sanctify them by thy word. So the more words you get in, that's how you get sanctified, because the word of God will set you apart. And we are to live a sanctified life, a satisfied life of pleasing the Lord Jesus Christ. And we're looking at this because on this particular verse, it says that you've been crucified to the world and the world's been crucified to you, meaning you have no parts of this world. You're in another kingdom. And so therefore this world should not tempt you. You're in this world, but not of it. Okay. We're to walk by the Spirit. And that's the lesson today. We're to walk by the Spirit, and we give all the glory to God. All glory goes to God. All the glory goes to God. So I'm going to read this over again to you. And there's three verses that the Father God would love to get to out there in radio lands. It's so important to give God all the glory. All the glory goes to God. So we'll read it one more time. This is Galatians 6. Galatians 6 and 14. But far be it from me to glory in anything or anyone except the cross of our Lord Jesus Christ, the Messiah, through whom the world has been crucified to me and I to the world. For neither is circumcision, this is verse 15, neither is circumcision now of any importance, nor uncircumcision, but only a new creation, the result of a new birth, a new nature in Christ Jesus the Messiah. So the idea is that it's not this outward stuff. Now, I heard a lot of things, but what it is an inward work of the Holy Spirit that causes you to be born again. It takes the old sin nature out, and it makes you a new creation and puts the very life and nature of God in you. Life, the Zoe life of God is in you. Therefore, if any man be in Christ, is a new creation, a new creature that never existed before. God has made you a son of the Most High God, Psalm 82 and 6. But as many as received him, to them gave he power to become sons of God, even to them that believe on his name. The new birth is so real. And so real, the new birth, the new nature, the new birth is what it's all about. That is called a relationship with God. It's called not only, there's something that even goes beyond that, because people can use that as a pet phrase. I have a relationship with God. Yes, we have a relationship with God based on the new birth. Add that part to it, based on a new birth, based on what Jesus did on the cross. Some people have a relationship with their religion or certain duties or whatever their religion teaches. but we have a relationship with the living God. He's alive and well. And out there in Radio Land, we're reading this over one more time, and we're going to talk about being born of the Spirit. Being born of the Spirit, it's a new creation. Oh, Lord Jesus, he takes the heart of stone out and gives you a heart of flesh. Ezekiel 36:26. And we are the glory on what God did. What he did is he made us new. He made us brand new. He made us sons. He made us sons and daughters of God. And as sons and daughters of God, we're followers of him. We follow him. We walk with him. We talk with him, as David did. But I'm going to stay slowly on these few verses, and then I will move in the. I will just continue to move by the Spirit of the living God. And there will be something prophetic said in this particular time. I give God all the praise. I give God all the glory. Thank you, Jesus. And so we read it one more time. But be it far from me to glory in anything or anyone except the cross of our Lord Jesus Christ, the Messiah, through whom the world has been crucified to me and I to the world. For neither is circumcision now of anything. This is Galatians 6, and now I'm on verse 15. Uncircumcision, but only a new creation, the result of the new birth and a new nature in Christ Jesus the Messiah. Peace and mercy be upon all who walk by this rule, who discipline themselves and regulate their lives by this principle, even upon the true Israel of God. So there's a true Israel of God. And there's such a thing as true teachers, true prophets, true people that are truly born again, and people that are imitators, By their fruits you shall know them. Then I want to go, we're talking about the new birth, and we're moving on into the next verse today. Next verse is right next to it in Galatians. Someone says they were studying Galatians. Good. Galatians, we just did Galatians 6:14-18. The grace, and lastly it says, the grace, spiritual favor, blessings of our Lord Jesus Christ, the anointed one of Messiah, be with your spirit, brethren. Amen, so be it. So we thank God for the grace that is on us. Then we go over to Galatians chapter 5 now. This is very important. Verse 24, and those who belong to Christ Jesus, the Messiah.
2: And we got to learn how to shift. We have to learn how to shift. We have to learn how to shift, because there's a major shift coming to America and to Philadelphia and to throughout the land. It's a shift. That's a Holy Ghost shift. What do you mean by that? It means that there's an acceleration to bring you to that place, the place. And Genesis 28:15, it says, I'm going to be with you, Jacob, until you get to that place, and I'm going to bring you back. I'm going to bring you back. Somebody's coming back. Somebody's coming back. Somebody's coming back to prayer. Somebody's going to reach their destiny. Jacob reached his destiny. Oh, my God. You know, Jacob, God loved Jacob. And when he says he didn't like Esau, it was that he loved him less. Loved him less. He didn't really hate him. He loved him less. So that's just an interpretation. But I'm telling you right now, somebody's getting to their destiny. Somebody's going. Jacob got to his destiny. You're going to be people on this line. You're going to be accelerated, and you're going to get to your destiny. And guess what? You're coming back to prayer on his way back. On his way back. Why was there prayer on the way back? Why was there prayer on the way back? Because there was something that he needed to be stripped of before he got into it. The full capacity of his leadership. Oh, God. God is stripping people of pride. He's stripping people of generational curses. But in that family, there was favoritism. In that family, there was deceit. And God's getting rid of Jacob, had like a trickster. All that had to get out of him. It's called a manipulation spirit. Oh, Jesus, someone's getting delivered on this line. Someone's getting delivered from a manipulation spirit. We got to walk in truth. And we got to walk in truth. That manipulation spirit is a control spirit, when you get rid of the manipulation spirit and the control spirit, then you can get yielded to God. And that's what God's final goal is, for us to be totally yielded. Not talk about it, but be it. Be yielded, be humble,
1: be surrendered, yielded. All these words are the same. I'm going to give the same again. To be yielded, surrendered, humble, humble, humble, giving God all the glory. When you start walking in the glory, God, when you start walking in agape love, he's shifting the church to give God the glory, give God the glory. There's a shift. Come on. I can tell you out there in Radio Land, if there's, I give a shout out to I give a shout out to all the people from Faith Love Outreach, Mother Gina, Yolanda, and all those people. But it's going to be a shift of Faith Love Outreach Church. It's going to be a mighty outpouring of the Spirit. You know, I never say nothing about Faith Love Outreach for a whole year. I've been on there, not even given maybe once I gave an announcement. But I'm just telling you, something's happening at 1630 Germantown Avenue. Anyhow, I just want to say I don't like to talk about me or the church. I like to talk about the Word. The Word is going to work mightily in your life. The Word will work mightily in your life. I'm thinking about Acts 17. You'll have to go with me. It's probably, geez. Let me switch this around. Acts 19 and 11, there's going to be special miracles. And I'm counting on that this around Acts 19, 20, I'm hoping this is this one here. What it was is that the Word of God started to work mightily when they put all their occult stuff and they burned it up. When they burned up all that occult stuff, and then the Word of God grew mightily. Anyhow, the point I'm going to bring out is always get the addresses right. I'm standing still, and I'm going to see the salvation of the Lord. What I'm saying is stand still and see the salvation of the Lord. The enemies you see today, you're not going to see them anymore. He's doing something so special. But no, I want to just get to you. The Word's going to work mightily in your life. You're going to hear something in the back of your head. Isaiah 30 and 21. So you're going to hear something in the back of your head say, this is the way, walk therein. Oh, God, I give God the praise. You're going to have so much confidence. Be confident of this one thing. He that began a good work in you will complete it unto the day of our Lord Jesus Christ. I give God all the praise. All glory goes to God. He is so awesome. Awesome, awesome, awesome, awesome. If God decree it, it will happen. If God said it, in other words, everything that you're supposed to do before the foundation of the earth, the Lord had that idea for you. And he knew you would surrender because he knew he has foreknowledge. And it's one thing to you're elected, you're appointed. You're elected, you're anointed and appointed. You're anointed and appointed, and you're going to be going in the direction that God wants you. No matter what you see, there's many thoughts in a man's mind, but the Lord's counsel will stand forever. That's Proverbs 19 and 21. I'm giving God, no, I'm touching you already won because of what he has done. You're already won in the Son. It's everything you already won because of what he has done in the Son, because what the Son has done. You have already won. He has purchased your salvation. If thou shalt confess with thy mouth the Lord Jesus Christ and believe in the heart that God raised him from the dead, thou shalt be saved. But not only did Jesus save you, but he healed you. And he healed you in the name of Jesus. And he restored you. And he revived you. And he's causing you to walk in authority and dominion. And he called you. And he called you. Stand tall in the call. And he's calling you. He's calling his people to pray. He's calling his people to move forward. He's calling his people to have revival. He's calling his people to walk in the glory. He's calling his people to walk in the fire. He's calling his people. See, that's what happened. He came back. This was Genesis 28. This is where we're having one thought here. Genesis 28:15. He says, I'm going to be with you till you get to that place. But he's coming. People are coming back to prayer. They're going to come back to surrender. They're going to come back to unity. They're going to come back to humbleness. And that's where you get this Genesis 32, that he was on his way back. But Genesis 28:11 is the open heaven. You're going to go under an open heaven. Now, open heaven, yes. Great. This is my beloved son whom well pleased. Yeah, in open heaven, you're going to hear God's voice even clearer than ever. You're going to have more boldness, more confidence in the name of Jesus. But on the way back, hallelujah, on the way back is Genesis 32. He says you're going to come back to this place. What kind of place? A place of prayer, a place of worship, a place of glorifying God. But on the way back, it was a geographical place, but then there's a spiritual place. And on the way back, I've given God all the praise. On the way back. Yeah, Esau, he was trying to, on the way back, it's a way back of love. He kept on giving his offerings to Esau. You got to love your enemies. You got to just start walking, just give. And on the way back, he was getting, it was alone with God, and he started to wrestle with God. Now I'm telling you, then we're getting to the point when you're wrestling with God, you give up. A generation curse was broken off. Generational curses are being broke off in this line. A generational curses are being broke off on this line. No weapon formed against you shall prosper. In other words, what the devil was hindering, the hindrance was over. And that's in Ezekiel, yes, 12:25 and 12:28. 1 Kings 8:56, it says, look, I'm going to do everything that I said I'm going to do. The delay is over. I'm going to do it now. Now, God, now faith is the substance of things hoped for, the evidence of things not seen. Sandbox says you don't have no problems. All you need is faith in God. Well, this amazing thing on the way back, Jacob on the way back got a name change. God's changing your name. God's changing your name. Not going to be a trickster anymore. Your name is going to be Isaiah. Isaac, he's going to be Isaac, and actually, he called him Israel, and I give God the praise, I give God the glory, and so as the name changes, faith with God, favor with God, favor with man, I give God all the praise, all glory, and it was called Israel, I'm so sorry I said that, it's called Israel, and that means, Israel means that, his name meant, Israel's a worship God. Come on. Worshiper of God. To have favor with God and man. He just had favor with God. Abraham, Isaac, and Jacob. Abraham, Isaac, and Jacob. I thank God. And we thank God. We give God all the praise, all the glory in the matchless name of Jesus. And we give God praise. So the outpouring of the Holy Spirit is coming. And the outpouring of the Holy Spirit is here, and he's shifting you, shifting. Thank you, Father God. I praise you. I praise you, and I magnify you, and I give God all the praise. So we're walking in dominion and power with every generational curse being destroyed by the power of God. And so Jacob was, his name got turned to Israel, and God's changing names now. God's changing your name. You'll never be the same. And the idea is God is bringing you to a place of holiness, a place of holiness, a place of unity, a place of purity. The kingdom of God's not meat nor drink, but it's righteousness, peace, and joy in the Holy Ghost. And I give God the praise, and I give God the praise, and I give God the praise. Yeah, so we got this shift. Okay, just be with me now. We wish Abraham, Isaac, and Jacob or Israel. And so what happened is that when you get in shift, this is a very important point. Jacob got shifted, and you're going to get shifted, and shifted in the spiritual realm, because Isaiah 8:18 says, we are created for signs, wonders, and miracles. Yet Jacob had a destiny, and the 12 tribes came out through his loins, and Joseph had this dream, and he was filled at the age of 17. And the dream was fulfilled at the age of 30. And he saved his family and he saved Israel. In the name of Jesus, I'm giving God what God meant for evil. God's going to turn it around for good. God's touching families right now. I heard in the scripture verse Isaiah 32:18. It says Isaiah 13, my people should dwell in a peaceful habitation. Psalm 68, it says, let God arise and his enemies be scattered. Yes, and it says, just as wind blows away the smoke and as fire burns the wax, so does God's presence cause the enemies to perish. And as you go on, it says Jah, and meaning Jehovah, meaning God. And then God says, in Psalm 68:6, I'm going to put solidarity in the family. In other words, God's going to make your family whole. He's going to make your family whole. I give God the praise. I give God the glory in the matchless name of Jesus. Yes, there's a wholeness coming on families right now. It says in the last days, he's going to, and this is in Malachi 4:5, he says, I'm going to turn the hearts of the fathers to the children and the children to the fathers. And that we're going to see relationships in the church, Father, spiritual sons, spiritual daughters. And we thank you, Father God, in the name of Jesus, there's going to be a turn around anointing on you. That's more than a turnaround. He picked me up and turned me around. That's one anointing. I'm going to talk about three of them. He picked me up and turned me around. He's turning you around, just like he did Jacob. The other one is a crossover.
2: Yes, Joshua, cross over. And what is takeover? He's taking you over. He's taking the church over. He's taking you over. He's taking me over. He's taking churches over. He's taking it over how? By his spirit, by the tsunami spirit. In other words, it's going to be such an outpouring. Joel's prophecy is such an outpouring of his spirit. Shekata, I told you we got to learn to shift. We're going to be shifting and letting God have his way totally. Not just talking about, but we're going to walk in love. We're going to love our enemies. We're going to do good to them who hate us. And we're going to pray for those that despitefully use and persecute us. We are going to put on the mantle of prayer. Jesus Christ is at the right hand of the Father, ever interceding for us. I'm asking God to put an intercession and anointing on everyone that's on this line, that we will, that Jesus is still praying. Prayer is so important. My house should be called a house of prayer. And God, prayer will get you there. Yes. And I can feel him in the atmosphere. I can feel him in the atmosphere. Get rid of all fear. Be of good cheer. And draw nigh. You will not be denied because he heard your cry. So keep drawing nigh. Prayer, prayer, prayer. Pray in the morning. Pray in the noontime. Pray when the sun goes down. Stand in an intercessory role. Stand as an intercessor. Push people forward. God's church will go forward. He was wrestling all night. It was a type of intercession. That spirit of deception got broken off. Spirits are being broken off the church. Lying, lust, every kind of thing, spirit that you can think of, just get it off you. Get it off you. Create in me a clean heart. Renew a right spirit. Psalm 139, try me, search me, see if there's any wickedness in me, and lead me in the way of eternal life. God is purifying his church. Ephesians 5 and 26, he says, we were washed by the water, by the word of God. We're washed by the water, by the word of God. We're sanctified. We get sanctified. Thy word is truth. Thy word is truth. Sanctify them by thy word. And so the more words you put in, the more truth. Jacob got to his place. You're going to get to your place. It's a mighty move of God for you. There's a mighty move of God. It's a mighty move of God, and it's for you. It's a season of prosperity. It's a fresh anointing, and it's coming to you. Yes, bless the people on this line. Fill them with the Holy Ghost. Let them be people of destiny and people of purpose. I give you all the praise, all the glory. Thank you, Jesus. It's a new season. It's a new day. It's a fresh anointing. It's a season of power and prosperity, and it's coming to you. God bless everyone. I love you with the love of the Lord. Thank you, Jesus. Jesus, Jesus, Jesus. Hallelujah. Thank you, Lord Jesus. Jesus, Jesus, Jesus. The steps of the righteous are ordered by the Lord. Order my steps in the word, dear Lord.

Good evening, brothers and sisters. How you doing today? We're calling out to you, brothers and sisters, to hopefully get you to see the goodness of the Lord today. We want you to see the goodness of the Lord today. We're calling to reach the masses. We're calling brothers and sisters to come to a place where you understand that Jesus is all you need. Again, Jesus is all you need. So with that being said, we're going to get right into our topic of discussion. We're coming from Mark chapter number 8, and the subject matter is, what shall it profit a man to gain the whole world and lose his own soul? What shall it profit a man to gain the whole world and lose his own soul? Dear brothers and sisters, today as I reach out to you, I earnestly, sincerely pray that you will take this message in and that you would look at this message not just as another message, not as another sermon, not as just another teaching, but take it to heart. Understand that the time is winding up. Understand that the day is far spent. Know that Jesus is on his way back. He is on his way back. And the question is, will you be ready? Will you be prepared? Will you have an expectation to go back with him when he comes? I solicit to you today, it is very, very imperative that you understand you only have one soul. And the Bible says, and the soul that sinneth shall die. The soul that sinneth shall die. God is not interested in you losing your soul. God is not interested in you being separated from him throughout all eternity. No, that's not the plan of God. That's never been the plan of God. If you even look in the book of Genesis, you'll understand that God fellowshiped. God, every day, God would fellowship with his creation. He would come down, the Bible said, in the cool of the day to meet with his creation and to talk to his creation. The fellowship, just like you and I would talk to our children. We are God's children, and he wants to talk to us. He wants to fellowship with us. And what I love about God is, if we give our lives to him, guess what? We can have fellowship uninterrupted, undisturbed. I mean, we can have fellowship from now throughout all eternity. There's nothing that can stop the fellowship. And that's why I'm so grateful, because even beyond death, we still can have fellowship with God. And that's what he wants. That's what he wants. He's calling his creation back to fellowship. The enemy don't want you to fellowship. The enemy don't want you to reconnect. The enemy don't want you to be restored back to the Father. But I tell you today, God wants you. Jesus came through 40 and two generations. He came down through the history of time just to redeem us, just to save us, just to pardon us, just to wash away our sins. Yes, I said recently, no, you and I weren't the initiators of sin into the world. We weren't the initiators, but I can tell you this, brothers and sisters, we are constantly perpetuating the same sins of our fathers. We're constantly going in the wrong directions. But God has declared his word to all mankind that he wants to save us. He wants to save us. He wants to deliver us. He wants to reconcile with us. Yes, God is interested in saving us from eternal damnation, from eternal destruction, from eternal separation from him. Understand, eternity is forever. It's forever.
non-interrupted, forever. Do you want to be separated from the Lord throughout all eternity? Jesus said, I've come that you might have life and that you might have it more abundantly. I want to give you a life that the world can't give you. I want to give you peace that the world can't give you. I want to give you love that the world can't give you. Jesus can give us those things. All we need to do is accept it. Accept it. The one thing I love about salvation, brothers and sisters, is that this is not something you have to work for. This is not something you have to beg for. Not at all. All you need to do is just simply ask the Lord to save you. Ask him to come into your heart. Declare to him that you are a sinner. Let him know that you need his salvation. Let him know that you need his grace and mercy. And I want you to know there's so much grace and mercy for you. There's so much, so much, so much, so much. Remember, God so loved the world. See, he so loved the world, and that love caused him to do something. He gave his only begotten son, that whosoever believe in him should not perish. See, all you have to do is believe, and you won't perish. All you have to do is believe, and you won't die in sin. All you have to do is believe and accept him into your heart, into your life, and Jesus will come into your heart, and Jesus will save you. Only Jesus can save you. Now, I know that there are so many saying that there are other ways, but brothers, I want you to understand, there's only but one way. There's only one way. Ephesians talks about that one way. Ephesians 4, it says there's only one Lord, one faith, one God, who is the Father of all, who is above all, us all, and through us all. See, so there's only one way to salvation. Acts 4 and 12, neither is there salvation in any other, for there's none other name, none other name under heaven given among men whereby we must be saved. So it's important that we understand that salvation comes through Jesus and Jesus only. Jesus is the only one that can save you. Jesus is the only one that can deliver you. Jesus is the only one that can pull you out. Jesus is the only one. He's the only one. There's no one else. There are those who are making claims that they can, but I subscribe to you today. Jesus has the power. Jesus has the ability. Jesus is the only

try him and see. And he will prove himself beyond what I'm saying to you. He will manifest himself. He will show you himself who he is. But you got to first believe. Faith comes by hearing, and hearing by the word of God. You're hearing God's word today. All you have to do is try it. All you have to do is step out on it and just say, Lord, I don't understand what the man of God is saying, but I'm going to try it. I don't understand what the man of God is saying, but I'm going to do it. I don't understand what the man of God is saying, but I'm going to step out. Remember, he that cometh to God must believe that he is. See, when you first come to him, you've got to believe that he is. And that he is a rewarder of them that diligently seek him. So you got to have faith just to approach him. And that's why I'm saying to you, just get some faith. And here's the beautiful thing about faith. You don't need a lot. The Lord said, bring me your mustard seed faith. Bring me what faith you got. And God will broaden it. God will add to it. Only what you do for Christ is going to last. Only what we do for Christ is going to count at the end. Only what we do for Christ. All the stuff that we're doing in this world, honestly, brothers and sisters, if it's apart from the redemptive plan and blood of God, if it's apart from that, then everything we're doing is simply just going to be to no avail. It's going to be useless. It's going to be vain. It's going to be void. What are you trying to accomplish? Where are you trying to go? What corporate ladder are you trying to climb? What are you aspiring to be? What is it? And I tell you, when you get there, you're still going to have to come down and bow down at the feet of Jesus. Regardless of what you accomplish in this world, only what you do for Christ is going to last. Please hear me. Only what you do for Christ really counts. The plaques you've acquired on your wall, the degrees you've gotten, the certificates you've gotten, it only matters down here. It only counts for down here. But you've got to understand, what about that eternal weight of glory? What about that? What about that reward? What about that crown that will never fade? What about one day being able to be with Jesus throughout all eternity? What about being in a place where you never have to cry again? You never have to worry about bills again. You never have to worry about struggling again. You never have to worry about sin again. You never have to worry about any of those things. Nothing. The only thing you'll have to do is just live and give God praise. Somebody said, I want to be around God's throne. Just saying, hallelujah. That'll be good enough for me. Somebody said, I want to just be bowing down and saying, hallelujah. That'll be good enough for me. Somebody said, I want to be sitting at the welcome table. That'll be good enough for me. I want to hear him say, well done, thou good and faithful servant. Enter into the joy of the Lord. That's what I want to hear him say. And every day, I'm striving. Every day I'm pressing. Every day I'm moving forward. Every day I'm shedding off and putting on. Every day I'm trying to get

a little bit closer to the Lord. Please, brothers. Please, sisters. Come on, families. While you got time, accept the Lord while there's time. Call on him while he is near. Call on him. I promise you, he will hear your humble cry. Call on him. Tell him that you're wretched undone. Tell him that you want to be saved. Salvation is not complicated. Not at all. And I know people are trying to make it very complicated, but it's not complicated at all. All you need to do is just ask the Lord to save you. Ask him to save you. He did it for me 43 years ago. I called on the name of the Lord, and God saved me. I got baptized in the wonderful name of Jesus Christ. I got filled with the Holy Spirit, and I've been running ever since. Not have always been perfect, and I'm not perfect. But guess what? This one thing I do, as the Apostle Paul said, forgetting those things which are behind me and pressing forward to the prize. I'm pressing forward. Brothers and sisters, there's a great prize that awaits everyone that receives salvation. There's a great, great, great opportunity for everyone that receives Jesus. Please understand, the world can't give you peace, but Jesus can. The world can't give you the love that you really need, but Jesus can. The world can't give you hope like Jesus can. The world can't help you like Jesus can. The world can't do for you like Jesus can. All you need to do is accept the Lord today. Accept him into your heart right now. Tell the Lord you want to be saved. Cry out to him and ask him to have mercy upon you. Ask him to deliver you. Don't focus on your habits. Don't focus on your hang-ups. Don't focus on you tried before and you failed. Don't focus on it's too hard. Don't focus on what you're going to lose. Don't focus on that. Please understand, your soul is priceless. You can't put a value on your soul. You can't put a price on your soul. It is priceless. And you only have one to save. Just one. And if you're not willing to save the one soul you have, then that means you've made a decision to spend eternity separated from God throughout all eternity. There will be no second chances. There will be no third chances. Behold, now is the day of salvation. He says, when you hear his voice, harden not your hearts. Today I want you to know you're hearing God's word. And please understand, all have sinned, not just you. All have sinned and come short of the glory of God. I had to come the same way. So many others have to come the same way. Brothers and sisters, there's no other way. You've got to come Jesus' way. That's the only way. You got to come Jesus' way. Jesus said, I am the door of the sheepfold. I am the door. So you've got to come through him. You can't come around him. You can't come underneath. You can't go over top. You've got to come through him. And Jesus is standing. He said, behold, I stand at the door and I knock.
He's knocking. What door am I talking about? He's knocking on your heart. He's knocking on your heart. He's knocking on your heart. That's the door Jesus is talking about. You've got it so locked up. Nothing can get through. But open up your heart and let Jesus in. And he said, if you allow me to come in, he said, I'm going to sup with you. I'm going to dine with you. Brothers and sisters, I want you to know, Jesus is the greatest joy I've ever received. And he can be the greatest joy you ever receive. Jesus wants to save you. He wants to deliver you. Thank you. Thank you. 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God bless.

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1: 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I'm Elder Calvin B. Rooks. 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But whichever way you're tuned in and hearing and watching this broadcast, we pray that you will hear something today that will change your mindset to bring you closer to God. Before we get to this word this evening, I want to give a couple of shout-outs. I give a shout-out to our sister Erica Lowry. Sister Lowry is a dynamite woman of God, and she's just a prayer warrior, and she's continually praying for the radio broadcast, God's Mighty Men, the producers at WTMR. We thank God for our sister Lowry. And speaking of God's Mighty Men, we thank God for each Friday evening at 7 p.m. to 8 p.m. You can hear God's Mighty Men broadcasting live right here on WTMR 800 AM. Last night they had an awesome message that came forth talking about waiting on the Lord. Amen. And it was a third Friday, so that was a preaching Friday also. And the preacher, Brother Joe Henry from Sarah Moore United Methodist Church, brought the message. So we thank God. We thank God for all that he's done, all that he's doing, and all that he's going to do in our lives. And speaking of God's Mighty Men, July 17th, 18th, and 19th, we'll be going on a men's retreat. We do have some seats that are still left. If you're interested in going, all males of all ages, if you're interested in going, give me a call, 267-891-7686, and we can get you signed up to go on a retreat. We'll be going to the Blue Mountains Christian Retreat in Ringgold, Pennsylvania. To God be the glory. So we think if you need to go, let me know, and we will get you signed up. Amen. Amen. So let's get to the word tonight. Those of you who have your Bibles, your iPhones, your Androids, your tablets, whichever way you read or study the word of God, turn with me to the book of Isaiah, Isaiah the 43rd chapter, just two verses, verses 18 and 19. And it reads, "Remember ye not the former things, neither consider the things of old. Behold, I will do a new thing. Now it shall spring forth. Shall you not know it? I will even make a way in the wilderness and rivers in the desert." Our message for this evening, the word for this evening is declare your newness in Christ. Declare your newness in Christ. When we look at the word of God, it says, "I am the Lord, that is my name, and my glory will I not give to another, neither my praise to graven images. Behold, the former things come to pass, and new things do I declare before they spring forth. I tell you of these." This is Isaiah the 42nd chapter. And then he goes on to say, the word of God goes on to say in the book of Ezekiel, "And I will make them and the places round about my hill a blessing, and I will cause the shower to come down in its season. There shall be showers of blessings." Declare your newness in Christ. Declare it right now. Stop living below your means. Father, we thank you, we praise you, we honor you today, Lord. This is the day that you have made, and we shall be glad and rejoice in it, Lord. We thank you for all that you've done, all that you're doing, all that you're going to do in our lives. Continue to bless us and watch over and keep us in a mighty way. In the blessed name of Jesus, we pray. Amen, amen, and amen. Again, declare your newness in Christ. When we become a new creature in Christ, everything that we do should give God the honor and glory, because now that the old is out and the new is in, the love of Christ shall be should be controlling your life. And this is so because Christ died for us, so we also should be dead to our old lives. We should no longer be living to please the world or even ourselves. So when the old is taken out or when we die daily, believers become brand new people on the inside where the new or treasure lives. 2 Corinthians 4:7 states, but we have this treasure in these earthly vessels that the ecstasy of the power may be of God and not of us. 2 Corinthians 5:14-18 states, for the love of Christ constrained us because we thus judged that if one died for all, then we were all dead. And that he died for all, that they which live should not henceforth live unto themselves, but unto him which died for them and rose again. Wherefore, henceforth, know we no man after the flesh, yea, though we have known Christ after the flesh, yet not henceforth know we him no more. Therefore, if any man be in Christ, because then Christ has died and resurrected and ascended to the right hand of the Father. So, therefore, if any man be in Christ, he's a new creature. Old things are passed away, and behold, all things are become new, and all things are of God, who has reconciled us to himself by Jesus Christ and has given us the ministry of reconciliation. Glory be to God. We are brought back to him, even though because of the sin of Adam, we were separated, but because of the second Adam, Christ, we are reconciled and brought back to God. And it is the Holy Spirit that gives the believer the new life. And in this new life, believers are not reformed. Believers are not rehabilitated or not reeducated. We are new creatures living in a perfect union with Jesus Christ. We are not re-nothing. We are new creatures living in a perfect union in Jesus Christ. Glory be to God. So we need to come to this understanding, accepting Christ as Lord and Savior of our life is the beginning of getting rid of the old and starting a new life with him. But there is something that we must continually do. We must continue to follow his leadership by being rooted, built up, and established in the faith, putting all our trust in him. Every day he desires to guide you, to guide us and help us with our daily problems. When we look at Proverbs, the 3rd chapter, the 5th and the 6th verse, it states that trust in the Lord with all thy heart and lean not to your own understanding. In all thy ways acknowledge him, and he shall direct thy path. So once our paths are directed and we are following the Spirit, then we can declare our newness in Christ Jesus. It's not about us. It's all about him. So this is done by committing our life and submitting our will to Christ. Let me say it again. This is done by committing our life and submitting our will to him, as he had to commit his will to the Father. When he was in the garden praying, he came to the point and said, nevertheless, not my will, but thy will be done. When we look at Romans, that 12th chapter, verses 1 and 2, it states, I beseech you, Paul is speaking to the brethren, he said, I beseech you, therefore, brethren, by the mercies of God, that you present your bodies a living sacrifice, wholly acceptable unto God, which is your reasonable service. And be not conformed to this world, but be ye transformed by the renewing of your mind, that ye may prove that which is that good and acceptable and perfect will of God. Our will has to line up with Christ's will, because Christ's will is lined up with God's will. We cannot expect God's will to line up with us. We have to line up with the will of God. We find that perfect will of God by seeking to learn from him, his life, and his teaching. When we look at Colossians, the 3rd chapter, the 16th verse, it states, let the word of Christ dwell in you richly in all wisdom, teaching and admonishing one another in psalms and hymns and spiritual songs, singing with grace in your heart to the Lord. So we also find the perfect will of God by recognizing the Holy Spirit power in us. When we look at the book of Acts, where the Spirit, when Jesus said, wait, and what's going to happen? When we look at the book of Acts in that first chapter, the eighth verse, it states, "But ye shall receive power after that the Holy Ghost has come upon you, and ye shall be witnesses unto me both in Jerusalem and in all Judea and in Samaria and into the uttermost part of the earth." This is the great commission that has went forth now. When Jesus said, "Go out into all nations and teach about me, baptizing and teaching about me." That was in Matthew, the 28th chapter, verses 19 and 20. But now he says in Acts, wait until the power is going to come. And when you receive it, this is what you're going to do. You're going to carry out now that great commission. So now that we have declared our newness in Christ, we must start practicing what we preach, or living according to the word of God, applying what's in the Bible, applying what God has given us. So when we look at Ephesians, that fourth chapter, beginning at the 22nd verse, this passage instructs us on how to live. It gives us a blueprint of how to live. This passage states that we are to put off concerning the former conversation, talking about the old man, which is corrupt according to the deceitful lust, and be renewed in the spirit of your mind, and that ye put on the new mind, hallelujah, the new man, which after God is created in righteousness and true holiness. We should be able to tell the difference between a believer and a non-believer because of the way the believer should be living. But we trying to fit so much in the world when back in Romans it said, be not conformed to this world, but be transformed by the renewing of your mind. You can't do like the world do if you call yourself a believer. So believers should be living a different way than a non-believer. So believers should now put off the old life of sin now that they have accepted the life of Jesus Christ as the way of life. I'm not saying that you're going to be perfect because the Bible said for all have sinned and fell short of the glory of God. But now that we are living according to the way of Jesus Christ, we have a blueprint to live that when we make a mistake, we know who to go to. We can go to Christ because he's the only way. So as a believer, we must understand that there's a process that we must go through. And although we have a new nature in Christ, as the scripture states, therefore, if any man be in Christ, he is a new creature. But we are not automatically perfect. Why? Because the flesh is still alive. And we have to come to the understanding what Paul was talking about in 1 Corinthians 15:31. He said that I die daily. And he's not talking about a physical death. He's talking about dying daily is staying away from those things that would keep you from serving God. He didn't physically die every day, but he understood the process stated in Galatians 2:20. And that states in Galatians 2, second chapter, 20th verse, says that I am crucified with Christ. Nevertheless, I live, yet not I, but Christ lives in me. And the life which I now live in the flesh, I live by the faith of the Son of God, who loved me and gave himself for me. See, our new life began when, in unity with him, we died in our old life. So now in our daily life, we must regularly crucify sinful desires that keep us from following Christ. So if something keeps you from following Christ, don't run behind it. If something keeps you from loving God, don't run behind it. Because we have been crucified with Christ, we have also been raised with him. We have been reconciled with God and are free to grow into Christ's likeness. Because in our new daily life, we have the power of the resurrection to help us fight sin, and that power is the Holy Spirit. Glory be to God. The Holy Spirit living within us. When we look at Romans 6 chapter, beginning at the 5th verse, it states, "For if we have been planted together in the likeness of his death, we shall also be in the likeness of his resurrection. Knowing this, that our old man is crucified with him, that the body of sin might be destroyed, that henceforth we should not serve sin, for he that is dead is freed from sin." The power and the penalty of sin died with Christ on the cross. 1 Corinthians 15:26 states, "The last enemy that shall be defeated or destroyed is death. So the power of the cross took care of all that. But now we have to apply the word of God in order for that to be manifested in our lives. Our old man or our sinful nation died, so we are free from his power because of the resurrection of Jesus Christ. So the grave has no more power on it. We all going to resurrect, but in order to go to God, to be with God, we have to accept Jesus Christ. So now we are justified or declared not guilty of sin. No condemnation awaits us. We are set free from the law of sin and death. We are sanctified or made holy in Christ Jesus. We are a chosen generation, a royal priesthood, a holy nation, a peculiar people, that ye should show forth the praises of him who has called you out of darkness into this marvelous light, which in the times past were not a people, but are now the people of God, which had not obtained mercy, but now have obtained mercy. Even though we're still in this flesh, even though we're going to make mistakes, yes, we are, but now we have somebody that we can call upon. We don't have to worry about what they used to do back in the Old Testament, and Day of Atonement, where the priest went in once a year to make atonement for sin. Because of the resurrection of Jesus Christ, the veil of the temple in the temple in the holiest of holies was split in half. Now that everybody can have access to God through Jesus Christ. We are blessed with every spiritual blessing in Christ. We are adopted as God's children. And if children, then we become heirs, heirs of God, and joint heirs with Christ. If so be that we suffer with him, that we may be also glorified together. Glory be to God. We have a new identity now. So declare your newness in Christ. Our new identity has reconciled us back unto the family of God through Jesus Christ. As the scripture says, therefore, if any man be in Christ, he's a new creature. Old things are passed away, and behold, all things are become new, and all things of God. So this is a new season. Let us declare your newness in Jesus Christ. The problem is that we have the victory. We have a victory, so go and claim it. We have a victory, but we want to live below our means. We have victory in Jesus Christ, but we want to live underneath. Why? Because we still want to have one foot in the world and one foot on somewhere else in the church. We want to do those things, but I'm here to tell you today, my friend, you cannot do that. You cannot be lukewarm, because the Bible says, God says that if you're lukewarm, he will spew you out of his mouth. So I'm here today to tell you, I stopped by to tell you today, that if you're out under the sound of my voice and you don't know how that everything that I've said, if you can't declare your newness in Christ, that means you need to have a relationship with him. And in order to have a relationship with Jesus Christ, the Bible said in Romans 10:9-10, if thou shalt confess with thy mouth the Lord Jesus and believe in your heart that God has raised Jesus from the dead, thou shalt be saved. If you want salvation today, just call upon the name of the Lord. If you need help, you can get in contact with us at Crew Ministries. Go to our webpage, crewministries.org, and give us a call. If you need help, we can't save you, but we can direct you to the one who can, and that's Jesus Christ. As I'm out of time, but never out of the presence of God, amen, we invite you back next week for the same time. This is Elder Calvin B. Rooks, Senior Pastor of Christ Restoration Evangelistic Worship Ministries, better known as Crew Ministries, and we're located at 5223 Belfield Avenue in Philadelphia, Pennsylvania, 19144. 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And the passcode is 62739801. Or you can join us on Facebook Live. Well, however way, come out and join us. God bless and I love you. See you next week. But do this. If you don't know Jesus Christ, you don't go to bed tonight without getting that relationship. Because if you die in your sins, you're going to that eternal damnation. But if you die with Christ, you'll be with your family. To God be the glory. Good night and God bless.

0: What's Your Story now presents the Daily Bread Kingdom Network with Ambassador Leonard Robinson. Ambassador Robinson is also the head of the Kingdom Vision Ministries International. Now here is Ambassador Leonard Robinson.
1: Well, good evening, family. Good evening, and welcome to our first program after having been absent from WTMR Radio for quite a while, and it's good to be back. I'll tell you, I'm looking forward to our sessions every Saturday at 7:15 to 7:35 or so every Saturday evening, and I believe we're going to have a wonderful time together. Tonight, I want to spend some time talking to you about the apostles and how they taught exactly what Jesus commanded. You know, saints, the epistles are not a departure from Jesus. They are the continuation and enforcement of his commandments through apostolic authority. As a matter of fact, Jesus plainly said in Matthew chapter 28 and verse 20, he says, teaching them to observe all things whatsoever I have commanded you. I've found it to be very interesting that Jesus says, all power is given unto me in heaven and earth. Go ye therefore and make disciples of all nations, baptizing them in the name of the Father, the Son, and the Holy Ghost. But then he says this, teaching them all things whatsoever I have commanded you. What was Jesus saying to his disciples? What was he saying to his apostles? He was saying, everything I have taught you, I want you to go teach. Well, what did Jesus teach? He taught about the kingdom of God. He taught about the Beatitudes, the lifestyle disciples are supposed to be living. He taught the parables of the kingdom. Over and over he said, the kingdom is as, the kingdom is as, the kingdom is as. So saints, I want us to come together every week to be able to look at what Jesus taught, look at what he commanded, and look at how the apostles, the disciples, followed the instructions that Jesus gave. As a matter of fact, when we look in Romans, all the way through the book of Hebrews, and Paul's instructions to Timothy and Titus, and we look at the warnings that Jude gave, and the letters of apostles Peter and John and James, who's considered the first bishop of the church, and even the book of Revelation. Throughout the entirety of scripture, the disciples maintained the instructions that Jesus gave. And through their letters, through their writings, they were teaching the people how to live the commandments that God has ordained through Jesus Christ. So saints, we literally find that the Bible, as much as it's been looked at as a religious book, the whole of the Bible is about a king, his kingdom, and his royal family. On this program, we're going to come to you each week seeking to rediscover the kingdom of God, the message that has been hidden in plain view. And I want to encourage you to be like the Berean Christians. Search the word to see if the things that are said, the things that are written, are so. Now, I know that from this series of teachings, we're going to learn together, grow together, and you're going to become all that God intended you to be. What the epistles actually contain are the instructions that the Father ordained through his Son, Jesus Christ. Saints, the New Testament scriptures overwhelmingly demonstrate that the epistles are filled with commands, not suggestions. We're to walk worthy, to put off the old man, put on Christ, mortify the deeds of the flesh, love one another, forgive, live soberly, endure and overcome, obey sound doctrine, continue in what we have learned. And these, saints, are not suggestions. These are not metaphors. These are what you would call imperatives for kingdom living. So I'm expecting us to have a whole lot of fun as we dig into this word and we begin to search the word and we allow the word to explain the word. Man, you're going to have such a wonderful time. You see, Jesus' teachings are supposed to be applied to our daily life. I'm going to say that again. Jesus' teachings are supposed to be applied to our daily life. So what Jesus taught in the Gospels is literally supposed to mean absolutely everything to us. Let me pose a quick question to you. How often have you read the red letter? You was impressed with what you read because you knew Jesus was talking, but you weren't impressed enough to be submitted to what Jesus said. Don't panic. It happens to all of us. We have this idea that somehow the words of Jesus are words that we are to admire, words that perhaps we're supposed to aspire to, but we never really consider the fact that the words of Jesus we actually are supposed to submit to. Man, that word submit, for some people, that's a dirty word. Nobody wants to submit to anybody. People don't want to submit to leadership, and even leaders don't want to submit to commandments of Jesus. But we're going to start unpacking the value of submission to Jesus as King, where we're going to take a straight look at everything Jesus commanded, and then we're going to have to ask ourselves, am I submitted or am I in some way overriding that which Jesus has ordained? You see, Jesus said, love your neighbor as yourself. And yet Jesus, when he says love your neighbor as yourself, he's also telling you to love yourself. But we can't love our neighbor as ourselves, and we can't love ourselves unless we first love God. And so Jesus said that on these two hang all the law and the prophets, what? That we would love God with the totality of our being, and we would love our neighbors as ourselves. You know, Jesus also said, deny yourself. Well, you know, one of the hardest things to do is to learn to deny ourselves. Everyone wants instant gratification. Everyone wants to be recognized for their calling, for their preaching, or for however they may perceive themselves. But we need to be able to understand the value of denying ourselves. Let me give you an example. It becomes easy to become frustrated by life's situations and circumstances. Oftentimes you feel as though you're being tested and you wish the test would end. Well, James said this. He said, count it all joy when you fall into diverse testings and trials, knowing this, that the trying of your faith worketh patience, and patience, glory to God, let it have its perfect work. Why? Because if you're allowing yourself to pass the test by doing what James instructed in the midst of the test, you're actually walking in the maturity that the Father has ordained, which is actually the instructions that the Father sent Jesus to give. But maybe I should explain it this way. You're being frustrated. You're being set about. Situations and circumstances aren't going your way, and you don't know what to do. But Jesus said, don't be anxious about anything. He said, don't worry. Don't be given to anxiety. So when James says, count it all joy, guess what? You're now beginning to do the instructions that Jesus gave. You're starting to no longer worry. You're counting it all joy, and you're allowing the word of the Holy Spirit in you through the midst of the test to give you the ability to endure and overcome. See, if the kingdom is anything, the kingdom is this. It's God's royal rule. His order is the active reign of God over you moment to moment, day to day, that you surrender your will to his will, that his will becomes fulfilled in you. Let me give you another example. Remember Jesus in the Garden of Gethsemane? And he says, Father, if you will, pass this cup from me. But then Jesus said this, nevertheless, not my will, but thy will be done. Saints, that's what it means to deny yourself. When you discover the will of God, and the will of God may be over and above what you yourself would want to do, you voluntarily surrender yourself to his will so that his will becomes fulfilled in you. It's the only life we've ever been called to live. From the day you got born again to the day you leave here, what the Father has purposed is you would surrender to Jesus' commandments that God's will for you would be fulfilled in you. As a matter of fact, whenever we leave here, what we really want to hear is the Lord say, well done, thou good and faithful servant. Well, saints, you'll never get to that place of being able to hear well done until you come to the place in which you're willing to deny yourself. That you know, you may desire to do this, that, the third, and the other. Whatever it is, if it's against what God has ordained, that's an area that reveals you have not denied yourself. Let me give you another example. Someone gets on your nerves. You know how we say they got on my last nerves? So somebody gets on your nerves, and you're ready to cuss them. You're ready to fuss them. You're ready to give them a piece of your mind. But then you remember, Jesus said, he said, blessed are they who are persecuted for righteousness' sake, for theirs is the kingdom of heaven. You say, oh, wait a minute. I'm being persecuted. But the persecution is only bringing forth the blessing because I'm not being moved any longer by the persecution. Instead, I'm counting it all joy. Now, do you see how James revealed what Jesus taught and how Jesus taught what we're all supposed to be living? That's what I want us to develop in these series of programs when we meet every week. See, we're going to go into this word. We're not interested in personalities. We're not interested in you know, how much does this one know or how much that one know. We want to know what Jesus knows. And we want to hear what Jesus says. And we want to be submitted to his commandments so that we can live the life the Father has ordained for us to live. What else did Jesus talk about? We find in the scriptures that he tells us, glory to God, to take up our cross and follow him. Well, what does that mean? It means put to death anything that will keep you from living for him the way we're supposed to live for him. Whatever is your hindrance, maybe you have a habit, maybe there's a circumstance or situation that in the era of your attitude, your thinking, and you just don't seem to be able to overcome it. That's an area where you have to nail it to the cross. Hello, somebody. You have to take up your cross, which means to put to death that which will keep you from living for Christ. Take up your cross and follow Jesus. Now, what does it mean to follow Jesus? Are we listening for a voice in order to know a direction in which he's leading? Well, that can include it. But the first part of following Jesus is to receive in his word what he's commanded, submit and live according to his instructions. That's you and I following Jesus. And I'll tell you something, the more you come to know Jesus and the more you come to understand the kingdom of God, the more you begin to know yourself. And the more you're submitted to the commandments of Jesus, allowing God to reign over you because you're seeking first the kingdom of God and his righteousness, the more you begin to mature, the more you begin to grow up, and the greater your discernment to be able to recognize the enemy whenever he's in your midst. I remember, praise God, we're instructed by Jesus in Matthew chapter 24. He said, make sure no one deceives you. And in John chapter 10, he says, the thief cometh not but to kill, steal, and destroy. But I've come that you might have life and you might have it more abundantly. When he uses the word thief, we are always thinking about the devil. But what he's really teaching on are about what he's really teaching about are shepherds that fleece the flock. So if I learn from Jesus the doctrine the Father sent him to give me, it's the beginning of me being able to no longer be deceived. Matter of fact, Jesus didn't just say, make sure no one deceives you. He said, a sign of the end times is there would be false prophets that would deceive many and there would be false teachers. Well, how could he tell his disciples to make sure nobody deceives them? Well, here's how he could do it. He had already given them instructions for kingdom living, so he had given them the information they needed to be able to know the difference. The challenge for many of us, we didn't get our doctrine from Jesus. Oftentimes, we got our doctrine from preachers that we admired. In this program, we are coming back to Jesus. In this program, we're going to unpack what Jesus taught in every area, because Jesus said heaven and earth would pass away, but his word would stand forever. I want you to encourage people to come to these meetings. Let them know. 7:15 or thereabout, we're going to be on the air. You got to get your Bible. You got to get your notepad, something to write with. We're going to get in this word like never before. Why? Because we're not building a brand. No, we are establishing a people who are together able to advance the kingdom of God. We're not here to make a name for ourselves. We're just here to fulfill the assignment to take the kingdom of God throughout the nation of the world. And I believe God wants you to be a part of that. I believe he set up this opportunity so that we could come together from all over the world. This is the wonderful thing about technology. I'm so thankful for being on WTMR radio because it reaches all over the world. Start telling your friends to listen in to WTMRradio.com. Why? We're going to be here. We're going to be learning the word together. We're going to be unpacking the scriptures. We're going to allow the Holy Spirit to be the master teacher, and we're going to begin to be transformed. You know, the Apostle Paul said in Romans chapter 12 and verse 2, be not conformed to this world, but be transformed by the renewing of your mind. Well, that's the same thing Jesus said. You say, well, wait a minute. When did Jesus say that? In Matthew chapter 4, verse 17, when Jesus said, repent, for the kingdom of heaven is at hand, he wasn't just saying, have sorrow for sin. He was saying, change your thinking, change your direction. Do a 180-degree turn, do an about-face, turning toward God for the good and for the better. So for those who repent, they immediately come under God's royal rule, his order, his active reign. But if you don't change your thinking, if you don't change your direction, even though you call yourself repenting, more often than not, you'll go back to the old way you used to be. I believe the Lord wants to save you from yourself. And he wants to save you from the situations and circumstances that we sometimes allow to overcome us. Matter of fact, Paul said this to the church at Corinth. He said, we're supposed to cast down imaginations and every high thing that exalts itself against the knowledge of God, bringing every thought into captivity into the obedience of Christ. We're going to learn in these meetings how to arrest those thoughts that contradict the commandments of Jesus. We're going to learn how to arrest those thoughts that come after our flesh that causes us to have what my late pastor George Hilton say is thinking thinking. Yeah, we're going to learn how to have the mind of Christ. We're going to learn how to walk in the wisdom of God. We're going to learn how to receive that which the Holy Spirit reveals, because we want to fully live out that which the Father ordained for us from the beginning. What else did Jesus say? Jesus said, be ye holy, for your Father in heaven is holy. Well, wait a minute, Jesus, I'm just a human being. How do you mean be holy? When you became born again, the Spirit of Christ came in. You were translated out of the dominion of darkness. You were brought into the kingdom of the Son that God loves, and you were made holy. That's why when you first got born again, you felt clean. You felt pure. You felt righteous. Why? Because according to Romans chapter 14 and verse 17, the kingdom of God is not meat or drink, but righteousness, peace, and joy in the Holy Ghost. In other words, your entire personality, your character changed. Now, it may take time for you to learn all the change that took place, but when the Spirit of Christ came in, he didn't come in just as Savior. He also came in as King. And the King can't go anywhere where the kingdom isn't made manifest. So when you received the Spirit of Christ into your heart and you became born again, Jesus came in not just as Savior, but he also came in as King, and the kingdom came in with him. And that's why when you got born again, you experienced righteousness, you experienced peace, and you experienced this joy, glory to God, that was joy unspeakable and full of glory. What else did Jesus say? He said, be fruitful. You and I are supposed to bear fruit. Matter of fact, the fruit we bear, the Father himself is supposed to be glorified. When the Father is glorified in your fruitfulness, you also begin to receive answers to prayer. I'm going to say that again. When the Father is glorified in your fruitfulness, you also begin to receive answers to prayer. Now, here's something else Jesus said. He said, you are the light of the world. Well, wait a minute. Hold on. I live on 23rd Street. I live in Canada.

light of the world. Now, here's what I found interesting. The Father is light, and in him is no darkness at all. Jesus said he's the light of the world, praise God. But then in talking to his disciples, in training them to live the culture of their kingdom citizenship, he gives them a new identity. He says, you are the salt of the earth, and you are the light of the world. I'm telling you, go tell everybody, la-di-da-dee and everybody, we're going to be here 7:15 every Saturday evening to dig into the Word, to search the Word, to see if the things that are written are so. If you've been blessed by this teaching, I only ask you to do one thing. Tell somebody else and then come back again. I'm your host and Bible teacher, Ambassador Leonard Robinson, and you can look for me daily on what we call the word, the Daily Bread Kingdom Network. The Daily Bread Kingdom Network on Clubhouse. It's a Clubhouse. It's an app. Come on. 9 o'clock every morning, and let's get into this word. But for WTMR Radio, all my radio family, I'll see you again next Saturday around 7:15 p.m. God bless you all, and thank you for receiving me today. Hallelujah. Thank you, Lord. Thank you, Lord. Thank you.

wasn't for Jesus, I'd be lost, and you would too. This next song, I'd like to share with you. And I want you to learn this song and sing it at home and just tell the devil,

0: And we'd like to give a shout out to all the Helps Ministry family, New Springs, Pastor Rooks, New Faith, New Hope and Faith Reaching Out Ministry, the Robinsons. And again, when I start calling names, I leave people out. Pastor Conley from the Cathedral of Faith Baptist Church, who is my bishop. And we just like to thank everyone for, especially God, for another day's journey. We're going to ask my wife to pray, and then we're going to go forward.
1: Amen. Let us pray. Father God, in the mighty, mighty name of Jesus, we come to the Father, the Son, and the Holy Spirit just to say thank you. Thank you thus far for what you have done for us, Lord God. We bless your holy and precious name because you looked out, you had your angels of mercy look out for us all through this day. And we thank you, Father God, for all the endeavors that you have allowed us to come through on this day, for protecting us from hurt, harm, and danger, Lord. We thank you. We thank you, Father God, for all the ministries that you have provided. Yes. We thank you for each bishop, each apostle, each preacher, each teacher, Father God. We thank you for all of those, Father God, that you have anointed and appointed to do your will.
0: Yes.
1: We thank you, Father God, because you are so gracious in what you do for us, Lord God. And Father God, we just want to give it back to you in love and in honor. We thank you, Father, Son, and Holy Spirit, because we know that without you, we are nothing, Lord. We thank you, Father God, for WTMR, Lord God.
0: Yeah.
1: We thank you, Father God, for TGB.org, Lord. We thank you for the Mixtons, Lord God. We ask that you'll continually keep them, hold them up, Lord God, where they're weak, Father God. Build a fence around them where they're weak, Lord. We thank you for each and every situation that you have brought us through this far, Lord. We give you the praise, we give you the honor, and we give you the glory, Lord. We ask, Father God, that if it is your will that you reach out and touch somebody who's in need of you at this very moment, Lord. Someone who is bereaving, Lord God. Someone who is sick or afflicted in any way, shape, or form, Lord God. Those in the hospital, Lord God. Those in the nursing homes, Lord God. Oh, Father God, we ask that you'll reach out and touch, Lord God. Oh, Father God, we just thank you for what you have allowed us to do. We are grateful for what you have allowed us to do. And we ask that you allow us to press on in you, Lord. We thank you, Father God, for each and every task that you have allowed us to come through, Lord God.
0: Yes.
1: And we ask, Father God, that if anyone out there does not know their purpose for, Father God, that you will allow them to find out what their purpose is while they're here in the land of the living, Lord. And we thank you, Father God, that each and every situation that we have gone through so far, Father God, that you have anointed us and you have appointed us to do your will and your way. Father God, we ask that you'll bless those that have already come on, Lord God. We ask that you'll fill them back up, Lord God, and give them what they need. Preserve them, Lord, in the mighty name of Jesus, Lord. And we just thank you, and we bless your holy and precious name. In the name of Jesus, we pray. Amen, amen, and amen.
0: Amen. We thank Evangelist Dabney for that beautiful prayer. Today, I want to talk about forgiveness. You ever did something and you're still holding on to it? Well, there's forgiveness from God. In Acts 26, we talked about Saul, whose name was changed to Paul. In Acts 26:14, and when we were falling to the earth, I heard a voice saying to me and saying in the Hebrew tongue, "Saul, Saul, why dost thou persecute me? It is hard for thee to kick against the pricks." You know the story. Saul was on the road to Damascus, and he was going to persecute some more saints. And 15 said, "And I said, who art thou, Lord?" And he said, "I am Jesus whom thou persecutest." What do you mean? What do you mean? In other words, when you persecute Christians and when you talk about Christians, you're persecuting the Lord because this is his people. 16, "But rise and stand unto thy feet, for I have appeared unto thee for this purpose." We all got purpose. We all got something to do for the Lord. To make thee a minister and a witness, God can use anybody. He used me, and I thank God that he is using me.
2: Yes.
0: He can use anybody.
2: Yes, he can.
0: To make thee a minister and a witness both of these things which thou hast seen, and of those which things in which I will appear unto thee. In other words, you saw something, and now I got other things I want to show you. Delivering thee from the people and from the Gentiles unto whom now I send thee. I'm sending you to your people. Be a witness without saying a word. Do the right thing. Show the love of Jesus. To open their eyes and to turn them from darkness into light and from the power of Satan unto God, that they may receive forgiveness and sins and inheritance among them which are sanctified by faith that is in me. Forgiveness. Before you can forgive somebody else, you need to forgive yourself. Holding on to stuff that you regret, holding on to things that you've done in the past, well, you can't go back and do it over again, so you might as well forgive yourself. Forgive others.
2: Yes.
0: Every day. What do you mean by every day, Pastor? You ever been driving? Have you been driving a car lately? And see how reckless people are driving, how inconsiderate, how people cut in front of you, and how people think they got the right of way. Forgive them. Forgive your family members. Forgiveness.
2: Yes, brother, sister, mother, father, husband, wife, son, daughter, friend, colleague, neighbor, and etc. Our relationships, they contain many people with the potential to hurt us, very often in small ongoing ways. Sometimes, in trying to be good people, we brush these hurts aside, thinking I'm not a victim, and I'm not that kind of person. I'm not vindictive at all. And we think about these things, and we say to ourselves, these things shouldn't bother me. But they do. They do because our egos are like magnets, and resentments are attached to them. What is the impact of holding on to those resentments? Do you hold back in our lives? Do we hold back in our lives, or do we argue with people? Do we gossip? What does the Bible teach about this?
0: Preach.
2: Jesus taught the art of forgiveness. Lord, how many times shall I forgive my brother or sister who sins against me? Up to seven times? And Jesus answered, I tell you not seven times, but 77 times. Matthew 18, 20 and 21 and 22. Does this mean we are to forgive 539 times exactly? Yes, and more. The writings of Emmanuel Swedenborg, he implored depth in the biblical message and says that by this, Matthew 18, 21 and 22, he meant that they were to forgive as often as he sinned.
0: Amen.
2: Their forgiveness was to know no limits. That is, it was to be eternal and timeless, which is holy. Amen?
0: Amen. You know, Paul was so affected that Agrippa almost was convinced. What do you mean, Pastor? It says in Acts 26 and 28, then Agrippa said unto Paul, almost thou persuaded me to be a Christian. Almost is not good enough.
2: My Lord.
0: Almost is not good enough. We are to walk like right so God can use us. People ought to say, I want to be like you. You should have been rebellious, and you should have said this, and you should have said that, but you didn't say a mumbling word. 1 Peter 4:8 said, love covers a multitude of sin. Love covers a multitude of sin. For God so loved the world that he gave his only begotten son, that whosoever believe in him shall not perish, but have everlasting life. Jesus was on the cross. They had whipped him all night long. They had scandalized his name, embarrassed him. Crucifixion was a form of punishment that meant to embarrass you. It was the one of the cruelest forms of crucifixion. They took him in a long way around to Golgotha. They ripped his clothes off him. They pierced his side. They were mocking him. They did everything they could to ridicule him. And the first thing he said was, Father, forgive them, for they know not what they do. Lord, show us how to forgive. He said, Father, forgive them, for they know not what they do. Can you imagine the faces of the people, his persecutors, and the people that was ridiculed and laughing at him, and they heard him utter that. Father, forgive them. I can imagine some of the things that has happened to me was nowhere near what they did to Jesus. So I ought to forgive. You ought to forgive. We ought to have that forgiving spirit.
3: We should. Thank you, Lord.
0: My wife just said 7 times 70. So in other words, keep on forgiving. Keep on loving. Keep on telling somebody about the love of Jesus.
3: Amen, amen, and amen. And the Lord promises that forgiveness, it is possible. Even when you hurt sometimes, it's a great repair to your heart. God tells us, he says, I will remove from them their heart of stone and give them a heart of flesh. It talks about it in Ezekiel 11:19. Now, we also experience a heart of stone when we are too angry, too selfish, or even too frozen by the pain others have caused us. We think about a heart of flesh, while it may be vulnerable, it is definitely compassionate. A heart of flesh, it sees that while we are feeling pain, the other person may also be hurting for that pain they caused us. If you think about it, it's just not one person involved in it. You know, you have to understand the fact that just because something goes on, it's not one-sided. Amen? And we can get so caught up in ourselves that we do not even notice another person when they're struggling from some kind of offense. And it's true that people, they need to hold or help be held accountable for their actions. But these people also need patience. They need patience from us. And then as it is said, it says to be patient with me. Matthew 18:22. God is not through with us yet. Amen.
0: Yes.
3: Practicing patience with the other, holding on to the hope and vision in our relationship with them. It is a true act of compassion. And that's where I think that a lot of us are lacking, because with compassion, you can open up your heart to those who are in a hurting position, someone that you don't think that needs you. You can open up to them being a compassionate person. We need to invite the Lord into the journey and ask for the courage it takes for us to be patient with one another. And it's important that we are patient with one another. This is what God expects from us. Amen. And another understanding, needing to see that they, too, are working through
0: yes.
3: pain. And we have to have forgiveness in our heart. Amen.

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